0: That's right. We made it halfway through the week. Before you know it, like I said, time's flying. So before you know it, heck, it'll be the weekend. What a nice day it is today. Thank you for tuning in, staying tuned in after the afternoon news with Kitty O'Neill. Look, Lexi's here. Always so nice to have Lexi here running the show, our technical producer. Thank you, Lexi. Appreciate you. As I was just mentioning to Kitty on my podcast today, you know, one of the things I get asked a lot is, man, how do you come up with all the topics every day? Seems, you know, you're doing a show every day, and then you do the podcast. How do you come up with that? So I kind of explained that today. If you give a listen to my podcast, 467, in the extensive Pat's Peeps podcast series. 467. So that's out there if you want to hear that. But it has been, and talking with Kitty, it has been a pleasure to work with her. I don't know whether it's me or Dana Hess she's worked with the longest, but I know for a fact Kitty O'Neill and I, and for me, in my world, we've worked together the longest. And boy, what a great person to get to work that long with, I'll tell you that. Couldn't get better than Kitty O'Neill to work with. Hey, listen, if you do want to call in tonight, we love the phone calls. The calls this week, they're great every week, but man, between the Monday outhouse stories and last night, of course, last night we had a lot of guests. We were filled with guests last night, and that was fun. But, you know, we like the phone calls. Besides, we're giving away tickets tonight. We like to give away concert tickets. Great artist Jamie Johnson playing December 10th. So we're going to be giving you a pair of tickets away tonight to see Jamie Johnson. I'd like to just start off giving you the phone number in case we get to something that, you know, you want to weigh in on. You have a comment, you have a thought. 916-921-1530. 916-921-1530. We have the toll-free number as well, which is 1-800-834-1530. I do want to start by saying that, you know, if you've listened to my show for any period of time, that you know that you probably don't like it, but I'm a Dodger fan. I'm a Northern California Dodger fan. But you know what I'm here to say? I'm here to say something good about the Giants, the San Francisco Giants. That's right. So there was this, in case you didn't know it, is what Pride Month, right? It's also, I like to point out, Men's Health Month. But so there's this, so Pride Month, of course, you got all these special things that are going on, whether it's, you know, at these events, and one of them being baseball. They had the annual Pride Night game the Giants did. And there were some Giants pitchers who altered or even refused to wear the team's rainbow-themed hats. And they cited religious objections to what the rainbow represents. There are people that say the rainbow have been stolen by the LGBTQ community. They say that, however you feel, but some people feel that way. And so, of course, as you can imagine, you have this swift backlash. You know, prompting warnings from Major League Baseball. A formal corporate apology from the Giants organization and a civil rights investigation into the league by the Department of Justice. Come on. I wanted to say something else there, but I'll keep it. Are you kidding me with this? An investigation. Because these Giants pitchers didn't want to wear a Pride hat. And as a matter of fact, Landon Roop, talking about pitchers for the Giants, San Francisco Giants. Landon Roop, JT Brubaker, Ryan Walker. You know what they did? They wore the Pride Night caps. But then they wrote Bible verses on these caps. Bible verses from Genesis. These verses often used in conservative religious discourse to assert that the rainbow strictly symbolizes God's covenant and humanity after the biblical flood, of course. Yeah, the relief pitcher, Sam Hinges, took the protest step a bit further. opts just to not to wear the rainbow-themed hat at all. Instead, opting to wear the team's traditional and classic orange and black cap instead. So now you have an investigation? Really? Wow. Now, in terms of what the league's response is, by the way, let me just say, as a Dodger fan, and I do mean the pun. People say, oh, no pun intended. I mean this pun. Tip of the cap to the Giants players from a Dodger fan. Major League Baseball, in terms of the uniform violations, issuing verbal warnings to the players for violating the league's strict uniform code, which forbids players from drawing or writing on their caps. Now, I think that through, and I have thought that through. We'll talk about that. In terms of, and then there was a clarification from the commission, the commissioner. He wanted to clear things up, clarify things, and explain why, you know, they had some options. So I do want to talk about this and give you my opinion and my take on this. And then if you have a take, you have an opinion, like I said before, we always welcome those. That's what we're all about. That's what we do here on the Pat Walsh Show. We value your opinion. You're the best audience in radio. So 916-921-1530, 800-834-1530. There's a public outcry. The players on the field protests, okay, I'm just going to say it, caused considerable anger. Okay, fine. I get that part. I get considerable anger amongst certain people. Now, these are people who want, you know, they want inclusion unless you don't want to wear the cap. Then there's anger. See, you have an opinion which prompts anger from people who want inclusion. So you don't have a right. So I do want to talk about that. But here's the other part of it. So they say that the players on the field protests caused considerable anger. On the field protests. I love how they coined that phrase, too. On the field, how they have, it's they didn't want to wear the caps. I don't know that that's an on-the-field protests. If you want to consider it, fine, that that's an on-the-field protest. You know, technically, maybe it was by a couple of people. But here's the other part of it. Yes, it caused considerable anger and pain among the local LGBT plus community. Did it really cause pain? I really am curious. Are you like, oh, this is very painful. It's painful. Come on. I'm just curious. If that is the case, or what you think about this. 916-921-1530, 800-834-1530. We will continue and take your phone call straight ahead. It's the Pat Walsh Show.
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0: KPK News Radio. There's an outcry. People are hurt. There's anger. There's hurt. Why? Well, because a couple of Giants pitchers didn't wear a pride cap. People are hurt. Come on. Isn't it their right to not wear the pride gear, the rainbow gear? Isn't it their right? Huh. People are not happy, some people. Other people are delighted. By the way, let me just explain here why it is their right. First of all, it is their right. In my opinion, it is. If they don't want to wear it, and you know who else said that? The commissioner. That's right. Rob Manfred. And Rob Manfred, the commissioner, said in a letter to Republican Senator Josh Hawley of Missouri, who was not happy with this whole thing, by the way, that the San Francisco Giants failed to properly explain to players that they were allowed to decline to wear the rainbow-themed caps during the team's annual Pride Night earlier this month. They were allowed to not wear it. You know why? Because it's their opinion. Several members of the Giants, like I said, Landy Roop, starting pitcher, added Bible verses to the themed cap, prompting a warning from the league that writing on the caps is a violation of league policy. Now, that's where I wanted to break this down just a little bit. Because, oh sure, I've been a rule breaker here and there in my life, yes, but I do, for the most part, want to follow the rules, particularly in my employers, or in this case, the league. And even I would say, you can't write on the cap. Bible verse, not Bible verse, whatever it is. They wrote it right next to the rainbow, I guess, SF logo. The Bible verse. Senator Hawley penned a letter to Rob Manfred in which he expressed, quote, grave concern over the warning to the players. And Hawley called the warning dubious because he feels that Major League Baseball is already promoting a political viewpoint by having pride-themed uniforms in the first place. So, yes, they are allowed to opt out of those uniforms. And I believe that's a good thing that Major League Baseball at least gave them that option. Of course, they don't want to talk about a majority of Major League Baseball players actually wore that. They only want to sling mud at the ones who don't. And so you had Hawley posting Manfred's response to his letter on social media. In it, Manfred notes that, you know, because some players aren't comfortable wearing pride-themed uniforms or caps, the league adopted a policy back in 23 of prohibiting clubs from using special uniforms, caps, or equipment in their celebrations or celebration days, except under very narrow circumstances, like, you know, special patches honoring deceased members of the baseball community, things like that. And then that same year, you know, the Giants and Dodgers, who have more in common than most people want to believe, the Giants and the Dodgers, who have some of the largest LGBTQ plus communities in the U.S., they were granted an exemption from the new rule, and they were permitted to use pride emblems on caps, uniforms, for Pride Night, on Pride Night, provided that no players or uniform staff would be required to wear them. And there it is, required. That's right. As long as they're not absolutely required to wear them, and that the team would then speak to the players to make sure they were comfortable with the apparel. Unfortunately, this year they said the Giants' communication with players was inadequate and not clear. This is Rob Manfred writing in his letter to Hawley, the senator. Some players, he says, apparently did not understand that they had the option to wear their normal uniform and elected to add messages to their hats bearing the Pride logo as a result of that. The Giants players were allowed to wear the hats with the biblical references for the entire game. After the game concluded, he says, my office issued a routine oral warning about the uniform policy violation. Unfortunately, it was issued before we became aware of the Giants' lapse in communication. By the way, neither player was fined nor disciplined, and they will not be fined nor disciplined. I mean, for me, my thought on this is, okay, yeah, you can. I think you should be able to, obviously the league agrees, opt out if you wish. Should be able to do that. However, and I love the Bible, but to put, and I'm not talking, in this case, a Bible verse, but anything. Because, you know, I hate to use the term slippery slope, but isn't it at that point? Because if you let him get away, well, let's say, okay, a Bible verse. What's to say next to you that you say, well, it's okay to put whatever you want on there. Whatever it might be, whatever social cause that you might be supporting, whatever message you might want to send as a player, an influential player, that you can just go ahead now and stitch that on your cap. So I think in that case, I would agree and I would be a stickler for that rule. I mean, personally, I don't understand why all of these things are included in sports to begin with, where you have all of these things infiltrating sports, whether it's, I mean, you go down the list. There's people for a long time wouldn't even watch football because of, as you know, Colin Kaepernick and all the issues with that and the pig socks and all of these things that get mixed up into the game. I don't think anyone going to the baseball game has any issue with Pride Month, whatever. I mean, I'm sure they have their own beliefs. I'm not speaking on everyone's behalf, obviously, but I'm just saying. People going to a baseball game, you know what they want to do? They want to go to a baseball game. That's what they want. They're not thinking about pride. It's not that they wouldn't be thinking about it. It's not that it's just probably not top of mind. They're going to a game that night. They know that it's Pride Night, whatever. They're going to the game. That's fine. So be it. Because they want to. But I just don't think it's an issue to have anyone on the team who decided, you know what, I'm a Christian who, by the way, Christians, a lot of Christians, particularly conservative Christians, feel that the rainbow was hijacked, that it was an exclusive symbol of God's covenant with humanity as described in the Bible. And they've argued that the LGBTQ plus community appropriated a divine symbol. So anyhow, wanted to give a shout-out to the Giants fans. To the Giants players. 916-921-1530. 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
2: Today, the happiest place on earth welcomed its billionth guest.
3: It took almost 71 years. Disneyland Friday celebrating a billion guests walking through its gates. Young Andres Robles from Arizona was chosen as the honorary billionth guest. He was at the park with his family to celebrate his 8th birthday. Disney says it was a surprise for the boy. He and his parents got a VIP tour of the park and some FaceTime with Mickey and Minnie. Disneyland opened in 1955 and officially turned 71 later this month. I'm Jason Athenson.
2: And a rare copy of the Declaration of Independence has been found in a British archive. A volunteer at the National Archives in London says he was cataloging 18th century letters from the British Navy last month when he came across a previously unknown copy of the U.S. Declaration printed in 1776. The archive unveiled the copy yesterday and said the fact it was found among the British Navy letters demonstrates how news traveled in 1776. Those are the headlines. I'm Matt Pacini.
1: Now, Sacramento traffic.
4: Seeing quite a bit of heavy traffic in Galt, southbound 99 before Dillard, a solo crash hit the center divide, may have rolled over to the right-hand shoulder. Look out for debris on the left shoulder. Fire crews are on the way, and Caltrans is on the way for a smashed attenuator in the center divide. Eastbound 50 connector to the 50-99 merge, a two-car collision on the shoulder there. The A's are taking on the Marlins. The game already started at Sutter Health Park. Once it's over, look for heavy traffic on 5 and 50 and around the arena. Arena. Traffic on the 10s every 10 minutes, mornings and afternoons. Steve Herrera, KBK News Radio, 93.1 FM, 1530 AM.
1: Now, Sacramento weather.
5: Clear to partly cloudy for tonight, low 55 to 59. Sunshine for Independence Day, high Saturday 93 to 97. Sunshine around on Sunday, high 86 to 90. And Monday's high again, 86 to 90. I'm AccuWeather's Andy Robb on KFBK, Sacramento's News Radio.
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0: Ain't no one on the phone. It's the Pat Walsh Show, KBK News Radio. Yeah! Happy Wednesday to ya. Hey, don't forget about my Pat's Peeps, 467. It's Mick Fleetwood's birthday. Mick Fleetwood is 79 today. That's right. You know, it's very well known that members of Fleetwood Mac, by the way, were often fighting with one another. Do you know there was one time got so bad, the band split up mid-tour. They actually had to, send out a fake Fleetwood Mac out on tour. They continued the tour after they split up. And by the way, you know, in the musical realm, you know, like we like to drift off into music every now and then. If you'd think about maybe in the next hour, I'd like to take your phone calls. As we approach, as I was telling Kitty, as we approach the 4th of July, our 250th year as a country, what an amazing thing. Seems like only yesterday was the bicentennial. Oh, my God. But here we are, 250 years coming up before we know it. We'll be barbecuing and taking a week off. You know, I was thinking about compiling this list of the greatest, you know, I love my music, the greatest artists, greatest American artists. Obviously, there's so many different genres of music, your soul, your country, your rock. I mean, I get that. It's a very hard thing to kind of do. So we do it, we take it seriously, but we take it lightly on the show as well, if that makes any sense. It doesn't matter. We can just have fun with it and then compile the results. It's not official. You know, it's just our results here on the Pat Walsh Show. So if you would think about it, and if you would like to play along, coming up in the next hour, give you a little bit of time to think about it. Give me your five. Here's what I'd like to know. Let's keep Lexi busy on the phones tonight. And you say, well, five, God, that's hard. I would almost open up to 10. But, geez, it's so, you know, that takes a while. We'll kind of see how it goes. But, like, for right now, I'm thinking maybe five. As we celebrate America, 250 years of this wonderful country, give me your top five. You know what? If you got a sixth or a seventh or whatever, we'll deal with it. It's just fun, like I said. So give that some thought. I've got a list compiled. I've got some possibilities. And you tell me. We'll talk music coming up. The best American. And what we're going to start tonight, by the way, we'll break it down like this. We'll start with different categories. Take the top from various categories. And, of course, right away, my mind goes right to rock. So tonight, if you want to play along, we'll start in the 8 o'clock hour. See if we can't get some of you to call in and give me your top five. Now you're like, well, Pat, you got Jimi Hendrix and you got Stevie Ray Vaughan, and that's only the start. What about this and this and this? Like I said, if you can compile a list and get through it somewhat quickly, you know, then that's okay too. Because I realize that's very confining. Fleetwood Mac, yeah. They went on a major tour in 1974. They're not an American band. They're a mixture, right? You got some Americans, you got some English. But you had four members, the original members, Peter Green, Jeremy Spencer, John McVie, Mick Fleetwood, happy birthday. By the way, if it is your birthday today, happy birthday. They joined right after Danny Kirwan, Peter Green, Jeremy Spencer. They were in the first band members to leave the group in 71. Followed by Kirwan at 72. Anyhow, at some point tonight, I'll tell you how they went on the fake Fleetwood Mac tour, if we have time to get to that. No. Let's go to Bigfoot Dave. For some reason, let's see. Hold on a second. Lexi, do me a favor, would you? I can't seem to grab the phone call. Let's pick up Bigfoot Dave for me. Bigfoot, how are you? We're having a little technical issue here. How are you, man?
1: Well, sorry about that.
0: That's nothing new.
1: All about is, yeah, technical issues. That's what life is all about.
0: Yes, it is. Apparently it is.
1: Anyway, I wanted to bring your attention to something. You know, presidents give speeches all the time, and modern presidents don't seem to remember how to give a speech to all Americans. They kind of give a speech more to their base. But Ronald Reagan's second inaugural address, which was given on January 21st of 1985, because on the 20th, they don't do it on you know, they swarm in, but they don't do the big public thing on a Sunday. And beside that, that's also the day the Niners beat the Miami Dolphins. That was Super Bowl Sunday that year.
0: I remember that very well.
1: But the speech that he gave, in my humble opinion, is probably from top to bottom the greatest speech in modern history, propping up Americans, talking good about what we've done and where our place is in the world. I mean, totally positive. So if you ever have a chance on your podcast or on your show, you ought to be playing some of that speech because it is so uplifting.
0: Well, I'm a huge Ronald Reagan fan. I love Ronald Reagan. I voted for him. I love what he stood for. I know I love his passion for America. Maybe we can listen to him.
2: Now let me turn to a task that is the primary responsibility of national government, the safety and security of our people. Today we utter no prayer more fervently than the ancient prayer for peace on earth. Yet history has shown that peace does not come, nor will our freedom be preserved by goodwill alone. There are those in the world who scorn our vision of human dignity and freedom. One nation, the Soviet Union, has conducted the greatest military buildup in the history of man, building arsenals of awesome offensive weapons. We've made progress in restoring our defense capability, but much remains to be done. There must be no wavering by us, nor any doubts by others, that America will meet her responsibilities to remain free, secure, and at peace.
0: I can listen to Ronald Reagan. You know what I'll do, Bigfoot Dave, is I'll dig into that. You know, I can't remember the specifics, obviously, from that 1985 speech, but I'm a fan, and I'd love to look back and see what I think of that. And, yeah, not a bad idea to maybe include that on the podcast, all right?
1: All right, sounds like a plan.
0: Bigfoot, hey, you can call back, by the way, later if you want on the weigh in on that music thing. Bigfoot, thank you, my friend. All right.
1: All right.
0: All right, buddy. All right, 916-921-1530, 800-834-1530. 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

0: Welcome back. It's the Pat Walsh Show on a Wednesday. One of my favorite bass grooves right there. On the birthday board tonight, the bassist for Dire Straits, John Ilsley. Born on this date, 1949.
1: The six-blade knife, do anything.
0: That's one of the greatest, in my opinion, one of the greatest debut albums of all. Dire Straits. How are you tonight? Hey, don't forget, we're going to give away some Speaking of Music. At some point, we're going to be giving away tickets to see Jamie Johnson. Man, I love that dude. Playing at the Hard Rock in Lincoln, December the 10th. So be listening for your opportunity to win a pair of tickets to go see Jamie Johnson. Think about the greatest American rock bands as we celebrate 250 years of America. We'll do that in the next hour. You got five that you can lay on me in the next hour? 916-921-1530. I'd love to hear it. 800-834-1530. I think there's some that really, really stand out that I think would be on the list. I was talking about the fact that it's Mick Fleetwood's birthday today. Mick Fleetwood is 79. And I was also mentioning that, you know, there was one time that Fleetwood Mac, speaking of music, they put out the fake Fleetwood Mac to people's surprise. You imagine you go to see Fleetwood Mac at a concert. Yeah, guitarist Bob Weston. So this is 1974. He was a replacement for Danny Kirwan, played on the 73 albums Penguin and Mystery to Me. Great records. In 73, Fleetwood.

story is he's forced to put together another band as Fleetwood Mac. However, they said they didn't even know Davis' side of the story, so it is possible he was concerned the band would lose their hard-won commercial momentum in the U.S. right as this Mystery to Me album was about to hit the shelves in the record stores in America. And actually, Davis thought he was the lead. He was the leader of Fleetwood Mac. And a lot of people over the years have sort of misconstructed the Fleetwood Mac as Fleetwood and McVie. Fleetwood Mac was a song written by Peter Green, great guitarist, with John Mayall. Oh my God, what an amazing artist. Davis claimed that he owned the name Fleetwood Mac, and as such, he could legally use and choose the band members who would be allowed to tour under his name. And so he did. 1973, recruits members of the band Legs to tour the States as the new Fleetwood Mac. You know, you're going to go see Fleetwood Mac, and here's the new Fleetwood Mac. The members of this band, the new Fleetwood Mac, they were told that the other members of Fleetwood Mac would join them once the tour had already started. No. So just to finish that story, trouble begins as the starts as the tour begins. At the first concert date, Pittsburgh, January 16th of 74, their promoter, a guy by the name of Rich Engler, finds out Fleetwood Mac had arrived for the gig. Wasn't the group he knew. So he complains to the manager of the venue. No, to no avail. No kind of announcement was made. No one's saying, oh yeah, there's a change. You're not going to get Fleetwood Mac. We have a different lineup. So the fans immediately, they recognized that this was not, you know, Fleetwood Mac. At least not the ones that they bought tickets to see. So, of course, they start to demand refunds. Next stop, January 26th, Academy of Music in New York. The news is spreading. Fake Fleetwood Mac touring. Clifford Davis interviewed, asked about his about the rumor at the venue. He responds to a question saying, this is my band. I've always been the leader of the band. Oh, sure. He claimed Mick Fleetwood had come to the States in January, had to fly back to England due to family troubles. Of course, again, yes. But what made that show even worse at the Academy, half hour before the new Fleetwood Mac was supposed to take the stage, the new vocalist, Elmer Gantry, loses his voice. Elmer had been able to perform the night before in Potsdam, New York. Just no problem. The gig in Potsdam, by the way, didn't have any press present to watch the new Fleetwood Mac. So on the 26th, the members of the new Fleetwood Mac were left to do an instrumental number, only to conclude the evening without their vocalist. Oh, yeah, by the way, you can imagine the fans leaving the venue very, very upset about all the fake Fleetwood Mac stuff. Anyhow, there you go. There, the story of the fake Fleetwood Mac. Coming up, who are the greatest American rock bands? Can you tell me? Give me five. I'd love to hear what you have to say. There's some obvious ones, maybe not some not so obvious. 916-921-1530, 800-834-1530. More to come. Happy Wednesday, Pat Walsh Show.

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8: The different color noises, white noise, brown noise, pink noise. Brown noise is deeper, has lower frequencies, it's got more bass, minimalizes that higher frequency. Mm-hmm. And I didn't really know this, but apparently you can liken some of these to sounds in nature. And apparently brown noise is more akin to like a river rapid or a heavy rainfall or thunder.
9: Because there's also white noise and pink noise, you think brown noise is just named after the color brown. Wrong. There was a scientist named Robert Brown from Scotland.
8: White noise is used, aside from just sleeping, a lot of times with like noise-canceling headphones and stuff, mm-hmm. masking other sounds.
9: Pink noise is a little different. It's kind of like the compromise between white noise and brown noise.
8: As far as which one is best for sleep, there have been some very middling studies over the years. But at Oxford in 2017, they said that they fell asleep 40% faster listening to white noise, but their overall sleep was about the same.
9: Okay.
8: There was a study in 2017 from Northwestern of 13 older adults, and they said pink noise provided deeper sleep overall and improved ability to recall words.
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14: From ABC News, I'm Dave Packer. President Trump kicking off a weekend of celebrations for America's 250th birthday with a speech at Mount Rushmore Friday night. Ahead of the trip, the White House suggested Trump could be an addition to the mountain where the faces of George Washington, Thomas Jefferson, Theodore Roosevelt, and Abraham Lincoln are etched. And Trump, ahead of the speech, posting an image of a golden, gilded Mount Rushmore with his face added. More than 180 million Americans in 28 states are under extreme heat alerts this weekend.
15: Dangerous temperatures forcing major changes to 4th of July events nationwide. In Philadelphia, where it felt like 111, officials taking the dramatic step of canceling the Independence Day parade in the city where America was born. Empty floats pulled off the streets.
16: Attention, fairgoers. The event has been postponed.
15: And in the nation's capital, the Great American State Fair postponed due to heat. First responders treating people for heat-related illnesses. Others huddling under a replica of President Trump's triumphal arch for shade.
14: ABC's Matt Rivers. Two people were killed, one hurt in a mall shooting in Dearborn, Michigan. Police Chief Issa Shaheen says a fight broke out between two groups and it escalated into gunfire.
17: It appears this was not a random act of violence. It was between two parties that knew each other here at the mall, and a fight began that escalated in gunfire. It appears that both parties had firearms.
14: Crews from around the world racing against the clock in Venezuela to find survivors of last week's back-to-back earthquakes. Emergency Response Director Rafael
18: Velasquez Garcia says more than 38 to 40,000 people are still missing.
19: Right now, we're in a very difficult moment because no one wants to talk about the fact that the window, the golden window that closes for search and rescue operations, starts becoming smaller and smaller as time goes by.
18: New York's newest newlyweds, Taylor Swift and Travis Kelce, tied the knot today, Friday, with a lavish wedding at Madison Square Garden. 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
18: Severe storm moving through the Chicagoland area turned deadly Friday when a boat capsized on Geneva Lake. Walworth County Undersheriff Tom Hausner.
22: Seven people were rescued from the water. Unfortunately, there was three fatalities of people who were not able to be rescued.
18: Those three people killed were children. Six adults and one child survived. Officials confirmed that all four children on board were wearing life jackets at the time of the incident. The 4th of July holiday coincides with the first anniversary of deadly flash flooding in Texas Hill Country.
23: The flood-damaged cars and buildings have been cleared away, but the emotional healing is more complicated.
24: Some people might be like, I'm ready to process immediately. Some people aren't.
23: Jocelyn Chamara Barrera is a mental health counselor in Central Texas. Events planned for the weekend in the flood zone are meant to help.
24: Sometimes that's a lot of what people need, is just being together with other folks.
23: To celebrate the nation's birthday and remember the 137 people who died in the flood of 2025. Jim Ryan, ABC News in Dallas-Fort Worth.
18: A Delta flight heading from Chicago to Atlanta had to divert to Indianapolis Friday after the pilot reported a lightning strike. Delta says the plane landed safely and has been taken out of service for evaluation. No injuries were reported. And World Cup, Egypt won its debut knockout round by beating Australia 4-2 on penalty kicks after a 1-1 draw Friday. This is Egypt's fourth World Cup. Dave Packer, ABC News.
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25: Governor Newsom has signed a bill to increase oversight of California's troubled 911 system upgrade. The bill requires independent audits, quarterly updates, and more tactical reviews of the state's next-generation 911 project. The long-delayed upgrade has faced years of problems and extra costs. The system has also faced complaints that untested technology put people at risk. The delays and complaints about safety led the state to scrap its old 911 plan. Officials now want $141 million to try again and hope to finish before the Olympics in L.A. And the rockets' red glare and bombs bursting in the air also means lots of smoke and other nasty stuff in the air this 4th of July weekend. That means smoke and toxic metals hanging in the atmosphere, which could aggravate asthma and mess with people already dealing with heart and lung problems. The agency says if that's already an issue for you, you may want to stay inside. Those are the headlines. I'm Matt Pacini.
13: Now, Sacramento traffic.
26: I see a problematic drive in Gulf. Southbound 99 approaching Dillard. A Solifico hit the center divide. May have rolled over to the right-hand shoulder. Heads up for debris on the left shoulder. Fire crews are responding. Caltrans is on the scene for a smashed attenuator in the center divide. Also in Gulf, northbound 99 between Arno and Dillard. The left lane shut down till 10 p.m. The A's in progress against the Marlins at Sutter Health Park. Following the game, look for heavy traffic around the stadium on 50 and 5 as well. Traffic on the 10s every 10 minutes, mornings and afternoons. 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
13: Now, Sacramento weather.
0: For tonight, clear to partly cloudy, a low 55 to 59. Saturday, sunshine, the high Independence Day, 93 to 97. Sunday, plenty of sun, high 86 to 90. And Monday's high 86 to 90. I'm AccuWeather's Andy Robb on KFBK, Sacramento's News Radio.
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0: Wednesday night. 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KABK News Radio, 93.1 FM and 1530 AM. Hey, speaking of fun, I mean, I think it is anyhow. Hey, I got a podcast. I did my 467th today of the Pat's Peeps. And if you're not listening, how come? How come you don't give it a try? Would you be part of our growing audience on the podcast side? You know, I figure like this. Some people do like four-hour talk shows. I do a three-hour, so I still... So it kind of makes up for... Like so it makes it like 3.5 hours. But, yeah, today I kind of went behind the scenes in terms of what Kitty and, you know, about Kitty and how we prepare a show and all of that. So if you want to give it a listen, it's on all your streaming platforms, of course, including your free iHeart platform. Here in the hour, as I mentioned earlier, as we approach, and by the way, Lexi is our technical producer tonight. I'd like to keep her busy with phone calls. And coming up, we're going to give away tickets to Jamie Johnson. Now, there's a great American artist. I think he's American. Wait a minute, I better double check that. Sometimes you think they're American, but they're not American. You know. Like Dire Straits sounds American. I just played Dire Straits, but they're not. But I thought maybe this hour, and to have a little fun as we approach 250 years of America. We've heard a lot of great music over the years, obviously. Some, as I mentioned before, so many different genres of music to enjoy. And I thought, heck, you know, I'd love to hear from you. So I there's so many places you can go for this. I chose one here in terms of articles on, like, America's greatest rock bands. We'll start with rock. You know that? And then at some point, maybe in another night or so, we'll do maybe soul or we'll do... You know, country or something like that. We'll kind of narrow it down. I mean, I don't know how many genres we're going to do. I can't promise disco. Sorry. I can't promise that. But anyhow, so if maybe can you whittle it down to five? That's tough, isn't it? So this particular article, I took it, I'm looking at is VCR Classic Rock and Culture. And this is their top 50 American bands of all time. Now, if you want to give me who you think would be your top five, or it could be six, seven, whatever you want to squeeze in there, feel free to give us a call, all right? Love to hear from you. Tell me what they would be. 916-921-1530. Obviously, music's so subjective. There's no real formula, like no perfect formula, really, for... You know, trying to assess which one is better than the other, which band is better, just whatever your personal preferences are. I mean, so it doesn't have to be like, well, this band, but it is, again, whatever your criteria is, but I would rather it be something like who you think is the best. Who are your favorites versus, like, who has the critical acclaim? But does that count more than, like, commercial sales or longevity? You know, the popular, well, I mean, bands that burned out quickly, maybe. Artists who never really enjoyed mainstream success, but have been cited as heavy influences, maybe, on future generations of performers. However you look at it, doesn't matter. And I think there's some that would really probably be near the top. 916-921-1530, 800-834-1530, the writers at VCR previously separated the greatest American bands into decades. They went with like 60s, 70s, 80s, 90s. Now we're all the way up to 2026. But that would take forever, right? I mean, that'd take a long, long time. So I figure we narrow it down. But so they made up their list of 50 American rock bands, greatest of all time. And just so you know, solo acts were excluded from their list. But I don't care on our list. Because with Jimi Hendrix, would that be a solo artist? I mean, it's a rock band. So I don't care. It could be, in this case, it can be a solo artist. You know, if it's a Billy Joel or Prince or whatever it might be, yes, of course, we can do that. We're trying to do this with, you know, with an American band, though. People that are... An actual American band, not because, like I said, I would not necessarily consider Fleetwood Mac an American band. You know, they got English players in there as well, so it's not strictly an American band. So what are your top five, top 10, top eight, top six, whatever it is? I'll give you their number 50, just to kind of prime the pump. I've got several on my list as well. And here's the ones that I would obviously throw in there. Maybe you can, I mean, think about it. I mean, just randomly, I'm thinking, I have my list, but maybe it's like, I mean, could it be Chicago? Could it be the Beach Boys? Maybe it's Michael Jackson. Maybe it's none of the above. I've got a few people on my list. Well, I'll tell you what. I'll save a couple of mine here as I take your phone calls. On their list, at number 50, the Foo Fighters. The Foo Fighters. And you know what? The Foo Fighters are a band that I feel really represents rock today. I mean, that's a band that refuses to let rock go away. They are so good and prolific. Dave Grohl, awesome, man. The band continues to deliver big, great music. They become one of the most bankable rock bands in the world, really. Talk about their first six albums sold platinum or better. And this is only at number 50. First six albums sold platinum or better, which is remarkable when you consider the changing landscape of music when you have into the digital age. But they have passionate fans. So they are a headliner and have been since their inception. They got a little, you know, they got the little punk, garage metal, whatever. It's just rock and roll as far as I'm concerned. It's just rock. And they do it well. I'll give you their number 49, then I'll take a phone call. You know, I saw this band at Arco Arena, and they opened up for, I think it was for the Red Hot Chili Peppers, if my recollection, my memory serves me correctly. And honestly, I did not know what to make of this band. And I still don't know what to make of this band. And to put them on the top 50 of American rock and roll bands? Okay. Again, music is very subjective, obviously. But the Flaming Lips? In the top 50, the Flaming Lips? Hey, they're different. Give them that. Creative. Oklahoma Psych Kings. They've been around since 83. And they've been tweaking their sound that whole time. It's just so, I guess their heyday was back in the 90s, early 90s. The alternative rock era. But anyhow, at number 49, the Flaming Lips. Maybe you can figure them out. Maybe it was just me. I was really trying because I'm very welcome and open to music. You know, I want to absorb it and I really want to like it. And I'm not saying I didn't. I don't even know any of their songs. I just know I've seen them in concert. So if you do want to weigh in, I'll go on down their list. I've got a few of my own. And if you want to mix in a few, can't be that hard. I know you folks love music. And I know it ain't that hard to come with five. So as we celebrate 250 years of America, let me know, okay? 916-921-1530, what do you think? 800-834-1530. Maybe you just have one band that you think's the best. Whatever it is, we'll mix it up. We'll continue straight ahead. It's the Pat Walsh Show.
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7: What's the doomsday clock, Josh?
8: So the doomsday clock is a metaphorical clock that is overseen by the Bulletin of Atomic Scientists. It's a graphic representation of how close humanity is to self-inflicted disaster.
7: They moved the second hand on the clock forward to 89 seconds to midnight, which means it's the closest that clock has ever been to midnight since they started.
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0: you as we celebrate 250 years of American rock and roll on the Pat Walsh Show. By the way, you can hear my interview with the founder of Grand Funk Railroad, Mark Farner, on one of my Pat's Peeps podcasts. I had a great interview, a great conversation with him. Tell me, what are the five greatest, or six, or four, give or take, whatever, American rock bands? Give me a call. 916-921-1530, 800-834-1530. I got a list here. I don't want to give away too many of them until I take your calls, all right? So we'll do that. And we'll give away some tickets for Jamie Johnson tonight, too. So, without further ado, Lexi, we're still having technical issues, so you're going to have to assist me. Let's go to Russ in Sacramento. Russ, you're on the Pat Walsh Show. How are you, sir? Hey there.
1: Go Pat Pete.
0: Thank you, Russ. Thank you, brother.
1: I'm going to be on your show one of these days, a magic show. But back to your theme. Fans, I actually went, I'm younger by a year, I think, but I went to Sac State. I couldn't graduate until I finished a three-unit class. I took music theory or music history, and I fell in love with Steely Dan.
0: Oh.
1: Do It Again. Oh my God. Oh my God, Pat. Jazz, blues, rock.
0: Yeah.
1: I mean, they cover the scale, and they're known as the best studio band.
0: I think they're right up there at the top too. I'm with you. You're right. All of the intelligent, sophisticated rock. You know, like when Donald Fagen sings, it's like he's one of those guys that can set a scene for you. Even if you weren't in that place, you feel what he's talking about. He just sets the scene so well.
1: You feel Deacon Blues.
0: You feel it. That's right. And the other thing about Steely Dan, too, you know, Walter Becker, and of course you had, this is a band that was so unique that they just decided, you know what we'll do? Instead of really having a whole band, we'll just invite, like, great guest players to play on our next record and our next one and make some more cool stuff, you know?
1: I mean, it's like a Johnny Carson podcast and music. They even had, so many guests on their album.
0: Yes, they did. Yeah, they did. So and this album, Can't Buy a Thrill, great album. What's your favorite of the Steely Dan albums?
1: Do It Again.
0: Do It Again. This you go. Here you go, my friend, Russ.
1: Thank you, Pat.
0: Hey, you got it, brother. Thanks, Russ. Appreciate that.

0: I'm a big fan of the Royal Scam, their album, The Royal Scam. Love that one. All right, Lexi, let's go to... let's go to Mike the Landscaper. Landscaper, how are you tonight, man?
1: No, what's happening, Mr. Pat? Let's go.
0: How you doing, man? Good to hear from you.
1: Good to hear from you, too, man.
0: Thanks,
1: great
0: man.
1: Had to call. Hope you had a great week at the Grass Valley of Blues there.
0: Oh, sure did. Bluegrass Festival, yes.
1: Bluegrass, right on.
0: Yeah.
1: Grand Funk Railroad, Steely Dan, wow, two killer bands, man. And it's like, it's so hard to nail it down, of course, but I went with my flavor. And I got like five of them. So
0: okay.
1: I would say Leonard Skinner, Doobie Brothers, Creedence, the Black Crowes, for sure. Let's see, Crosby, Stills, and Nash. And I know Young, he's from Canada, but mm-hmm. I'm there a little bit with that.
0: Mm-hmm.
1: And then Tom Petty.
0: It's a great list. I imagine that Creedence would be up there. I was guessing for sure Creedence would be up there. I was not necessarily for you, I'm just overall. Bob Seger might be up there on that list. Leonard Skinner, you said Leonard Skinner, which I love. And you said this band, which I knew. I just knew this has to be, for a lot of people right there, when it comes to American bands, Creedence Clearwater Revival has got to be up there on that list, right? Creedence? Everyone loves Creedence. Yeah. And Tom Petty.
1: How many songs those guys put out? Tom Petty, there's tons of songs. America,
0: right.
1: Baby, let's go.
0: That's right.
1: American Girl, yep.
0: Cool thing about Creedence, by the way, and I'm pretty sure I have this right, is that I don't believe they ever had a number one hit, but they had more number two hits than probably anyone ever. Like, ever. You know?
1: Yep.
0: There was always someone just ahead of them, but they were always more consistently right there at the top than most bands. And American Girl, Tom Petty, what an awesome song, man. That's a great list, and I'm a huge fan of the Black Crowes, so I love everyone that you just put on that list. I grew up a Skinner fan. Excellent list, man. Here you go, Lance. It's so good to hear your voice, man, your energy, your passion. Here you go, brother.

0: 916-921-1530, 800-834-1530. Let's see what Glenn is up to in Yuba City, joining us here tonight. Glenn, welcome to the show.
1: Hey, Pat, how you doing tonight?
0: Good. Thank you for asking.
1: Oh, I think for me it's Boston. But
0: excellent.
1: I have a question beyond that. So I'm going to Crazy Train on the 9th at Hard Rock, and I know you do some tribute bands, and I know you do them right, and you're always really good by them. Do you know anything about them? I'm going to go either way, but I'm excited. What's your thought?
0: You say it's an Aussie tribute band?
1: Yes, sir.
0: Well, you know, I don't really know. I haven't seen, or I'm sorry, I haven't even heard about the Aussie tribute band. If they're playing at Hard Rock, I will tell you this. Hard Rock is an awesome place, all right? A Hard Rock Casino is a great place, and I think if this band is playing there, there's a reason. For instance, Britt Floyd, if you're a Floyd fan, they're going to play at a nice venue like Hard Rock, and you're going to get a band that's very, very good. So I can't really answer you about the Aussie tribute band because I'm not aware of them, but I know the venue. I trust the venue. I think you're going to have a great time because that band wouldn't be playing there unless they were completely awesome, my friend.
1: Yes, sir.
0: So,
1: and more than a feeling is the answer to this. If you were to ask it, I'm sorry.
0: No, would call me tomorrow. Call us tomorrow. Call us when you get a chance and let us know how the show was, because now I'm very curious about the Aussie tribute band, you know?
1: It's on the 9th, brother.
0: There you go. Oh, okay. Okay. Well, maybe I'll go check it out. Here's your Boston.
1: I got some extra tickets, bro. Let's go.
0: Yeah, let me know how I can get a hold of you. Let me know how.
1: Yes, sir. You got that.
0: Yep. Yeah. Hey, maybe put him on hold there for a minute, Alexi. Here's your Boston. More to come, Pat Walsh Show.
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3: Governor Newsom has signed a bill to increase oversight of California's troubled 911 system upgrade. The bill requires independent audits, quarterly updates, and more tactical reviews of the state's next-generation 911 project. The long-delayed upgrade has faced years of problems and extra costs. The system has also faced complaints that untested technology put people at risk. The delays and complaints about safety led the state to scrap its old 911 plan. Officials now want $141 million to try again and hope to finish before the Olympics in L.A. And the rockets, red glare, and bombs bursting in the air also means lots of smoke and other nasty stuff in the air this 4th of July weekend. That means smoke and toxic metals hanging in the atmosphere, which could aggravate asthma and mess with people already dealing with heart and lung problems. The agency says if that's already an issue for you, you may want to stay inside. Those are the headlines. I'm Matt Pacini.
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4: You're stuck in slow motion in Vacaville. Westbound 80 approaching Midway. A pickup got a flat tire in the left lane. In Galt, northbound 99 from Arno to Dillard, the left lane shut down till 10 p.m. The CHP holiday enforcement period runs to 11:59 p.m. Sunday. Drivers are advised to reduce your speeds, buckle up, and don't drink and drive. Aside from that, northbound 99 clogging up from Stockton to Elk Grove. That's going to cost you about 17 minutes. Southbound 5, a clear shot from downtown to Elk Grove, 11 minutes. Traffic on the 10s every 10 minutes, mornings and afternoons. Steve Herrera, KBK News Radio, 93.1 FM, 1530 AM.
2: Now, Sacramento weather.
5: Clear to partly cloudy for tonight, low 55 to 59. Sunshine for Independence Day, high Saturday 93 to 97. Sunshine around on Sunday, high 86 to 90. And Monday's high again, 86 to 90. I'm AccuWeather's Andy Robb on KFBK, Sacramento's News Radio.
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0: already, you know he's going to be on the list. Greatest American rock bands as we approach 250 years of this great country. Come on now, you know you want to give me your top five American rock bands. Let's hear it. Rock and roll artists. It could even be Michael Jackson. It could be, who knows, The Doors, right? Prince. Could be this man right here, the late, great Tom Petty. We're going to give away some Jamie Johnson tickets at some point tonight. So be looking for your opportunity for that as well. Let's take a phone call here, Lexi. Let's go to Ralph in Sacramento joining us. Ralph, welcome to the show. How are you?
1: Hey, Pat, I'm good. Thanks. You guys have had some good mentions already. Grand Funk, Bob Seger, Tom Petty, absolutely. But
0: yeah,
1: for my money, most important American band is Aerosmith.
0: Ooh. Tell me why. I love Aerosmith, by the way. Huge Aerosmith guy.
1: Well, when they were first making it, what were they known as? The American Rolling Stones, right?
0: Right.
1: Rolling
0: That's
1: Stones,
0: right.
1: One of the most important bands in rock and roll history ever.
0: Right.
1: So you got to give props to Aerosmith.
0: I love Aerosmith. I've been waiting for someone to say Aerosmith. What a band. What an incredible energy they had. And a band, you know, Ralph, that, you know, went through their struggles as a rock band at one point. You know, right around the 1979 Draw the Line album when they were knee-deep into some stuff. They rebound. They were already making great music. They rebound. And they come out stronger than ever, making more and more great music, becoming an institution. Aerosmith. In no doubt about it, in my top 10, top 5 probably American bands. I'm totally with you on that one, Ralph. Here you go, Ralph, a little bit of Aerosmith. And Steven Tyler can still belt it out if you've heard. I know he quit touring because of his voice, but listen to him. Recently he sang somewhere, and it was awesome, man.

916-921-1530. Lexi will take your call. And I know it's kind of hard to pick out five, but I know you got it in you. Five American rock bands. Best and of America as we approach 250 years of America. And I'm looking at this list on, what is it, VCR Classic Rock Culture. And they gave their top 50. I got to say, though, come on. Isn't this band's got to be in the top, right? Doesn't? No one's even said Van Halen. You know, come on, Van Halen.

culture list. I can imagine it. It probably did. Oh, come on now. Where'd you go? There you go. Conking out on me, Van Halen. Yeah, I'd put that on my list. So in terms of theirs, what about you? 916-921-1530. 800-834-1530. We had the Foo Fighters. I don't know. The Flaming List. Dan at number 48. Okay, I'm going by their list at number 48. And I'm not going to get to the whole list tonight. I'm just kind of curious what they have to say. Captain Beefheart and his magic band. Look, I'm a Frank Zappa freak. And Frank and the good Captain, Captain Beefheart, who released an album called Trout Mask Replica. Listen, as much as I appreciate Captain Beefheart and his collaborations with Frank, in the top 50? You drop a needle on a record on the Captain Beefheart, it's not an easy listen. His initial recordings, the Rotating Magic Band, basically were garage blues stompers highlighted by a raspy, howling By the time their first album, 1967, Safe as Milk, they'd taken a turn towards more experimental territory. Boy, was it ever. Like I say, give a listen to Trout Mask Replica sometime. What's about avant-garde? Like few other bands of the era. So, yeah, they got that at number 48. At number 47, the Stone Temple Pilots. Do love the Stone Temple Pilots. Big fan. Yeah, that's a great American band. I could see them being in the top 50. They had like the 70s hard rock titans sound, man. I mean, plus, there's a lot of ones I like. Meat Plow. There's a lot that I really liked that weren't even the top, you know, most popular songs by this band. But boy, they had a lot of big hits. STP. Yeah. They incorporated elements of sort of glam rock and just all kinds of, I mean, Scott Whelan, rest in peace, the front man. What a voice. Awesome voice. But he had an addiction, of course, which repeatedly halted his progress with the band. Ultimately, led to his death in 2015. Number 46, they've got the Red Hot Chili Peppers. So I'll just go down the list. Red Hot Chili Peppers, of course, from Southern California. At number 5, a band that, okay, you know what? Maybe I've never been a big fan. I'm not a big fan, but hey, you can't argue with success. And that would be Bon Jovi at number 45. I'm wondering where this gentleman will finally fit into their list. Or maybe he's on your list. If you do have 5 for me, or you got a couple, let me know. 916-921-1530, 800-834-1530. We'll continue straight ahead. It is the Wednesday night Pat Walsh Show.

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into the 250th anniversary of this great country of America, where we have been blessed with so much good music, so much good American music. 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How about the Eagles? The best-selling album of all time? Come on!

0: Now, you talk about the Eagles still out there touring, even with Glenn Frey. He's gone now. But, I mean, here's a band. Jeez. And you think, well, five. Well, they only had five number one singles. Can you imagine only five? What? Six number one albums. Oh, yeah. Six Grammy Awards. Five American Music Awards. You know, if you have the best-selling album of all time, don't you want to brag about that? Like, that's, yeah, what did you do? Oh, yeah, who are you? Yeah, well, we have the best-selling album of all time. That's the Eagles. Greatest hits. One of the most successful musical acts of the 1970s in the world, let alone North America. One of the world's best-selling music artists, the Eagles. They sold more than 200 million records worldwide. Including 100, that is astounding to think about. Including 100 million sold in the U.S. alone. Inducted in the bogus Rock and Roll Hall of Fame in 98. Okay, that was legit. They were ranked number 75 on the bogus mag Rolling Stones 2010 list. No one cares about Rolling Stone anymore, particularly me. They're 100 greatest artists of all time. They used to be relevant. You had Glenn Frey, the founding members, Don Henley, Bernie Leadon, who's been a guest on this show, Randy Meisner on bass and vocals, recruited by Linda Ronstadt. I mean, what an amazing band. Take It Easy, Witchy Woman, Desperado. I mean, Already Gone, Best of My Love, One of These Nights, Tequila Sunrise, Lion Eyes. And then not to mention Joe Walsh is there with them. Come on. Their greatest hits, 71 through 75. They came out in 76. It's the best-selling album in the United States of America, in the world. Mm. 916-921-1530, 800-834-1530. Lexi, let's talk to Shelly, joining us from Herald tonight. That's fantastic. Good to hear from you. Shelly, how are you?
1: Great. How are you?
0: Good. Thank you for calling in.
1: You're welcome. Okay, how about Creedence Clearwater?
0: Yes. Yes. So, first of all, that's our first repeat of the night, so that's I knew they'd be at the top.
1: Oh, it is. Someone already said that. Okay.
0: Well, I want... No, but that's the thing. See, that's the thing we're trying to do, Shelly, is I'm trying to jot down, you know, I'm trying to take a poll here to find out who is the most popular. So far, you got Creedence leading the way because we just started this poll. Yeah, so
1: okay.
0: Creedence is great. ZZ Top is great. Either one, two of my favorite bands of all time. What's your favorite? What's your favorite in terms of Creedence or ZZ Top? Lay it on me.
1: From those two, I'm going to go with Creedence Clearwater.
0: Creedence Clearwater Revival. What a band. What a band. I grew up on Creedence Clearwater Revival. My mother was a huge fan of Creedence Clearwater Revival. And I tell you what, I just think I'm almost about to say that it's got to be the Eagles or Creedence at this point in terms of the greatest. I know Bob Seger and Tom Petty are in there. It's hard. But then they go, what about the Beach Boys? Shelly.
1: Okay.
0: I love it. Shelly from Herald. Here is some Creedence. And I'm going to write down Creedence. I'm going to write down ZZ Top, too. Oh, my gosh. I love ZZ Top. Shelly, thank you. Here you go, Shelly. Call us again.

just seem to gel with so many people. You know, they just seem to... The sound seemed to gel with people. It's pure California sound, really. What are the five greatest American rock and roll artists as we celebrate 250 years of this great country? I'd like to hear what you have to say. Give us four, give us five, give us one. I don't care. Whatever you got, you tell me. Hang in there if you're on the phone lines. We'll continue straight ahead. Wednesday night, Pat.

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15: There is now a crackdown on speeding and drunk drivers this holiday weekend. More from Jason Nathanson.
16: A holiday enforcement period by the CHP aimed at getting drivers to, quote, slow their roll. The CHP says it'll be using 100 low-profile patrol cars throughout the state, which blend in with other cars, to target speeders and people driving under the influence. 7 people died and over 400 were hurt in more than 850 speed-related crashes during the same period last year, according to the CHP, and more than 1,300 people were busted for DUI. I'm Jason Nathanson.
15: And on the water, they're looking for boaters under the influence. The state is taking part in a national safety campaign called Operation Dry Water, running through Sunday. And the mother and daughter who went missing during a hike in the San Gorgonio Wilderness have been found uninjured. Those are your headlines. I'm Sean Dion.
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17: Drive safe Sacramento northbound South Watt Avenue before Fruitwage. A head-on collision is blocking lanes of traffic. Emergency crews are on the way. Meanwhile, in Galt, northbound 99 from Arno to Dillard, the left lane shut down till 10 p.m. Sacramento heads up westbound 80 at Northgate Boulevard. You have a bumper taking away the left lane. The 4th of July weekend is a holiday enforcement period through Sunday at midnight. Drivers are advised to reduce speeds, buckle up, and don't drink and drive. Southbound 5 movement at top speeds from downtown to Elk Grove. Traffic on the 10s every 10 minutes, mornings and afternoons. Steve Herrera, KPK News Radio, 93.1 FM, 1530 AM.
0: Now, Sacramento weather.
6: Clear to partly cloudy overnight, low 55 to 59. Sunshine for Independence Day, the high Saturday 93 to 97. Sunday, sunshine, high 86 to 90. And Monday's high again, 86 to 90. I'm AccuWeather's Andy Robb on KFBK, Sacramento's News Radio.
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0: another outlet, this VCR Classic Rock and Culture. They got a list here, but I'm going to go right to you, back to the phones. I've got my list as well, and we're going to go in order of people who have been on hold the longest. So we're going to start with Kathy Ann. Kathy Ann in Rancho Murrieta is joining us. Kathy Ann, welcome to the show. How are you this evening?
1: I'm fine, Pat. How are you?
0: I'm wonderful, thank you. I'm having a good time just talking about this.
1: This is a great topic, and I apologize if I'm duplicating anything. I didn't hear the whole show.
0: This is great.
1: I was going to say the Eagles. Somebody else said it. Leonard Skinner apparently said.
0: But here's the thing, Kathy, and I hate to interrupt you. It's okay, because I'm tallying these. If they said it, if you say, like, for instance, Leonard Skinner or CCR or something, I'm marking these down because I want to give the results, like I say, during the 4th of July, during that holiday time. So, yeah, if you've heard it already, it's fine to say that. You're just adding to their tally is all.
1: Well, I have some more to add, but I do want to plug CCNR because John Fogerty is playing Friday night. I'm very excited. It's going to be the second time I get to see him, and he's on a fabulous show.
0: Where is he playing? Oh, I love the venue, and I love John Fogerty. Oh, my gosh. That's good for you, Kathy Ann.
1: They were my first two albums I ever bought was Creedence Clearwater, so very, very excited about that.
0: Okay.
1: But I want to add several more, and I don't know if anybody has said this. Okay. My favorite band, I think they're very underrated, would be Styx.
0: Oh, Styx.
1: I'm not talking about Mr. Roboto, okay?
0: Right.
1: I forget that stuff, but it's the earlier stuff. Lorelei, Crystal Ball, Snowblind, Renegade, Blue Collar Man, Rockin' the Paradise. Their shows, they rock. They put on great shows.
0: Sweet Madam Blue, right? Sweet Madam Blue, Grand Illusion, 1977, right? Ooh.
1: Yes. And Sweet Madam Blue is for the 4th of July.
0: That's
1: so
0: right.
1: It's a great song to play.
0: That's right. Yes. Gaze in your looking glass. Yes.
1: Yeah.
0: Okay.
1: And I love Styx. Anyway, somebody that I have seen in two bands and solo, so I'm going to say a single person, but Sammy Hagar, he rocked.
0: Oh, my God. I love
1: Sammy. I saw him with Montrose. I saw him with Van Halen. I saw him by himself. And then recently I saw him at the venue. He still puts on a fabulous show, and he interacts with the audience. He rocks.
0: Kathy Ann, have we been to all the same shows together? Because I've seen him by himself numerous times. I've seen him more than any other artist ever. More than any other artist is Sammy Hagar. Did you go to see him with Montrose at Toyota Amphitheater back then? Was that where you saw him?
1: I saw him at the State Fair, like in 1974 or something like that.
0: Well, yeah.
1: With
0: Sammy
1: Montrose
0: Hagar.
1: And the Guess Who.
0: Yeah,
1: that was a long time ago.
0: What a great show. Yeah, Sammy is one of my favorite people in the world. He's like a teenager. He's in his 70s, and he's still like a teenager. He and Michael Anthony and Joe Satriani and all those guys still playing together. He's fabulous. I saw him not that long ago. I've seen him 14 times now. I love Sammy Hagar, and I'm so happy you put him on your list. I'm also marking you down for Skinner here because I saw you put Skinner on there as well.
1: Yes, and one more mention.
0: Yeah.
1: I always remembered them as pop, but I saw them a few years ago, and it was Chicago.
0: Chicago.
1: It was a great show, and I forgot how good they were. They were good, too.
0: They're fantastic, and I'm going to put you down for Chicago because also I just got a message from Shelley, so I'm going to put two down for Chicago. Yes, Chicago, a great American band. Walter Perezader, we just lost him, one of the founding members. Kathy Ann, what a wonderful list. I love your list. Thank you, Kathy Ann, for calling in tonight. Here you go. Oh, I didn't hear what she said. Ah!

0: his solo from Montrose, his solo career, Van Halen, The Circle, Chicken Foot, everything he's doing right now. I admire him. And come on, Chicago is definitely in there. And Chicago set themselves apart, of course, because they're a rock and roll band using horns. Let's go, Lexi. Let's go to Cindy is in Penn Valley. Cindy, welcome to the show. How are you doing this evening?
1: I'm doing great. I'm having so much fun listening to your program tonight. Just laughing.
0: Thank you.
1: Really enjoying it. So I hadn't planned on calling, but of course, here I am calling.
0: Thank you. So, thank you, Cindy.
1: Yeah. I could not resist.
0: Okay.
1: So, I just wanted to share the band that I most enjoy, and that absolutely is the Beach Boys.
0: Oh.
1: And, yeah, I love that band. And when you hear that music come on, everybody it just brings joy. Everybody's happy, and they want to dance and throw beach balls around. And, I was actually at the Beach Boys concert way long ago, 1970s, at Angel Stadium, when Brian Wilson returned to the band.
0: Oh,
1: and
0: wow.
1: It was just the whole atmosphere in that huge stadium was just filled with joy. The stadium was just electric. Everybody was so thrilled that he returned. It's like, what power of a band to be able to do that to such a large crowd of people?
0: Yes.
1: And, yeah, so that is definitely one of my favorite bands. And I think there's other good ones that haven't been mentioned, like the Jackson 5.
0: Oh,
1: I love the Jackson
0: 5. I'm even more of a Jackson 5 fan than I'm, and as much as I love Michael, I'm more of a Jackson 5 fan than I'm even a Michael Jackson fan. Him and his brothers were so good. So good.
1: All of them. So that would be another pick. Yes.
0: And you know, the Beach Boys, you describe it so well, Cindy. How can you possibly not be in a good mood when you're listening to the Beach Boys and the harmonies and it's about sunshine and in California and feeling good.
2: God only knows what I'd be without you.
0: And Brian Wilson, what a genius. What a talent. Wow. It's an excellent choice. And I will tell you this, Cindy, just to kind of cut through it here on the survey that I'm reading from VCR Classic Rock and Culture, the number one band on their list, Cindy, is the Beach Boys. So you just hit it.
1: Oh,
0: right,
1: awesome.
0: On the head. Yep.
1: That's great. Yeah.
0: Cindy, Good. Excellent. I'm glad you decided to go ahead and call in tonight, and I surely do appreciate you listening, okay?
1: Okay, thank you.
0: Thanks,
1: you
0: Cindy. Call me again. All right. Lexi, let's go to Bryce in Folsom. Bryce, welcome to the show. How are you this evening?
3: I'm doing good, Pat. How are you?
0: Good, man.
3: All this talk about CCR got me remembering that, you know, they're from El Cerrito, you know, which is just north of Richmond in the East Bay.
0: Yes.
3: And, yes, but Metallica actually used to have a place out in East Bay in El Cerrito as well. If you go on maps, you could actually type in Metallica Mansion, and the house that they lived in to write their first three albums is still there to this day.
0: Oh, wow. Oh, really? Oh, yeah.
3: Oh, yeah. Yeah, and they tore down the garage in the backyard, but James Hetfield actually got some of the pieces of the wood from the garage and made a guitar out of it.
0: Oh,
3: so
0: my.
3: He plays that at every show.
0: Oh, that's so cool. That is so great. Leave it to James to do something like that. I'll tell you what I'm going to do on that, by the way, is because you, my friend, I got a message also from Deb, who says Metallica. So you, I'm going to put down two right there for Metallica, because the text counts as well. So Hetfield plays, does he still play, he plays that guitar still? Like, if I go see him in concert, he's going to play that guitar?
3: Every time they play Master of Puppets, he busts out the guitar.
0: Oh my God, I love that. I love it. Here it is.
3: Yeah.
0: Excellent. And I'm going to put you down because you did, I'm looking at it and you said Creedence, right? Did you say Creedence?
3: Creedence Clearwater from El Cerrito. Metallica lived in El Cerrito to write the first three albums.
0: I'm going to put down I'm going to put down Metallica. So two there for Metallica. I'm going to not put another notch in CCR's belt. And CCR right now are the leaders. But here is your master. Hey, Bryce and Folsom, thank you, man. Thank you. Good list. Yeah. 916-921-1530, 916-921-1530. Deb loves them. She says Metallica and Green Day. All right? All right, let's take one more before the break. Lexi, we're going to go to Hannah in Concord. Hannah, welcome to the show. How are you?
4: Yes, I'm fine, thank you.
0: Good. What you got for us?
4: So my favorite band of all times, without a doubt, is The Band.
0: Oh, The Band.
4: Yes.
0: Good choice. The Band. I got to put
4: absolutely
0: that one down. The Band.
4: Followed by the Doors.
0: The first time they've been mentioned tonight. Doors. Yeah. Yes. No one's even mentioned The Doors. Come on. How do we not mention The Doors? The Band and The
4: Doors. If you have time, I have a little trivia for you with The Doors.
0: Yeah. Go for it.
4: Okay. So in the late 60s, I was an au pair from Denmark in Connecticut. I was dating somebody that went to University of Miami. He was a photographer. Years later, I found out that he was at the famed concert where Jim got arrested, and one of his pictures ended up in the book No One Gets Out Here Alive.
0: Right.
4: And he was a witness at the Jim Morrison trial.
0: Oh my God! Wow!
4: And he was on Jim's side. He was on Jim's side.
0: Oh good! Oh wow! That's an awesome story.
4: So, and I think we should have Bruce Springsteen in there also.
0: All right, Springsteen. So I marked down The Band. I was wondering if someone would say Springsteen. He's got a little political thing going on. So don't let that. Put that aside. I mean, the guy's a great American musician. So well, I'm going to put The Doors.
4: I'm a little bit by myself, but I listen to whoever I like the music.
0: Yeah.
4: I don't really pay attention to the politics. So.
0: Right.
4: But thank you. The Band, The Doors. And, yeah.
0: Thank you for saying that, Hannah. That's a great way to look at it. Sure. It's a way to be objective about this. It's just about the music. So I got The Doors with The Band and Springsteen. Hannah. Awesome that you're listening to Concord. Call us again. And hey, by the way, hey Hannah, before you go, I'm also seeing up here because Lexi put it up there. Please tell me you also said The Temptations, right?
4: Yeah, I did. I didn't know if because I'm not really a rock fan, but I love them. They're great. Yeah,
0: I love The Temptations.
4: I called you before. Whenever you talk about music, I call you.
0: Oh, thank you. Well, appreciate that. Hannah, thank you. Nice talking to you. I'll put down The Temptations. It's the Pat Walsh Show.
5: 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On the afternoon.
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29: I just instantly started freaking out, yelling to the world, what's going on? 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
34: Early one morning, the sun was shining.
0: No one has said Bob Dylan yet. Come on now, Bob Dylan? One of America's most prolific and important artists back in the day. It's the Pat Walsh Show. How are you on this Wednesday? KFBK News Radio, Pat's Peeps 467, your podcasts. Yeah, Bob Dylan, one of the great American artists. As we head to 250 years of this great country, you tell me. Who are the greatest American artists? Give me five. Give me whatever you got. Whatever you got is perfectly fine for my show. Lexi, let's go to Rockland. We're going to talk with Carrie. Carrie, you're on the Pat Walsh Show. How are you, Carrie?
1: Hi, Pat. I'm fine. Thank you.
0: Awesome. Good. You're welcome.
1: I have one for the Eagles, the greatest hits.
0: Oh, yes. Okay.
1: Not greatest hits, the best of.
0: Okay.
1: Yeah.
0: Okay. So I'm going to put another one.
1: A lot of people have said that. And
0: but that's good. That's what we're trying to do. We're tallying it up. They are now actually tied with Creedence.
1: Okay.
0: I mean, yeah, with Creedence.
1: What about Leonard Skinner?
0: Leonard Skinner is now tied because you said it with Creedence and the Eagles.
1: Four
0: Freebird. That's right.
1: Oh, gosh, I went to that concert. It was so
0: good. Right, Carrie, the great thing about Skinner is not only are they a great band, they certainly were the original formers, you know, for sure. But any concert you go to, right, Carrie? Wherever you go, it could be REM, it could be whatever.
1: Freebird! That was so fun, yes.
0: Yeah. Carrie, I wrote them down. Excellent choices. Okay. Call us again, and thank you for listening. All right, Carrie?
1: Thank you, Pat. Thank you.
0: You're welcome. Okay. Very
1: Bye-bye.
0: Welcome. Bye-bye. All right, let's go to Robert is in North Highlands joining the show. Oh, I already like his list here.
2: Hey,
0: Robert,
2: Pat.
0: How are you, man?
2: Oh, good. I got a whole list here. Dylan, I was about to say him. Elvin Bishop, remember?
0: Oh, Elvin.
2: Elvin Bishop.
0: Of course.
2: Yeah.
0: I love Elvin.
2: Yeah, Aerosmith.
0: Yeah. Okay, hold.
2: Skinnerd, Marshall Tucker.
0: Aerosmith, hold on. Aerosmith, Skinnerd. Skinnerd's now leading. Marshall Tucker, okay, all right. Oh, I love Marshall Tucker, too. All right, what else you got?
2: Santana,
0: okay, so Santana, I haven't even mentioned it, but I've got two messages. Santana, without it being mentioned yet, other than you, already has three on my list. Santana's right in there. Good choice.
2: Yeah, another one, Gracie Slick, the name of that, what group she was in, it escapes me. But
0: Jefferson Airplane.
2: Great, I believe. Jefferson Airplane, there you go.
0: That's right, that's right.
2: And also, I liked Wilson Pickett,
0: Family
2: Stone, and James Brown.
0: Yeah, well, we're going to be doing some of that category where we have funk and soul and some other. I'm going to put James Brown, Sly was great. And who was the other one you just said? Gosh, you got so many of them. Sly, James Brown, and...
2: Sly. And Wilson Pickett.
0: Wilson Pickett. Oh, God, good one.
2: Yeah, I believe that James Brown ripped off a lot of Wilson Pickett's moves, I believe. On the floor, dancing.
0: Yeah, well, yeah, Wilson Pickett always had a dance, didn't he?
2: He was lightning.
0: Yeah, Pickett always was singing about some kind of a new dance. But here's one that I like. I'm going to play this from all of your choice. Oh, no, I don't want that one. I want, hold on a second. Yeah, not that one. You know what? I want this one. Because you mentioned him, and I've seen him in concert on a number of occasions, and I am a big fan, and he never gets mentioned, Robert. Elvin Bishop. Come on. Elvin Bishop with that curly hair. He's got them bug eyes. He's a good guy. He's always fun. He's so fun to see in concert. Super talented. And you got to put on them traveling shoes, right, Robert?
2: Right, and one more guy, the guy that used to sing the song, Boom Boom, Out Go the Lights.
0: Pat Travers. That's
2: there
0: right.
2: There you go.
0: 1979.
2: Good show, man.
0: Boom
2: Excellent
0: Boom.
2: Show.
0: Thanks, Robert. Here you go. Appreciate you, brother. I marked them all down. Here's some Elvin Bishop for you. More to come.

0: 916-921-1530. Hey, we still haven't even given the tickets away for Jamie Johnson, American artist. We're going to do it right now, Lexi. Caller 10. 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
2: The happiest place on earth welcomed its 1 billionth guest. More on that milestone from Jason Nathanson.
3: It took almost 71 years. Disneyland Friday celebrating a billion guests walking through its gates. Young Andres Robles from Arizona was chosen as the honorary billionth guest. He was at the park with his family to celebrate his 8th birthday. Disney says it was a surprise for the boy. He and his parents got a VIP tour of the park and some FaceTime with Mickey and Minnie. Disneyland opened in 1955 and officially turned 71 later this month. I'm Jason Nathanson.
2: California is reporting its second case of human West Nile virus. They are a Sacramento County resident. And Orange County's popular Thalia Beach in Laguna Beach is closed because of a 2,000-gallon sewage spill thanks to a malfunctioning pump. Those are your headlines. I'm Sean Dion.
1: Now, Sacramento traffic.
4: Drive safe Sacramento northbound South Watt Avenue before Fruit Ridge. A head-on collision is blocking lanes of traffic. Emergency crews are on the way. Meanwhile, in Galt, northbound 99 from Arno to Dillard, the left lane shut down till 10 p.m. Sacramento heads up westbound 80 at Northgate Boulevard. You have a bumper taking away the left lane. The 4th of July weekend is a holiday enforcement period through Sunday at midnight. Drivers are advised to reduce speeds, buckle up, and don't drink and drive. Southbound 5 movement at top speeds from downtown to Elk Grove. Traffic on the 10s every 10 minutes, mornings and afternoons. Steve Herrera, KPK News Radio, 93.1 FM, 1530 AM.
1: Now, Sacramento weather.
5: Through the overnight hours, clear to partly cloudy, low 55 to 59. Sunshine around Saturday, high 93 to 97. Sunday, plenty of sun, high 86 to 90. And the high for Monday, 86 to 90. I'm AccuWeather's Andy Robb on KFBK, Sacramento's News Radio.
6: ABC News, I'm Dave Packard. President Trump flew to South Dakota Friday to deliver a speech beneath Mount Rushmore to celebrate America's 250th birthday. He said this about the English language.
7: In America, we speak English because that is the language of our founding, and for 1,000 years, that has been the language of freedom.
6: A 4th of July celebration around the country. Iconic Times Square. That ball, New York City, is going to drop 8 times overnight, marking midnight across every U.S. time zone and inhabited territory, beginning in Guam, ending in American Samoa. But the extreme heat across much of the country putting a damper on some celebrations. In Washington, D.C., America's Independence Day Parade, which was scheduled for 10:30 in the morning on July 4th in downtown Washington, was canceled by organizers due to the extreme heat in the district. In New York, Taylor Swift and Travis Kelce were married Friday at Madison Square Garden. This is ABC News.
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12: Well, bless my soul, what's wrong?
0: How did no one say Elvis?
12: Like a man on a fuzzy.
0: It's the Pat Walsh Show.
12: My friends say I'm acting wild as a bug.
0: I'm in love. Yeah.
12: I'm all shook up.
0: Uh-huh. Come on, Elvis.
12: Yeah.
0: No one has said Elvis. No one has said Prince. No one says Michael Jackson.
12: My knees are weak. I can't seem.
0: Thank you for listening to Pat Walsh Show. We're taking it. We're tallying up the greatest.
12: I'm all shook up.
0: Greatest rock and roll artists of the great 250 years that we've been a country here. Coming up on our 250th anniversary, asking you, what are the greatest American rock bands, rock and roll bands? Lexi, let's go this time to Dave and Antelope, who is joining us. And by the way, I love his suggestion here. Hello, Dave. How are you tonight?
13: I'm doing good. How you doing?
0: Good. Excellent. Thank you,
13: Elvis, man. Elvis was actually on my list. But yeah. For all the deadheads in the world, yeah. The Grateful Dead. That's a beautiful thing. And hello, you can't get any more American than that.
0: I love the Grateful Dead. I can honestly tell you, Jim, I agree with you. And I have been so into the Dead. I would imagine that in the last 2 years, I've listened to more Dead than I've listened to any other band. And, you know, when you talk about them, Robin the Interrupter and myself, we saw the Dead and Company there at that 60th anniversary at Golden Gate Park, and you know, and that was their last concert. I can't believe it.
13: Before that, I saw them two concerts before that at the Sphere in Las Vegas.
0: How was that at the Sphere, Dave? How was the Dead at the Sphere?
13: Brilliant. It was Jerry Garcia was looking for that in the 60s for them acid tests and such.
0: Mm-hmm.
13: They wished they could do something like that. It was immersive, and they even had smell-o-vision. They're playing scarlet begonias, and they've shown you flowers, and they've got little aromatic things coming out of the seat.
0: Oh, that is great. That is so great. What were they showing in the Sphere? Were they just showing images of like the Dead or their albums, or what were they kind of showing, Dave?
13: Well, there was too many things to speak about.
0: Yeah.
13: They came in from space and zeroed in on the house and the hate.
0: Oh.
13: So it was brilliant. And there was a lot of, you see them riding the motorcycle right down into Las Vegas to the Sphere with this old lady on the back. And I'm talking about, you know, a Steely doing that.
0: That is so, I love it. I love it.
13: You can see it. I mean, it's not like, it's not hard to find on YouTube.
0: Oh, okay. I'll check it out.
13: Concert I was at.
0: I'll check it out. I never thought about doing that.
13: Yeah, it's unfortunate. Bobby only did one more night after we were there, and then the three nights in Golden Gate, and that was the last of the shows that he did, unfortunately. But,
0: yeah.
13: You know, for 300 years, it's going to continue.
0: That's right. That's right, Dave. That is right. And I don't know, there's something about them. And, Dave, thank you for the call. I appreciate you calling with this because
13: it's a long, strange trip that we are all on.
0: Yes, it is, brother. Yeah.
13: Yeah.
0: Yes, it is.
13: So have a good time.
0: Thanks, Dave. Have a good time. Thank you, brother. Thanks for listening. Yeah, I mean, this is, honestly, I am so into the Dead right now. You know, there's certain bands that can kind of transport you in terms of your soul, your feelings. Some people don't get the Dead. They don't understand. Some people don't understand bluegrass. I was just there. Jerry Garcia, listen to him with Dave Grisman, the Pizza Tapes. They're doing a little bluegrassy stuff. They got that feel. And it's beautiful. I don't know, it just... And you know I'm going to throw in here, too. I can't do that because it's not rock. Never mind. I was going to say something else. But it's not rock, and I'll have to wait for that genre. But I just love it. Which, and I think about the Dead, I'm thinking, geez, no one's even said the Allman Brothers either. All right, let's go back to the phones. Lexi, we're going to go this time to Sacramento. We're going to go to Jim, who's been waiting patiently. Jim, thank you for that. How are you this evening?
14: Very good. Good evening, Mr. Pat Walsh. How are you?
0: Excellent. Thank you, man. Appreciate that.
14: Okay, so I've been in and out of my car, so I've missed a little bit of show. Has anybody said Lynyrd Skynyrd?
0: Lynyrd Skynyrd now is leading the way so far, followed by, okay, let's see here, Skynyrd number one, CCR as at number two, and actually coming in at a strong number three here is Santana at the moment. So there you go.
14: All right. I also got Deep Purple.
0: Well, we're talking about American because
14: they're not American.
0: No. Oh, God, no. I love Deep Purple. I'm a huge Deep Purple fan. Not American, though.
14: Ah. Okay. Well, here's an American band that is not on your list, and I'm surprised that nobody's mentioned, is Journey.
0: Oh, right. Right. My God.
14: I mean,
0: yes.
14: How can you. I just heard recently. I'm not sure, correct me if I'm wrong, if it was Rolling Stone or not, but the song that's made the most money in like rock and roll history is Don't Stop Believing because of sporting events. And yeah, I heard that on the radio that has produced more money than any other rock song.
0: Wow, somehow I believe that because you're right. It is like a stadium. It gets played in stadiums. Yeah. It gets played in commercials. Oh, my God. Yeah, yep. Journey. What a great
14: there
0: American band.
14: My man. Have a good night.
0: Hey, hey, thank you. Jim calling everyone. Yeah, how do we not get Journey in the mix?

0: 916-921-1530. By the way, Nancy won the tickets for Jamie Johnson. And I promise you this, friends, if you're listening, if you're into that kind of old country, I mean, like, really good. Jamie Johnson, man, solid American, really awesome musician. Yeah, Journey, huh? Thank you, Nancy, by the way. Congratulations. A singer in a smoky room. 916-921-1530, 800-834-1530. All right, Lexi, let's go to Cheryl. Cheryl, is it Cher or is it Cheryl? Hi there, how are you tonight?
1: I am fine.
0: Oh, fantastic.
1: Hey, I think I have some new ones for your list.
0: Okay.
1: The Doobie Brothers.
0: Oh, the Doobie Brothers. Yes. Yes. I mean, how many records have they sold over the years? One of the most famous bands of ever in this country. Yes.
1: Yes. And I've seen them live in concert in the 80s in Boulder, Colorado Stadium in the... University Stadium there. It was an amazing concert.
0: Yeah, and still touring, and a band that looked like they were going to give up touring for a while, and they're still out there selling out, and people are still out there enjoying the Doobie Brothers, and their music is as popular as ever, Cheryl.
1: Yep. And here's another band for you, Boston Turner Overdrive.
0: Now, I love them, but that's a Canadian band.
1: Oh, they're Canadian. Oh, shoot. Okay.
0: They're Canadian, but I still love them. But I'm looking at the screen, Cheryl. I'm looking at the screen, and Lexi says you have one more, and I want you to say it because I really like this artist that you're about to say.
1: Neil Diamond.
0: Neil Diamond, right? Oh, my gosh.
1: Caroline.
0: Now, we were talking about at stadiums and the fact that, the Journey song is so popular at stadiums. How popular is this song everywhere now? Who knew that this song would make such a resurgence? It's a great song, by the way, on its own. Cheryl, here you go, my friend. Thank you.
1: Thank you.
0: You're welcome. I can't begin. Thanks for listening. Knowing, more to come. But then I know it's growing strong. This is fun. Yeah, come on, Neil Diamond. Not only that, he wrote songs for other artists like the Monkees. I mean, and spring became. And now everyone, every stadium, they're singing this song, right? All right, we got to hang in there for this. We got to build it up. Here we go, Lexi. And sing along, everyone. Touching hands. Great American artist.

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0: It's been a lot of fun tonight, guys. 250 years of America. One of the greatest American rock bands. Tom Petty has been mentioned. Come on, you know Tom Petty's got to be in there. Solid American. Yeah! Thanks for listening tonight. Great job, Lexi, tonight. Appreciate you guys. Who are the greatest American rock bands over 250 years? Let's go to Aaron in Sacramento is up first. Aaron, how are you this evening?
1: Great. I was just going to mention Tom Petty.
0: I played it for you, Aaron, because I saw your name up there. I'm going to play this for Aaron tonight. Did I pick a good one for you, Aaron?
1: You did. There isn't one I don't like. Great concerts all through Sacramento in the 80s and the 70s. Awesome.
0: Yeah.
1: And another shout out for Jimmy Buffett.
0: Oh, Jimmy Buffett. Yes. Did you see Tom Petty at the good call on the Jimmy Buffett? Did you see Tom Petty at Cal Expo by chance?
1: Oh, there isn't a concert we missed. Yeah. And I had a friend that worked for Ticket

0: Petty. Oh, God. Love that guy.
1: I grew up with him all through the 90s. And when he, and there was one time I had a chance to see him in Boston. And I we could hear him from outside, but we didn't have tickets. And I was, when he passed away, I was so bummed out. Like, I knew friends that had been going since fifth grade in like 1989. To go see his concerts. I was so bummed out.
0: Yeah,
1: I never
0: too.
1: Got to see him live. But
0: a good man. A good caring yeah. man.
1: Yes. Yeah, most definitely. Pat, you know, I got to tell you, I won some great Kid Rock tickets at the Toyota Amphitheater about 5 years ago from you. And
0: hey. good.
1: But one, and I've seen him about five times since I was about 19 years old in 1999. But the best place I ever saw him perform was in Paso Robles at the Mid-State California Fair. And I'm going back there in 2 weeks to go see Dave Mustaine and Megadeth.
0: Hey! That is awesome, man. Good for you. I want to go to that. Hey, I'm out of time. Warren, man, Kid Rock, I'm going to throw him on the list. Warren, I'm so sorry I'm out of time. Golly. And for those okay, of you on the no line, problem. Huh?
1: No problem.
0: Thank you.
1: If there was, okay, bye.
0: Sorry, Warren. Thank you, Lexi. What about Talking Heads? Oh, Talking Heads. Man, it went by tonight. I'm sorry if I didn't get to you on the line there. Tried my best. Talking Heads, a great American band. What about R.E.M.? Thank you guys so much. Hey, check out one little bit more. Pat's Peeps Podcast 467. I promise, I think you'll like it. I really do. Lexi, you're awesome. You're the best. Thank you. Thank you, everybody. Be back tomorrow. God bless America. The world was moving, she was floating above it, and she was.
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3: 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It's amazing. 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
13: Jackson Rancheria. Let's go.
14: 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We're celebrating America's B-Day at Jackson. 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

0: NBC News. I'm Dave Packer. President Trump kicking off a weekend of celebrations for America's 250th birthday with a speech at Mount Rushmore Friday night. Ahead of the trip, the White House suggested Trump could be an addition to the mountain where the faces of George Washington, Thomas Jefferson, Theodore Roosevelt, and Abraham Lincoln are etched. And Trump, ahead of the speech, posting an image of a golden, gilded Mount Rushmore with his face added. More than 180 million Americans in 28 states are under extreme heat alerts this weekend.
1: Dangerous temperatures forcing major changes to 4th of July events nationwide. In Philadelphia, where it felt like 111, officials taking the dramatic step of canceling the Independence Day parade in the city where America was born. Empty floats pulled off the streets.
2: Attention, fairgoers. The event has been postponed.
1: And in the nation's capital, the Great American State Fair postponed due to heat. First responders treating people for heat-related illnesses. Others huddling under a replica of President Trump's triumphal arch for shade.
0: ABC's Matt Rivers. Two people were killed, one hurt in a mall shooting in Dearborn, Michigan. Police Chief Issa Shaheen says a fight broke out between two groups and it escalated into gunfire.
3: It appears this was not a random act of violence. It was between two parties that knew each other here at the mall, and a fight began that escalated in gunfire. It appears that both parties had firearms.
0: Crews from around the world racing against the clock in Venezuela to find survivors of last week's back-to-back earthquakes. Emergency Response Director Rafael Velasquez Garcia says more than 38 to 40,000 people are still missing.
4: Right now we're in a very difficult moment because no one wants to talk about the fact that the window, the golden window that closes for search and rescue operations, starts becoming smaller and smaller as time goes by.
0: New York's newest newlyweds, Taylor Swift and Travis Kelce, tied the knot Friday with a lavish wedding at Madison Square Garden. 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
6: The owner of a pet labradoodle killed by an LAPD officer is suing the city, Tammy Trujillo reports.
7: Marie Marseille says the department violated its own use of force policy against animals when one of the officers shot Jameson last month in Canoga Park. The officers were responding to a noisy party celebrating the Knicks NBA championship. She says they didn't give her a chance to try to calm down or quiet Jameson before firing multiple shots at the dog, who was wearing a Knicks jersey. The department won't comment on pending litigation. I'm Tammy Trujillo.
6: California is restoring funding for its Cal Fresh Fruit and Vegetables EBT pilot program. The newly approved state budget includes $20 million to restart the program. And for the 4th of July, Californians can fish without a license as part of the state's first free fishing day of the year. Those are your headlines. I'm Sean Dion.
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8: Drive safely in Galt, northbound 99 from Arno Road to Dillerbo, the left lane closed. West Sacramento looks like the A's and Marlins have wrapped it up at Sutter Health Park. Look for heavy traffic around Ballpark Drive, 50 and 5. Eastbound 50 with a blip of slowing from Folsom to Carson City. That would cost you 7 minutes. Northbound 5 from Woodland to downtown, moving at a swift pace. I'm seeing a big bottleneck northbound 99 from Stockton to Elk Grove. That's going to cost you 33 minutes due to construction in the left lane. Traffic on the 10s every 10 minutes, mornings and afternoons. Steve Herrera, KBK News Radio, 93.1 FM, 1530 AM.
5: Now, Sacramento weather.
9: Clear to partly cloudy overnight, low 55 to 59. Sunshine for Independence Day, the high Saturday 93 to 97. Sunday, sunshine, high 86 to 90. And Monday's high again, 86 to 90. I'm AccuWeather's Andy Robb on KFBK, Sacramento's news radio.
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1: California is now the first state to require large chain restaurants to show if their menu items contain any of the top 9 food allergens. Tammy Trujillo has details.
2: Under new legislation, restaurants with 20 or more locations have to list if foods have milk, eggs, peanuts, tree nuts, fish, shellfish, wheat, soy, or sesame in them. Supporters say this will help diners avoid dangerous allergic reactions. Advocates also say the new law that took effect Wednesday could eventually apply to all restaurants. I'm Tammy Trujillo.
1: The viral Monterey Bay Aquarium t-shirt worn by Taylor Swift is going back on sale. The aquarium announced the relaunch of the viral apparel this week. And a pretrial hearing was held this week for 7 of the 8 people charged in the deadly fireworks explosions in Esparto. Those are your headlines. I'm Sean Dion.
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3: Big problems in Antelope Road at Sand City Drive. A rollover crash in the lanes of traffic. The car is leaking fuel. Westbound 5080 split from downtown to Davis, reporting smooth sailing, just 15 minutes, nothing holding you back. Southbound 5 wide open from downtown to Elk Grove, 12 minutes and no delays. Eastbound Cap, a smooth ride from downtown to 87 minutes. Northbound 174 clogging up from I-80 to Highway 20, that's going to set you back about 15 minutes. And northbound 99, a bit slow from Stockton to Elk Grove, that's going to set you back 17 minutes. Traffic on the 10s every 10 minutes, morning and afternoons. Steve Herrera, KBK News Radio, 93.1 FM, 1530 AM.
0: Now, Sacramento weather.
4: Through the overnight hours, clear to partly cloudy, low 55 to 59, sunshine around Saturday, high 93 to 97. Sunday, plenty of sun, high 86 to 90, and the high for Monday, 86 to 90. I'm AccuWeather's Andy Robb on KFBK, Sacramento's news radio.
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12: From ABC News, I'm Dave Packard. President Trump flew to South Dakota Friday to deliver a speech beneath Mount Rushmore in celebration of America's 250th birthday. The monument featuring Presidents George Washington, Thomas Jefferson, Abraham Lincoln, and Teddy Roosevelt, Trump saying, those four men are most responsible for the nation reaching this milestone.
13: We stand beneath the monument of these heroes, a true group of unbelievable people, and we rededicate ourselves to being a nation as big, bold, noble, and as great as these American giants.
12: And 4th of July celebrations across America.
14: In New York City, the iconic Times Square ball dropping in July for the first time in its history to mark the big birthday. The ball dropping at midnight in every U.S. time zone. And in the water along Manhattan, tall ships sailing down the East River ahead of a major maritime celebration this weekend. Large crowds expected to gather on the city's waterfront.
12: ABC's Rena Roy. The heat across much of the country putting a damper on some celebrations. In Washington, D.C., America's Independence Day parade, which was scheduled for 10 a.m. July 4th, downtown Washington, canceled by organizers due to the extreme heat in the district. A federal appeals court cleared the way for the Trump administration to immediately replace the slavery exhibit at the president's house on Philadelphia's Independence Mall. The city of Philadelphia immediately appealed. ABC's Stephen Portnoy has more.
15: The panel of the Third Circuit, which is based in Philadelphia, says the new panels that would go up are full of historical context and acknowledge the evil of slavery.
12: President Trump Friday said that the U.S. Treasury would begin accepting donations of publicly traded stock to help support Trump accounts, the tax-advantaged savings account for children that he named for himself. Taylor Swift, Travis Kelce, married Friday at Madison Square Garden. 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
16: There is now a crackdown on speeding and drunk drivers this holiday weekend. More from Jason Nathanson.
17: A holiday enforcement period by the CHP aimed at getting drivers to, quote, slow their roll. The CHP says it'll be using 100 low-profile patrol cars throughout the state, which blend in with other cars, to target speeders and people driving under the influence. Seven people died and over 400 were hurt in more than 850 speed-related crashes during the same period last year, according to the CHP, and more than 1,300 people were busted for DUI. I'm Jason Nathanson.
16: And on the water, they're looking for boaters under the influence. The state is taking part in a national safety campaign called Operation Dry Water, running through Sunday. And the mother and daughter who went missing during a hike in the San Gorgonio Wilderness have been found uninjured. Those are your headlines. I'm Sean Dion.
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18: 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A fireworks display in Roseville tonight at 700 Event Center Drive from 9:15 to 9:30. Traffic might be heavy around that vicinity and on 65 and I-80. Meanwhile, in Rancho Cordova at Hagen Community Park, July 4th fireworks commencing at 9:45. Look for heavy traffic on 50 and in the surrounding area. Traffic on the 10s every 10 minutes, mornings and afternoons. Steve Herrera, KBK News Radio. 93.1 FM, 1530 AM.
11: Now, Sacramento weather.
0: Clear to partly cloudy overnight, low 55 to 59. Sunshine for Independence Day, the high Saturday 93 to 97. Sunday, sunshine, high 86 to 90. And Monday's high again, 86 to 90. I'm AccuWeather's Andy Robb on KFBK, Sacramento's News Radio.
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1: California is now the first state to require large chain restaurants to show if their menu items contain any of the top 9 food allergens. Tammy Trujillo has details.
2: Under new legislation, restaurants with 20 or more locations have to list if foods have milk, eggs, peanuts, tree nuts, fish, shellfish, wheat, soy, or sesame in them. Supporters say this will help diners avoid dangerous allergic reactions. Advocates also say the new law that took effect Wednesday could eventually apply to all restaurants. I'm Tammy Trujillo.
1: The viral Monterey Bay Aquarium t-shirt worn by Taylor Swift is going back on sale. The aquarium announced the relaunch of the viral apparel this week. And a pretrial hearing was held this week for 7 of the 8 people charged in the deadly fireworks explosions in Esparto. Those are your headlines. I'm Sean Dion.
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3: The Athletics are having a fireworks display at Sutter Health Park tonight following the game with the Marlins. Look for heavy traffic and delays on Ballpark Drive and Highways 50 and 5 before and after the game and fireworks. In Elk Grove at 9950 Elk Grove Florin Road, the fireworks start at 9:40 p.m. Look for heavy traffic on I-5 and 99 following. In Davis, there will be a fireworks display tonight at 9:35 at Community Park, 203 East 14th Street. Anticipate heavy traffic and delays on I-80 both directions. Traffic on the 10s every 10 minutes, mornings and afternoons. Steve Herrera, KBK News Radio, 93.1 FM, 1530 AM.
0: Now, Sacramento weather.
4: Through the overnight hours, clear to partly cloudy, low 55 to 59, sunshine around Saturday, high 93 to 97. Sunday, plenty of sun, high 86 to 90, and the high for Monday, 86 to 90. I'm AccuWeather's Andy Robb on KFBK, Sacramento's news radio.
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0: It's going to be one wild weekend. 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
8: From ABC News, I'm Dave Packer. President Trump kicking off a weekend of celebrations for America's 250th birthday with a speech at Mount Rushmore Friday night. Ahead of the trip, the White House suggested Trump could be an addition to the mountain where the faces of George Washington, Thomas Jefferson, Theodore Roosevelt, and Abraham Lincoln are etched. And Trump, ahead of the speech, posting an image of a golden, gilded Mount Rushmore with his face added. More than 180 million Americans in 28 states are under extreme heat alerts this weekend.
9: Dangerous temperatures forcing major changes to 4th of July events nationwide. In Philadelphia, where it felt like 111, officials taking the dramatic step of canceling the Independence Day parade in the city where America was born. Empty floats pulled off the streets.
10: Attention, fairgoers. The event has been postponed.
9: And in the nation's capital, the Great American State Fair postponed due to heat. First responders treating people for heat-related illnesses. Others huddling under a replica of President Trump's triumphal arch for shade.
8: ABC's Matt Rivers. Two people were killed, one hurt in a mall shooting in Dearborn, Michigan. Police Chief Issa Shaheen says a fight broke out between two groups and it escalated into gunfire.
11: It appears this was not a random act of violence. It was between two parties that knew each other here at the mall, and a fight began that escalated in gunfire. It appears that both parties had firearms.
8: Crews from around the world racing against the clock in Venezuela to find survivors of last week's back-to-back earthquakes. Emergency Response Director Rafael Velasquez Garcia says more than 38,000 to 40,000 people are still missing.
12: Right now we're in a very difficult moment because no one wants to talk about the fact that the window, the golden window that closes for search and rescue operations, starts becoming smaller and smaller as time goes by.
8: New York's newest newlyweds, Taylor Swift and Travis Kelce, tied the knot today, Friday, with a lavish wedding at Madison Square Garden. 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
13: The owner of a pet labradoodle killed by an LAPD officer is suing the city, Tammy Trujillo reports.
14: Marie Marseille says the department violated its own use of force policy against animals when one of the officers shot Jameson last month in Canoga Park. The officers were responding to a noisy party celebrating the Knicks NBA championship. She says they didn't give her a chance to try to calm down or quiet Jameson before firing multiple shots at the dog, who was wearing a Knicks jersey. The department won't comment on pending litigation. I'm Tammy Trujillo.
13: California is restoring funding for its Cal Fresh Fruit and Vegetables EBT pilot program. The newly approved state budget includes $20 million to restart the program. And for the 4th of July, Californians can fish without a license as part of the state's first free fishing day of the year. Those are your headlines. I'm Sean Dion.
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15: This time around, we're heading to the Sierra Nevada. The eastbound 80 on and off ramps at Crystal Springs Road are shut down till November 1st due to highway construction. Sacramento City Street Road construction, Arden Way from Watt to Morse, a complete street rehabilitation is affecting all directions from 8 a.m. to 4 p.m. daily. Northbound and southbound 5, the Maxwell Safety Rest area is closed indefinitely due to some emergency work. Southbound 160 at the American River Bridge, the left lane closed for utility work through the end of the year. Traffic on the 10s every 10 minutes, mornings and afternoons. Steve Herrera, KBK News Radio, 93.1 FM, 1530 AM.
7: Now, Sacramento weather.
16: Through the overnight hours, clear to partly cloudy, low 55 to 59, sunshine around Saturday, high 93 to 97. Sunday, plenty of sun, high 86 to 90, and the high for Monday, 86 to 90. I'm AccuWeather's Andy Robb on KFBK, Sacramento's news radio.
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0: It's going to be one wild weekend. 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
1: California is now the first state to require large chain restaurants to show if their menu items contain any of the top 9 food allergens. Tammy Trujillo has details.
2: Under new legislation, restaurants with 20 or more locations have to list if foods have milk, eggs, peanuts, tree nuts, fish, shellfish, wheat, soy, or sesame in them. Supporters say this will help diners avoid dangerous allergic reactions. Advocates also say the new law that took effect Wednesday could eventually apply to all restaurants. I'm Tammy Trujillo.
1: The viral Monterey Bay Aquarium t-shirt worn by Taylor Swift is going back on sale. The aquarium announced the relaunch of the viral apparel this week. And a pretrial hearing was held this week for 7 of the 8 people charged in the deadly fireworks explosions in Esparto. Those are your headlines. I'm Sean Dion.
0: Now, Sacramento traffic.
3: Just a heads up, the CHP's holiday enforcement period runs through Sunday night at 11:59. 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A fireworks display in Roseville tonight at 700 Event Center Drive from 9:15 to 9:30. Traffic might be heavy around that vicinity and on 65 and I-80. Meanwhile, in Rancho Cordova at Hagen Community Park, July 4th fireworks commencing at 9:45. Look for heavy traffic on 50 and in the surrounding area. Traffic on the 10s every 10 minutes, mornings and afternoons. Steve Herrera, KBK News Radio. 93.1 FM, 1530 AM.
0: Now, Sacramento weather.
4: Clear to partly cloudy overnight, low 55 to 59. Sunshine for Independence Day, the high Saturday 93 to 97. Sunday, sunshine, high 86 to 90. And Monday's high again, 86 to 90. I'm AccuWeather's Andy Robb on KFBK, Sacramento's news radio.
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16: From ABC News, I'm Dave Packer. President Trump flew to South Dakota Friday to deliver a speech beneath Mount Rushmore in celebration of America's 200th

0: 150th birthday. The monument featuring Presidents George Washington, Thomas Jefferson, Abraham Lincoln, and Teddy Roosevelt, Trump saying those four men are most responsible for the nation reaching this milestone.
1: We stand beneath the monument of these heroes, a true group of unbelievable people, and we rededicate ourselves to being a nation as big, bold, noble, and as great as these American giants.
0: And 4th of July celebrations across America.
2: In New York City, the iconic Times Square ball dropping in July for the first time in its history to mark the big birthday. The ball dropping at midnight in every U.S. time zone. And in the water along Manhattan, tall ships sailing down the East River ahead of a major maritime celebration this weekend. Large crowds expected to gather on the city's waterfront.
0: ABC's Rena Roy. The heat across much of the country putting a damper on some celebrations. In Washington, D.C., America's Independence Day parade, which was scheduled for 10 a.m. July 4th, downtown Washington, canceled by organizers due to the extreme heat in the district. A federal appeals court cleared the way for the Trump administration to immediately replace the slavery exhibit at the president's house on Philadelphia's Independence Mall. The city of Philadelphia immediately appealed. ABC's Stephen Portnoy has more.
3: The panel of the Third Circuit, which is based in Philadelphia, says the new panels that would go up are full of historical context and acknowledge the evil of slavery.
0: President Trump Friday said that the U.S. Treasury would begin accepting donations of publicly traded stock to help support Trump Accounts, the tax-advantaged savings account for children that he named for himself. Taylor Swift, Travis Kelce, married Friday at Madison Square Garden. 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
5: There is now a crackdown on speeding and drunk drivers this holiday weekend. More from Jason Nathanson.
6: A holiday enforcement period by the CHP aimed at getting drivers to, quote, slow their roll. The CHP says it'll be using 100 low-profile patrol cars throughout the state, which blend in with other cars, to target speeders and people driving under the influence. 7 people died and over 400 were hurt in more than 850 speed-related crashes during the same period last year, according to the CHP, and more than 1,300 people were busted for DUI. I'm Jason Nathanson.
5: And on the water, they're looking for boaters under the influence. The state is taking part in a national safety campaign called Operation Dry Water, running through Sunday. And the mother and daughter who went missing during a hike in the San Gorgonio Wilderness have been found uninjured. Those are your headlines. I'm Sean Dion.
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7: The Athletics are having a fireworks display at Sutter Health Park tonight following the game with the Marlins. Look for heavy traffic and delays on Ballpark Drive and Highways 50 and 5 before and after the game and fireworks. In Elk Grove at 9950 Elk Grove Florin Road, the fireworks start at 9:40 p.m. Look for heavy traffic on I-5 and 99 following. In Davis, there will be a fireworks display tonight at 9:35 at Community Park, 203 East 14th Street. Anticipate heavy traffic and delays on I-80 both directions. Traffic on the 10s every 10 minutes, mornings and afternoons. Steve Herrera, KBK News Radio, 93.1 FM, 1530 AM.
4: Now, Sacramento weather.
8: Through the overnight hours, clear to partly cloudy, low 55 to 59, sunshine around Saturday, high 93 to 97. Sunday, plenty of sun, high 86 to 90, and the high for Monday, 86 to 90. I'm AccuWeather's Andy Robb on KFBK, Sacramento's news radio.
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1: The happiest place on earth welcomed its 1 billionth guest. More on that milestone from Jason Nathanson.
2: It took almost 71 years. Disneyland Friday celebrating a billion guests walking through its gates. Young Andres Robles from Arizona was chosen as the honorary billionth guest. He was at the park with his family to celebrate his 8th birthday. Disney says it was a surprise for the boy. He and his parents got a VIP tour of the park and some FaceTime with Mickey and Minnie. Disneyland opened in 1955 and officially turned 71 later this month. I'm Jason Nathanson.
1: California is reporting its second case of human West Nile virus. They are a Sacramento County resident. And Orange County's popular Thalia Beach in Laguna Beach is closed because of a 2,000-gallon sewage spill thanks to a malfunctioning pump. Those are your headlines. I'm Sean Dion.
0: Now, Sacramento traffic.
3: This time around, we're heading to the Sierra Nevada. The eastbound 80 on and off ramps at Crystal Springs Road are shut down till November 1st due to highway construction. Sacramento City Street Road construction, Arden Way from Watt to Morse, a complete street rehabilitation is affecting all directions from 8 a.m. to 4 p.m. daily. Northbound and southbound 5, the Maxwell Safety Rest Area is closed indefinitely due to some emergency work. Southbound 160 at the American River Bridge, the left lane closed for utility work through the end of the year. Traffic on the 10s every 10 minutes, mornings and afternoons. Steve Herrera, KBK News Radio, 93.1 FM, 1530 AM.
0: Now, Sacramento weather.
4: Clear to partly cloudy overnight, low 55 to 59. Sunshine for Independence Day, the high Saturday 93 to 97. Sunday, sunshine, high 86 to 90. And Monday's high again, 86 to 90. I'm AccuWeather's Andy Robb on KFBK, Sacramento's news radio.
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8: Hey, we missed you at the game last week. 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

For Dan Galante, Donna Walker, Tom Danheiser, Sue Trikas, Lex Lonehood, Sean Latasseur, Alec Fernandez, Tim Banal, George Knapp, Richard Serrett, and Lisa Garr, I'm George Norrie. Somewhere out there on Coast to Coast AM, we'll see you on our

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11: From ABC News, I'm Dave Packard. President Trump kicking off a weekend of celebrations for America's 250th birthday with a speech at Mount Rushmore Friday night. Ahead of the trip, the White House suggested Trump could be an addition to the mountain where the faces of George Washington, Thomas Jefferson, Theodore Roosevelt, and Abraham Lincoln are etched. And Trump, ahead of the speech, posting an image of a golden, gilded Mount Rushmore with his face added. More than 180 million Americans in 28 states are under extreme heat alerts this weekend.
12: Dangerous temperatures forcing major changes to 4th of July events nationwide. In Philadelphia, where it felt like 111, officials taking the dramatic step of canceling the Independence Day parade in the city where

0: America was born. Empty floats pulled off the streets.
1: Attention, fairgoers. The event has been postponed.
0: And in the nation's capital, the Great American State Fair postponed due to heat. First responders treating people for heat-related illnesses. Others huddling under a replica of President Trump's triumphal arch for shade.
2: ABC's Matt Rivers. Two people were killed, one hurt in a mall shooting in Dearborn, Michigan. Police Chief Issa Shaheen says a fight broke out between two groups and it escalated into gunfire.
3: It appears this was not a random act of violence. It was between two parties that knew each other here at the mall, and a fight began that escalated in gunfire. It appears that both parties had firearms.
2: Crews from around the world racing against the clock in Venezuela to find survivors of last week's back-to-back earthquakes. Emergency Response Director Rafael Velasquez Garcia says more than 38,000 to 40,000 people are still missing.
4: Right now we're in a very difficult moment because no one wants to talk about the fact that the window, the golden window that closes for search and rescue operations, starts becoming smaller and smaller as time goes by.
2: New York's newest newlyweds, Taylor Swift and Travis Kelce, tie the knot today, Friday, with a lavish wedding at Madison Square Garden. 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
6: The owner of a pet labradoodle killed by an LAPD officer is suing the city, Tammy Trujillo reports.
7: Marie Marseille says the department violated its own use of force policy against animals when one of the officers shot Jameson last month in Canoga Park. The officers were responding to a noisy party celebrating the Knicks NBA championship. She says they didn't give her a chance to try to calm down or quiet Jameson before firing multiple shots at the dog, who was wearing a Knicks jersey. The department won't comment on pending litigation. I'm Tammy Trujillo.
6: California is restoring funding for its Cal Fresh Fruit and Vegetables EBT pilot program. The newly approved state budget includes $20 million to restart the program. And for the 4th of July, Californians can fish without a license as part of the state's first free fishing day of the year. Those are your headlines. I'm Sean Dion.
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8: Just a heads up, the CHP's holiday enforcement period runs through Sunday night at 11:59. 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A fireworks display in Roseville tonight at 700 Event Center Drive from 9:15 to 9:30. Traffic might be heavy around that vicinity and on 65 and I-80. Meanwhile, in Rancho Cordova at Hagen Community Park, July 4th fireworks commencing at 9:45. Look for heavy traffic on 50 and in the surrounding area. Traffic on the 10s every 10 minutes, mornings and afternoons. Steve Herrera, KBK News Radio. 93.1 FM, 1530 AM.
5: Now, Sacramento weather.
9: Through the overnight hours, clear to partly cloudy, low 55 to 59. Sunshine around Saturday, high 93 to 97. Sunday, plenty of sun, high 86 to 90. And the high for Monday, 86 to 90. I'm AccuWeather's Andy Robb on KFBK, Sacramento's news radio.
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1: The happiest place on earth welcomed its 1 billionth guest. More on that milestone from Jason Nathanson.
2: It took almost 71 years. Disneyland Friday celebrating a billion guests walking through its gates. Young Andres Robles from Arizona was chosen as the honorary billionth guest. He was at the park with his family to celebrate his 8th birthday. Disney says it was a surprise for the boy. He and his parents got a VIP tour of the park and some FaceTime with Mickey and Minnie. Disneyland opened in 1955 and officially turned 71 later this month. I'm Jason Nathanson.
1: California is reporting its second case of human West Nile virus. They are a Sacramento County resident. And Orange County's popular Thalia Beach in Laguna Beach is closed because of a 2,000-gallon sewage spill thanks to a malfunctioning pump. Those are your headlines. I'm Sean Dion.
0: Now, Sacramento traffic.
3: The Athletics are having a fireworks display at Sutter Health Park tonight following the game with the Marlins. Look for heavy traffic and delays on Ballpark Drive and Highways 50 and 5 before and after the game and fireworks. In Elk Grove at 9950 Elk Grove Florin Road, the fireworks start at 9:40 p.m. Look for heavy traffic on I-5 and 99 following. In Davis, there will be a fireworks display tonight at 9:35 at Community Park, 203 East 14th Street. Anticipate heavy traffic and delays on I-80 both directions. Traffic on the 10s every 10 minutes, mornings and afternoons. Steve Herrera, KBK News Radio, 93.1 FM, 1530 AM.
0: Now, Sacramento weather.
4: Clear to partly cloudy overnight, low 55 to 59. Sunshine for Independence Day, the high Saturday 93 to 97. Sunday, sunshine, high 86 to 90. And Monday's high again, 86 to 90. I'm AccuWeather's Andy Robb on KFBK, Sacramento's news radio.
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12: From ABC News, I'm Brian Clark. America's celebrating its 250th anniversary with celebration and reflection.
13: What defines America is our diversity. I think that's a huge strength for this country.
14: That's the biggest thing, is we're free to do what we want to be, who we want to be.
12: Those people taking part in events in New York City at the Great American State Fair in Washington, D.C.
15: Absolutely amazing. We are very, very proud to be Americans.
12: The record heat having an impact on the fair, which closed for a period of time Friday and will open 2 hours later today. D.C. Fire and EMS Chief John Donnelly said,
16: 4th of July is typically our busiest day of the year, where we run 500 to 600 calls a day. I think we're going to be over 1,000 this weekend.
12: President Trump will deliver a speech tonight on the National Mall. He traveled to Mount Rushmore last night in South Dakota, where he attacked political opponents, labeling some as communists.
17: Communism is the enemy of free people everywhere, everywhere in the world. Never works.
12: The weather is having an impact on July 4th celebrations for tens of millions of people. Three people were killed in southern Wisconsin when their boat capsized in Geneva Lake during a strong storm. Seven people were rescued. Meanwhile, over 780,000 people do not have power as a result of the weather condition.

0: There were shark sightings and at least one attack on the East Coast. A swimmer off Jones Beach on Long Island was bitten by a shark. And in New York City, Taylor Swift and Travis Kelce officially married. The celebrity wedding at Madison Square Garden led to street closures and a large police presence, but some of Swift's fans tried to get close.
1: It is very private. Like, there's so much security, so no one can get in. But I still think this is, like, her way of, like, letting us experience it with her, which I just think is so special.
0: Adam Sandler officiated the wedding, according to a statement from the couple. 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
3: There is now a crackdown on speeding and drunk drivers this holiday weekend. More from Jason Nathanson.
4: A holiday enforcement period by the CHP aimed at getting drivers to, quote, slow their roll. The CHP says it'll be using 100 low-profile patrol cars throughout the state, which blend in with other cars, to target speeders and people driving under the influence. 7 people died and over 400 were hurt in more than 850 speed-related crashes during the same period last year, according to the CHP, and more than 1,300 people were busted for DUI. I'm Jason Nathanson.
3: And on the water, they're looking for boaters under the influence. The state is taking part in a national safety campaign called Operation Dry Water, running through Sunday. And the mother and daughter who went missing during a hike in the San Gorgonio wilderness have been found uninjured. Those are your headlines. I'm Sean Dion.
2: Now, Sacramento traffic.
5: This time around, we're heading to the Sierra Nevada. The eastbound 80 on and off ramps at Crystal Springs Road are shut down till November 1st due to highway construction. Sacramento City Street Road construction, Arden Way from Watt to Morse, a complete street rehabilitation is affecting all directions from 8 a.m. to 4 p.m. daily. Northbound and southbound 5, the Maxwell Safety Rest area is closed indefinitely due to some emergency work. Southbound 160 at the American River Bridge, the left lane closed for utility work through the end of the year. Traffic on the 10s every 10 minutes, mornings and afternoons. Steve Herrera, KBK News Radio, 93.1 FM, 1530 AM.
2: Now, Sacramento weather.
6: Through the overnight hours, clear to partly cloudy, low 55 to 59, sunshine around Saturday, high 93 to 97. Sunday, plenty of sun, high 86 to 90, and the high for Monday, 86 to 90. I'm AccuWeather's Andy Robb on KFBK, Sacramento's news radio.
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1: The happiest place on earth welcomed its 1 billionth guest. More on that milestone from Jason Nathanson.
2: It took almost 71 years. Disneyland Friday celebrating a billion guests walking through its gates. Young Andres Robles from Arizona was chosen as the honorary billionth guest. He was at the park with his family to celebrate his 8th birthday. Disney says it was a surprise for the boy. He and his parents got a VIP tour of the park and some FaceTime with Mickey and Minnie. Disneyland opened in 1955 and officially turned 71 later this month. I'm Jason Nathanson.
1: California is reporting its second case of human West Nile virus. They are a Sacramento County resident. And Orange County's popular Thalia Beach in Laguna Beach is closed because of a 2,000-gallon sewage spill thanks to a malfunctioning pump. Those are your headlines. I'm Sean Dion.
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3: 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Traffic might be heavy around that vicinity and on 65 and I-80. Meanwhile, in Rancho Cordova at Hagen Community Park, July 4th fireworks commencing at 9:45. Look for heavy traffic on 50 and in the surrounding area. Traffic on the 10s every 10 minutes, mornings and afternoons. Steve Herrera, KBK News Radio. 93.1 FM, 1530 AM.
0: Now, Sacramento weather.
4: Clear to partly cloudy overnight, low 55 to 59. Sunshine for Independence Day, the high Saturday 93 to 97. Sunday, sunshine, high 86 to 90. And Monday's high again, 86 to 90. I'm AccuWeather's Andy Robb on KFBK, Sacramento's news radio.
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10: From ABC News, I'm Brian Clark. Tall ships in New York City's East River, just one of many celebrations of America's 250th anniversary on this Independence Day, drawing all sorts of onlookers.
11: It's America's independence, and I love it. And I want to participate, be a part of it. I'm an American citizen, and I enjoy the country. I love America.
10: But the weather an issue at Washington, D.C.'s Great American State Fair, where Michelle Plummer had traveled from Schenectady, New York.
12: We were right at the gate when they stopped letting people in. So, but that, we were like, oh, we'll go a little later. We'll avoid some of the heat. And they were starting to make people come out. And they just said people were getting sick and passing out.
10: The fair is going to open 2 hours later today because of the heat, weather in other parts of the country. Deadly severe storms in Wisconsin blamed for causing a boat to capsize on Geneva Lake. And Under Sheriff Tom Hosner said
13: 7 people were rescued from the water. Unfortunately, there was 3 fatalities of people who were not able to be rescued.
10: Across the country, there are over 780,000 power outages. President Trump traveled to South Dakota for a speech at Mount Rushmore after the White House suggested his face become the 5th president to be carved into the rock.
14: We come to this beautiful mountain, and it is beautiful, to express our gratitude to those who made it possible, starting with the 4 men most responsible for reaching this milestone, more than any others.
10: He also attacked his political opponents, labeling some as communists. Taylor Swift and Travis Kelce got married at Madison Square Garden in New York City. Tight security outside of the arena kept fans out, but Swift's devoted fans still found a way close to the area.
15: I'm a huge Swiftie. Just drove 12 hours from Indianapolis, Indiana to be here.
16: We needed something with all the craziness in the world. We needed a great love story.
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1: The owner of a pet labradoodle killed by an LAPD officer is suing the city, Tammy Trujillo reports.
2: Marie Marseille says the department violated its own use of force policy against animals when one of the officers shot Jameson last month in Canoga Park. The officers were responding to a noisy party celebrating the Knicks NBA championship. She says they didn't give her a chance to try to calm down or quiet Jameson before firing multiple shots at the dog, who was wearing a Knicks jersey. The department won't comment on pending litigation. I'm Tammy Trujillo.
1: California is restoring funding for its Cal Fresh Fruit and Vegetables EBT pilot program. The newly approved state budget includes $20 million to restart the program. And for the 4th of July, Californians can fish without a license as part of the state's first free fishing day of the year. Those are your headlines. I'm Sean Dion.
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3: The Athletics are having a fireworks display at Sutter Health Park tonight following the game with the Marlins. Look for heavy traffic and delays on Ballpark Drive and Highways 50 and 5 before and after the game and fireworks. In Elk Grove at 9950 Elk Grove Florin Road, the fireworks start at 9:40 p.m. Look for heavy traffic on I-5 and 99 following. In Davis, there will be a fireworks display tonight at 9:35 at Community Park, 203 East 14th Street. Anticipate heavy traffic and delays on I-80 both directions. Traffic on the 10s every 10 minutes, mornings and afternoons. Steve Herrera, KBK News Radio, 93.1 FM, 1530 AM.
0: Now, Sacramento weather.
4: Through the overnight hours, clear to partly cloudy, low 55 to 59, sunshine around Saturday, high 93 to 97. Sunday, plenty of sun, high 86 to 90, and the high for Monday, 86 to 90. I'm AccuWeather's Andy Robb on KFBK, Sacramento's News Radio.
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5: From ABC News. I'm Brian Clark. Independence Day celebrations getting underway this morning on New York's Hudson River with a parade of tall ships. And ABC's Rachel Scott's there.
6: New York's Hudson River has always been this through line through American history. George Washington once called it the key to America. He believed whoever controlled this river behind me ultimately controlled the fate of the war. And of course, it's through this river that immigrants came by way of Ellis Island, where I'm standing right now in chase and in search of the American dream.
5: A full range of events planned from coast to coast. In Washington, D.C., the National Great American State Fair taking place on the National Mall. John Kikana attended from Virginia.
7: I'm excited to see and participate in our country's 250th. It's a once-in-a-lifetime opportunity. I won't be here for the 300th.
5: But the heat may be thwarting some plans. It forced the fair to close for a period on Friday, but President Trump's speech on the National Mall tonight will go forward. He traveled to South Dakota last night and at Mount Rushmore warned about communism as a threat to the nation.
8: Communism is the enemy of free people everywhere, everywhere in the world. Never works.
5: Another major event last night, a star-studded celebrity wedding. Taylor Swift and Travis Kelce tying the knot at Madison Square Garden in New York City.
9: For the big day, the bride and groom wore custom couture Christian Dior, including a gown by the fashion house's creative director, Jonathan Anderson. This is his first for a celebrity wedding of this scale. Both stepped out in Louboutins while Swift completed the look bejeweled in Cartier. Instead of a traditional wedding party, siblings turned best men, Jason Kelce and Austin Swift, stood by their side.
5: That's ABC's Rihanna and Ali. Adam Sandler officiated in Iran. The official funeral underway for Iran's supreme leader who was killed on the first day of the U.S. war. 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
10: The owner of a pet labradoodle killed by an LAPD officer is suing the city, Tammy Trujillo reports.
11: Marie Marseille says the department violated its own use of force policy against animals when one of the officers shot Jameson last month in Canoga Park. The officers were responding to a noisy party celebrating the Knicks NBA championship. She says they didn't give her a chance to try to calm down or quiet Jameson before firing multiple shots at the dog, who was wearing a Knicks jersey. The department won't comment on pending litigation. I'm Tammy Trujillo.
10: California is restoring

0: Funding for its Cal Fresh Fruit and Vegetables EBT pilot program. The newly approved state budget includes $20 million to restart the program. And for the 4th of July, Californians can fish without a license as part of the state's first free fishing day of the year. Those are your headlines. I'm Sean Dion.
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2: 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Traffic might be heavy around that vicinity and on 65 and I-80. Meanwhile, in Rancho Cordova at Hagen Community Park, July 4th fireworks commencing at 9:45. Look for heavy traffic on 50 and in the surrounding area. Traffic on the 10s every 10 minutes, mornings and afternoons. Steve Herrera, KBK News Radio. 93.1 FM, 1530 AM.
1: Now, Sacramento weather.
3: Through the overnight hours, clear to partly cloudy, low 55 to 59. Sunshine around Saturday, high 93 to 97. Sunday, plenty of sun, high 86 to 90. And the high for Monday, 86 to 90. I'm AccuWeather's Andy Robb on KFBK, Sacramento's news radio.
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0: Ready for the weekend? We're here to get it started. 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
1: Thanks for spending part of your Independence Day weekend with us. Every 50-year milestone, starting with America's centennial in 1876, has been marked by financial drama over who pays for the party. And that pattern continues this year. It's a story by Kerry Pickett, White House correspondent at The Washington Times. Kerry, what did you look at?
2: Keep in mind that America has been celebrating our anniversaries every 50 years since the signing of the Declaration of Independence. And what's interesting is that only after the first 50-year milestone was that, you know, in 1876 specifically, that's when the problems with the funding did things really start having problems, you know, that would have been like we started losing money or, you know, we started like having problems with, okay, who's going to pay for it, the bankruptcy, it was all types of problems. It was only at the 50-year celebration, what was called the 50-year jubilee, that there weren't any funding problems. Maybe it was probably because there was no federal funding. Yeah, it was because Congress was between sessions, and there was no appropriation from Congress. So there was more local celebrations from town to town across America. Oh, I wouldn't say across, it was more vertical at that point, but it was basically, it had a lot more parades, religious ceremonies, and what was interesting back then was that you had the deaths of Thomas Jefferson and as well as I believe it was Adams who ended up dying on a July 4th, which was was fascinating, but still there was no consternation over funding. It was only from 1876 to 1926 to 1976, all of a sudden it was like, now we're going to have problems with, with like $20 million loss. It was quite interesting.
1: Wow. Explain what has happened here with America 250 and Freedom 250.
2: Sure. So what we had here, there are two organizations that have similar names that have been orchestrating the festivities that we see in front of us. So America 250 was created by a Congress about 10 years ago. Freedom 250 was established by Trump in January of 2025. And the confusion with the funding controversies sort of erupted about the two groups in late May when a lot of music acts began withdrawing from the Great American State Fair on the National Mall. And the Freedom 250 was created by Trump by an executive order. It was a public-private partnership that was housed under the National Park Foundation. It organized a lot of these events such as the fair, the July 4th fireworks extravaganza, as well as the Patriot Games national competition that's going to be coming up. And the organization, which mainly depends on outside donations, also involved the planning of the UFC fight that you just saw, as well as the IndyCar race in the Capitol. However, there was another organization that I previously mentioned was America 250. Now, what's America 250? That was the organization that was established in 2016 during the Obama years, to coordinate the official festivities, establishing a supporting nonprofit led by a lot of nonpartisan figures and a board of 30 bipartisan lawmakers. And that commission received federal funding and spent almost a decade planning a lot of tributes and celebrations for a lot of nationwide commemorations. And you'll be seeing a celebration in Los Angeles hosted by Queen Latifah. Now, the most recent congressional funding for the 250th celebration came from the One Big Beautiful Bill Act that was signed last year on July 4th. And that appropriated $150 million towards the 250th. But the problem, though, was that law was authorized the Interior Department to distribute $150 million. But it didn't explicitly earmark the funds for America 250. That was the one that was created in 2016. And because Freedom 250, the one that Trump made by executive order, had not been formally established when the legislation was enacted, the Interior Department was, you know, pretty much instructed to divert everything to, or divert most of it over to Freedom 250, which was Trump's creation.
1: Thanks, Carrie. Carrie Pickett, White House correspondent at the Washington Times. Coming up next on This Weekend, the changing culture of an RSVP.
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6: Hello, this is Topo Padilla from Greg Padilla Bail Bonds. As my father Greg and I work up and down the state and around the country for that matter, we get asked all of the time, how does bail work? People truly come to understand bail and why it is so effective and needed in our criminal justice system. Another great opportunity is when someone who works within the legislative branch, the judicial branch, or anyone connected in the criminal justice system asks us questions about bail, and we can better educate them about bail. It is an honor to provide this information with integrity and facts about what we as bail bondsmen do. So when we in the bail bond profession face legislation and or regulation that comes from a lack of understanding and respect for bail, we just wish they would ask questions about how bail works first and how and why bail is so effective in making sure that people appear in court. So if you ever find yourself in need of calling a bail bondsman, call Greg Padilla Bail Bonds at 916-446-BOND. That is 446-B-O-N-D, or find us on the web at PadillaBailBonds.com.
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1: Hope you have fun plans for your Independence Day weekend. FIFA wanted nothing to do with the naming rights of stadiums that are hosting World Cup games in the U.S. But as Levi's, Lumen, and others went into hiding during the World Cup, they wound up getting more exposure. It's a story by Katie Dayton, reporter at the Wall Street Journal. Katie, set this up.
2: So FIFA for the World Cup basically told all stadium sponsors of existing stadiums in the US that they had to get rid of their branding unless they were a sponsor of FIFA. So this is all to do with the millions, the billions of dollars, I should say, that goes into FIFA marketing rights. So basically, FIFA doesn't want a Levi's or a MetLife to get lots of airtime when it hasn't given them any money while the World Cup is going on. But what happened was the cover-up, the physical cover-ups of these logos at stadiums, some were, you know, not done perhaps in the most effective way, and that sort of became a bit of a joke that a lot of these brands ran with and created huge marketing campaigns that ended up getting them more attention than they would have got had their logos not even been covered up in the first place.
1: Jeez. All right, so Levi's Stadium in Santa Clara, California, Exhibit A, what did they do here?
2: Levi's, I think, is the most egregious example of this. So, and also, it's worth pointing out that these brands had nothing to do with how their signs were covered up. This was all negotiated with FIFA and the stadiums and the cities that were hosting the World Cup. So whoever was in charge of covering up the big Levi's logos, of which there are four very, very big ones at the Santa Clara Stadium, they just sort of draped this fabric across the logo, and it kind of stuck to the 3D element of said logo, and you can basically see right through it. And the logo itself is, of course, fairly iconic. It has that kind of jean pants pocket design, which is very iconic and very recognizable for a lot of people. And with this example, you can basically see through the cloth. So they noticed this. I think it began with a fun little Instagram story which said something like, "They'll never know it's us," sort of playing into what people were saying online. And then that blew up and it really became a joke that Levi's played into, and they changed their logo on their social media accounts to this covered up, quote unquote, picture of their sign. And then they started covering up all the signs across the world. And, you know, it's a great marketing story for Levi's because it really communicates the power of having a logo that is recognizable even when the text is removed.
1: Yeah.
2: That, for marketers, is the holy grail.
1: I mean, even on Google Maps, right, or Apple Maps, these stadiums now appear different.
2: Yeah, they really took this very seriously. And what the CMO of MetLife said to me when we spoke about this was his first reaction to the news that it wouldn't be called the MetLife Stadium for 6 weeks was, well, what are people going to put into their GPS when they're looking for it? Now, Google and Apple Maps are smart enough to know that if you type that in, it will understand what where you're trying to go. Mm-hmm. But otherwise, it's gone down from that, you know, like what you Google, what comes up when you Google MetLife, to, you know, even the Kimberly Clark logos on the soap dispensers in some stadiums were covered up because Kimberly Clark doesn't pay FIFA any money.
1: Wow.
2: So this is the kind of thing, these small cover-up logos throughout the stadiums that aren't the big title name sponsors. I think that's what's turned this story from, you know, a story of everyday corporate dealings to, okay, this is kind of absurd.
1: Thanks, Katie. Katie Dayton, reporter at the Wall Street Journal. Coming up next on This Weekend, inspiring quotes from our founding fathers.
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though, can help the man with the wrong mental attitude. That'll do it for this hour. For Nicole Murray, I'm Gordon Deal. Happy Independence Day, and thanks for listening to This Weekend.

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8: From ABC News, I'm Brian Clark. A day of special events planned around the country to celebrate July 4th and mark 250 years since the signing of the Declaration of Independence. First up, a parade of tall ships in the waters off New York City. ABC's Rachel Scott is there.
9: We're talking about more than 40 tall ships, 20,000 sailors fanning out across the water, 200 military planes flying overhead. They will pass by the Statue of Liberty, the Freedom Tower, and leading the way will be the U.S. Coast Guard Eagle.
8: But triple-digit heat is having an impact on celebrations. However, authorities say that President Trump's speech tonight at the National Mall in Washington will go forward. Justin Brown of D.C. Emergency Management says there will be hydration stations.
10: Have a plan for yourself. Have a plan for your family when you go down. And just be prepared to be patient. There could be lines to get in into the secure areas.
8: The heat caused the temporary closure Friday of the Great American State Fair on the National Mall. President Trump was at Mount Rushmore. He shared a social media image showing his face carved into the rock along the four other presidents. And he also said the nation would rededicate itself to greatness while adding,
11: "In America, we speak English because that is the language of our founding. And for 1,000 years, that has been the language of freedom."
8: He also took some political shots, describing some political opponents as communists. Taylor Swift and Travis Kelce tied the knot in New York City. They married in a ceremony at Madison Square Garden. There was a robust police presence, but some of Swift's devoted fans were still outside.
12: "I'm a huge Swiftie. Just drove 12 hours from Indianapolis, Indiana to be here.
13: We needed something with all the craziness in the world. We needed a great love story."
8: Adam Sandler officiated the star-studded wedding ceremony. 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
14: Reports of several people hurt so far in California this 4th of July weekend because of fireworks. And as we get closer to the big event tonight, Pomona Valley Hospital Medical Center's trauma director, Dr. Michael Jimenez, has some tips to keep things safe.
15: Number one, having adult supervision is key. Number two, refraining from using alcohol during the use of these fireworks is paramount. Also, making sure that there's maybe a trash can or a container full of water so that once it's done, you can douse them.
14: Missing mother and daughter hikers found. The two were hiking in San Bernardino County Thursday on the strenuous Vivian Creek Trail and never came home. But they were found and able to walk out on their own yesterday. It's not clear what happened. And 31-year-old Kelsey Fendler finished her record-breaking row from California to Hawaii last night, arriving in Honolulu in 43 days, the fastest anyone's ever rowed a boat solo across the Pacific Ocean. Those are the headlines. I'm Jason Athenson.
7: Now, Sacramento traffic.
16: This time around, we're heading to the Sierra Nevada. The eastbound 80 on and off ramps at Crystal Springs Road are shut down till November 1st due to highway construction. Sacramento City Street Road construction, Arden Way from Watt to Morse, a complete street rehabilitation.

0: is affecting all directions from 8 a.m. to 4 p.m. daily. Northbound and southbound 5, the Maxwell Safety Rest area is closed indefinitely due to some emergency work. Southbound 160 at the American River Bridge, the left lane closed for utility work through the end of the year. Traffic on the 10s every 10 minutes, mornings and afternoons. Steve Herrera, KBK News Radio, 93.1 FM, 1530 a.m.
1: Now, Sacramento weather.
2: Clear to partly cloudy overnight, low 55 to 59. Sunshine for Independence Day, the high Saturday 93 to 97. Sunday, sunshine, high 86 to 90. And Monday's high again, 86 to 90. I'm AccuWeather's Andy Robb on KFBK, Sacramento's news radio.
1: 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The views and opinions expressed are solely those of the hosts and do not necessarily reflect the opinions of the staff, management, and parent company of KFBK.
3: Hello and welcome to another edition of Discoveries in Health. I'm your host, Chris McKay, and I'm really glad you're with me today because today we're going to be talking about an issue that affects each and every one of us, and that's stress. And believe it or not, whether it's job stress, financial stress, family stress, or even the little things that we're told not to stress about, any form of stress takes a serious physical toll on your body. But don't worry, because there is something you can do about your stress. And joining me today on the phone is Dr. Michael Pincus. And Dr. Pincus is going to talk about stress and give us some great information on things that we can do to reduce or even eliminate the negative effects that daily stress has on our bodies. For those of you that may not know Dr. Pincus, he is a nationally recognized authority on natural and alternative health. He's worked with top Hollywood celebrities, professional and Olympic athletes, and he continues to be involved in the latest research into today's top health concerns. And Dr. Pincus, thanks so much for being with us today.
4: Thanks, Chris. Great to be with you.
3: So let's get right into this whole stress issue. You know, stress is such a normal part of our daily routine these days, but why should we all be concerned about it? And more specifically, what's going on in our bodies and what are the warning signs that we should be looking for?
4: Well, you know, there's two ways to look at stress. One is what we call mental stress.
3: Uh-huh.
4: And the other is how stress affects your body. As a doctor, I'm more interested in how it affects your body.
3: Sure.
4: So the way stress affects the body is this. When a person's under stress, the body transposes the stress into tension.
3: Okay.
4: And your muscles end up contracting. And everyone feels that in their upper back and neck. You feel the tightness.
3: Right.
4: As a doctor, I'm more concerned about the muscles that you don't feel, such as the muscles in the arteries.
3: Oh, okay.
4: That tighten up. And the muscles, the heart is a giant muscle.
3: Oh, right.
4: And the muscles in and around your digestive tract.
3: Mm-hmm.
4: Because these are the things that are resulting in heart disease, digestive difficulties. And I want to talk a little bit in your show today about nutrition, because there are two nutrients that completely handle the body in terms of stress.
3: Okay.
4: Now, according to the research that I've been involved with, it's as simple as calcium and magnesium.
3: Calcium and magnesium.
4: Right.
3: Okay.
5: When you're deficient in calcium and magnesium, a lot of things can happen. Calcium, magnesium, for example, is needed in order to go to sleep at night. And how many people do you know, they just don't sleep well? You wake up tired, your body hurts more, pretty soon it starts to wear you down, and pretty soon you get sick and you have a condition. When people are suffering from pain and osteoporosis and fibromyalgia and cramps in their legs and weird illnesses, so there's something wrong with this picture. And it has to do with not how much calcium someone's taking in their diet or how many calcium supplements or how many antacids you chew. It has to do with simple absorption. Is that calcium getting absorbed into your body?
3: With calcium being something to deal with stress, isn't calcium for building bones?
4: Well, yes. Okay.
3: Yeah.
4: And it does build your teeth. But you see, 1% of the calcium actually circulates in your blood.
5: So when that 1% starts to drop, it could affect your heart, your brain, your kidneys, your organs, and your body shuts down, actually dies.
3: Wow.
4: And so 1% of the calcium always has to be in your system. And there's two sources of calcium. One is in the diet.
3: Yeah.
4: And two is from the bones themselves.
3: The body will absorb it back from the bones if it needs it?
4: That's right.
3: I see.
4: And what you just discussed right now leads to one of the major causes of a condition that's affecting 25 million Americans right now, which is called osteoporosis.
3: Right.
4: Which is a weakening of the bone.
3: Now, and that's due to the body deriving the calcium from the bones instead of from nutrition.
4: Yep.
3: Okay.
4: And so what we have to do is we have to find a way to put calcium back in the diet. Now, you think that would be really easy.
3: Sure, just drink milk.
4: just drink milk or, you know, eat a lot of green leafy vegetables and that sort of thing. But first of all, people don't do that.
6: Right.
4: And second of all, the quality of the calcium that comes from our diet has been decreasing in the last 50 years.
6: Really?
4: Yeah, because things like pasteurization, food that are irradiated, the calcium is leached from the soils, and people are taking medications that block it. So the actual calcium is not being absorbed in the body.
6: Okay.
4: And then you see people taking Tums and calcium supplements. You know, they buy at the health food store or drug
6: right.
4: store.
6: Right.
4: But these calciums don't absorb in the body.
6: That's interesting.
4: For a couple of reasons. One, when you take let's say an antacid that has the calcium in it, like a Tums. First of all, calcium does not absorb in the body unless it's in an acidic environment. But see, what happens when you take a Tum? It's an antacid.
6: Oh, okay.
4: So even if you're getting calcium in the antacid itself, it's not being absorbed.
6: I see, because it has to be in an acid environment for it to be absorbed.
4: Exactly.
6: Okay.
4: Now, we have a product called the CalMax formula. 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And what happens is you put in hot water, and you mix it up, and you drink it down. So it's in a liquid instead of a pill, and it absorbs into your system.
6: Wow. So that solves that problem then.
4: Well, yeah, because when calcium and magnesium are in a liquid state, it absorbs 10 times better than in any other state.
6: Wow. That's great. Matter of fact, yes, I'm reading the can right now. It says a fast-absorbing calcium and magnesium beverage powder.
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7: 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If you're just joining us, I've got Dr. Michael Pincus on the phone today, and we're talking about something that we're all too familiar with these days, and that's stress. And we're finding out about the damage that everyday stress can do to our bodies, the warning signs that we should be aware of, and what we can do to alleviate and even eliminate the effects of stress. And Dr. Pincus, you were talking earlier about calcium and magnesium and how we need these nutrients in our bodies to fight the effects of stress, and how your CalMax formula can help us in this battle against stress. I'd like to talk for a minute about how the magnesium factors in. I mean, I'm starting to understand about the calcium, but what does magnesium do?
4: Well, we're talking about stress, and we're talking about stress affects the body. And first of all, in order to function at all, your body needs magnesium. It's probably, of all the vitamins I could list, magnesium is probably the most important vitamin on the planet right now.
6: I've not heard a whole lot about magnesium. I mean, why is magnesium so important?
4: There's over 325 biochemical reactions that magnesium is involved with. It's almost like a hormone.
6: Wow.
4: And, for example, with low levels of magnesium, your heart won't beat.
6: Ooh.
4: Very important factor in life.
6: Yeah, right? Yeah, I would say so.
4: Yeah, in fact, let me just read a list of some of the conditions associated with magnesium deficiencies.
6: Okay.
4: You have attention deficit disorder, Alzheimer's, anxiety, asthma, autism, chronic fatigue syndrome, congestive heart disease, constipation, diabetes, fibromyalgia, high blood pressure, insomnia, migraine headaches, multiple sclerosis, muscle cramps, Parkinson's, osteoporosis, and the list just goes on and on and on.
6: And this is associated with a lack of magnesium in the body?
4: Simply a lack of magnesium.
6: Holy cow.
4: So it's nothing to really mess around with. Now what happens is this. You need the magnesium in your body in order for the calcium to be absorbed.
6: Oh, so it's a necessary thing in order to get the first component, which is calcium.
4: That's right. They work in combination with each other. Now, there's many more practical applications of this CalMax formula.
6: Mm-hmm.
4: First of all, like I said, you drink it, so it gets into your system. Okay. And one of the first things we use it for in our clinic is for people who are under a lot of stress and they can't sleep well at night. It works better than anything I've ever seen for people that have trouble sleeping.
6: Really?
4: Because it relaxes your body, and you actually feel the relaxation after you drink a cup of the CalMax formula.
6: Hmm. Interesting.
4: Now, the other thing that it's really, really good for are people who are in pain.
6: Okay.
4: And I have a whole bunch of stories to tell you and case studies of people actually taking the CalMax formula and getting rid of pain. And this is including arthritic type pain, fibromyalgia, which is a form of arthritis, back pain, muscle spasms, migraine headaches. There's a whole category of areas I'd like to discuss with you.
6: Wow, that's fantastic. Some of those things that you've named seem to be age-related or things that we experience as we grow older. Is there a link there?
4: Yeah, there's a vicious circle that I'd like to discuss. What happens is that when a person has a magnesium deficiency, specifically mm-hmm. magnesium, they don't absorb their foods well. And so they go into what we call malabsorption syndrome.
6: Okay.
4: Which millions and millions of Americans have. And it's not like you feel sick or, you know, this or that. You might be, over time, just starting to feel more tired and tired and tired.
6: Mm-hmm.
4: And that's just a real gradual overtime type of thing. And a lot of people justify that they're getting old and they just need more rest or whatever.
6: Right. That's what I would think.
4: Now, what happens is that when you get less absorption, you actually increase the deficiency in your system of magnesium.
6: Wow.
4: And that starts to take the calcium out of the bones. You start getting bone loss. You start getting muscle loss because it also reduces the muscle mass. And pretty soon, before you know it, you are feeling old.
6: Yeah.
4: And your body's actually starting to manifest it.
6: Wow. All due to a simple lack of these nutrients.
4: Calcium, magnesium. Now, let me tell you, and it is simple. The problem in being a doctor and a researcher is how do you get this into the system? The formula that we have, the CalMax formula, is so fantastic because it's in a powdered form. You take hot water and you put it in a cup, take a teaspoon of this powder and mix it in,
6: yeah,
4: and you drink this cup down.
6: That's great. Well,
4: the absorption rate is really incredible because it actually goes right into your bloodstream.
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3: Well, if you're just joining us, I've got Dr. Michael Pincus on the phone today, and he's telling us about stress and how important it is to ensure that you've got the proper nutrients in your system, specifically calcium and magnesium, and how much of an impact that has on our overall health. So I guess one of the things that people should really be aware of is, because this isn't an instant thing that triggers you to say, oh, I'm sick, but, you know, instead happens gradually over time, it's very possible that people might not even be aware that there is a deficiency of calcium and magnesium in their body.
4: Well, that's the thing, is that deficiencies are not like, a water main breaking where you have a real noticeable thing. Deficiencies
6: right.
4: are little drips, little leaks here and there. And so what we have is a cumulative effect where a person starts to go downhill just a little bit at a time.
6: Yeah.
4: To the point where they don't realize how bad they've actually gotten before it's too late.
6: Hmm. Dr. Pincus, you had mentioned insomnia. We talked about that a little bit. What about back pain?
4: Calcium magnesium is excellent for back pain because the calcium goes into the muscles.
6: Mm-hmm.
4: The magnesium actually helps the transmitters in the nerve. And when you take this CalMax formula, many times it will calm your back pain.
6: Wow.
4: I know a couple years ago I herniated a disc in my back.
6: Mm-hmm.
4: And I was trying everything, and I took out the CalMax formula and I drank it, and I couldn't believe the difference. Within about a half hour, I was functional again.
6: Hmm.
4: Now, it wasn't completely gone, but I drank it over a 10-day period,
6: yeah.
4: And it completely alleviated the problem.
6: Now, what about heart disease?
4: Well, heart disease is something you have to watch out for, both dietarily and going down the genetic line.
6: Yeah.
4: And if anyone has any history of heart disease or you've even had bypass surgery, you should be on this CalMax formula. And I can't say that without enough emphasis, because it's something that will completely give you a new lease on life.
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7: 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If you just tuned in, we're talking with Dr. Michael Pincus about stress and the negative effects that everyday stress has on your body, whether it's job stress, financial stress, family stress. Any form of stress takes a serious physical toll on your body. And Dr. Pincus, you were talking about how your CalMax formula can help us in this battle against stress. And I guess this is something everyone should be aware of, whether you're 24 or 94.
4: Well, I've used it for many, many years as a younger person, and now as I'm aging as well, I use this, and it definitely helps me sleep better.
7: Mm-hmm.
4: It helps control the stress of the workaday world, and many people will just be amazed how this actually works. Because our formula has a chemical reaction that occurs before you actually ingest it.
7: Mm-hmm.
4: CalMax is pre-dissolved. It doesn't get lodged in your system. And so what happens is that when people drink the CalMax, it's like an infusion into your body. It's like, whoa, it's like decompressing. And so people who are in pain, they take the CalMax, the calcium and magnesium gets into the muscles, and it starts to relax it.
7: Dr. Pincus, you talked earlier about how stress affects your energy, and I'd like you to elaborate a little bit more on that subject, if you would. I mean, does stress really affect our energy levels?
4: Good question, because energy is like the biggest thing right now, like people, chronic fatigue syndrome, PMS, and fibromyalgia. It's like wiping people out. And that's the key to low energy, is a lot of it's caused by pain, feeling old, your joints don't move well. This kind of wipes you out. It drains your energy, and then you get tired and you go to sleep. Guess what? You don't sleep. Now, I'm telling you, like, common scenarios due to a lack of calcium and magnesium in your system. When you have a CalMax, and the first thing that happens, you take it 20 minutes before you go to bed,
7: mm-hmm.
4: you get a good night's sleep, and you wake up feeling refreshed, and your energy comes back.
7: Is CalMax safe? I mean, you're telling us how powerful CalMax is, and I'm just wondering if you can ever take too much or if it's safe to take if you're already on any supplements or medications.
4: CalMax has never, ever been shown to interact poorly with any medication. Okay, it's 100% natural, it's safe. And, you know, our formula doesn't contain sugar, which is in a lot of calcium products, wheat, soy, gluten, lactose, or anything that people are trying to avoid. CalMax doesn't have any of that. But you see, the point is that if you're a person who's a diabetic, you're on high blood pressure, you've had bypass surgery, guess what? You are deficient. You are deficient in the calcium and magnesium.
7: Dr. Pincus, unfortunately, we're about out of time. Any parting thoughts? I mean, who can really benefit from this?
4: Well, I wish we had more time, because this product, I'll tell you, if you're over the age of 35,
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15: Today's celebration at the Coliseum is one of the big America's Block Party events happening around the country. Queen Latifah will host with performances by Chris Stapleton, the Smashing Pumpkins, Chaka Khan, and more. The CHP continuing to crack down on speeding and DUI, a holiday enforcement period in effect with extra DUI checkpoints up and down the state, and extra speeding patrols by officers in low-profile cars designed to catch those going fast. And bacteria levels still high at many Southern California beaches. LA County health officials with warnings to stay out of the water in parts of Malibu, Santa Monica, San Pedro, and more. Those are the headlines. I'm Jason Nathanson.
14: Now, Sacramento traffic.
0: Just a heads up, the CHP's holiday enforcement period runs through Sunday night at 11:59. Make sure to reduce your speed, buckle up, and don't drink and drive. A fireworks display in Roseville tonight at 700 Event Center Drive from 9:15 to 9:30. Traffic might be heavy around that vicinity and on 65 and I-80. Meanwhile, in Rancho Cordova at Hagen Community Park, July 4th fireworks commencing at 9:45. Look for heavy traffic on 50 and in the surrounding area. Traffic on the 10s every 10 minutes, mornings and afternoons. Steve Herrera, KBK News Radio. 93.1 FM, 1530 AM.
14: Now, Sacramento weather.
2: Through the overnight hours, clear to partly cloudy, low 55 to 59. Sunshine around Saturday, high 93 to 97. Sunday, plenty of sun, high 86 to 90. And the high for Monday, 86 to 90. I'm AccuWeather's Andy Robb on KFBK, Sacramento's news radio.
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18: Hello and welcome to the show. I'm your host, Pat Campbell. We've got a fascinating program for you today. Our guest today says that there is a youth molecule in the human body, and he says this molecule of youth happens to be concentrated in our skin, hair, eyes, and joints. He says this substance not only dramatically influences our appearance, in other words, how young or how healthy we look, but more importantly, our physical strength, our flexibility, and mobility. This is our ability to do things, lift things, get around, be physical. Today we're going to learn more about this once mysterious substance and how new breakthroughs are allowing us to get it back and keep it as we get older. All right, Bill Sardi is here. Bill is an author. He's traveled around the world in search of information about hyaluronic acid, or HA as it's sometimes referred to. He's back from his recent trip to a small village in Japan, where people maintain high levels of HA and are famous for their ability to defy the aging process. Bill, welcome to the program.
19: Great to be with you, Pat. And all your statements to introduce the show today are certainly not overstatements. After years of people using oral hyaluronic acid supplements, well, of course, we're going to give your audience a report today, an update, and an improvement, how things are going, as thousands of people have discovered how this supports in particular their joints, but also their skin and their eyes and, of course, their hair and so on. These are the areas where the body actually is highly concentrated in HA. But I want to tell all your listeners to please stay tuned, because there's going to be an offer today from Purity Products, no strings attached. This is an offer from a reputable company that's been in business for years.
20: Just for $5, there's no strings attached. You get to try a bottle of this wonderful new product and make your life simple, make your supplement regimen simple, and save a little money along the way.
18: Now, you say there's a youth molecule in the human body and that it holds the key to the visible signs of aging. Now, you've written about this. You've traveled to Japan to do the research. So tell me about it. What exactly is this molecule you're talking about?
19: Pat, it's amazing that most people don't know this word, hyaluronic acid. And, of course, it's made. It's all over our body. It's in our skin. It's an all-natural molecule. We can get it orally, replace it in our body. But more so, we've learned that the little bit that we can get as a dietary supplement can trigger your body to make more. And, of course, why do we need more? Well, when we're young, we're loaded with this stuff. When we're babies, we have what we call baby fat. It's really baby HA. It It makes, well, as babies fall down and get cuts and scrapes, you notice they never really get any lifelong scars from that because they have lots of HA on board, hyaluronic acid. And to make this easy to understand for the audience, I think we can all appreciate that women have smoother skin and thicker hair and so on. All of that is because estrogen sends a signal to make more HA, and that's why the girls have more limber, flexible joints. They can get in a kind of a lotus posture kind of that men can't get into. They certainly have all of those advantages, and it's because the estrogen sends a signal to make more HA. Now, women have more HA to lose than men do, and you see the skin shriveling up, the joints and so on, as women age. But there's a way to get it back, and of course, Purity Products for years now has been talking about HA, and they have a new formula just for the joints, HA joint formula, and it's so important today because I think everyone's confused. An article in the New York Times says consumers are confused what to do to support their joints, so people are looking for alternatives. We need cushioning in between the joints, the bones in our joints. When a doctor looks at an x-ray, all he's doing is measuring the space between the two bones there in the knee. So it's about a quarter of an inch space. Without that cushioning, you've got bone rubbing on bone. That's what HA is. It's the jello or the cushioning agent in between our bones. We lose it either due to wear and tear or age, and so we start getting problems. The more that we find pain relief, the more pain relievers we use, the more we're going to use these joints, and then we're going to wear out more bone. And they've noticed this. People who chronically use pain relievers are going to have more bone wear. So what you need is the actual cushioning back there to lubricate the joint, and that's what HA does. That's what HA is. The doctors call it synovial fluid. They actually inject this into joints. Orthopedists do. Dermatologists inject it into the skin. Eye doctors use it as a lubricant during eye surgery. So it's nothing foreign to modern medicine, but it may be new to you as a listener there, and you have never heard about HA before. Well, you need to learn about it. It's a wonderful molecule. It's all natural, and you can get it as a dietary supplement. Purity Products was the first to introduce it. Now, it's a great big long molecule, Pat, that's 6 million Daltons in molecular weight. Think of 6 million paper clips put together. It's big. You can't absorb it, and Purity found a way to knock it down so that it's only about 1,500 to 3,000. That means that you can absorb this orally. We actually proved that in studies conducted at a laboratory right there in Florida, and we're going to tell you more about that, but we proved that it's orally absorbed. Most doctors are told that oral HA cannot be absorbed. That's true if it's the regular HA. It's got to be knocked down in molecular weight. And more important, it needs some other antioxidants to be added with it. We're going to talk about one here in just a moment. But Purity Products is introducing this all-new joint formula for people that are searching for alternatives for their joint health. And, of course, this isn't a drug. It's a dietary supplement meant to, of course, support healthy joint health as we think of it.
18: If you're just tuning in, we're talking with Bill Sardi about hyaluronic acid, or HA. Now, Bill, you said recently that the HA revolution is underway. More and more people are using it. Tell us why HA is such a breakthrough, and what exactly can it do for people?
19: I think the brick and the mortar analogy is probably the best for everybody to understand it. There are bricks in our body, the cells. There's mortar in between, and the mortar is the collagen. Now, within the collagen, not the collagen itself, vitamin C makes collagen, but within that collagen, there's a moisturizing agent that looks like Jell-O. Now, everyone knows you put some Jell-O in the refrigerator and the water separates out after a time. And that's what's happening in our body. We're losing the water-holding molecule, HA. The body is 72% water. And as we lose this, the connective tissue that connects all of our cells, that connects all of everything that we have, begins to lose its water. It separates out, and then we begin to lose the substance, the scaffolding, the support structure that holds our body together. And, of course, we begin to wrinkle. We shrivel up. We lose an inch in our height. We see the brain shrivels up in the eye and so on. All of these things occur with age, and, you know, Ponce de Leon was looking for a youth molecule, and he wanted to find it in, of course, the fountain of youth, the water. He was looking for a water fountain. The body needs water, but it has to hold it. And, of course, I want everyone to think of having something like a Jell-O type of a water balloon filled with Jell-O or one filled with water. Which one do you want? You want the one filled with Jell-O because it's still firm but soft and cushiony. And that's the way our bodies are when we're young babies. Or even a pregnant woman is loaded with this, which is an example of the how the HA is made more so at certain times of our life. But as age goes on, we're going to lose it. We're going to see the wrinkles, the thinning hair. We're going to see our joints lose their flexibility. We're just telling people that after thousands of people have tried this, if you're taking glucosamine supplements, it took 13 years for doctors to adopt glucosamine sulfate. It's a regular dietary supplement now in drug stores, health food stores. People ask me, well, why hasn't my doctor told me about hyaluronic acid? Well, it took 13 years for glucosamine. It'll be on the front page of Time magazine. It's just going to take time. And it'll get there because patients are going to take this to their doctors and point it out as they did glucosamine. The revolution starts with patients and people that have issues and want to have healthy joints and skin and hair and eyes and want to see some of these useful levels of HA restored in their body.
18: Now, Bill, you've written a great deal about the role of hyaluronic acid in the body's connective tissues. How does HA work in the joints and the connective tissues?
19: It's a natural cushioning agent. And, Pat, we're talking to about between the bones. It also surrounds the nerves. There's a sciatic nerve. There's an ulnar nerve. There's a carpal tunnel nerve. All of these are going to need the special cushioning that HA can give them. There are people that tell us this stuff works. Here's Ernie writing to me, who actually teaches and plays golf in Dover, Delaware. He found this purity joint formula, and we're telling you it worked miracles for him. Why? Because purity has not only taken the HA, but they've taken a brand new substance called Hydrox that's taken from olives. Now, Pat, you notice you can put a bowl of olives on your table and a year later come back, and except for a little bit of shrinkage due to just a loss of moisture, they're very stable. They're still there. They didn't shrivel up and waste away due to fungal contamination. So there's something very strong in olives. We've known it for a long time. Dr. Roberto Crea, an Italian researcher who's now here in this country, doing some research on hydroxytyrosol extracted from olives and found out that it does some of the same things that the molecules do that trigger, like estrogen does, the production of HA. So we began to think, why don't we combine this wonderful, strong antioxidant from olives into Purity's new HA joint formula? You know, we're getting results like we've never seen before. This is why Bill writes to us this year saying, I'm taking HA for my knees. It's done wonders for my joints. So we get these letters from people. They're unsolicited. You see, this is the kind of thing we hear. And, of course, they're astounded with this. They just can't believe it. Here's someone writing to me. This is Dr. Cal Lee saying, he looks like a man that's 30 years younger, and he says people can't even believe his level of fitness and youthful appearance. And he says, I tell you to tell him, it's just the HA formula. And, of course, he sent us pictures on the Internet how fit he looks for his age. And you're going to look a little younger because when you were young, you had a lot of this. 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
18: 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Now, Bill, you visited this village in Japan, Yuzuri Hari, or as they call it, the Village of Long Life. Now, I understand that the people had unusually high HA levels in this village. What did you find when you met the people? Is it genetic? Is it dietary? What did you see?
19: Well, I went there again for the second time with translators, photographers, and it was easy to understand without studies, even though the town doctor there, Dr. Komori, has identified hyaluronic acid is the very reason why these people in Yuzuri Hara exhibit such youthfulness. And by the way, they have a lady there in her 90s without any aging spots in her skin, perfect skin, no wrinkles whatsoever. People living into their 80s and 90s look a lot younger, and it all became clear when we were there. Now, they grow a lot of their own vegetables and foods right there near their homes, and they have a lot of fresh foods, and sometimes they have a little extra, so they come down to the vegetable market and bring their goods there to be sold. So we were there taking pictures and interviewing people when 83-year-old Mr. Ishii came driving in on his motorcycle to deliver his vegetables to the fruit market. Pat, where do we have in the United States 83-year-olds driving their motorcycle down to the vegetable market? We don't have it. We followed him to his home where he was up on a 30-foot ladder trimming a tree. He works in the fields about 4 to 6 hours a day. And he introduced us to his neighbor who was 90 years old without a wrinkle on his face. Neither of them use reading glasses. And, of course, he works about 6 to 8 hours out in the fields every day. This was remarkable. I almost felt, Pat, I was in some sort of a place where the dinosaurs are still living or something. It was so remarkable. These people just exhibit a youthfulness, a flexibility in their joints, certainly a healthfulness that we just don't see everywhere else. In fact, it was so remarkable that the Emperor of Japan actually has visited this village. Pictures were taken there. You could see them all over the village there as they had posted them. So these are the kinds of reports that we hear.
18: Let me ask you a question here. You mentioned glucosamine, and there's another one out there that's pretty popular, MSM. How does this HA stack up against those other ones? The other ones, you have to take them for a while before you even see any results.
19: You do. And most of these are very positive dietary supplements. They certainly have lots of benefits. Glucosamine takes quite a while to kick in. MSM is a wonderful sulfur compound, and again, it's an anti-inflammatory, as are many things like fish oil. And so these are all wonderful, but they're not dealing with the origin of the problem. The origin of the problem is the loss of cushioning in the joint, and if we can just replace this, if we can find a way to get that cushioning back, that's what we call youthfulness. That's what we had when we were young. Here's David writing to me from New York, 25 years, looking for something that would help support his lower back. And, of course, he said, I can't believe it now. He says, I can't thank you enough for this product. People have tried all the alternatives. They've searched everywhere else, Pat, and they haven't heard of hyaluronic acid.
18: Now, the reorder rates on HA sort of tell me that things are phenomenal. The product works. The study shows how. But what are the customers saying? What are they telling you, candidly? What are they saying to Bill Sardi?
19: If the horses come back to the trough, there must be good water there. It's amazing to me how people say, just keep sending this. It's wonderful. It changed my life. Here's Lorraine saying, I can't believe it, but I'm able to run. I love it. Run 5 miles a day. My skin, nails, they're great. Telling everybody about it. These are online. You can go see some of these comments. Purity Products has it online where people just log in and tell you. These aren't edited in any way. Here's Brent writing, says, no one at Purity Product made an outlandish claim about HA joint formula, but 3 days after I started taking it, I noticed
20: the difference this stuff really works. It's your own personal discovery. That's why Purity Products wants you to have this bottle. 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You call that number. They're going to send you a bottle, a full month supply, and you can do it without any risk. You just kick in a few bucks, and you're going to experience this for yourself. Like the people who've written in and said all these wonderful things. Here's Harold, 85th year, he says, I'm in. He says, I'm doing very well on HA. Thank you very much. Here's Jasmine saying, my face looks moist and youthful, and I'm getting people asking me about it. What am I taking? Of course you will.
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20: It's a capsule. 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
18: Bill, let's talk about some of the visible signs of aging and how this HA formula from Purity Products addresses these signs.
20: Well, certainly when we look in the mirror, when we see, well, let's say we're twin brothers, if we're looking, one of us ages faster than the other, how do we know that? And we're looking at our hair, we're looking at our skin, how smooth it is. You're losing HA. That's what your body's telling you. How do you get it back? Just think there is a way. And Purity Products, taking all the risk out, all of the issues about you coming up with the dollars and everything, they just want you to try it because we're talking about replacing an all-natural molecule in your body. You can take this. Thousands have. And so they've pioneered the way. You need to be added to the list. If you're taking glucosamine, well, try HA. And you're going to find the kind of results that we're talking about here on the air. Losing HA and aging are equivalent to the same thing. How do you get it back? How do you get this wonderful youth molecule? There certainly is one. Ponce de Leon was right, the fountain of youth. The body is 72% water, but it needs to be held into a cushioning gel. No, this isn't going to cause water retention. No, it doesn't increase any kind of problems like that. It's all natural. You had a lot more of it when you were young. You just need to get a little bit of it back. I know the more, Pat, that I say good about this, people find it unbelievable.
1: Okay, Bill Sardi, thank you for joining us. I appreciate it. Let me give out that special one.

0: act of violence between two parties that knew each other here at the mall, and a fight began that escalated in gunfire. It appears that both parties had firearms.
1: Which were handguns, says the chief.
0: We have a number of the people involved at the station, and we're interviewing them to better understand what led to this escalation. But I can assure you that those involved or responsible for this will be held accountable.
1: He says they don't yet know the motive.
2: That's ABC's Chuck Sievertson. Princess Cruises says its ship docked in San Francisco because of a norovirus outbreak underboard, underwent cleaning and disinfection, and it's now back at sea heading to Alaska. I'm Brian Clark, ABC News.
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5: In many parts of California, the fireworks already started last night. Tonight, there will be big booms, legal and not so legal, in many places. And if you're concerned about the fireworks in your neighborhood, law enforcement expert Dr. Errol Southers tells NBC Los Angeles.
6: Which suggests that they not call the police department unless there's something they actually see. They really need to be able to triage the calls they get so they can respond to in-progress emergencies as they come in and not just the sound of a firecracker.
5: In San Francisco, the big fireworks show will happen on the Golden Gate Bridge. Fireworks being set off from the bridge's tower for only the third time ever, and tourists from all over the world are loving it.
7: It's different from South Korea, and I love this culture.
8: It's amazing. It's very busy, but I love the celebrations. I love being here. It's different to any sort of celebration in the UK.
5: Traffic in the city expected to be a concern, and also the fog. There's some worry that the fireworks won't be visible. Those are the headlines. I'm Jason Anderson.
4: Now, Sacramento traffic.
9: Taking a look at KFBK traffic, we start things off in Sacramento, westbound 84 Reed Avenue. A bucket is in the left lane, so be careful as you're passing through. A heads up at Golden One Center at noon. The Golden State Warriors take on the Milwaukee Bucks for the California Classic there. And then at 2 p.m., the Sacramento Kings take on the Brooklyn Nets. 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So I know it's pretty early right now, but keep that in mind if you make your way over there later today. Traffic on the 10s every 10 minutes, mornings and afternoons. 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
4: Now, Sacramento weather.
10: Mostly sunny, seasonably warm today, a high 92 to 96. Partly cloudy tonight, a low 57 to 61. Partly sunny, a nice day tomorrow, a high 85 to 89. And then sunny, nice day on Monday, a high 86 to 90. I'm AccuWeather Steve Williams on KFBK, Sacramento's News Radio.
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5: 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All right, so let's get into the show. Well, first and foremost,
25: I want to say there is something guaranteed.
5: What?
25: You say there's no such thing
5: death as death and taxes?
25: Yes.
5: Yes. Yeah. Well, who knows? With Elon Musk and you know, technology and the things they're coming up
25: should
5: with.
25: Be like Dracula. I
5: mean, you know, maybe even death can be put off in the future. I bet. If you think about it, space and time is infinite, and therefore who knows what's the next phase. Yeah. Of humanity and anything. But that's not what our conversation is about today. We're going to talk about the history of the stock market.
25: Yeah, in light of the 250th anniversary of the United States of America and 4th of July.
5: Yeah, happy birthday all. Happy 250th.
25: Right.
5: And, you know, in case we forget at the end of the show, hope everybody has a safe and happy 4th of July weekend.
25: Right.
5: Markets are actually... We're actually closed.
25: Closed Friday.
5: Good
25: weekend. And
5: we're doing obviously. This show early since it's the holiday.
25: Right.
5: So,
25: but what we did is we pulled up some history of the U.S. stock market, and there were some things while pulling up the history, some of the things that I didn't know that started as early as it did. So, you know, such as like, we always reference the stock market, right? And most of the time people are watching news or listening to financial, you know, news network or talk show radio like the Wise Money Guys. And they're talking about stock market. Usually it's referencing the S&P 500, the NASDAQ, the Dow being the oldest, but most representative of the U.S. stock market would be S&P 500. So looking at like how old is S&P 500 or how old is Dow or NASDAQ or when did the stock market actually begin or when did options begin?
0: When did trading?
25: Yeah, really trade, beginning. You know, when did trading begin? What were some notable events in our U.S. stock market that have taken place? So it all started in 1790 with the Philadelphia Stock Exchange.
0: Yeah, that makes sense. You know, one of the original colonies.
25: Yeah.
0: You know, so. Yeah.
25: Wasn't going to be the San Francisco Stock Exchange, that's for sure.
0: No, at that time.
25: That would have been the Mexican Stock Exchange at that time.
0: That was in the new frontier and the gold rush hadn't happened yet. So
25: right. And then in 1792, I never heard of this, 24 brokers signed the famous Buttonwood Agreement under their Buttonwood tree on Wall Street, which creates the foundation of the New York Stock Exchange. Did you ever hear of that?
0: No. I've never actually heard of that.
25: It slipped my mind, but I don't. Yep. That's pretty news. And the first publicly traded stock was the Bank of New York.
0: Which is interesting because you see now, based on just the incredibly stupid, you know, decisions and the types of officials and people that are getting elected, and they're just driving out. I think they'll drive out the New York Stock Exchange.
25: Oh, you mean just New York in general?
0: The state of New York and New York City in general.
25: But it is still the financial mecca of the United States.
0: For now.
25: Well, it has been.
0: Well, it definitely has been. But yeah. But again, you
25: can
0: see.
25: Can it change? Yeah.
0: Oh,
25: Where will it go?
0: Texas, Florida.
25: Yeah. Business-friendly states.
0: Business-friendly states, right. Tax-friendly states that love businesses, love to hire people and create opportunity and wealth wealth and opportunity.
25: Not a lot of red tape.
0: Yeah. Yeah.
25: This is something I didn't know either. Late 1790s, options trading begins in the United States. Obviously not the option trading that we know of today, but it started as a simple over-the-counter privileges or deals right after the stock market gets organized. So had no idea of that options were, derivatives were started that early on.
0: We actually got asked the other day, I don't know if you remember, by a new client. You know, we had several meetings before he decided to become a new client. And you know, the thing was, well, do you guys do options?
25: Right.
0: And we said, you know, in a few instances for very specific clients in a very specific, you know, situation that client might have. And he was just adamant about wanting to learn about options and maybe we should create some sort of tutorial and things of that nature. Right. And so,
25: well, he was a more aggressive investor.
0: Right. There's so many questions, you know, about what an option is, you know, and for the most part, I would highly recommend that, especially if you're retired and you've done well and you have the income and the assets and the wealth that you need, don't mess with it.
25: Right.
0: You know, there's some, you see ads every day on TV, you know, discover how making money in options is way better than, you know, making money in a traditional stock or stock fund.
25: Pretty attractive returns in a very short period of time. Yep. But the opposite is true as well, where you can lose
0: a big
25: percentage in a short period of time.
0: What the difference in risk is. The difference between a stock option on a stock and buying the stock is time.
25: Yeah.
0: It's time. You have a expiring value of time. And that's where, you know, depending on what you paid for the option, and I'm not going to get into selling options, but depending on what you paid for the option, you could lose all of it. If you run out of time to either sell that option for a profit or to exercise it at a break even that's above what you paid. So
25: it expires.
0: That's why don't mess with it.
25: Expires worthless.
0: Or if you're out there and many of our clients are from big tech and big publicly traded companies where they've amassed, you know, tens of thousands of shares, at least thousands of shares at a minimum. Then there might be a strategy that makes sense for you and your account that we could handle for you, which would be a covered call strategy to generate income, especially if it's a stock that doesn't have a good dividend.
25: That is a taxable account where you have a cost, low cost
0: basis. And you have a low cost base and you don't want to sell it.
25: Yeah, you're worried about capital gains tax.
0: So,
25: yeah.
0: But again, that's not a guaranteed thing.
25: No.
0: And it's pretty speculative. And, you know, I don't suggest you go that alone. If you've been contemplating, you know, looking into options and starting an options strategy in your account, don't go it alone. It's not worth, you know, the fee that you would save by not having somebody do it for you. And so if you want more information on covered calls, especially if you have, you know, a large single position in a publicly traded company, give us a call at 916-967-3500. But let's keep going in, because then it's making me think of other stuff as we're reading.
25: Yeah, as we're going along, right?
0: Your history bullet points.
25: Yeah, yeah. So Dow Jones, born in 1896. But really the only industry that people were able to follow is Dow Jones. Not only that, but man, can you imagine? And what you talk a lot about in our dinner workshops is just the difference between back then and then once you start looking. And then once you start looking at into the 1980s, especially the 1990s going on, the difference of the bar chart of positive years and negative years, right?
0: And we'll tell you what the difference is and what was so impactful to making, you know, there be, in essence, less bear market severity when we come back. You're listening to the Wise Money Guys, John Scammer and Giuseppe Visconti. We'll be right back.
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0: Welcome back to the Wise Money Guys radio show. I'm your co-host, John Scambray, and I'm here with my partner,
25: Giuseppe Visconti.
0: And we were talking about the history of the stock market and how when most people say, oh, did you see the market? What'd the market do today? Many times, especially if you're in your 60s and older, you're referring to the Dow Jones. And so one of the slides that we often use in our dinner workshops for you know, to meet new people who might be searching for help with their newly found wealth if they're just retiring and they're rolling over, you know, big money or making big decisions on going from earned income to passive income, because that's really all retirement is at some point, do you have the ability to, you know, stop doing whatever you were doing that gave you an earned paycheck and go to, you know, still getting a paycheck just passively from the things that you amassed wealth in. And so, you know, the big scare for most people is,
25: what if I lose money?
0: What if I lose money? What if the market crashes again like it did in the Great Depression that I see you have on
25: 2008
0: or 2008. And then you compare and contrast those two time frames. You look at how long the recession and the bear market last in the stock market. It was a decade back in the 30s. And what got us out of it was World War II. But you compare that to the bear market of 2008, and it was less than 3 years. So, you know, here one took 10 years and just, I mean, it was like a bottom that people thought would never, ever, heal or come back.
25: We also didn't have a printing press.
0: Right. And what the main thing that we point out, and I ask our attendees, you know, often to say, what's the difference between the 20s and 30s and then the 2000s or even the 1987 crash?
25: Well, and the other point that you make too is that how many times, if you look at all the past years from 1896 to now, the market, and you see a bar going down to the downside, the negative of 50% or more, and had stayed down and recorded a 50%, loss for a calendar year,
0: which is one time
25: during the Great Depression
0: in the history of the Dow Jones Indices did stocks measured by one of the indices, such as the Dow that we're discussing, go down 50% and stay down more than 50%. Often so many people in a calendar year, because of poor investment decisions, get in when things are overpriced and then panic and get out when things are underpriced, and they lose a lot of money, sometimes 50%
25: or more
0: or more. And so, when you know that over 100+ years, 120 years plus, that the market's only stayed down one time more than 50%, then it's like, okay, do you really need to panic? Will we have another year where the market's down more than 50% and stays down? Possibly, but highly unlikely. And the reason being, and the reason why you see far less red on the slide that we show people and much greater blue or up years
25: on the later
0: after
25: years.
0: After 1980 is because of why, Giuseppe?
25: Speed of information.
0: Yes. The speed of information and the internet. Back in the 30s and 40s.
25: Telephone really in the 80s, and then internet in the 90s.
0: Yeah.
25: Right. And then you have cell phones and computers and all that stuff.
0: But it didn't take weeks to find out that, an investment you had may have gone out of business or something negative was affecting the value of that company.
25: Had to wait to either listen to something on the radio, or you had to wait for something to print in the newspaper.
0: Yeah.
25: Right. And read in the newspaper.
0: But now, because everything is in real time, mistakes such as, losing 50% of your money shouldn't be made, but yet it happens all the time. And so we're here to help you prevent that. We're here to help you understand what you need to make. And what you need to make is crucial when it comes to creating your life financial plan. And that's the most important thing, is not going for some pie in the sky number. Right. Maybe you have a little bit of your money going for pie in the sky. But for the most part, If again, you've retired or you're about to retire, you need to know what you need to make. And then based on what you need to make, what sort of return on investment is that? And then how possible is that? Well, we're here to do that for you. We're here to help you, put those numbers to paper and have a plan, have a written plan. And so if you don't have one, and you're about to retire, you've been retired, and you've just been, going at it by happenstance, give us a call at 916-967-3500. We'll do a consultation. We'll do a retirement plan for you, and there'll be absolutely no obligation. We'll put a second set of eyes and compare and contrast, how you've been doing to, maybe how we're doing, and see, what you think. And if we're a fit for each other, maybe you decide to hire us, maybe you don't. But the one thing I can guarantee is we're not going to pressure you You'll know right away if what we do and what we've done and how we've helped clients for decades is something that's right for your situation. So give us a call at 916-967-3500. All right. So that was the Dow.
25: Yep. And you've already mentioned, I had another bullet point, the Great Crash, so the Great Depression, which was 1929. And that collapse, and mentioned that market was down 50% that calendar year or over. And then moving on, the NASDAQ was created in 1971. So the newer of the indices, right? You had the Dow, which was the oldest. Then you had S&P 500 in the 50s.
0: I mean,
25: and then the NASDAQ in the 1971. And really, the NASDAQ is what everybody is focused on, right? Because it has all the tech stocks. Uh-huh. Not only right now, since the 90s, really, right? Because the 90s was like the debut and all these tech stocks, the .com, and they were all trading on NASDAQ. And
0: and that's right now, meaning in 120 plus year history. I mean, the last couple of decades,
25: it's all been
0: about technology stocks. But you think about that, 1971. I mean, what was the technology in 1971? I mean, colored TV had come out.
25: Just finished Woodstock.
0: You know, the push button phone instead of the rotary phone.
25: Yeah.
0: I mean, that, you know, I remember we got push button phones in the, '70s, late '70s.
25: Peace and love.
0: Yeah. That's definitely not technology.
25: Hippies.
0: Yeah. Unless Viagra was created back then. And, that would definitely be medical technology.
25: Yeah. Horrible weed.
0: I mean, internet really didn't start coming out to, I mean, at the government level, maybe they were working on it in the '70s and the '80s. It started to, you know, be prevalent and really big.
25: Internet?
0: Yeah. It really started. It wasn't a consumer, maybe with the military. Yeah, it wasn't a consumer
25: military.
0: Remember, it didn't start with the consumer. We didn't have computers. Well, not for us,
25: but for, you know, companies and military.
0: Well,
25: and
0: I think you probably had computers in high school, right?
25: I started off with word processors and typing classes. When I was in high school, but we didn't have, and we had a computer class to start learning computers, but it was very different.
0: See, that didn't exist.
25: We didn't have computers in our classrooms for sure.
0: That didn't exist when I was in high school. So we'll keep talking about technology and how it's changed and the history of the markets and how that affects your financial situation today. When we come back, you're listening to the Wise Money Guys, John Scambry and Giuseppe Visconti. We'll be right back.
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5: One of the big 4th of July celebrations in California today will be in San Francisco. Fireworks shooting off from the towers of the Golden Gate Bridge. And authorities warn, if you're scrambling to get a view from the hills in the area,
13: we want you to stay on the trails, don't go off the trails, and if someone falls or goes down the cliff, to not go and get them and to call 911.
5: Captain Samuel Menchaca is with the San Francisco Fire Department in Los Angeles. Big parties at the Coliseum.
14: Queen Latifah as our host, Anthony Ramos doing the national anthem, Maren Morris, Chaka Khan, Chris Stapleton, the Smashing Pumpkins.
5: David Naranjo is one of the organizers of the America 250 Block Party event, where there will be fireworks and a massive drone show, 800 drones. California senators are deeply concerned about Yosemite. They sent a letter this week to the Interior Secretary and Director of the National Park Service saying that dropping the car reservation system has created chaos already, and summer just started. Those are the headlines. I'm Jason Athenson.
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24: Taking a look at KFBK traffic, southbound I-5 just before Fruit Ridge Road. Going to look up for 2 paddle boards in the far left lane. CHP crews are headed to the scene to check that out, but traffic moving through the area pretty smoothly. No issues to report on westbound 80 between Reed Avenue and Capitol Avenue. Westbound Cap City Freeway, things looking pretty good there between Howe Avenue and Exposition Boulevard. Southbound 65 in Roseville, traffic flowing freely there on this 4th of July between Blue Oaks Boulevard and I-80. Traffic on the 10s every 10 minutes, mornings and afternoons. Christine Samra, KFBK News Radio, 93.1 FM. 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
15: ABC News, I'm Brian Clark. One of the big events on this July 4th, a parade of tall ships now in progress along the Hudson River in New York with military flyovers accompanying. ABC's Rachel Scott has more on the lead ship, the U.S. Coast Guard Eagle.
26: This is a war prize from Germany. Now it's primarily a training vessel for the next generation of Coast Guard officers. Everything done the old-fashioned way. So we were there. We were hauling the lines. We were climbing up the mast of the ship to set the sails. 47 feet in the air. The cadets have to go all the way up to the top, 150 feet high.
15: The heat's having an impact on celebrations, but President Trump's speech at the National Mall set to go forward tonight, and heat is not the only weather danger. Three people were killed, seven had to be rescued when their boat capsized during a storm on a lake in southern Wisconsin. Another July 4th tradition, the annual Nathan's Hot Dog Eating Contest from Coney Island, New York. Miki Sudo and Joey Chestnut, the favorites for the women and men's titles. This is ABC News.
2: Mostly sunny, warm day today, high 92 to 96. It'll be partly cloudy tonight, a low 57 to 61. Partly sunny and nice day tomorrow, a high 85 to 89. Sunshine on Monday, a high 86 to 90. I'm AccuWeather Steve Williams on KFBK, Sacramento's News Radio.
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0: Welcome back to the Wise Money Guys Radio Show. I'm your co-host, John Scambry. I'm here with Giuseppe Viscani, my partner. And once again, want to wish you a happy 4th of July and also offer you a no-obligation consultation and a free retirement plan analysis, especially if you haven't done one before or you haven't updated your plan. Please give us a call at 916-967-3500. Also, it's important to know that part of the planning process is really talking about things that many people have questions on all the time. Big ones that come up in the plan, and we do analysis for you in that, is Roth conversion. Also, if you haven't started Social Security, when should you start your Social Security from, you know, a total dollars potentially to you is what that mainly looks at, and which, you know, age you're better off at. Also, you know, making sure that you have a trust. If you don't have a basic revocable living trust and you're worth more than $180,000, you know, the question that comes to my mind is why?
25: Well,
0: and so
25: accounts. So sometimes people think they need a trust. Some people do, some people don't. The biggest thing with a trust is probate. We just had this question yesterday with a new client that we just onboarded. But most of her investment assets were in annuities and insurance. So for her situation, and they're in the seven figures, for her situation, not an issue because they automatically avoid probate when you have beneficiaries listed on them. But her home is not avoiding probate. And so therefore trust is important. So there's different nuances to it. We don't create the trust, but we know enough information to help guide you and point you in the right direction of, you know, establishing a trust and why you would need one, why it would be important for you or not. And that's what we do as part of the planning, consultation as well.
0: You know, that's an interesting, and relevant thing to talk about a little bit further, because so many people, you know, that we come across have annuities, which always puts a little bit of throw up in my mouth, because annuities are typically not sold to clients for the right reasons.
25: For the best interest of the client.
0: Right. And it's not typically a fiduciary relationship. And a fiduciary relationship, without, you know, giving you some long-winded definition, is just simple. You know, when you're getting advice from your financial services people, you know, are they incentivized to put you in something or not? And generally, annuities highly incentivize insurance agents and advisors who sell them a big commission for putting you in that particular a product. And what's definitely not in your best interest and not really being a fiduciary is that that advisor or agent behind the scenes is shopping for the annuity that will pay them the most commission up front. And
25: yeah,
0: and why you, I bring this
25: make,
0: up.
25: How do you make a sound decision when you have one product of an annuity paying you, let's say, 7% upfront commission, and another one paying you 5%, and another one paying you 4%?
0: Or another one paying 10. We've seen 15, 20-year annuities that people have contingent deferred commission charges that they're locked into.
25: And so it creates a bias situation for an advisor and an agent when they have, you know, three or four or five different, you know, solutions for you, but they all pay. If not, if they all paid the same, now they can take a different approach,
0: and that's
25: right? Because you're not incentivized heavier one way versus the other.
0: And that's where I'm headed, because this is a very real situation that many of our listeners might find themselves up against. And that's the tax of an annuity that you're inheriting is similar to a tax on an IRA that you're inheriting. So if you're the beneficiary of an IRA, or you're the beneficiary of an annuity and you're inheriting, you know, tens of thousands in this client, new client's case, hundreds of thousands of income.
25: Almost two million.
0: No. What I was saying is hundreds of thousands in income taxable consequence, meaning the cost base is so low that there's hundreds of thousands of dollars that would, if she cashed it out, would go straight to her income tax bracket. Sam. And so what we have found, and again, what I believe is in a better interest in the client's financial life, is there are now advisory annuities. And so this client clearly needs to stay in an annuity and stretch the tax out for 10 years. She has no choice. She can't just keep it in her mom's name in the annuity that she already has. She's the beneficiary, and her brother's a beneficiary.
25: Cashes it out, and then
0: so your two choices are cash it out,
25: have a big tax hit,
0: and pay hundreds of thousands of dollars in income tax to the government, or exchange it to another annuity. Now, here's the best part. We would never put somebody in another annuity that pays some sort of gigantic upfront commission. In fact, the annuity that we're going to transfer her into pays zero commission and has no surrender charges, and you can get out of it anytime, albeit she would then pay tax on whatever was cashed out, which is the only reason why we're going to keep her in an annuity, is because of the tax consequence. But again, there will be no commission. There will be no surrender charges. It can be liquidated at any time. And that's what being a fiduciary in this particular case is, versus putting her in another long-term commissionable, upfront commissionable annuity that locks the person in to a very high surrender penalty period.
25: Just means, which surrender period just means that if like 2 years go by, you decide, hey, I need a big chunk of money because I need to repair my roof or replace my AC or whatever, there's a heavy penalty on that. breaking it sooner than, you know, it matures. And typically the surrender periods, it can go for 5, 7, 10, even longer.
0: 15, 20. Yeah. Once again, please, we will look at the, we will dive into the policy and the legalese and find what you're really, you know, getting yourself into. So once again, before you make that decision on, you know, buying or rolling to another annuity, especially if you haven't updated your financial plan or you don't have a living trust in place or you don't understand the tax consequences of what you're doing with your investments or don't feel you're getting, you know, as good of advice on all these things we're talking about as you should be, give us a call at 916-967-3500. Again, that number is 916-967-3500. And stay tuned. You're listening to the Wise Money Guys. We'll be right back.
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0: Welcome back to the Wise Money Guys radio show. I'm your co-host, John Scambray, and I'm here with my partner, Giuseppe.
25: Visconti?
0: Yep. One of our great, you know, support people that really helps what we do be possible. She likes to say, Giuseppe Visconti.
25: I've gotten all sorts of different.
0: And doesn't matter how many times we correct her, it's still going to be Giuseppe Visconti.
25: What did I have recently? I got a spam call. I picked it up.
0: Oh God, that was. It was like. Oh, they weren't saying the G, Giuseppe. They were saying Giuseppe.
25: Wahepi.
0: That's right. Wahepi.
25: Wahepi. They thought I was like Spanish or Mexican or something.
0: Instead of
25: the G was silent. Wahepi. I'm going to have to use that one. My wife and I go to Cabo.
0: Well, let's get back into, again, it keeps the timeline of the stock market and the history. It's so relevant to our 250th birthday and such a huge 4th of July celebration, happening, this week.
25: And, you know, the importance of the history of the stock market is it's been a big contributing factor, right? Of all the companies that obviously trade on the market, the investing that goes on of just, you know, helping to power the innovation, the growth, the jobs, you know, what makes the US such a great country that it is and resilient, really. I mean, we're
0: the best game in town.
25: The market and the economy has been surprisingly resilient, as it surprised a lot of analysts and economists. I mean, after 2022 and during 2022, everybody was calling for a recession. And when it didn't happen, we had a bear market in 2022, 2023, everybody, you know, most everybody out there was calling for a recession. Indicators were showing that, and we've been fairly resilient, you know. And then when interest rates shot up because inflation was at 9%, you know, they're saying, oh, the housing market's going to crash. It softened a little bit, but man, it's really, really resilient.
0: Still robust.
25: Yeah, still robust. So, last part of the 70s, we enter 1973 when the CBOE is formed and launches, which is a Chicago Board of Options Exchange, which is all the standardized stock options and more of what we see today when people are trading
0: really
25: options online.
0: More order to the options market.
25: Yep, exactly. And then 1987.
0: Yeah, that's actually when I was in my first year of college and I went to work. I'd worked over the summer for an insurance company. And then I landed my first, I guess you'd call it financial services job as a bank teller in 1987. And I remember sitting there one day and everybody was, you know, the branch manager and clients coming in. Did you hear the news? And, you know, I mean, I was just I was in my teens, my late teens at the time. I was like, what news? The stock market is collapsing. The stock market is collapsing. I'm like, what? And that, you know, and then I thought of my uncle who was, you know, a long term 40 plus year career at Dean Witter. And, my dad was a client of his. And that's how I got my first exposure, to, you know, the investment world.
25: Was your dad panicking?
0: Well, my uncle certainly, I remember him, you know, drinking heavily, you know, that Black Friday.
25: Evian water?
0: Yeah. No, and it definitely wasn't water. And, but you know, the smarter guys like my uncle and my father, they just stayed the course.
25: Yeah. And that day, the Dow Jones dropped 22%.
0: Yeah.
25: In a single day.
0: Yeah.
25: 22% in a single day.
0: Yeah.
25: Now, if we put that as a frame of reference in 2022, right, which was the bear market and the worst stock market since 2008, the S&P 500 was down 20%.
0: Yeah.
25: Well, over the course of a year.
0: And put that into points. So often, you know, people see, 1,000-point drop in the Dow today.
25: Right now.
0: And they go, oh, my God, 1,000-point drop. Right. Then you go, okay, well, that's nothing. But to put it in perspective, a 22% drop in the Dow would be over 12,000 points in a single day today.
25: Yeah.
0: You know, so
25: people be jumping in the ocean.
0: Oh, yeah. Not our clients.
25: No.
0: Yeah.
25: No. So then after 1987, we jump into, there was other recessions. There was the 19, I don't know why, you know, it didn't highlight it, but 1990s obviously was very, very notable. We had the .com, which was huge. And then we had the .com bust, which then that was really the most, in most recent times where the stock market had two consecutive down years.
0: And again, you know, as you're talking about these headlines or these bullet points in history, it's making me think how important it is to be and be managed, at least your financial services affairs, by somebody who's been through these periods. That's where I often say we're battle tested
25: versus trying to time the market and pick the top and pick the bottom and do option strategies by yourself because you saw something on YouTube. And
0: whereas, you know, working with us, you know, as I was just telling you, you know, I was at a bank in 1987 as a teenager when the market crashed, then evolved into being at a national brokerage house during the 90s and the early 2000s when, you know, the stock market crashed again. And then again in 2008, 9, and 10, the housing and financial crashes, and so forth in 22. And so, you know, it's so important that the firm and the talent that you're working with has helped people not make the wrong decision.
25: They've navigated the seas.
0: Right? Based on what's going on. And so, you know, if your person just got into the business in the last, you know, you would normally go, oh, hey, they've been 10 years in the business. That's great experience. Well, but other than, you know, a short bear market in 2022,
25: right,
0: you know, they haven't really been tested to help you, you know, through something more sustained in a negative way and really helping you not be over, you know, invested and not having more risk than you actually need.
25: Right.
0: So, you know, I highly suggest that you give us a call at 916-967-3500. I guarantee it'll be a great use of your time and you won't regret it. As I've said, we'll do a free retirement plan and analysis for you. We'll put a second set of eyes on what you're doing. You're seeing volatility right now and maybe making decisions on, gee, should I sell that? You know, should I stay in it? You know, so on and so forth. And I just don't, you know, get if you're in your 60s, 70s, 80s and you don't have an advisor, the other reason why you might want to give us a call, things are not going to get easier. That's for certain. No. I think there's going to be a lot of money still to be made in the second half of this year. And I think, you know, the coming, you know, few years will be decent as well, but you just don't know. And why chance it? Why chance it to avoid you know, a 1% fee, which is typically what our annual fee is. And that's another thing that just, you know, kind of circling back, you know, most of the time, the pretty standardized commission level in an annuity is about 7%, which, you know, your advisor gets paid up front, pays out,
25: yeah.
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2: Kelsey Fenley greeted by cheering fans in Honolulu last night as she became the fastest person to row solo across the Pacific Ocean, leaving Monterey, California 44 days ago. As she spotted land yesterday for the first time in a month and a half, she had some words of inspiration.
3: Think about trying to find your own big, hard, scary thing. You might not think that you are strong enough to finish it right now, but you're definitely strong enough to start it, and you'll find everything else along the way.
2: She beat the men's solo row record by over a week and the women's record by over 40 days. She turns 32 tomorrow. Missing mother-daughter hikers from Southern California found safe. The two were hiking in San Bernardino County Thursday on the strenuous Vivian Creek Trail and never came home. They were found and able to walk out on their own yesterday. It's not clear what happened. And tonight's America 250 block party at the Coliseum in Los Angeles
4: culminates with a drone show, 800 drones,
2: as well as performances by Chris Stapleton, Smashing Pumpkins, and more. Those are the headlines. I'm Jason Athanson.
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5: Taking a look at KFBK traffic, southbound I-5 just before Fruit Ridge Road. Going to look up for two paddle boards in the far left lane. CHP crews are headed to the scene to check that out, but traffic moving through the area pretty smoothly. No issues to report on westbound 80 between Reed Avenue and Capitol Avenue. Westbound Cap City Freeway, things looking pretty good there between Howe Avenue and Exposition Boulevard. Southbound 65 in Roseville, traffic flowing freely there on this 4th of July between Blue Oaks Boulevard and I-80. Traffic on the 10s every 10 minutes, mornings and afternoons. Christine Samra, KFBK News Radio, 93.1 FM, 1530 AM.
1: Now, Sacramento weather.
6: Mostly sunny, seasonally warm today, a high 92 to 96. Partly cloudy tonight, a low 57 to 61. Partly sunny, a nice day tomorrow, a high 85 to 89. And then sunny, nice day on Monday, a high 86 to 90. I'm AccuWeather Steve Williams on KFBK, Sacramento's News Radio.
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off the hook this week. I mean, ringing off the hook. Friends, family, people who listen to this show every single week, they're all calling me in an absolute panic. And I know exactly why. If you've been watching the markets these past couple of weeks, you saw it. Gold pulled back. It dipped below 4,000 an ounce. It hit a 7-month low. Silver pulled back right along with it. And suddenly, everybody who was ready to buy last month is calling me up saying, Walt, is it over? Did the bubble burst? Should I sell? Should I wait? Is gold and silver done? But I need you to hear me right now, folks. Are you kidding me? Are you kidding me? When a department store puts televisions on sale for 20% off, do you run out of the store in a panic? No. You grab your keys, you drive to the store, and you buy a television. You understand that the television is the exact same product it was yesterday. It just costs less today. You call your neighbor and say, hey, they got televisions on sale. You should go get one too. But when Wall Street paper traders take profits and push the paper price of gold and silver down for a few days, people lose their minds. They see a red number on a screen and they forget everything they knew about the fundamentals. They let a falling paper price that's heavily manipulated make their decisions for them. Now, let me tell you what is actually happening. The fundamentals of gold and silver did not change this week or last week or the week before. The United States government did not suddenly pay off its $39 trillion national debt down to zero. The central banks of the world did not suddenly stop hoarding physical gold at record pace. The industrial demand for silver did not suddenly just disappear. The supply deficit did not suddenly reverse. The dollar did not suddenly become a sound currency. The only thing that changed is the number on a screen. A screen you didn't even have until 30, 40 years ago, however long cell phones have been around. The asset is exactly the same. Now, folks, I know this sounds crazy sometimes, right? My wife tells me that I sound crazy when I get fired up like this about anything. And she always says, Walt, you've been saying the same thing for 20 years. And I say, well, I've been right for 20 years. The people who called me crazy when gold was at 500 are not calling me crazy anymore, folks. The people who said I was a broken record when gold was at 1,000, they're the ones that wish they had listened. Now, moments like this week, or the past few weeks, I should say, these pullbacks, they're not a warning sign. They're a gift. They are the market giving you one of the last chances to get on the train before it leaves the station for good. The smart money does not panic during pullbacks. The smart money buys during pullbacks. Do not be the person who gets scared out of a 5,000-year bull market because of a bad week on Wall Street. Now, I want you to grab a pen right now and write down this number, 1-800-702-2212. Again, folks, 1-800-702-2212. That is the direct line to Reagan Gold Group, or you can write down this website, goldgoodlife.com. 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
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Now, a quick disclaimer before we move any further, guys. I am not a financial advisor. I am not a tax advisor. I am a man that has been doing decades of research and giving you my opinions based off the facts. I want to take a step back for a minute, because I think sometimes we get so caught up in the day-to-day noise of the market that we forget why we are actually doing this. We forget the big picture. Most of the people listening to this show right now, you remember growing up, the good old days. You were there. You lived it. Think back to when you were a kid. You could walk into a store and you can buy an ice cold glass bottle of Coca-Cola for a nickel, 5 cents. You could pull your car up to the pump and fill it with gas for about a quarter a gallon. You could mail a letter for 3 cents. A loaf of bread was about 18 cents. And a movie ticket was about 50 cents. And if you wanted to buy a house, a nice house in a good neighborhood to raise your family, the average price of a new home in America was around $12,000. $12,000 for a whole house. Now, I love talking to people about this because you can see their faces change when they remember it. They get this look like, oh, yeah, I remember that. I remember when things actually cost that. Now, look around today. That same can of Coke is $2.50. $2.50. That same gallon of gas is pushing $4 or even more in some parts of the country. And that same house is $400,000 if you can find one. Now, I want to ask you a very simple question, folks. Did the Coca-Cola get better? Is the Coke somehow way more refreshing than it was when you were a kid? Is the house 40 times bigger? No. The Coke is the exact same Coke. The house is the exact same house. The only thing that changed is the paper money that you use to buy them. The nickel in your pocket is worth less than a tenth of a cent in real purchasing power today. The paper rotted. The product stayed the same. The United States dollar has lost roughly 87% of its purchasing power since we went off the gold standard in 1971. The money sitting in your bank account right now, the money you work 40 years to save, is quietly bleeding value every single day. Inflation is a thief that breaks into your house every single night and steals a little bit of your retirement, and you never even hear the glass break. It's the quietest, most polite robbery in history. Now, let's look at gold for a second. For most of the 20th century, an ounce of gold, right, was fixed at $35. If you took $35 in paper money and you put it in a coffee can under your bed back then, like a lot of people's grandparents used to do, or maybe you used to do that, today you couldn't even buy a decent steak dinner with that $35. As a matter of fact, $35 today barely gets you a burger and a beer at a sit-down restaurant. But if you took that same $35 and bought 1 ounce of physical gold and you put that in a coffee can, today that ounce of gold is worth nearly $4,000. Think about what $4,000 buys you today. 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It buys you a fine dinner out. 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It pays your car note. It pays your insurance premium. That 1 ounce of gold today does everything that 1 ounce of gold has always done throughout history. It buys you a comfortable, dignified life. The $35 in paper, it buys you a burger. The $35 in gold, it covers your mortgage. That is the difference. That is what gold does. That is exactly why you hold it.
Gold does not change. Gold is the anchor. When the government prints trillions of dollars out of thin air, they destroy the value of the paper in your wallet. But they cannot print gold. They cannot create it on a computer screen. It takes massive machinery, massive energy, and years of labor to pull 1 ounce of gold out of the earth. There is no shortcut. There is no printing press for gold. That is why every civilization in the history of the world has used gold as money. The Egyptians, the Romans, the Greeks, the Chinese dynasties, the British Empire, every single one of them, because gold cannot be faked. It cannot be inflated away. It cannot be created from nothing. And that is why the central banks of the world, the very people who print the paper money, are currently buying physical gold at a record pace. They know the paper is flawed. They know the math does not work. So they are protecting themselves with the only asset that has survived every single currency collapse in human history. Now, the people who print the money do not keep the money. They keep the gold. I think that tells you every last thing that you need to know. If the central banks are protecting themselves, why aren't you? Write down this number now. 1-800-702-2212. Again, folks, that's 1-800-702-2212. 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Okay, folks, I talk to a lot of smart people, right? A lot of brilliant people, let's say. And people with degrees, people who ran successful businesses, people who built careers, raised families, and did everything right. And they will sit across from me and say, Walt, I'm safe. I've got my money in a CD. I've got a fixed annuity. I'm getting a guaranteed return. And folks, I always have to bite my tongue so I don't say what I'm actually thinking. And it's like, look, I get it. The word guaranteed sounds really good, especially after watching the stock market do what it does. After 2008, after 2020, after every time the market decided to have a nervous breakdown, guaranteed sounds like a warm blanket, and I understand the appeal. But let's do some very simple math, because the math does not care about feelings. Right now, the national average for a 1-year certificate of deposit, a CD, is paying somewhere between 1.6 and 1.9%. Let's be generous and call it 2%. A good fixed annuity from an A-rated carrier might pay you 5%. That sounds okay, right? 5% sounds like something. Now, what is the actual rate of inflation? Not the government's official number, the real number. 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You are going backwards. Slowly, safely, and guaranteed, you are going backwards. Folks,
I call that garbage interest, okay? I mean, just listening to myself say that just took me back. I call that garbage interest. It looks like a return on paper. It feels safe, but in reality, it is a slow financial death. It is the financial equivalent of running on a treadmill and thinking that you're getting somewhere. Now, let's look at the precious metals. In 2025, according to BlackRock, one of the largest asset management firms in the world, silver was up 148%. 148%. Gold was up nearly 30%. I'm not saying gold and silver are going to go up 148% every single year. That's not how markets work. We just talked about the pullback this week. Markets breathe. They go up and they pull back and they go up again. But look at the long-term trend. Look at what happens when the dollar weakens. Look at what happens when inflation runs hot. Look at what happens when the government spends money it does not have. Gold and silver go up every time, without exception, because they are the only assets that cannot be created from nothing. You have a choice. You can leave your money in a bank account, earning garbage interest, slowly losing your purchasing power year after year, or you can convert a portion of that paper money into a hard physical asset that has a 5,000-year track record of preserving wealth. 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Now, folks, before we wrap up this first segment, I want to address something I hear all the time. And people will say to me, Walt, gold is gold. Why do I need to call a specialist? Why can't I just buy a gold ETF on my computer or buy some generic bullion from a guy down the street? Gold is gold, right? I love this question, folks, because it gives me a chance to tell my favorite story. Imagine I offered you a choice. I can give you 10 acres of flat, empty desert land in the middle of nowhere, or I can give you 1 acre of pristine oceanfront beach property. Which one do you want? You want the beach property. Obviously, every single person in this room would take the beach property. But why? They're both land. In fact, the desert is 10 times more land, but you know instinctively that the beach property is better. Why? Because the demand for beach property is always there and the supply is strictly limited. They're not making any more oceanfront property. There is only so much beach in the world. Now, when the real estate market crashed in 2008, what happened? The desert land, the generic low-demand land, dropped 30, 40, 50% in value. It got wiped out. People lost everything on it, but the premium beach property, it held its value. It dipped a little, but then it came right back. Because even in a crash, there's always someone who wants the beach house. The demand never disappears. The supply never increases. And the precious metals market, folks, it works the same exact way. Paper gold, which are ETFs, mining stocks, digital certificates, that's the desert land.
When the market panics, paper gold can get sold off right alongside everything else. It is just a number on a screen. It has no physical reality. When the financial system shakes, paper assets shake with it. But premium physical investment grade gold and silver, that is the beach property. That is the asset you hold in your hand. The supply is strictly limited. The demand is global and it's growing. And when the financial system shakes, that is the asset that holds the line. Do not buy the desert land. 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Get the physical metal and get the beach property. 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We started this segment talking about the pullback in the market this week. That pullback is the window opening. It is the market giving you a chance to buy the beach property at a discount. The fundamentals did not change. The supply is still limited. The demand is still growing. The dollar is still losing value. The only thing that changed is the price on the screen, and it went down. 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Folks, this is The Gold Show, and I am Walt Phillips. We will be right back with segment two, and we are going to dive deep into the silver market. And I also have a very special guest coming back onto the show. And we are about to have an amazing time and an amazing conversation. Do not go anywhere, as we will be right back.

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3: Today's celebration at the Coliseum is one of the big America's Block Party events happening around the country. Queen Latifah will host, with performances by Chris Stapleton, The Smashing Pumpkins, Chaka Khan, and more. The CHP continue to crack down on speeding and DUI, holiday enforcement period in effect, with extra DUI checkpoints up and down the state, and extra speeding patrols by officers in low-profile cars designed to catch those going too fast. And bacteria levels still high at many Southern California beaches. LA County health officials with warnings to stay out of the water in parts of Malibu, Santa Monica, San Pedro, and more. Those are the headlines. I'm Jason Anderson.
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5: Taking a look at KFBK traffic, we begin in Roseville. A barbecue grill is in the middle lane of southbound 65 after Blue Oaks Boulevard, but traffic moving through the area pretty smoothly regardless, especially out to I-80. Over to Placerville, we're getting reports of something in the center divide of westbound 50 at Greenstone Road. CHP crews are at the scene. Westbound Cab City Freeway, no issues there between Howe Avenue and Exposition Boulevard. And westbound 80, traffic is flowing freely between Reed Avenue and Capitol Avenue. Traffic on the 10s every 10 minutes, mornings and afternoons. Christine Samra, KFBK News Radio, 93.1 FM, 1530 AM.
1: Now, Sacramento weather.
6: Mostly sunny, warm day today, high 92 to 96. It'll be partly cloudy tonight, a low 57 to 61. Partly sunny, a nice day tomorrow, a high 85 to 89. Sunshine on Monday, a high 86 to 90. I'm AccuWeather Steve Williams on KFBK, Sacramento's News Radio.
7: ABC News, I'm Brian Clark. A parade of ships up the Hudson River in New York City is just one of the many events to celebrate the nation's 250th birthday. Vice President J.D. Vance is there aboard the USS Kearsarge.
8: Hurrah, Semper Fi, and happy birthday to all the sailors and the Marines and all the service members of this incredible ship.
7: President Trump set to deliver a speech tonight at the National Mall. It's scheduled to go forward despite the extreme heat that's forced a delayed opening for the Great American State Fair on the National Mall. President also flexing his pardon power, writing he's pardoned six people for violating the Clean Air Act by tampering with the emission systems of their commercial trucks. The Nathan's Hot Dog Eating Contest is another 4th of July tradition. Mickey Sudo and Joey Chestnut, the favorites in the women and men's competitions. And nine people had to be rescued when their boat sank in a thunderstorm on Lake Michigan Friday. This is ABC News.
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10: 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And a quick reminder, folks, before we dive in, I am not a financial advisor. I'm not a tax planner. I'm just a guy who has been looking at the math for 20 years and telling you what the math says. If you were with us for segment one, we covered a lot of ground. 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Now, I am extremely excited about this next segment, folks. Last week, we had Carl on the show, and the response was unbelievable. Carl is the top precious metal specialist over at the Reagan Gold Group. A lot of you called in and spoke to him from last week's show. He and I have known each other for over 10 years. He is the real deal, and he has helped thousands of people navigate every market crisis that you can think of. Carl, welcome back to the show, brother.
11: Well, thanks so much for having me. I appreciate it, my friend.
10: Absolutely. Carl, listen, I want to jump right into this here, man, because there is something that is buzzing everywhere right now, as you and I both know. Everyone is talking about it, and it starts with what the U.S. Mint just did. Now, for the folks at home, for the 250th anniversary of America, the U.S. Mint just announced that they are releasing a 1 ounce. Now, hold on, guys, because this is a mouthful. A 1 ounce gold freedom ringing Liberty Bell coin. That was a tongue twister right there. Basically, 1 ounce of gold. And the spot price of gold right now is probably in the $4,000 range. But do you know what the U.S. Mint is charging for this 1 ounce gold coin? $19,600. Almost 20 grand for 1 ounce of gold. And they are releasing a half ounce of silver, the same metal, the same, I'm not saying all those 19 words again, $750 for the half ounce of silver. And folks, Carl, when the government's own mint is pricing a 1 ounce gold coin at nearly $20,000, it gets a lot of people talking. And what they're talking about is a gold reevaluation. Right now, on the books, the U.S. Treasury officially values its gold reserves at $42.22. $42.22. That number hasn't changed since 1973. It is the biggest accounting lie in the history of the world. There is massive buzz right now that the Treasury is looking at formally reevaluing that gold to current market prices or higher. And if they do that, they instantly wipe out $1 trillion or more of debt on paper. Now, Carl, people are looking at this $19,600 coin from the Mint. They're looking at the $42.22 lie on the Treasury books, and they're asking me, is the government telling us what gold is actually worth, Walt? Now, I want to know, Carl, what is your take on this, man? What does the gold reevaluation actually mean for the guy sitting at home with physical metal in his safe?
11: Well, I guess, first of all, it means where there's smoke, there's fire. You know, they're always telling us something, and maybe not as straightforward as everybody would like, but you know, I'm sure over 50 years there's somebody that could have went and revalued the metals that we own properly. You know, that being said, that's an awful lot of money for an ounce of gold or an ounce of silver, a quarter or a half ounce of silver rather. And you know, obviously it's letting everybody know what's coming down the pipe here. You know, so everybody that does have metals, I think you're going to be awfully happy if this does come to fruition.
10: I mean, Carl, if this reevaluation goes through, right, there are going to be enough overnight millionaires to fill up two Yankee stadiums. And listen, man, I know it's a collector's item, right? I know it's a collector's item, and I know there's numismatic premium to collector's items. But Carl, 20 grand, dude, 20 grand. It feels like the government is quietly admitting that paper money is trash. And the physical metal is the only thing with real limitless value. You know, a lot of people right now are panicking at, you know, what physical assets are doing. And a lot of people don't understand, you know, the full scope of this here and the full scope of the manipulation behind silver, for instance, and how it's been held down for over 50 years. It only recently just broke out. You know, and the way I like to tell people, it's kind of like, you know, when you're at a pool, Carl, and, you know, your kid has that what do you call those things? Those pinwheel.
11: Beach,
10: yeah, there you go. And, you know, and he's holding one of them down underwater and he's laughing and yada, yada, yada. And then all of a sudden he loses his grip and the thing shoots up out of the pool. And then he's like, oh, man, where's my ball, Dad? Where's my ball? And that's how I look at silver and gold, because, you know, the government, you know what I'm saying? They don't want it to be priced at, you know, let's go back to silver here. They don't want it to be priced at its historical ratio. And for the folks at home that don't know what that means, gold, the gold to silver ratio historically has been priced at 15 to 1. So let's use round numbers sake here, right? Let's say gold at $4,500, which it's close to, would mean that silver would be $300, right? Not in the high 50s and low 60s. And a lot of this stuff is cracking right now with both gold and silver. And price discovery has been moving out east. They opened up a futures exchange for both gold and silver out east. And we've discussed this on some previous shows. And, you know, they're pricing silver at a 10% premium right now. So, you know, if this gold reevaluation were to go through back home on our soil where we all live and we all have worked our days and done everything like that, and you know, we get up to that number, heck, forget the 20,000. Let's say we even get up to 10,000. It changes things drastically. It changes so many lives.
11: Yeah, it changes everything dramatically.
10: Yeah.
11: You know, I mean, listen, it's basically just getting things back to the way they should be.
10: Right.
11: You know, the fiat dollar, unfortunately, has been printed out of style. You know what I mean? Everything that you've started talking about here, I've been hearing that from people for weeks now, you know, about this coin that came out and the, you know, possible revaluation here. I mean, it's just a matter of time before everything kind of falls into place.
10: Mm-hmm.
11: You know, I mean, listen, there's a reason why so many people are buying metals right now.
10: Mm-hmm.
11: They know what's coming. You know, people that don't have their head in the sand say, wait a second here. How could we have almost $40 trillion in debt and, you know, have the same sort of, you know, fiat currency that is backed by nothing?
10: Mm-hmm. Yeah. And, you know, Carl, I mean, exactly, man. And you know what pisses me off, Carl, is that, you know, the paper market, they push the price down to shake out the weak hands. And then the central banks step in and they buy the physical metal at a discount. And it's a rigged game, brother. And the only way to beat a rigged game is to hold the physical asset in your own hands. They can print
11: 100%.
10: Yeah, I mean, they can print paper contracts all day long, Carl, but they can't print a silver eagle when the physical supply dries up. The paper manipulation ends, and we're seeing that physical supply dry up right now.
11: Well, I mean, look at what happened. I mean, China stopped importing silver to the U.S. a few months back. 60% of all the silver consumed here in this country is from China.
10: Right.
11: I mean, listen, it's going to shake itself out here. Yeah, metals took a little bit of a dip, but the paper metals took a dip.
10: Right.
11: The spot price on the commodity market, you know, like you just said, a manipulated number.
10: Mm-hmm.
11: You know, there's a reason why people want that physical asset. They can hold it in their hand, carry it in their pocket. You know, I mean, there's a reason why our phones are ringing off the hook right now.
10: Mm-hmm. Yeah, and you know, I mean, Carl, I mean, you know, just piggybacking off that, man. I mean, let's talk about that half ounce silver metal the mint's selling for $750. Silver is in its sixth consecutive year of a supply deficit. We are short 46 million ounces this year alone. And what happens to the price of silver when the industrial giants realize there isn't enough physical metal to go around? And this is something that I try to tell people every day. And, you know, I feel like the challenge with macroeconomics is that, you know, the average person out there, and again, folks, I'm not speaking to everyone listening right now, because there's a lot of you that are sharper than a tack, that know all this stuff that Carl and I are discussing right now. But, you know, there's a big majority of people right now that just don't understand what this all means. They don't understand what it all means. They hear, like, you know, China this and deficit here and COMEX and LBMA and this, and they're lost in the sauce. They're just like, hey, man, like, what is this? Like, I don't understand all this terminology and, you know, what's open call and what's registered this and open, you know, that. And what I try to do, and, you know, what Carl, you know, you're really the master at, is breaking this down in layman's terms for people. And again, folks, not to be condescending to any of you listening right now that understand this, but breaking this down into layman's terms for the people that are looking right now to get into physical metals, that understand that the fiat dollar, that our monetary system is on a verge of collapse. People that have old school investing mentality from the 50s and 60s and, you know, earlier than that, stuff that they were grown up with the stock market and, you know, when the dollar actually meant something. And, you know, I guess, Carl,
11: that's a huge point, what you just said.
10: Yeah.
11: Too many people get complacent.
10: Right.
11: And unfortunately, it's a lot easier to just kind of set it and forget it. I get it. I do that with things in my own life. We all do.
10: Right.
11: But this is your retirement. This is your money. This is what you've worked your life for to save. Why let it get gobbled up and taken from you? Mm-hmm. You know, I mean, people are coming to us because they're saying, hey, wait a second. I don't need this money now, but I'm not getting any younger. So I may need it for assisted living or fix the roof of my house or want to take my family on a life, once in a lifetime vacation, whatever it might be. That money that, you know, people think they have, it's not money. It's fiat currency. It's a piece of paper. Where here, you have actual physical asset that has real value. You know, and that's what people continuously tell me. Hey, Carl, I come to you because I want something of value. I don't want a piece of paper that's basically coming out of thin air. Mm-hmm.
10: Yeah. And, you know, Carl, I mean, listen, and you know, again, just to piggyback off that, because you're saying a lot of great stuff, man. And, you know, this is something that I made a point of in last week's show. And I think, you know, the previous week as well. But it's like, you know, you think about this, man, like, you know, people spent 40 years, man, 40 years or more. You know, that might be selling some of the folks at home short, 50 years working their tails off, saving, doing the right thing, paying their taxes, putting money aside, you know, to have a future. And the money that they have in the bank is just getting swallowed up day by day. It's like the invisible bully. And, you know, I covered this a bit in my first segment, Carl, but it's like, you know, I think I said this exactly in my first segment. And pardon me, I'm a little bit older, so my memory isn't as sharp as it used to be. But but, you know, it's like the quietest robbery in history. And the thing is that, you know, and I did make this comparison, Carl, in my first segment. And I want to share this with you. Right. But, you know, let's say in the 1950s or whatever it was, you know, you had $35 in cash. Right. And you put that under your bed. Right. $35 in cash and you put it under your bed. Back then, gold, an ounce of gold was $35. Right. And then you put it in a time capsule and you took it out today. Right. That $35 would barely buy you a steak dinner. But that same $35 in that gold that you pulled out of the time capsule would buy you a steak dinner, a nice suit, pay your mortgage, and have a little bit of leftover money to, you know, go to the casino and play some baccarat. So, you know, that being said, that to me, that just shows the power of these metals. And, You know, I guess that leads me up into my next question, Colin. You know, this is something we covered last week, but I think it's so important for the folks listening right now is that, number one, a lot of people did this last week. A lot of people heard you and they heard all the information that you have and they called in and they asked for you. And as promised on this show, as you promised on this show, you got on the phone with those people and you helped quite a few of them get into physical assets. And you know, for the folks listening at home, you guys might not listen last week or whatever it is, or maybe this is your first time listening. But Carl, can you walk us through what the process looks like over at the Reagan Gold Group, like how easy it is from the time that people call that 1-800 number?
11: Yeah, it's simple, folks. We do two things. Either people have cash or retirement funds to invest, and we have a team here in-house that'll make it simple and easy. We always say we hold your hand through the process, and we really do. There's no pressure. We do this at your pace, but it's just a real simple, easy thing. You know, with a cash transaction, you just either write us a check or wire us the funds, and then we would send the metals to your home once you pick them out. Or if you do an IRA rollover, you know, we help move that money over. It's a non-taxable event into a precious metal IRA. And at that point in time, now you have an asset that is in your retirement portfolio, but in physical form, not a piece of paper. It's held in a privately owned, non-government owned depository. So you know exactly where your assets are at, not just a bunch of computer numbers floating in the air like they are now. You know, I mean, there's a reason why our phones were so busy last week, and I talked to so many people, and it was fantastic. You know, please feel free to call in, ask for me directly. Everybody here is great, but if you'd like to speak to me, I'd love to chat with you. But the reality of it is it's about giving yourself the opportunity to make sure your money's there when you need it down the road. Mm-hmm. It's that simple, folks. And I always tell people, one of my biggest things is, and I try to do this with everything in life, be proactive, not reactive. You know, I mean, you can't wait till the sky is falling or the market's crashing or whatever is happening to then try and protect what you have. That's like saying, man, I'm going to change my flat tire while the car's doing 80 miles an hour down the road. Good luck with that.
10: Mm-hmm. Yeah. And you know, folks, you know, that's exactly why I wanted Carl to explain it. And, you know, you folks at home listen to me mention this phone number throughout the show. And, you know, some of you are jotting it down and some of you are making the call. And some of you are probably like, hey, why is Walt saying this frickin' phone number so many times? And it's because that regardless of whether you call in and you actually, you know, make that decision, which could be the best decision of your life. In my opinion, it will be the best decision of your life by calling in and getting into physical metals. But above all else, there's no pressure. The call is free. You know what I'm saying? And for me, one thing that I was taught my entire life is that you never turn down a meeting. And I don't think of this phone call as a call. I think of it as a meeting. And I'm going to tell you why. Because on this call, and we can call it a meeting, you're going to speak to someone like Carl, and most likely you're going to be able to ask for Carl. You're going to speak to one of his team members, and if you'd like to speak to him, you can. But you are going to be able to ask as many questions as you like. They are going to be able to give you invaluable information that you can keep, and there's no pressure at the end of it. So I don't look at this as a sales call. I look at this as, hey, I can either come in and I can make a decision or I can just walk away and get invaluable information. I can get their contact number and I can feel free to do more of my own research. But with that
11: conversation, folks, a conversation never hurt anybody.
10: Right. Exactly.
11: Knowledge is power. Information, it's giving you the ability to make an informed decision.
10: Mm-hmm. Mm-hmm. Exactly. And listen, folks, you know, unfortunately, I could continue this conversation with Carl for another 4 hours, but unfortunately, we're closing in on all the time that we have for this week's show. And I encourage all of you listening right now to come back for next week's show. Carl, as always, you bring the absolute truth, and I appreciate you being here and folks. Carl will be here every single week moving forward. And for everyone listening right now, you just heard it. The government is selling 1 ounce gold coins for almost $20,000. The Treasury is sitting on $1 trillion in gold that they value at $42 an ounce. The math does not lie. The system is telling you exactly what they value, and it is not the paper in your wallet. Do you want to be sitting around in your 80s or 90s having your kids stressing out, trying to take care of you because you didn't make the right decisions today, because you watched the writing on the wall and you did nothing? You did not have to be that person. You can be the person who saw what was coming, took control, and anchored your family's wealth in the one asset that has never failed. So, Carl, once again, my friend, thank you so much for being here with us, and I'm really looking forward to next week.
11: Thanks so much for having me. Please, folks, feel free to reach out. Love to have conversations with people and make sure we get you information. You know, I look at my job as I'm here for educational purposes and making sure everybody has what they need to make an informed decision.
10: Absolutely. Thank you, Carl. Pick up the phone. 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And worst case scenario, you don't like what they have to say, you hang up the phone. No harm, no foul, like I said earlier. But best case scenario, that 5 minute call changes your family's financial future forever. Folks, I am Walt Phillips. 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

0: Eight of historic tall ships up the Hudson River in New York City, led by U.S. Coast Guard cutter Eagle, which was boarded by ABC's Rachel Scott.
1: This is a war prize from Germany. Now it's primarily a training vessel for the next generation of Coast Guard officers. Everything done the old-fashioned way. So we were there. We were hauling the lines. We were climbing up the mast of the ship to set the sails. 47 feet in the air. The cadets have to go all the way up to the top, 150 feet high.
0: Where it's nearly 100, ABC News Chief White House Correspondent Mary Bruce reports from the top of the Ferris wheel at the Great American State Fair in the National Mall in Washington.
1: The president, of course, capping the night with his own remarks from the base of the Washington Monument, where thousands are still expected to gather despite this heat. The president is promising he's going to show up no matter what, even joking that he's going to give lengthy remarks just to prove that he can do anything. And then, of course, the night ending with a colossal fireworks display, 850,000 pyrotechnics, 10 times larger than the traditional fireworks show here in D.C.
0: Russia's defense ministry claims Ukraine launched nearly 500 long-range drones last night in Russian regions, including Moscow. The days-long funeral services for Iran's Ayatollah Khamenei continuing today in Tehran. Eulogies and readings from the Quran. Officials say the former supreme leader was killed during the war in late February. More pardons, ABC's Mike Dubusky.
2: On Truth Social, President Trump writing that he signed 6 pardons for people who've been convicted of violating the Clean Air Act. Specifically, those individuals who were not named were found to have tampered with the emission systems in commercial trucks, allowing those vehicles to dodge environmental regulations. The president said they'd been persecuted by the Biden administration for simply fixing their car.
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4: In many parts of California, the fireworks already started last night, and tonight officials are urging everyone to be safe.
5: Number one, having adult supervision is key.
4: Dr. Michael Jimenez is the trauma director at Pomona Valley Hospital Medical Center.
5: Number two, refraining from using alcohol during the use of these fireworks is paramount. Also, making sure that there's maybe a trash can or a container full of water so that once it's done, you can douse them.
4: And while most fireworks you'll see in the street are illegal,
6: we suggest that they not call the police department unless there's something they actually see.
4: Law enforcement expert Dr. Errol Souther says emergency responders will be very busy tonight.
6: They really need to be able to triage the calls they get so they can respond to in-progress emergencies as they come in and not just the sound of a firecracker.
4: They say leave it to the experts, like the big shows at the Golden Gate Bridge in San Francisco and the Coliseum in Los Angeles. Those are the headlines. I'm Jason Athenson.
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7: Taking a look at KFBK traffic, we start things off on southbound 99 right before Fruit Ridge Road, where a stalled vehicle is partially blocking that center divide. Eastbound 50 right before I-5, we have a stalled van over there blocking the right shoulder. But traffic moving along the area is pretty smoothly. Westbound 80, traffic flowing freely between Reed Avenue and Capitol. Westbound Cap City Freeway, no issues to report there at this time between Howe and Exposition. Southbound 65 in Roseville looks great between Blue Oaks Boulevard and I-80. Traffic on the 10s every 10 minutes, mornings and afternoons. Christine Samra, KFBK News Radio, 93.1 FM, 1530 AM.
3: Now, Sacramento weather.
8: Mostly sunny, seasonably warm today, a high 92 to 96. Partly cloudy tonight, a low 57 to 61. Partly sunny, a nice day tomorrow, a high 85 to 89. And then sunny, nice day on Monday, a high 86 to 90. I'm AccuWeather Steve Williams on KFBK, Sacramento's News Radio.
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1: Welcome to Assets and Aging, Affording the Future. Happy 4th of July, America. I hope you all have had a great weekend. I've had a good time. I hope everybody's safe and you're enjoying yourselves. And happy birthday, America. 250 years of freedom, of opportunity, of choice. 250 years of hopefully being civil to each other, talking to each other in muted tones, and reasoning together to make this great country better and better and better and more open and more open and more open and more conscientious about who we are and what we stand for. I don't want to preach here, but I'm so proud to be an American, and I'm glad I was born in this country. My family came here as immigrants. You should see one of them came over on a paddle wheeler from Italy. So we don't have to do that anymore. We have great medicine. We have great universities. We have great culture. We have symphonies. We have choirs. We have all the things that make life worthwhile. So thank you, America, for giving us all this opportunity. And I hope you all have a great 4th of July. I'm so glad to be here and every week be here, right here on Assets and Aging, Affording the Future. My name is Bob Scrivano. I'm your host for 25 years, doing the same thing, talking about the same issues because they're important. How do we take care of each other? How do we take care of Grammy and Grampy? How do we make wise decisions? How do we do all the things that we don't ever think are going to happen, but they happen? There's, you know, 100,000 people in nursing homes in California. 100,000. Let that sink in for a minute. Those are the grandparents of somebody, the parents of somebody, the brother of somebody. There's somebody that loves them. There's somebody that cares about them. But at the end of life, no matter how hard they wished it and tried it, they weren't able to take care of that person. And so we have 100,000, 80,000, and if you include assisted living and memory care, we have over 150,000 people in care homes in California. That's a pretty large number. Everybody, every single person listening to me has known someone in a nursing home or someone in a care home or someone in a memory care or someone in assisted living or someone. Every single one of you knows somebody that at the end of life was taken care of by hospice. Why do we continue to deny it's going to happen to us when we're all familiar with it? We all know about it. When do we wake up and say, how do we plan for this, Bob? Well, you plan by planning. You plan by waking up one morning and saying, you know, I'm a day older than I was yesterday, and a year from now, God willing, and the creek don't rise, I'll be a year older. And there's nothing I can do to stop it, except help my family to the extent possible be prepared for what's coming. And sometimes it's just awful. It's just awful. I'm, you know, death overtakes us all. Dementia overtakes a lot of us. Frailty overtakes all of us. You can't do the things you did when you're 20. Don't lie about that. Well, I'm as fit as I ever was. Now, but you weren't as fit as you were when you were 20 or 17, when you could run a mile, you could run 2 miles. You could do whatever. You could do I once did 1,000 sit-ups when I was in high school. That, I won't be doing that again. I can't do that. If I did 12, it would be a good day. How many of you have some kind of debilitating disease like Parkinson's or MS? Or how many of you, somebody in your family has dementia or has the onset of cognitive decline, as we call it? How many of you you believe this is possible for you? If you don't, you're a fool. Because of course it's possible for you and your family. How are you going to plan for it? How are you going to make sense out of it? I had a seminar last night. And every Saturday, next week, on the 11th, I'll be doing a workshop. How many of you come to my workshop? How many of you? How many of you listen to my webinar? How many of you come to my workshops every Saturday? Not this Saturday, because it's the 4th of July, and you're listening to this. So I'm not doing a workshop this Saturday. I did it earlier in the week. But on the 11th, at 10:30 in the morning, I will be doing a free workshop. Would you like to have some answers to some questions? Would you like to know how you're going to deal with this when it all goes south? And it's going to go south. You can pretend. This is a no-pretend 4th of July show. No pretending here. We're all going to get older. We're all going to become frail. We're all going to bury somebody. A third of the people in the United States, according to statistics, do not have a funeral plan. I guess they're going to, I don't know what their plan is, but they don't have one. So guess who's going to scramble around and say, God, you know, mom's died. We don't know what she wanted. We don't know. It's just so hard. Because nobody wanted to have the conversation. Why? I don't know why. Why is there error? I have no idea. I have no idea why somebody wouldn't take care of this. I literally don't have any idea. It's the 4th of July, and there are still people out there who think they're going to live forever. Well, Bob, my granny lived to be 132. Well, good for granny. I can tell you, I get phone calls on a regular basis. I got a phone call the other day, one of my clients died. He wasn't old and frail. He had a debilitating disease. He had dementia. But he wasn't like 90 years old. He was in his 70s. And we started planning for this 3 years ago. And so everything has been laid out. The family's involved. The kids know what's going to happen. How many of you have ever had a family conference? I do family conferences all the time. I can do them by Zoom. We can do them by phone. We can do them by in person. How many of you have had a family conference? How many? Not many of you. Ooh, no, we're too busy shooting off fireworks. Bob, it's the fireworks. It's the fireworks today. Need to take a drink. I don't have time to have family conferences. Well, 4th of July would be a perfect time, like, because the family might be together. Christmas, Thanksgiving, birthdays are great times to have a family conference. Do you have a trust? Do your kids have a copy of the trust? What does the trust say? Do they know what the trust says? What if you got his kids and her kids and their kids? Is everybody on the same page? Not only when you die, but who's going to manage your affairs when you're mostly dead? Not dead, but you can't remember where the bathroom is. What are you going to do? How are you going to deal with this? I don't know. I know for me. I don't know for you. I have about not quite 20 minutes left. 18 minutes left of this show. What are you going to do? Are you writing this down on a pencil and with a pencil and paper? Are you going to take my information? Because I'm going to give it out in a minute. I'm going to tell you how to get to a workshop. I'm going to tell you how to get into my office. I'm going to tell you how to do all that stuff. If you want to, every single month, I have workshops. Every Saturday, God willing, and the creek don't rise, except the 4th of July. But I'm going to be doing another workshop on the 11th. On the 11th of this month. That's a week from now. It's free. You have to sign up for it. You can bring the family. It's limited to about 12 people. You can do this. You can do it. It's going to be on the 11th at about 10:30. on the 11th. It'll last about an hour. And that's a Saturday. And you can bring the family. How do you make a reservation? Well, it's not hard. Got a pencil and paper? Write down the following. 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You can sign up for my next workshop on the 11th at 10:30. You can also go to my website, assetsandaging.com, assetsandaging.com, and you can sign up for an appointment. 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You can sign up for all kinds of things if you want to. If you want to, I do a webinar on the first Wednesday of every month. I do a workshop every Saturday, except the 4th of July, but I'll be doing one on the 11th, and you can come. You can call, and we can do a talk on the phone. 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We can do all kinds of things if you're serious about dealing with the issues of aging. If you're really serious about it, I can help you. 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But if you're really serious about this stuff, I can help, and I can make a difference in your life. 800-999-8007. 800-999-8007. Well, the show is now almost half over. And how many of you have said to you, "Oh, Bob, we need to talk to you because we are getting older, and we need to go, we need to call you, and we need to set up an appointment, and we need to come in, and we need to sit." Well, Bob, we've already got a trust. Yeah, what does it say? Well, it says that when we die, everything goes to the kids. Is that what it says? You could write that out on one page. How many of you have powers of attorney? Remember, I'm not an attorney, and I'll give legal advice. Everything I say is my opinion only. I'm a legal document assistant, license 2000-004-06. It expires next year, and I have to renew it. What can I say? This is my opinion based on 30 years of doing this. So you have a trust. What does it say? What does it say about dying? Well, it says that it goes to my three kids. Okay, what if you don't die? What do you mean, what if I don't die? What if I have a stroke tomorrow? Who can manage my affairs? Who has access to my bank accounts, my brokerage accounts, my IRAs? Who could sell the house if they needed to? Who can cash in stock if they needed to? Who could deal with pensions and annuities if they had to? Are they prepared? Have you had a family conference that goes over all that? Do they have copies of all your passwords? What do you mean, my passwords? Well, I watch TV, and I watch some stuff on cable, and I've got passwords to my computers, and I got passwords to the alarm on my house, and I have passwords. My wife has a screen in her car that she has to have a password for, and you have passwords for your phone, and you have passwords for this. Do your kids know all those passwords? No. Well, don't you think that might be a good idea for them to have a? Do they have a list of what your doctors? I went to a doctor yesterday for my foot because I'm foot in my foot. How many of you have more than one doctor? Do your kids know how? Do they have access? Are your advanced healthcare directives on file with the doctor? All your doctors, so that if your kid comes in. And because you've had a stroke and says, "Doc, what do? The doctor will talk to you. Otherwise, the doctor's not going to talk to your kids because they don't know what's going on. I'm not making this stuff up. What if you don't die? And then what if you do die? Who can deal with the funeral? Who can deal with the money? Who's going to deal with the trust? A trust administration is required by law, by probate code. A trust administration is lots and lots and lots. No, you don't have to go to court, but it's required by law. Did you know that? That there has to be a trust administration. There has to be an accounting. There have to be tax returns filed. They have to be all that kind of stuff. I do those. I've done a lot of them. If you've just had someone die or someone, you might want to think about a trust administration. It's really important, and it's harder than you can imagine. No, it's not. We don't have to go, but it's not. Well, I was told there's no probate, Bob. No, there's no probate, but it's required in the probate code that a trust is administered properly after the death of both settlors. That's mom and dad, or if you're single, you. Do your kids know about that? Who's going to be the trustor? The new trustee? Do they know what's going to... I'm looking at a two-page outline, just an outline, of what a trust administration entails. It goes on... It's lots and lots of work. The trustee needs to find the original trust, all bank statements, brokerage statements, life insurance, annuities, IRAs, safety deposit boxes, deeds, pension information, cash, and so much more. You need to send out letters to all beneficiaries, including the ones you've left out. Did you know that your successor trustee has to send a letter to all the children, even the ones you may have left out or didn't leave anything to? Who's got control of the assets? There has to be a complete accounting. There has to be settling of all the debts, all credit cards, all loans, all home mortgages. The trustee may also be responsible for hiring professionals such as CPAs, real estate agents, investment advisors, appraisals, to help with a visit to government agencies and financial institutions are common. Did you know you have to do, what if your heirs disagree? What if litigation? What if one of the kids sues the trust? If you need help, and you will, I can help you with that. I can make sure that the trust administration goes smoothly and per the requirements of the probate code. I didn't know, Bob, that trusts had to be administered. Yes, they do. It's required by the probate code. I think probate code section 6000. Don't hold me to that because I'm not... do you listen to my podcast? I do podcasts on a regular basis. You should go to my website. I've just started them up again. Have you been to my website, assetsandaging.com? Have you been to my Facebook page? It's not like there's no problem going to my Facebook page. It's guarded carefully. And we just talk about stuff. We just talk about the issues of aging. And every week I do a Facebook Live to talk about my upcoming workshops, and you can go to my Facebook page and you can read. How do you get to my Facebook page? Read all my blog, all that stuff. Information. How do you get to that? Go to my website, assetsandaging.com. Assetsandaging.com. You click on the little Facebook icon and it'll take you right there. If you want to solve the issues of aging and the problems attendant to it, you have to. You're talking to California's leading voice on the issues of aging. I've been doing this longer than anybody that I can think of. And the choice is yours. The consultation is free. The workshop is free. My webinars are free. Bring the kids. But you can make a difference. Having a trust, a will is... Remember, wills only go into effect when you're dead. Well, I have a conservator listed in my will, Bob. Yeah, that's to have you conserved if you're bonkers. But that's a court action. You have to go to court and get appointed as a conservator. I didn't know that. Well, now you do. Just my opinion, but I think you'll find out my opinion is correct. When was the last time you had your trust reviewed? For frailty language, have things changed? Have children moved away? Have children changed? Maybe your daughter married an alcoholic and you don't want to, or maybe you're one of your grandchildren have special needs. I want to leave some money to my grandkids. Yeah, but one of them has MS or Parkinson's or a childhood debilitation or birth defects. And you want to leave that child some money, but how do you leave it to that child? Because that, do you know what a special needs trust is? That can leave money to a child without endangering, with special needs, that doesn't jeopardize their government benefits. Did you know that? Do you have special needs children or grandchildren? Do you have a child that you don't want to be a part of your trust? Do you have kids that haven't talked to you for 10 years? I'm so blessed I have really kids that are involved in our lives, and we're open to that. If you don't have all that, how do you plan? How do you do all the 10,000 things you're going to need to do? It's so important, I can't begin to tell you. Do it today. Call me today. 5 minutes left in this, not that long left. Maybe 3 or 4 minutes until I have to end this. What are you going to do? What are you going to do? What are you going to do when you can't do it anymore? When you can't do it anymore? What are you going to do? Get to my workshop. My next workshop is on the 11th at 10:30. 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I'm your host. Once again, I want to just thank you all for listening. I hope you have a great 4th of July. 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I'm your host, Bob Scrivano, for 30 years talking about the issues of aging. I hope to see you soon at a workshop or at a webinar or at an appointment. Remember, the appointments are free. Sign up today. Don't wait until tomorrow. Have a great day. Be safe. And please, please, please be kind to each other. Thank you so much for joining me. Have a great day. Bye-bye.
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8: Taking a look at KFBK traffic. We're tracking your roadways on this Saturday morning. A few things to tell you about as you make way to your plans. We start things off on the Howe Avenue off-ramp from westbound 50. We're getting reports of a crash blocking the right shoulder and partially blocking that right lane of the ramp. CHP crews are at the scene, so be careful as you're navigating through that ramp. Over to southbound 99 before Fruit Ridge Road, a stalled vehicle is blocking the center divide. CHP crews are at the scene. Traffic flowing freely within that area as well. Well, traffic on the 10s every 10 minutes, mornings and afternoons. Christine Samra, KFBK News Radio, 93.1 FM, 1530 AM.
9: Mostly sunny, warm day today, a high 92 to 96. It'll be partly cloudy tonight, a low 57 to 61. Partly sunny, a nice day tomorrow, a high 85 to 89. Sunshine on Monday, a high 86 to 90. I'm AccuWeather Steve Williams on KFBK, Sacramento's News Radio.
10: Welcome to a special broadcast of At Home with KFBK. Today we'll be listening to a conversation between Tom Sullivan and Garrett Harwood, CEO of Eagle Shield. Garrett is a certified energy expert that has worked with NASA for over two decades. Tom and Garrett will discuss what homeowners can do to protect themselves from future rate hikes, all while improving home comfort, increasing air quality inside the home, and cutting your utility bill by up to 44% immediately. Here's Tom and Garrett.
11: Well, we've been doing this for a while. I mean, we have been doing this for 12 years. You and I talking about your business, your product. You are the longest running partner of the Tom Sullivan Show by far. So I thank you, and I'm glad you came up with this product. And I'm glad that, what did I see? You've been in business for 37 years, and you've got 60,000 installs. So you've been busy. And you know, one of the things that I, as an observer from afar, is, and I'm not, I, you know, people talk about climate change and everything else. I think the climate's changing. We don't have dinosaurs anymore. The ice age has actually gone away. But I've noticed that it seems California's getting hotter in the summertime than when I lived there. And I lived there for a long time. And yeah, we had our 103 or 104 degree days, maybe five or six of them. So I would think people have got to be calling you up saying, please.
12: Well, it, you know, it's kind of bittersweet too, Tom. I mean, it's a blessing from the business that we're able to help so many people, but it's also sad because, you know, 70%+ of our clients are seniors and on fixed incomes. And so you want to be able to help them, but with the rate increases and, you know, just with the temperature variances, it gets more and more difficult every year. So reflective insulation, that was, you know, actually originally invented by NASA. That's what's wrapped around every spacecraft and spacesuit. All it does is just turn the environment you're in into a thermos. So the beauty of reflective insulation, it's no different than the, you know, the thermal shields people put in the windshield of the cars to keep the heat out in the summer. Now, the benefit, you just put it in your attic, and it's building code now. So every new home built since 2011 has it.
11: Really?
12: Yeah, yeah. You can't buy it. We ever notice?
11: That's the selling point right there. Why would the regulators require it in every new home if it wasn't worth it?
12: Well, and people get it because they see it. If you, you know, you go to Home Depot, Lowe's, Costco, you look up, everything's the aluminum reflective blankets now. And,
11: sure.
12: And so all you're doing is you're just keeping 97% of the summer heat out. And in the winter, you're reflecting 97% of the winter heat you want back in. So that just helps people be about 10, 12 degrees cooler in the summer and warmer in the winter. And because if you're typically running your air and heat and it's cycling on for an hour and off for 5, 10 minutes, now it flips. So it's on for 5, 10, 15 minutes, off for an hour. So you're not wasting anymore.
11: Oh, that's nice.
12: And because of that, you're no longer kicked into your higher tier. That's why you save about 44% off your bill.
11: Between the fires and everything else, I mean, the utility companies are saying we've got to charge more. And all the utilities are really asking for rate increases, and they're getting them.
12: Yes. Well, you're about as close to monopoly as you can have when it comes to your utility companies. And the big issue we jokingly say about PG&E is PG&E stands for pay gas, then eat. And and unfortunately, with I think it's around the seventh rate increase, you know, it's hard on a lot of people. And you know, it's funny story, you'll appreciate this, is, you know, for 37 years of doing this, for the first 20 or so, I'm battling PG&E because, you know, this cuts into their revenue. You know, it saves about 44% off your bill.
11: Sure.
12: So here's the crazy thing. You'll like this. You know, they used to look at me as kind of like the aluminum foil kook for years and years and years. I'm telling them about NASA technology. And then January 1st, 2011, it became building code. And PG&E flipped and instantly started acting like they invented it. No,
11: really?
12: No, this is, we've always believed in this stuff. And it's just funny how that worked. Yeah. But now it's building code. So all we do at Eagle Shield is just bring your home up to Title 24 building code, make you about 10, 12 degrees cooler summer, warmer winter, and save you about 44% off your bill instantly.
11: What about, you've got more than PG&E. I know they're the big kids. But you've got SMUD, Roseville Electric. What are they doing about prices?
12: Well, they're having rate increases, but if I'm allowed to on the air say that I have my favorites, I think I truly believe SMUD is a very good utility company. They're a good utility company, and I think most of your listeners would agree with that. But they still have the rate increases because they're held hostage by the Public Utilities Commission, and the rates go up. And so we probably help 60-40, 60% PG&E clients, 40% are SMUD and, you know, Southern California Edison and all those.
11: PG&E is raising their rates again, the seventh increase in just over a year. 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
11: I've always talked about the fact that the people that make the laws, the regulators, the people, the pinheads under the dome, they get away with requiring the utility companies to buy very expensive power from windmills and solar and all these various places. And then they get to pass the higher, because it's expensive power, more expensive than out of a fossil fuel plant, they get to pass on the higher costs. And the legislators' fingerprints are not on the bill. All the customer sees is the utilities raising my bill again.
12: Exactly. And you mentioned, which is important, you mentioned solar. So out of all the years, and you probably know this with me interacting with you on this, one of the major, major questions we always get is clients will say, Garrett, should I put on solar? And I tell people, you know, I love solar. I believe in solar. But why on earth would you put 15, 20 panels on your roof if you could do five? Fix the waste first that's causing you to need solar. But what happens is people are smart. They do the engineering. They find out they need 18 panels on the roof, and they put them on the roof, and they love it to the end of the year. And then they get this massive true-up bill. And they go, why did I get a $1,500 true-up bill? Is it because you never dealt with the waste on the front end. So I always say, fix the problem first.
11: What's a true-up bill?
12: A true-up bill is just the adjustment that's done at the end of the year if you didn't configure your solar appropriately. So what you're doing is you're doing 10 months of engineering. The PG&E says you need 18 panels. You put them up, but because you never fixed the waste on the front end, you end up getting this excess bill at the end of the year that's called a true-up. And what you would have eliminated if you would have just insulated properly and ventilated properly. That's why, you know, I say it ad nauseum, your clients, it's amazing to me how I just love how they listen to me. I go, how narcissistic of me to think that people listen to me for half an hour. But I say the same things. You put in the reflective first. That turns your home into thermos. You put in a solar attic fan second, so you're improving your ventilation, so you're getting the hot ambient temperature out, which a lot of people don't know. You're affected by two types of heat. You have the radiant heat from the sun. You don't have to explain that to anybody. But then you have the ambient air temperature of the climate you've chosen to live in. And so by having an attic fan, you're taking that Hades hot Sacramento climate out of your attic. Then when you do your engineering for solar, now you get the true, you get the, I got the exact.
11: You.
12: Yeah.
11: I got you. Get all the things fixed and then figure out how much solar you need after you've got everything fixed.
12: True.
11: As far as the cost.
12: Yes, sir.
11: So you always talk about the fact that you will do a free inspection. Is what is that? How much time does it take? If it's free, it says it doesn't cost me anything. But you're there to sell the customer on your product. So how does that go?
12: I really appreciate that question. And it's a funny one when we deal with our clients. And, you know, I think the reason you know, people over 37 years tend to trust us is we're just not about selling anything. We're just about giving data. Here's the data. People pick what their comfort level is. And we literally train to offer free, no pressure. And I let me doubly say that, no pressure, zero obligation demonstration. What we do during that time is, if necessary, we look inside the attic to make sure what appropriate insulation you have, what levels you're at, the pitch of the roof, how much ventilation you have. And then we just make an assessment from there, looking at your utility bill.
11: So if you've got 60,000 installs plus, what it's probably pretty simple when you, I think most people in business know there's, you know, there's buckets of customers. There's sort of this kind of customer and that kind of customer. When you walk in and take a look at somebody's attic, you must know pretty quickly just exactly what you need.
12: Well, it's actually as simple as this, and it makes it very clear to our clients. If you've owned the home since before 2011, and then that code that you have was putting in the old sponge R-value insulation. So, Tom, think of the insulation in everybody's attic that homes built before 2011. It's just no different than a kitchen sponge. What is a kitchen sponge? It's just a thick material with air pockets.
11: Yeah.
12: And, you know, you buy a sponge at Costco unused. It's an inch thick. After it's used a while, it's a quarter of an inch thick. It just loses its ability to hold. So every home built before 2011 has this sponge insulation that's not engineered to stop heat. No engineer will ever tell you it stops heat. It's just designed to slow the heat down. That is why everybody comments at 7, 8 o'clock at night, which is peak load rate on your utility bill. Why am I hotter in my house when it's cool outside?
11: Yeah.
12: Why in the wintertime to catch jump on the roofs?
11: Yeah.
12: It's because we put in sponges. Well, after 2011, all new homes have reflective. And you know what's funny? We like to think we're smart people. But for 100 years, we put this sponge, if you look in anybody's home, it's on the attic floor, which is crazy. Because,
11: well, you call it a sponge, but it looks like a spun fiberglass or something.
12: Yeah, there's fiberglass, cellulose, rock wool, foam. It's just different materials with air pockets. But that sponge is on the floor of the attic. So the attic above it still heats up to 150 degrees.
11: The attic is... you could cook a hamburger up there, I think. I mean, it's hot.
12: No, actually, my installers are the hamburgers. Oh, my gosh. 3, 4, 5 hours up in the attic. It's not a fun place.
11: I bet. No, but everybody knows that. The minute you go up into your attic, it's always hotter than Hades whenever you... Just take a peek in the attic. So,
12: yeah. So the good thing is finally, you know, the engineering world got a clue. We put the reflective insulation up to the rafters and the knee walls of the attic. So you turn it into a thermos. So now you're keeping cool what you want cool, and you're keeping warm what you want warm. And because of that, having an attic fan ventilate, you get the hot air out. Now you run that air and heater 70% less because you're 10, 12 degrees cooler in the summer, warmer in the winter. That's why you save 44% off your bill, because you're not thrown into the higher tier anymore.
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11: So, does it matter if I just I'm kind of a cool freak, and I want my house really cool. I mean, I probably will be using still a lot of utilities, won't I?
12: Well, it's funny you say that because not to typecast, but and there's always exceptions, but this is actually very interesting. So I always have different conversations with men than I do women. And the reason why is most men, and I've seen exceptions, but most men hate to be hot. And part of the reason is because when you're bigger and you have much more muscle density, your body engine is just running more. It's called thermogenic. So that energy makes
11: you
12: hot.
11: Oh, this is good. This is good. I'm going to use that with my wife.
12: Yeah.
11: Sweetheart, I it's about thermogenics.
12: It's the truth,
11: Let's
12: though.
11: Turn the air on.
12: No, it's actually a fact because like I will say to people, you know, men hate to be hot because we're thermogenically heated up, but then we like to think we're hot in other areas, but that's a different issue.
11: No, but reality, yeah. Yeah.
12: But
11: every couple I know, they never agree. They agree about everything other than the heat of the house or the cooling of the house.
12: Well,
11: that's never right.
12: Well, but here's the crazy thing. So that's why I have different conversations. So with women, most women hate to be cold. Why is it okay for my wife to put her cold feet on my back in the middle of the night? But I can't reciprocate. It's not equitable or fair. So the issue I always have with clients is I tell men, listen, if you're miserable in the summer, that's a comfort issue. That's easy to fix. It's a utility bill waste issue. That's easy to fix. It's not a health issue because you can just hydrate, drink more water. But if a woman, and especially senior women, if they are cold in the winter, that becomes a very serious potential problem because of arthritis, osteoporosis, pneumonia, respiratory. It's very important for women to be warm. But here's the problem in a home, and they don't think about this. You heat the home, hot air rises, and a lot of homes have their vents, the registers on the ceiling. So the wife is standing down way below the register. Hot air is rising from the vent above their head.
11: Yep.
12: That's why a wife goes, why do I feel comfortable from my chest up or from my chest down? I'm freezing. And so what happens when you cycle the heater far more than you should because you're wasting, you're drying out the air, you're getting the carbon monoxide spill off, and it's a potential serious danger for senior women. We call it the super senior syndrome. Nana's 90 wearing a sweater, running a heater, and it's 90 degrees outside. They need to be warm. And the beauty of reflective insulation is now you're reflecting that heat back down to the floor level. So it allows them to not only not waste, but be more comfortable and be healthier at the same time.
11: Happy wife, happy life.
12: old truth.
11: Yeah, absolutely. So you're not going to run the air conditioner or the furnace as often, because it's not needed as often. So can I get more life out of my HVAC equipment?
12: Excellent question. And actually, that's funny you should say that, and I don't want to bore people with data. But load calculations with the old style insulation before 2011 was 1 ton unit per 1,000 square feet minimum to pass code. Now, when you live in Hades hot Sacramento Basin, it's very normal to oversize the unit. That, and nothing wrong with that. That's like driving an 8-cylinder car versus a 4. Nothing wrong with it. But you could not pass code if you went below 1 ton per 1,000 square feet of living space. Well, when reflective insulation became code, it dropped to 0.5 ton per 1,000 square feet of living space because you're not wasting anymore. So because of that, you're cycling the unit 70% less because you're not wasting. You're comfortable more. So you get the longevity of your air conditioning heating system increases. But not only that, think about people have whole house fans. If you don't, we put those in. Very important. You may have an attic fan. And it's like a common question. You know, people will say, Garrett, should I upgrade my air conditioner heater? And my answer is always the same. So you can then more efficiently waste energy. So until you first choose to keep the summer heat out you don't want, and not only keep the winter heat in, but you pay for the heat, you create the heat. So if you don't insulate right the first time, you're just cycling airflow, trying to feel better without fixing the reason you're miserable.
11: It's like a hole in the boat. You got to start with what the source of the problem is.
12: Yes, sir.
11: Yeah. So some of the customer reviews that you've had, this one from TJ says, always wondered about this material. Last summer, my house slash garage had to be 100 degrees up in Clear Lake, California. It was like a furnace. I decided to give it a shot, and I'm not kidding. The temperature has dropped 30 degrees. The crew that came out were respectful, got it done without any issue. I have four little kids, so there's always that kind of concern. No issues whatsoever. I even had to ask a few technical questions, and Garrett took the call and was super helpful. He's professional, understands customer service. Do I get credit for being a rocket scientist for realizing how great this stuff is, worth every penny? That's exactly what you and I were talking about. It gets really hot in Northern California. And if you can drop the temperature by 30 degrees.
12: 10 to 12 degrees living space, 25 to 30 degrees like non-ventilated spaces like garages and warehouses.
11: Oh, yeah.
12: Metal buildings. But in the living space, figure 10 to 12 degrees, which kicks people right into their comfort zone.
11: Yeah. Ted writes, Eagle Shield was terrific. They came out, educated me how I can save thousands of dollars on my energy bill by properly insulating my home. I would recommend Eagle Shield to anyone who is paying too much for their PG&E bill. That's everybody. I feel like I would save hundreds per month on my energy bill and even feel better about properly insulating my home after hearing the state legislation approving rate increases due to the lawsuits against PG&E regarding the wildfires.
12: You know, I'll have clients literally say to me, it says, no matter what I do, the rates go up. And I go, true. But bottom line is, if you don't do anything, then your rates just go up more than everybody else. So yeah. Do the best you can.
11: Yeah. Michelle writes a short but sweet, says, we love our Eagle Shield installation. Has made a huge difference in the temperature in our home. Our AC hardly comes on now, and we have the thermostat set at 74 degrees. Thank you.
12: Well, when you live in Sacramento, unfortunately, you're going to have to run your air. But the good news, you're going to run it about 70% less than virtually anybody else does. But if you live in a climate that's hot, I highly recommend having us put in a whole house fan. Because, my gosh, I call them the gift that keeps on giving. Because
11: I agree.
12: Oh, my gosh. You open doors and windows, and in the morning and night when the outside temperature is lower and you cycle that airflow in, and it's so you bring the attic temperature down 50, 60 degrees. You bring your living space down 10, 15 degrees. I'm a massive fan of the fan.
11: Yeah, I am too. Dan writes, I recently used Eagle Shield at my home. We had noticed in the summer our house got very warm. 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I would highly recommend Mr. Harwood and his Eagle Shield team for your home.
12: Oh, my gosh. That's so nice. I'll be sure to pay him later.
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9: From ABC News, I'm Chuck Sievertson. America's 250th celebrations include historic tall ships navigating New York's Hudson River. The U.S.

0: measured by perfection, but by the willingness to keep building a more perfect union.
1: ABC News has set out to find the living descendants of slaves who built the White House. By partnering with researchers from American Ancestors' 10 Million Names, genealogists in Boston found Ashley Swain, a potential living descendant of Calvert Ambush, Swain's fourth great-grandfather. She and her mother, Jackie, had this reaction.
2: It feels unreal. I think just even looking at it and understanding more of the history behind it.
3: I feel it right now. I got the chills. I won't walk past it again either without stopping here thinking about him.
1: Russia's defense ministry says 500 long-range Ukrainian drones overnight attacked Russian cities, including 200 that targeted Moscow. And attacks continuing today, a Ukrainian drone struck an oil terminal in St. Petersburg, say Russian officials. On Truth Social, President Trump said he signed six pardons for people convicted of violating the Clean Air Act for tampering with emissions systems of their commercial trucks to dodge environmental regulations. 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
5: Kelsey Fenner greeted by cheering fans in Honolulu last night as she became the fastest person to row solo across the Pacific Ocean, leaving Monterey, California 44 days ago. As she spotted land yesterday for the first time in a month and a half, she had some words of inspiration.
6: Think about trying to find your own big, hard, scary thing. You might not think that you are strong enough to finish it right now, but you're definitely strong enough to start it.
5: She beat the men's solo row record by over a week and the women's record by over 40 days. She turns 32 tomorrow. The 4th of July parade will return to the Pacific Palisades in Southern California after last year's parade was canceled in the wake of the devastating January 2025 fire. The community is still rebuilding the almost 7,000 homes and businesses that burned. The theme of today's parade is Our Flag Was Still There. And tonight's America 250 block party at the Coliseum in Los Angeles
7: culminates with a drone show, 800 drones,
5: as well as performances by Chris Stapleton, Smashing Pumpkins, and more. Those are the headlines. I'm Jason Athenson.
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8: Taking a look at KFBK traffic, tracking your roadways on this Saturday morning. We start things off on the Howe Avenue off-ramp from westbound 50. A crash still partially blocking that right lane and right shoulder of that ramp. CHP crews at the scene still awaiting a tow truck to clear that vehicle on out of the roadway. Southbound 65 in Roseville after Stanford Ranch Road. Be on the lookout for a traffic cone in the right lane, but traffic moving through that area pretty smoothly, especially between Blue Oaks Boulevard and I-80. Traffic on the 10s every 10 minutes, mornings and afternoons. Christine Samra, KFBK News Radio, 93.1 FM, 1530 AM.
4: Now, Sacramento weather.
9: Mostly sunny, seasonably warm today, a high 92 to 96. Partly cloudy tonight, a low 57 to 61. Partly sunny, a nice day tomorrow, a high 85 to 89. And then sunny, nice day on Monday, a high 86 to 90. I'm AccuWeather Steve Williams on KFBK, Sacramento's News Radio.
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11: Spanning the Pacific to the Atlantic and the heartland of America. From the Great Lakes to the southernmost point in the U.S., this is Guarding Your Nest Egg with Mike Lester. 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
12: This is Guarding Your Nest Egg with Mike Lester. I'm Cheryl White. Mike, do you ever find that people are a little reluctant to share financial information the first time they meet? Maybe they have a fear of financial advisors for whatever reason.
13: Yes, I think that, and again, not financial advisors or anything else. I mean, just go back to, I'm 52. I don't want to make it generational, but I think it's generational. I just grew up in a time that people didn't share information about their money. Nobody ever asked anybody how much they made.
12: No.
13: is not something that anybody talks about. I don't know that people do that right now, right? They just wouldn't do it. But then I wound up 25, 27, 20 years ago in an industry where I was very conservative family. We didn't talk about money. I didn't grow up with money, but it was just something that nobody talked about. And then, you know, suddenly I have a business where I'm asking everybody how much money they make.
12: Yeah, you are.
13: Yeah, it's kind of interesting. But I think, you know, part of our success has been the way that we have that conversation, because I didn't come from a place where that was a conversation you had.

0: This is Guarding Your Nest Egg. I'm Cheryl White, along with the founder of Talon Wealth Management, Mike Lester. One of the big fears in retirement is running out of money. You know that. But what if you could find a way to double your savings or at least increase your income in retirement? That'd be ideal, right?
1: I think it would. I mean, your income actually needs to increase in retirement over time because of inflation.
0: Right? Oh, good point. Yep. So I saw a study by Northwestern Mutual.
1: Insurance company. Great.
0: Yes, but you're going to like the results.
1: All right.
0: One of the big reveals from the survey is that working with a financial advisor can be very beneficial in terms of making sure, or at least doing the best you can to make your money last.
1: Okay.
0: Is that a surprise? I don't think so.
1: No, I mean, it's self-serving, but yes. Okay.
0: Well, no, I think it's important to point out that a financial advisor like you can help us understand what the options are so that we can make better decisions about our savings, about what we've worked so hard to put aside for retirement.
1: Well, I agree with that. And I think that people who have been listening to the show will sort of follow. I mean, I'm hesitant to the industry itself. So this industry of financial services and the way that it works, even though there are, you know, everybody has to be licensed and we follow certain rules. So if you sell insurance products, there's, you know, state guidelines with the each state with the insurance products. When you work as a fiduciary or a what's called a registered investment advisor like Talon, we have to be registered in each state or sometimes, you know, nationally registered with the SEC. And there are a lot of rules and there's regulation. The issue is it's just an age-old scenario, and it happens all the time. And this is why people a lot of times are nervous about trusting people with money, is because when it comes to money, things get weird. You know, Cheryl, I mean, scoundrels, you know, find ways to sometimes they're just flat out thieves and they don't care about the rules. Sometimes they follow the rules, but find loopholes and do things. And so people have just seen this time and time again. You don't have to go far to see some scam. I mean, right now you pretty much just have to open up your cell phone and you're getting a text from something. You know, I think I'm at the point where I got to change my phone number because, you know, somehow I'm on a list and, about three times a day, somebody wants me to click on some link about some loan that I never applied for.
0: Yes, I get those too.
1: Yeah. And you just can't fix it. I mean, it's frustrating. The only way to fix it is get a new number. And the reason people don't do that is because then you got to tell everybody you got a new number. So it's complicated, but fast forward to individuals working with financial advisors. You know, it's just like anything. I think most of the financial advisors out there are genuinely good people and probably a lot of great financial advisors. But there are also a lot of financial advisors out there that are chasing the money, chasing the commission. They're willing to bend the rules. People have heard me talk about this, but the most obvious one that I see over and over again, and I see it in seminars, I see it with people who come visit us and tell us about what they have in their portfolio or what somebody's promoting to them. I hear it on other radio shows on the exact same stations that we're on, is annuities. It's promoted over and over again. And, you know, these people that are promoting them are, you know, to me, it's just dishonest. They would tell you that they aren't. But, you know, the fact is, if you're selling annuities, the way that that industry works is you have a relationship with another entity, right? It's another company. It's typically what's called an FMO or field marketing organization. There's also something called an IMO, an insurance marketing organization. But, you know, they all have relationships that they aren't telling you about with a third party that is helping them promote these annuity products. And they promote the annuity products and then they get a commission. And what I would say is that the average commission is probably somewhere around 7%. If they can get you to go into something called a fixed indexed annuity, there's another type of annuity out there called a variable annuity. And that's a different relationship through something called a broker dealer. And that's also maybe somewhere around the 7% range. But here's the thing. I just think they should have to disclose these relationships before you put your money into those accounts. I think they should have to disclose how much they get paid, right, to put your money in the account, because it changes the conversation. There are a lot of reasons that we don't promote annuities and that we're against them. And, you know, I think the people that promote them say, oh, well, you know, Mike and Talon, they don't want to promote the annuities because they just want to put your money in managed accounts and, you know, charge you a fee and all your money. yeah, I mean, we charge you a fee and all your money, but that's not why we do it. We don't do it to charge you a fee and all your money. We charge you a fee to manage your portfolio. By the way, it's something you can walk away from anytime you want. You would only pay us the fee if we're doing a good job for you. And if we continue to do a good job for you, we hope that you pay us that fee for 5 years, 10 years, 20 years, 30 years, because if you're doing that, it's good for us and good for you. It's because it was a good relationship. But here's what we're not doing is we're not putting you into an annuity product. We're not getting paid 7% up front, right, to do it. And then we're not locking you up in something. So those annuity contracts that you go into, it's just a matter of every $1 million that they get in there into one of those accounts, Cheryl, they're literally getting paid $70,000 for every million. So how many people out there, if you add it up, whether you have $200,000 or whether you have $5 million, how long do you think it takes them in a week to get in front of, I don't know, $1 million, $5 million, $10 million? So it's a massive revenue source on something that, in our opinion, and I can show you the math, but in our opinion, is a horrible investment. I mean, they get paid 7% before you make anything. And then I'm not going to go too far down this wormhole, but you got to be careful. Like, who are you working with? Are you working with somebody that gets paid before you do? Or are you working with somebody who says, hey, listen, if I do a good job for you, will you continue to pay me because it's in your best interest? I think most people would say yes. If I do a terrible job for you, do you want to stop paying me and just move on? Yes. So that's the way the relationship should work. And I haven't seen a scenario where these products work out for people long term. What I've seen is, you wind up with guaranteed income, but you're pulling it out of your own pocket. That's not income. I've seen scenarios where people spend every last dime in that annuity, pass away, their beneficiaries get nothing because that's how guaranteed income works on the majority of those accounts. And they tell you there aren't any fees, and the fees are actually massive. They don't call it a fee, but something called a spread is a fee. Something called a margin is a fee. Something called a participation rate equates to a fee. You know, all of these things cost you a lot of money. And I'm annoyed because they act like they're doing or working in your best interest, and they just aren't, Cheryl.
0: Well, you know, when you go in for the complimentary comprehensive financial plan at Talon Wealth, one thing that you allow people to do, well, I don't know if allow is the right word, you give them the plan, and they can show it to another financial advisor if they want to.
1: I hope they do.
0: I know, you say that all the time. So why are you so open with the plan and inviting people to go to someone else and say, hey, here's what I got from Mike Lester and Talon. What are you going to do?
1: Because I'm confident in the plan. And whether you decide to work with us or not, I want you to take the plan that we put together for you. I want you to take it to whether it's your current advisor or somebody else you're talking to. And if you decide to work with them, the fact that you've got our plan and our math in your hands, the fact that we've explained to you how things work, is going to make you a better consumer and a better investor. And it's going to force the other person, if you decide to work with them, to do a better job for you. They can't hide from the facts that we put in front of you, right? So even if you decide not to work with us and you take the plan we put together, the advisor you decide to work with cannot hide from the facts that are in front of you, and they have to do a better job for you. And I'm happy with that, Cheryl. If I help you make better decisions moving forward, or I make or force your advisor through the plan that you showed them to do a better job for you, it's still a win for Talon.
0: And you also don't charge for the plan, which, by the way, a lot of advisors do.
1: Yeah, I don't. No, we're not going to charge for the planning. A lot do, more used to than do now, but it just is what it is, right? I don't want people to get in a situation. My biggest issue, and I guess it's 25 plus years of doing this, is sitting down with people that have been hurt financially by people that weren't open. And providing this complimentary or doing complimentary estate planning, things like free wills and trusts, or just empowering people to do better for themselves, is something that not only, I mean, we can afford to do, but we also want to do it. And if I can save anybody from making mistakes that I've seen other people make in the past, just by sharing information that everybody should share with you, then, you know, I can rest well every single night.
0: 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Guarding Your Nest Egg with Mike Lester will be right back.

0: If you remember dimming and brightening your headlights with your foot while driving, you fit right in with us. This is Guarding Your Nest Egg with Mike Lester.
1: Hi, this is Mike Lester with Talon Wealth and the Guarding Your Nest Egg radio show, and I have another investment idea for those seeking great returns with limited risk. 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But if you would like to know more about how structured notes work and what we currently have available, call us at 916-888-4000, 916-888-4000, if you'd like to learn more.
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4: July 4th celebrations kicking off around the country, and at the big celebration at the Coliseum in Los Angeles.
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4: Former Treasury Secretary Rosie Rios is the chair of the nonpartisan America 250 Commission, set up by Congress to help celebrate the big U.S. anniversary.
5: All of our programming is focused on service, on giving back, on the values in which our country was founded.
4: Today's celebration at the Coliseum is one of the big America's Block Party events happening around the country. Queen Latifah will host, with performances by Chris Stapleton, the Smashing Pumpkins, Chaka Khan, and more. The CHP continue to crack down on speeding and DUI, holiday enforcement period in effect, with extra DUI checkpoints up and down the state, and extra speeding patrols by officers in low-profile cars designed to catch those going too fast. And bacteria levels still high at many Southern California beaches, LA County health officials with warnings to stay out of the water in parts of Malibu, Santa Monica, San Pedro, and more. Those are the headlines. I'm Jason Athenson.
3: Now, Sacramento traffic.
6: Taking a look at KFBK traffic, Las Solo spinout remains blocked in the right lane of the Howe Avenue off-ramp from westbound 50. CHP crews at the scene still awaiting a tow truck to clear that vehicle on out of the roadway. It's been out there for a couple of hours now. Over to the Golden One Center, event parking has opened for the NBA California Classic, the Exhibition Basketball Showcase. At noon, the Golden State Warriors take on the Milwaukee Bucks, and then at 2 p.m., the Sacramento Kings take on the Brooklyn Nets. Doors open at 11, but people are getting there early. 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
3: Now, Sacramento weather.
7: A mostly sunny and warm afternoon, a high today 92 to 96, partly cloudy tonight, a low 57 to 61, partly sunny and nice day tomorrow, a high 85 to 89, sunshine on Monday, a high 86 to 90. I'm AccuWeather Steve Williams on KFBK, Sacramento's News Radio.
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0: Hi, this is Mike Lester, host of the Guarding Your Nest Egg radio show. I wanted to say thank you for listening, and please come visit us at one of our convenient locations in Folsom, Roseville, or Elk Grove. Hi, this is Mike Lester with Talon Wealth and the Guarding Your Nest Egg radio show, and I have another investment idea for those seeking great returns with limited risk. 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But if you would like to know more about how structured notes work and what we currently have available, call us at 916-888-4000, 916-888-4000, if you'd like to learn more.
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4: There goes another love song. Someone's singing about me.
5: Guarding Your Nest Egg with Mike Lester is back. And before the break, Mike, you were talking about someone that you had met with recently who had a good deal of money all tied up in annuities.
6: Yes.
5: So could you tell us more about that? How much was it? Or can you give us a general idea?
6: Yeah, I could tell you exactly how much because we had the conversation, but it was a high percentage of the portfolio. So it came out to like almost 70%, right, of his overall investment dollars.
5: That seems disproportionate.
6: It was, and pointed it out in the conversation. So I think that as we kind of walk through the conversation, and I hate that, you know, I'm dancing around. The reason I'm dancing around.
5: Why are you?
6: Because I have conversations with people all the time about annuities. They have them. And then if I get sort of too aggressive, you know, on why we don't like them. I mean, this gentleman said, hey, I know you don't like annuities. I've been listening to your show. And you know, like I almost didn't call because I thought you might not want to talk to me. Right. So, and so we want people to talk to us, right, regardless of how you're invested. Right. So just because we don't like annuities and you have annuities doesn't mean we shouldn't have the conversation. What it actually means is we should have a conversation about your total portfolio, but also the annuities that you have. Because if I can find a way to help you with the annuities that you currently have, I mean, it's entirely possible. I mean, that the annuities are misrepresented to you. I mean, that's been my experience. It's usually what happens. I'm not saying that's your situation, but that's usually what happens. It's entirely possible that, you know, I mean, there was a salesperson. They came along. They said, hey, stock market participation, no risk of loss, guaranteed income for the rest of your life. I mean, all this stuff sounds really good. And there's a lot of great salespeople out there, right? So, but Cheryl, nobody likes to be sold. You know what I mean?
5: I do.
6: Mean, we all want to feel like
5: we made the decision.
6: We made the decision. We all want to feel like we got a good deal.
5: yeah, we do all like that.
6: We all want to feel like the decision we made was the right one. So, you know, sometimes when, you know, here we are and talking about annuities and we don't like them, sometimes people will kind of hold back. I don't want you to hold back if you have them. We can have the conversation. The goal isn't to criticize your decision about the annuity. Like I might criticize the person who sold it to you if they weren't honest, but not you for the decision. I know that if you have an annuity, you made the decision based on what you were told and based on what you felt at the time was in your best interest, but it's still based on what you were told. But if they weren't honest or if they exaggerated what would happen and now you're in a situation and you're not seeing that, it becomes a problem. So that's really where the annuity stuff comes from. So back to this gentleman, in his case, it was almost 70% of total assets in annuities. And we were talking.
5: So what's the danger in that of having such a high percentage?
6: Well, we ran a conversation about liquidity.
5: Mm-hmm.
6: So I was initially very concerned when I saw how much they had in annuities, because first of all, just right out the gates, let's just say, I mean, most states around the country, if you're an insurance salesperson, listen, financial advisors don't sell annuities. Insurance agents sell annuities. That's just a fact, Right. If someone that you think is a financial advisor sold you an annuity, they didn't. It was an insurance agent. That's an insurance agent telling you that they're a financial advisor. Right. So, I mean, it's an insurance product. That's all there is to it. So that's just the nuts and bolts. Okay. So you're in a situation where an insurance agent sold you an annuity. Maybe they told you they were a financial advisor. Maybe they told you were a fiduciary, like whatever. Let's just get past that. But my problem with it is, first of all, there's rules. So if you have, you know, again, over 60%, much less almost 70% of your money in annuities, what that means in most states is you exceeded basically what most states look at as liquidity, like rules and provisions. So not to get too deep into this, but when the insurance agent that's selling you the annuity fills out the application for you to get the annuity, they have to demonstrate your liquidity. And the insurance companies are trying to protect themselves as well. Yes, they want to lock your money up in annuities for 10 plus years, but they also don't want to get in trouble, right, for locking too much of your money up. And so, I mean, there are guidelines, and so this was too much. It was almost 70% of liquid assets. And why is that a problem? Is it, well, because it's a long-term commitment on the annuity contract. And if you wanted to get your money back out of that, you're paying significant penalties. So let's fast forward, like, okay, well, you know, I'm having a conversation with them about, okay, great. You know, you've got almost 70% in annuities. You've got this much money, right, being managed at a custodian. And then in his situation, it's not uncommon, but the people managing the money are the same people that are selling him the annuities, right? Mm-hmm. And so now you start to wonder, like, oh, okay, well, how does that work? Well, in his case, and again, this is not everybody's case, but it's pretty common, the people that are selling the annuities are also, you know, managing a percentage of the money, but then they don't manage it themselves. They have a third party. So in his case, there's a third party managing the money. So again, managing a third of the two thirds is in annuities, one third's in, you know, managed money. And so there's this company that's, you know, in my opinion, just making money hand over fist, right? So they got the commissions on, you know, two thirds annuities. And now they're getting paid fees on, you know, management fees on money that they don't even manage. And then, I don't know, but they probably just kind of go on to the next person and, you know, do the same thing. I'm guessing that's usually how it works. So then, you know, people are like, well, Mike, why do you get so hacked off about this? I mean, I guess because it's just not fair, right? It's not in his best interest.
5: How is it not fair?
6: They didn't stop to explain to him that they're putting two-thirds of his money in contracts that the state he's in probably wouldn't approve. So they probably, you know, fudge some paperwork. It's not fair that they told him he was going to make more than he was going to make, and now he's not making it, and he's in a long-term contract. It's not fair that they implied they're managing his money, but they just pass it off to a third party who's doing it. And when I look at it, it's just mutual funds and stuff. He's just getting dinged, you know, incredible fees. He's a very wealthy person. And here's a great guy, a nice man who trusted people, and they took advantage. And this is happening all the time. So when I get on my soapbox, it's just because of that. You know, what goes around comes around. I get pretty passionate about it. But this gentleman, one of the nicest guys I've ever met, and I do this all the time. And we met at a coffee shop basically for breakfast. And we went through the portfolio. You know why we did? Because he was like, listen, I'd rather just bring you my paperwork, right? People can share it online. Mm-hmm. But he's an old school kind of guy, right? I'm an old school guy. And I'm like, hey, no problem. We'll sit down. And then he's trusted people, and they took advantage of it, and I don't like it. And that's happening all the time. So when people sit down with us, again, it's just lip service at this point, but my goal is you'll never walk away going, hey, listen, take it or leave it, but Mike Lester and Town Wolf Management and Cheryl and everything else, like, they are exactly what they said they were going to be. They just gave it to me real. You know, they gave me the good, they gave me the bad. They were there to help. They helped me make informed decisions. You know, Cheryl, sometimes that informed decision is that you got so informed you don't work with us anymore. You don't want to work with us. I mean, you know, when you educate people on how to do it, like, sometimes they're like, well, what do I need you for? Right. And, but you know what? That's a good end result as far as I'm mm-hmm. concerned.
5: Yes.
6: Right. But yeah, just going back to this and everything else, I think as we wrap things up here, you know, this weekend, we are very passionate. I hope you can hear it in my voice about helping people make informed decisions. The reason we key in on situations people are in that we don't like is not to make people feel bad about decisions they made, but I want people to be informed. If you've got an annuity, chances are we can help you with that. My fear is you don't know that you need help with it and you just let it ride. And then also my fear is if you don't have an annuity yet and somebody's trying to promote one to you, you're going, hey, that sounds like a good idea, but you're not getting all the information. So my big thing is just use us as a sounding board. Come kick the tires, get the complimentary financial plan. We realize we're not everybody's cup of tea, and we're okay with that. But I do want to make sure that you're making informed decisions moving forward.
5: It's always good to get two or three perspectives anytime you're about to make a big move. 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And that does wrap up the show for this week, Mike Lester.
6: Well, it sure does. How do we stand? What can we do? Is there a way to do it better? And then if we can help with that, just let us know.
5: Absolutely. Give us a call and please do join us again next week for Guarding Your Nest Egg with Mike Lester. Bye.

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2: That's the sound of one of the boats participating in Sail 250. Hundreds of New Yorkers have turned out to watch the festivities as more than 100 ships from around the world process up the Hudson River, celebrating America's 250th anniversary.
1: Something in which America has indulged over its lifetime as part of its 250th today, freedom of speech. And to agree to disagree. On the USS Kearsarge, moored just off the Statue of Liberty in the Hudson River, Vice President J.D. Vance criticized those he accuses of talking obsessively about America's flaws.
3: They misunderstand that we all have moments of great power despite those very real imperfections.

0: and Confederate flags. In a country a little older, discovery of a well-preserved Byzantine-era residential city in the western desert is one of two major archaeological finds announced by Egypt today. It's from the 4th century, includes a basilica church overlooking its main streets and two watchtowers. Russia's defense ministry says 500 long-range Ukrainian drones overnight attacked Russian cities, including Moscow, and another struck an oil terminal in St. Petersburg today. Serena Williams withdrew from her doubles tennis match with sister Venus at Wimbledon today due to a right knee injury, she says on Instagram. 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
2: In many parts of California, the fireworks already started last night, and tonight officials are urging everyone to be safe.
3: Number one, having adult supervision is key.
2: Dr. Michael Jimenez is the trauma director at Pomona Valley Hospital Medical Center.
3: Number two, refraining from using alcohol during the use of these fireworks is paramount. Also, making sure that there's maybe a trash can or a container full of water so that once it's done, you can douse them.
2: And while most fireworks you'll see in the street are illegal,
4: we suggest that they not call the police department unless there's something they actually see.
2: Law enforcement expert Dr. Errol Souther says emergency responders will be very busy tonight.
4: They really need to be able to triage the calls they get so they can respond to in-progress emergencies as they come in and not just the sound of a firecracker.
2: They say leave it to the experts, like the big shows at the Golden Gate Bridge in San Francisco and the Coliseum in Los Angeles. Those are the headlines. I'm Jason Nathanson.
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5: Taking a look at KFBK traffic, tracking your roadways on this Saturday morning. A few things to tell you about as you make way to your plans. We start things off on the Howe Avenue off-ramp from westbound 50 where that solo spin-out still partially blocking that right lane, and it's in the right shoulder. They're still awaiting that tow truck to move that vehicle out of the roadway. Taking a look at westbound 50 in Folsom right before Folsom Boulevard. Be on the lookout for an umbrella stand in between the two left lanes. And a reminder, at the Golden One Center, we have the California Classic, the NBA Exposition Basketball Showcase. 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
1: Now, Sacramento weather.
6: This afternoon, mostly sunny, seasonably warm. Our high today, 92 to 96. Tonight, partly cloudy, a low 57 to 61. Partly sunny, a nice day for tomorrow, a high 85 to 89. Sunny, nice day Monday, a high 86 to 90. I'm AccuWeather Steve Williams on KFBK, Sacramento's News Radio.
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11: Taking a look at KFBK traffic, tracking your roadways on this Saturday morning. A few things to tell you about as you make way to your plans. We start things off on the Howe Avenue off-ramp from westbound 50 where that solo spin-out still partially blocking that right lane, and it's in the right shoulder. They're still awaiting that tow truck to move that vehicle out of the roadway. Taking a look at westbound 50 in Folsom right before Folsom Boulevard. Be on the lookout for an umbrella stand in between the two left lanes. And a reminder, at the Golden One Center, we had the California Classic, the NBA Exposition Basketball Showcase. Noon, the Warriors take on the Milwaukee Bucks. Traffic on the 10s every 10 minutes, mornings and afternoons. 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
10: Now, Sacramento weather.
12: A mostly sunny and warm afternoon, a high today 92 to 96, partly cloudy tonight, a low 57 to 61, partly sunny and nice day tomorrow, a high 85 to 89, sunshine on Monday, a high 86 to 90. I'm AccuWeather Steve Williams on KFBK, Sacramento's News Radio.
13: From ABC News, I'm Chuck Sievertson, and our on-scene Hudson River America 250 observer in New York, ABC's Mike Dubusky.
14: That's the sound of one of the boats participating in Sail 250. Hundreds of New Yorkers have turned out to watch the festivities as more than 100 ships from around the world process up the Hudson River, celebrating America's 250th anniversary.
13: Something in which America has indulged over its lifetime as part of its 250th today, freedom of speech. And to agree to disagree. On the USS Kearsarge, moored just off the Statue of Liberty in the Hudson River, Vice President J.D. Vance criticized those he accuses of talking obsessively about America's flaws.
15: They misunderstand that we all have moments of great power despite those very real imperfections. That there are victims and heroes who live inside of each of us.
13: In Philadelphia, they're dedicating them a time capsule to be opened 250 years from now, mentioning the people who'll open it?
16: Will they see a generation worthy of the inheritance we received? Will they recognize people who understood that freedom is not guaranteed?
13: Members of the white nationalist group Patriot Front marched across Capitol Hill today, dressed in matching khaki pants, navy shirts, white face masks, and hats with the organization's logo. They carried U.S. flags and Confederate flags. In a country a little older, discovery of a well-preserved Byzantine-era residential city in the western desert is one of two major archaeological finds announced by Egypt today. It's from the 4th century, includes a basilica church overlooking its main streets and two watchtowers. Russia's defense ministry says 500 long-range Ukrainian drones overnight attacked Russian cities, including Moscow, and another struck an oil terminal in St. Petersburg today. Serena Williams withdrew from her doubles tennis match with sister Venus at Wimbledon today due to a right knee injury, she says on Instagram. You're listening to ABC News.
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1: Well, if I'm sober, I'm staying away from the Lucid, although I think it's just a thank you, Jesus, wonderful car.
0: It is. I love it.
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0: We're in the middle of the Car Pro Show, the most listened to show of its kind in the USA. If you've been waiting to get on the air with Jerry Reynolds, the Car Pro, and his co-host Todd Chambliss, please stand by. We'll be going back to the show live in just a moment. Jerry Reynolds, the Car Pro, knows pretty much everything about which vehicles suit which drivers.
1: You would like the Bronco. Everybody that I've helped get a Bronco becomes a raving fan. I've never seen anything like it. They just love them. They're crazy about them. Won't stop talking about them.
0: 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Please stand by, and we'll be going back to the show live shortly. The Car Pro, Jerry Reynolds, with a tip about electric cars.
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0: 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Thanks for holding. The Car Pro, Jerry Reynolds, is a little unusual for a talk show host in that he actually listens to what you say and understands.
1: You didn't mention it, but you haven't seen the new Escalade yet?
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1: Okay, that's why they make chocolate and vanilla. 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
0: 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If you just hold on for a few moments, we'll join the show live, and you can get free advice from the Car Pro, Jerry Reynolds. And make sure to say hello to Jerry's co-host, Todd Chambliss. 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
1: Some things just stand out in your mind. And the X5, the first one I had when it first came out, the volume knob, actually the volume bar on the infotainment system, you had to take your finger and slide it left or right. And it was a real pain in the patoot.
0: 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They say advice is cheap, but it hardly ever is. However, on the Car Pro Show, it's free. So get your question ready and stand by to talk to Jerry Reynolds, the Car Pro, in just a sec. The difference between most auto show hosts and Jerry Reynolds, the Car Pro, is that Jerry actually listens.
3: Unfortunately, I got my Subaru Forester totaled.
1: Oh, no.
3: I have no car.
1: Are you okay? Were you hurt?
3: Very minor. Just back.
1: Oh, good. Good. Well, we can get you another Subaru. We can't get another Irene.
0: 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And if you're waiting to talk to Jerry Reynolds, the Car Pro, stand by. We'll be going back to the show live in just moments. You might want to get your question ready, though, so Jerry can help you as much as possible. Thanks. Here's the man they call the Car Pro, Jerry Reynolds.
1: I'm often asked, do you get a kickback for every vehicle that, you know, one of your dealers sells? No, not a penny. We have a very rigid process of vetting these dealers, and the reason for that is it's my name.
0: 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We'll be joining the show live in just moments. 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The Car Pro, Jerry Reynolds, doesn't just care about the people in the car.
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0: Boy, nothing says America like that one. Stars and Stripes Forever, played by the U.S. Marine Band. 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
0: 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Jerry, take us home.
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12: 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From ABC News, I'm Chuck Severson. Across the country, sometimes in extreme heat, people are celebrating America's 250th. Many are in New York City and watching the historic tall ships and famous blue
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14: I have reservations at a rooftop opportunity to watch fireworks. Allegedly over both rivers at the same time.
15: Hundreds of New Yorkers turning out alongside the Hudson River to watch Sail 250, where we're watching more than 100 ships from around the world sail up the Hudson River, trailing the flags of countries from around the world. Earlier, there was a military flyover with planes flying low over the Hudson River, some trailing red, white, and blue smoke.
16: ABC's Mike Dubusky in the banks of the Hudson in New York. In Huntington Beach, California, a parade. Marchers, floats, cars, and military vehicles started on the Pacific Coast Highway, then over to Main Street, where hundreds lined the sidewalks.
17: The 250th anniversary, and this is the Patriot City. 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
18: Our friend over here, your t-shirt certainly represents America 250. 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
19: 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Every year, Huntington Beach, nowhere like it in America. 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
16: 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Pope Leo, who has sparred with the Trump administration over its immigration

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2: The 4th of July parade returns today to the Pacific Palisades. 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The theme of today's parade, Our Flag Was Still There. 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
3: culminates with a drone show, 800 drones,
2: as well as performances by Chris Stapleton, Smashing Pumpkins, and more. Kelsey Fendler greeted by cheering fans in Honolulu last night as she became the fastest person to row solo across the Pacific Ocean. She left from Monterey 44 days ago. As she spotted land yesterday for the first time in a month and a half, she had some words of inspiration.
4: Think about trying to find your own big, hard, scary thing. You might not think that you are strong enough to finish it right now, but you're definitely strong enough to start it, and you'll find everything else along the way.
2: The 31-year-old beat the men's solo row record by over a week. Those are the headlines. I'm Jason Athenson.
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5: Taking a look at KFBK traffic, tracking your roadways right now. We still have that issue on the Howe Avenue off-ramp from westbound 50. That solo crash still partially blocking the right lane of that ramp. No word as to when that will clear up. Over to westbound 80 before Northgate Boulevard, a shelf is in an unknown lane out there, so be careful as you're navigating through there. And westbound 80 in Davis before Charles Road, a vehicle is in the center divide. The driver is out attempting to change their tire, so be extra careful as you're driving through that area. Traffic on the 10s every 10 minutes, mornings and afternoons. Christine Samra, KFBK News Radio, 93.1 FM, 1530 AM.
1: Now, Sacramento weather.
6: This afternoon, mostly sunny, seasonably warm. Our high today, 92 to 96. Tonight, partly cloudy, a low 57 to 61. Partly sunny, a nice day for tomorrow, a high 85 to 89. Sunny, nice day Monday, a high 86 to 90. I'm AccuWeather Steve Williams on KFBK, Sacramento's News Radio.
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0: 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Most recently, Mama's Secret Recipe for Retirement Success, co-written with Jack Canfield of Chicken Soup for the Soul fame, which sold more than 500 million copies worldwide. Jim and Dan work exclusively with retirees and those of you nearing retirement. And today, they're going to help you sort through the complexities of the financial world and blaze a clear path ahead. And now, here's Jim Files and Dan Ahmed. 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
1: This is Dan Ahmed with my partner Jim Files. We'd like to welcome you to the Peak Financial Freedom Hour. I'd like to thank everyone who's listening right now to try to gain some knowledge about making the right decisions with their money now that they're getting ready to retire or they've retired. And we'd like to put a shout out to all of our listeners that have listened for weeks, months, even years, even decades to what we talk about to try to help you feel more comfortable about making those decisions, because those decisions we want to help you make, hopefully, start to reduce some of the uncertainty in your finances, because uncertainty is what causes us to worry. And we know most of you listening, unless you're our clients already, you worry significantly about your money. And if you ask Jim and I, what do we really do? Our number one goal, our mission is to help people that are retired or getting ready to retire, stop worrying about their money so much. We can't eliminate worries, but we can definitely help them stop worrying. So we'd like to, again, thank you for listening. Hopefully you've gained information from us over the years. And we want to make sure also you know that you can call in on your cell phone to #250 and say the keyword money, #250, say the keyword money. You can also call our office off our website or go to our website at peakfin.com. And if you have questions, we can try to answer those for you. And a lot of you at some point decide you need help. You want a plan. You want answers. You want a second opinion. You want to find out where you're at. You want to see if you can put a plan together that'll reduce your worries and guarantee you're not going to suffer large losses, and you're guaranteed you're not going to run out of money. Feel free. We'll be glad to help you with that. As well, if you'd like to receive books, you can go to our website. You can download our most recent best-selling Amazon book, and that is Mama's Secret Recipe for Retirement Success. And you can also call us, and we can give you what I think is our best work to date, and that is called The Golden Promise, a very short 80-page book that explains how and what you need to do to create a written retirement plan so everything about your money is in writing. And Jim, one of the things maybe you can talk about real quick is the opportunity for them to get a free dinner seminar.
2: You know, we do free workshops around the Sacramento marketplace at great restaurants. We do them regularly, and we do them so that we can educate people without you having to come into our office, right? We can educate you on what we do and what you need to do to have a successful retirement. So if you're interested, and some people say, you know, I want to come in the office, I want to meet with you right now, and that's wonderful. Other people say, you know, I'm not sure. It sounds good on the radio, but maybe I need to take just a little, you know, a slighter step forward. And if you're that type of person, you can call our office. We can schedule you for an upcoming dinner restaurant reservation for you and your spouse. It's about an hour presentation that we do at a great restaurant. You can learn deeper about what we do. We show a PowerPoint with lots of slides and colorful pictures. So it really makes it easy for you to understand and allows you to take another step forward without making a full commitment to come in our office. And then you can decide, does it make sense to make a meeting in our office, or you may not.
1: But and a lot of people, it's funny because there's one of the spouses that takes care of the money and the other spouse might take care of the budget. So someone does the investment, someone does the budget. So let's say the wife does the budget at home, monthly bills, et cetera, and the husband takes care of the investments. What happens is the husband typically thinks there's no way the wife's going to understand what we talk about. We will guarantee the wife will understand as much as the husband understands what we're talking about at the workshops and as we're doing the planning, because we talk at a level so both spouses understand what you both need to. At retirement or getting ready to retire, you both better understand the money equally, because one of you is going to be gone at some point and the survivor better have the equal amount of knowledge. So, Jim, why don't you lead us off with some financial wisdom, a quote of the week for us?
2: You know, this comes from Jimmy Dean. You know, we have such good quotes from some of these older folks. A lot of them aren't around any longer.
1: Jimmy Dean, you mean sausage guy?
2: Jimmy Dean, baby. He said, I can't change the direction of the wind, but I can adjust my sails to always reach my destination. And again, it's another quote that just kind of dovetails into exactly what we do and exactly what you need to do as a pre-retired person or retired person is that you can't change that direction of the wind. In other words, we can't change what's happened in the Middle East. We cannot change what's happened in Ukraine. We cannot change the government. We cannot change the politicians. We cannot change the rate of inflation. We can't change any of this stuff, but we surely can change the direction of our sails, right? How do we adjust our sails so that we can navigate through all of these issues that are confronting us today that will always confront us? And there's going to be more issues with artificial intelligence, with people getting access to these tools. We have to make sure that our financial portfolio, our future is set up so that we can actually move around these, navigate it so they don't become a roadblock for us, Dan.
1: Well, I think what you talked about is key, and it actually opens up a big canyon of problems. And with adjusting our sales, that's key. But we have to go one step back. Every time we talk about something in finances, it's almost like you have to go one or two steps back to make sure things are going to happen right. So adjusting the sales right now to make sure we reach your destination right now, that's not really, I think, the most important question. I think the most important question is right now, are you pointed towards the right direction at this point in your life? Or are you pointed at a direction that you should be pointed if you're younger? So if you're 40 years old, should you point what your goals are the same as if you're 65 right now? And the answer is 100% no, you better not be. Unless you get lucky, things aren't going to work. So when you were young, you were pointing and you would adjust your sails on trying to get the highest rate of return, regardless of how much risk you took. You kept investing no matter what happened in the markets up and down. You didn't watch it. You didn't care about big losses because you knew you had time on your side and you didn't need the assets for income. So to adjust your sails in that scenario will be a little different. What if you're 60 right now and either retired or getting ready to retire? Can you now have your boat pointed at that exact same destination? And the answer is no.
2: You got to revise it into what you've saved for 40 years now has to be protected for the next 20 to 40 years, right? And you're going to use income off those assets. So you better adjust those sales. You better have a different direction. You better be pointed in the right direction. And again, Dan, people don't understand this because if they go to the internet, they listen to podcasts, they all say the same thing. Stay the course no matter what happens, stay in it, you'll be fine. But what they're talking about is if you live forever, for example, if you were a pension fund, that is exactly right. They don't have to adjust those portfolios long term because people are going to continue to die over time, but the pension fund stays there basically for eternity. So it's okay to do that. But when you are 65 or 70, you do have a life expectancy. You are going to pass away and you have 15, 20, 25, maybe 30 years left. You better make sure your sales are positioned correctly because you are not a pension fund. You cannot survive big downdraws, downfalls in the market and expect to have income for life. You can't, Dan. It doesn't work that way.
1: No. And I think a lot of people intuitively listening right now know this. They feel it in their gut. They know once they get close to retirement or then retirement, they should be doing something different because we all realize we have less time on our side. We also realize we're not getting paid our paychecks anymore. We realize we need to use our assets for income and we realize we're not investing money. So all those things should, if it doesn't, then you better start making them make you understand what's the most important thing to worry about with your money. It's those things. And if we can now plan for those things, we can put you in a position where you have a higher probability of success, which will help you stop worrying. Because just think about it. It doesn't matter. Again, you hear so many dumb things about your money and think about it. Can you at this point in your life, if you're retired or soon to be retired, if you're younger, don't listen. If you're retired or soon to be retired, can you right now? Is there any way possible you can suffer a big loss like 2001 and two or 2007, 8, 9 and have a high probability that your money is going to last for as long as you live from this point forward? The answer is a big, huge no. Secondly, right now, the way your assets are invested, especially if it's in volatile assets, stock market, etc., can you, number one, take a high level of income off of it and guarantee that you're not going to run out? And the answer is another big, huge no. And the next question with that will be, can you make sure even if one of you lives past 100, that your income isn't going to stop or decrease? And the answer right now is a big no. Can anyone live comfortably, Jim, with those three big no, no, no answers?
2: No, they can't, you know. But, you know, markets turn sometimes very quickly, and sometimes it takes years and years and years for them to go down, and people always think they're going to bounce back. I'll take you back to 1999. Let's say you're 60 now. You were back, you were 35 then, right? You probably don't even remember
1: that. Youngster.
2: Yeah, it was a long time ago, right? But in 1999, the market was just cranking, right? 97, 98, 99. The Nasdaq was up. Nobody thought the market could ever drop.
1: I think the S&P went up 20% that year.
2: Yeah, exactly. Nobody thought the market could drop. Well, what happened in 2000? It dropped somewhat, and then it dropped again in 2001, and then it dropped again in 2002. And if you look backwards over that three-year period, you were down 53% on the S&P. You were down 68% on the Nasdaq. Now, we'll put percentages into perspective.
1: And a lot of people do remember it. They don't want to remember it, yeah. But we want you to remember how it felt.
2: So imagine if you were retired and you lost 53% of your money. It changed your retirement. Now, to start all over again, 2003, 4, 5, 6, 7, what happened? The real estate market was in a boom cycle. Everybody was making money in real estate. It was unbelievable. The market could never go down again. And guess what happened? 2007, 8, and 2009. The market dropped 57%. You had $1 million, you're down to $430,000. Would it change your retirement? Of course it would have. Now, let's fast forward to today. In the last 3 years, guess what? Artificial intelligence. Boom, boom, boom, boom. Double-digit rates of return, right? People said it's unthinkable for the market to drop. But guess what, folks? The market isn't going to give you a warning. It's going to do the same thing at some point in the future. Be prepared for it so you don't lose half your money.
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0: 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We've got financial answers. 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
1: You're back with Dan Ahm and Jim Files, the Peak Financial Freedom Hour. Thanks for joining us. And we're talking about a lot of data today. And we started with a financial quote about sales and making sure you are pointed in the right direction. You can adjust your sales to hopefully have the highest probability of attaining whatever your destination goals are for your retirement security. And we're going to then focus on what we know is the number one way to provide you the highest probability that your plan will work. And that is having something that none of you have right now, unless you're a client. None of you have right now what's considered a customized written retirement income plan. And we say this blatantly that none of you have this because in the last 6 years of our combined experience, we've met with over 4,000 people for second opinions, first meetings, just to find out if what we do fits and if they have issues that we can fix. And of the 4,000 plus people, only three of them had a customized written retirement income plan. So three out of 4,000, I'm going to round that down, Jim, to 0% of you have this. Because right now, if you think about it, is every single thing about your money in writing. And a lot of you will incorrectly state, oh yeah, I have a plan. Well, you think your portfolio is your plan. You think the statements you get every month or quarter are your plan. Well, that is your investment account. It could be even considered an investment plan, but it has nothing to do with having a customized written retirement income plan. And right now, your current advisor or yourself or your 401k company says, hey, here's your 401k plan. So you think you have a plan. You don't have a plan, Jim. All you do is have an asset. And those statements are just a report card on how that asset performed for the last month or 3 months.
2: You know, people, they're listening right now and say, well, what's a plan? You know, if you don't have a plan, I guess you don't, you probably say that, right? Because you've never been taught the importance of a plan. You've never seen our type of plan. You have no idea how this type of plan that we create for you is going to change your life. You have no idea how a plan that we design for you will lower your risk. It could even lower your fees, right? You will have no idea how this plan will set forth by month and year for the next 30 years. Your income sources, is that income going to go up, down? Will it go away? You have no idea how much after-tax income you need every month and every year for the next 30 years to meet your increasing budget every year. You have no idea how this plan can help you plan for long-term care expenses. You have no idea how a plan like this can plan for inflation and how that's going to impact your income. You have no idea how a plan like this will help you forecast if one of you pass before the other spouse, is the other surviving spouse going to have enough income and assets to maintain their life? And you have no idea how this plan can help you plan for your estate, for your grandkids, for your children, to make sure they have money for themselves. And if you don't have that in writing, I'm talking about everything that we're talking about is in writing for them, Ben, specifically in writing to manage through all these elements to make sure you become a smart and intelligent investor with your money before you make a financial mistake.
1: Well, because if you don't have those things, you're going to continue to worry about your money. So let's look at just a few of these concepts. Number one, a budget. That's the number one thing we're going to focus on because we are retirement risk mitigation and retirement income creation. That's what we do. That's what our firm does. Reduces risk of large losses, create income. Well, we can't create the income unless we know how much income to create because that would be a bogus plan. So the way we know how much income you need is by creating a budget. And let's just say we know that a married couple typically is going to have a budget between $8,000 and $12,000. And let's just say the average is at $10,000. Yours could be more or less. We're just using averages right now. So boom, we know that the budget's $10,000. The big mistake that most people make, whether it's a consumer or whether it's a planner, is to create a plan that would give you $10,000 a month of net income after taxes. Because if you created that, you know, now you can cover your budget. The problem is if your budget's $10,000 and you create a plan that only gives you $10,000 a month of net income, is that going to feel nice and loose and flexible, or is it going to feel completely tight and constricting? It's going to feel tight and constricting. So that's the worst way to create a plan. When we create a plan, if your budget's $10,000, we want you to have a minimum of $13,000, preferably $14,000 or $15,000 or more of net income. Because what if you have $15,000 in net income after taxes, Jim, and your budget's $10,000, and you have $5,000 more to spend each month than you need, as long as you're not going to be in a high tax bracket, and as long as your money's not going to run out, how's that going to make someone feel?
2: You know, it's going to make you feel great if you can see that in writing. You know, a lot of you, I mean, you know, I don't know how much money you have. You know, a lot of our clients have anywhere from $1.5 million to $5 million, some a little bit less, some more, but that's kind of the average client. And they would come in here, Dan, as you mentioned, they have a budget. Let's say it's $10,000 a month, and they may have Social Security of maybe $6,000 a month. And let's say you have $1.5 million. And let's say you took off the safe withdrawal rate, which is 3% of income off your assets. If it's in stocks and bonds, that is the safe withdrawal rate. And that doesn't guarantee you won't run out of money. That just means it's safe for a number of years. Well, 3%, what's that? $45,000 a year?
1: $3,750 a month.
2: Okay, $3,750 a month on top of your $6,500, you're about 10 grand.
1: Yeah, 10 grand minus, but that's gross.
2: Minus gross.
1: You're probably down to $8,500.
2: $8,500, right? So then what do? You say, well, maybe I should take off 4%, because somebody said I could take off 4%, not 3%. Well, you can take off whatever you want, but the chances of you running into money increase significantly for every 0.5% you increase above that 3%. What if we could restructure your portfolio for the same amount of investment capital, $1.5 million? And what if we could get closer to 12 to 13 to 14, even maybe $14,500 a month, net after taxes, 12? All of a sudden, the game changes, Dan. It changes significantly for the client.
1: Completely, because one thing that you haven't been taught before is the most important thing about retirement isn't just the income. It's the amount of net after tax, after budget income you have left at the end of the month. So let's say your budget is $10,000. And let's say we create $13,000 in net income after taxes. Take off your $10,000, and that means you have $3,000 of what we call net excess monthly cash flow. What can you do with that $3,000? Anything you want. And we're not going to build a plan that's going to put you in a high tax bracket, and we're not going to put a plan to put you in jeopardy of running out of money. So think about it. If we could build a plan like this that we're talking about, giving you more net income that you need, as long as your income isn't going to run out for as long as you live, regardless of how long you live, and as long as you're not being in a high tax bracket, why in the heck wouldn't you implement that? And you would. It's just no one has taught you how to do that, and that it can be something that will increase the probability of your happiness during retirement.
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12: People are on the march in Southern California as the nation observes its 250th birthday. Local parades will fill the streets of neighborhoods all across the state. And there's fireworks at LA's Memorial Coliseum. Queen Latifah will preside over America's block party, featuring performances by Chris Stapleton and the Smashing Pumpkins. The 4th of July is another chance to try and return to normal for one Southern California community ravaged by fire.
13: Last year in the Pacific Palisades, there was no 4th of July parade. The first time in 76 years, the community couldn't come together to celebrate America's birthday. That's because the place still looked like a war zone after almost 7,000 homes and businesses burned in the January 2025 fire. But today, the parade is back for its 77th edition, led by kids on bikes and patriotic Palisades pups. The theme, our flag, was still there. I'm Jason Adenson.
12: That's the latest. I'm Steve Cumming.
11: Now, Sacramento traffic.
1: I'm perusing a problem in Davis. Westbound 80 before Childs Road. A vehicle in the center defied with a driver out of the car trying to change a tire. In Davis, it's stop and go. Eastbound 80 from Childs Road to Capitol Avenue. Sacramento checking in with a problem. Eastbound and westbound Elkhorn Boulevard at I-80. Two vehicles have mixed it up in unknown lanes. Tow trucks are on the way with possible injuries. Westbound 80 before Northgate Boulevard. A shelf reported blocking one of the lanes. Westbound 50 off-ramp at Howe Avenue. A solo accident partially blocking the right lane. Traffic on the 10s every 10 minutes, mornings and afternoons. Steve Herrera, KBK News Radio, 93.1 FM, 1530 AM.
11: Now, Sacramento weather.
14: A mostly sunny and warm afternoon. A high today, 92 to 96. Partly cloudy tonight. A low, 57 to 61. Partly sunny and nice day tomorrow. A high, 85 to 89. Sunshine on Monday. A high, 86 to 90. I'm AccuWeather Steve Williams on KFBK, Sacramento's News Radio.
15: ABC News, I'm Chuck Sievertson. Not only do events like parades and fireworks greet visitors on America's 250th, there's extreme heat. 101 in Washington, where a massive fireworks show is planned for tonight. 95 in New York City for the tall ships on the Hudson River.
16: Have reservations at a rooftop opportunity to watch fireworks, allegedly over both rivers at the same time.
15: In Huntington Beach, California, where it's allegedly a pleasant 70, marchers, floats, cars, military vehicles paraded where hundreds line the sidewalks.
17: You hear the crowd chanting USA. It takes an awful lot of work to put on a huge patriotic parade like this one.
15: Coverage on KABC TV. Pope Leo, who has sparred with the Trump administration over its immigration crackdown, spent the 4th of July on a Sicilian island to honor tens of thousands who died trying to reach Europe for freedom and prosperity. 500 long-range Ukrainian drones overnight and today attacked Russian cities, says Russia's defense ministry. This is ABC News.
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1: You're back with Dan Almond, Jim Files. Today, we are talking about a customized written retirement income plan for your success. We talk about this a lot, and we're probably the only firm you've ever heard talk about it because we have not found one firm across the nation that puts together the type of customized written retirement income plan that we put in writing for you. And we do it so you can understand your money, and we do it so once you see it, we now take. The only way to take uncertainty out is to have it printed. You have it in your hand. You can read it. You can understand it. You see what's guaranteed. You see what taxes you're going to pay, all those things. So what is the customized plan? Well, we just talked about in our last segment, we think the number one most important thing, and that's your budget, because we have to know how much money you need each month, and we have to put a plan together that's going to exceed your budget. The second thing we focus on will be risk, because we feel, based on our data, our analysis, our research, our reviews, we feel that the most important thing to start with, other than the budget, is going to be to make sure we minimize risk. Because at your ages, if you're retired or getting ready to retire, one single large loss will almost guarantee that your plan will not work as planned, and it will guarantee that you have a high probability of running out of money. And we have to take into consideration, Jim, that every 5 years since 1929, the stock market has gone down an average of 39.5%. If that happens, people will not make it. So maybe give a little view of risk as far as how it is determined to then help our clients.
2: Well, first thing we have to do, if you come in to meet with us, we're going to ask you a couple questions. We're going to ask you, how much risk do you have in your portfolio? And guess what your answer is going to be? You're going to say, I don't know. Or you're going to say, I don't think very much, because that's what my advisor told us. Well, we're going to take your portfolio. We're going to break it apart. We're going to document it on a Excel format. We're going to send it off to several research companies we work with. They're going to come back with data to show you how much risk you actually have, not how much you think you have, not how much your broker said you might have. It's actual numbers. It's going to tell you, based on what you own today, if we have another downturn in the market like we saw in 2007, 8, and 9, or 2001 and 2, it's going to show you how much you're going to lose based on how you position. Now, the good news is it's going to also tell you how much you're going to make in a good market, right? So we got both the good and the bad.
1: Well, how would that look? Because I just did this type of analysis for a client, and it showed in 2013, the stock market would have went up by 32%. The S&P would have went up by 32%. But their portfolio would have done well. With the way they're investing now, it would have made 30%. And they're really happy. They're like, hey, we're great investors. I go, you were. You would have made 30%. The problem is in 2008, if the stock market dropped 53%, they would have lost 51%. Yep. So I asked them, okay, is making a 30% gain right now, and they were age 62, is making a 30% gain worth risking a 51% loss? And they said, no way, because if we lose 51%, we will never make it.
2: Yep. Well, that's not abnormal. That's probably 80% of the people that we see for the first time. They have no idea how they're positioned. They have no idea how much they could lose. And when we actually do this research for them, guess what? They say, wow, we had no idea. How do we fix that? You know, if you listen to our show, and we're pretty consistent, not pretty, I should say that we're very consistent on what we talk about. We're talking about risk. We're talking about budgets. We're talking about income plans, tax plans, legacy plans. If you have a current advisor or you go to the internet, do you hear the same type of conversation? The answer is no. You don't hear this conversation. You hear it from us because this is what we do.
1: Well, and what can we say? What can be proven incorrect? And the answer is nothing.
2: Nothing. Nothing.
1: Zero.
2: Nothing. Zero. I mean, if you're 40, don't listen to us. You know, we're not your type of planner. But if you're 60, 65, 70, 75, you better heed our advice. You don't have to use us, but you better heed the advice, because again, there are so many uncertainties in the world now. If you make a financial mistake, you're not going to likely recover, and it's going to change your retirement. So guess what? It's a wake-up call. You can change it. You don't have to come to us, but heed the data, heed the advice, so you can take this advice and find somebody that does what we do, Dan.
1: Definitely. Well, how about number three? So we talked about budget and risk. These are parts of a comprehensive, customized rent and retirement income plan. Number three are the fees, because no one comes in if they have an advisor knowing what their fees are, because no one has ever came in, literally in our 60 years plus, that had all their fees written down by their advisor, signed by their advisor, saying these are all the fees you see and here's the hidden fees that you don't see. No one, literally 0%. So the first way to start controlling your fees is to understand what you're paying. So we'll do an analysis of what type of fees you're currently paying: advisory fees, mutual fund costs, trading costs, reporting costs, all those types of things. And then before anyone ever invests with us, we put in writing exactly what your fees are going to be, the fees you see and the fees you don't see. So now we have an apples to apples comparison, and you should never invest your money until you know what the fees are before you invest the money. So that we feel is mandatory. Number four will be the basis for the rest of the entire plan, and that's going to be your income analysis. And it's going to be something that you alluded to a little earlier, and that is, we want to be able to prove to you where your paychecks are going to come from for the rest of your life in writing. Wouldn't that be cool to see where your paychecks, your income is going to come from? Because you have no idea right now. You don't know when to take them out. The income distributions, you don't know which accounts to take them out of. You have no idea how much tax you're going to pay. And worse, you have no idea how long the money is going to last. So what if we can create an income plan that's going to show each year where each income source is going to come from, and then the total income for the year, and show that your income is going to last for the next 30 years, just to be able to prove that everything is going to work out with your gross income before taxes. And we find that it's almost hard for people to believe, because we show them that they're going to have significantly more income than they ever thought. And it's in writing, which makes it nice for them. The issue is that is going to be before taxes. So number five, Jim, is going to be what I think probably is one of the most important things, and that's the tax scenario.
2: So do you think it's important, if you're getting close to retirement, to know not only your gross income by income source? When I say income source, that means Social Security one, Social Security two, maybe a pension, maybe you have some rental income, you have an IRA, you have a 401k, you have a non-IRA, you have a brokerage account. We lay out this so that you can see the income by income source, but that's just half of it. The real powerful part is, you know, Dan's an accredited tax advisor, right? He was an enrolled agent with the IRS for 30 years. We can provide tax advice, and that's rare with a financial firm. We can tell you how much after-tax income you're going to need, what your federal and state tax is going to be each year for the next 30 years based on current legislation, so that we can show you that you are going to be able to have enough money to get through retirement.
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1: 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It's a 500-page book, awesome information, and it teaches you what we think are the steps for you to succeed. You also can then call us and ask us for our most recent book, which is called The Golden Promise. It highlights in a very short, easy-to-read, 80-page document exactly what you need to do to create a written retirement income plan, which is so important. And for those of you that like to learn more and really want to look at us face to face in the eyes, you can call us and we can then find out if we can get you set up to attend one of our free dinner seminars at some of the best restaurants locally. We go over all these topics with a bunch of PowerPoint, powerful slides to educate you on. Here's what you can do to put yourself in a better position. Again, there's no cost for that. So call. If you saved $1 million or more and you're 59 or older, you need answers and help, call. We can get you signed up for one of those workshops. Jim, we're talking about right now what we think, again, is the most important part of planning, and that is making sure your plan's in writing. And we always talk about how none of the people listening right now have a plan in writing, because we've met with over 4,000 people in our 60 years of combined experience, and only 3 people have had a written plan, which means if you round that down, it's 0%. And if you think about it right now, if you have a plan in writing that details everything about your money, not your statements, but everything about your money, versus not having a plan in writing, where do you think you have a higher probability of success? The answer is simple. If you have a plan in writing, the issue is you don't really focus on that much because no one else across the nation that we find is offering you a plan in writing. That's all we focus on. We will not take you on as a client without having a plan in writing, because everything about your money should only be dictated based on putting every single answer about your money in writing. One of the big things that people really freak out about, we already talked about the budget. We talked about risk. We talked about fees. We talked about being able to project out where your income is going to come from for the next 30 years. And we just were talking about last segment, taxes. Most people do not take out as much income as they can during retirement because they're worried about either losing money, risk, and running out, or more so, they're worried about paying a high level of taxes. Well, when you're working, if you made $200,000, you probably netted about 50% of that after 401k contributions, 457 contributions, retirement contributions, after paying money into Social Security, after federal and state taxes. So we assume we're going to continue to pay 50% taxes. What if we told you, based on, again, the benefit of us being able to do tax projections for you, what if we told you you can make $250,000 of gross income? The average couple in retirement, if they made $250,000 of gross income and their average total amount of deductions or taxes is going to be probably somewhere around 20%. Could be a teeny bit higher, could be a teeny bit lower. But what would you feel if you kept 80% of your money? And that's what's going to happen because at retirement time, you're not putting money into your 401k, your 457 or 403b. You're taking money out. You're not putting money into Social Security. You're taking money out. You're not putting money into your retirement system. You're taking money out. All you're doing is paying federal and state tax, and your average tax rate is going to be somewhere between 15 and 25% for federal and state, which means your average tax bracket is going to be about 20%. So how would you feel if you get to keep 80%? You'd probably feel really good. The benefit is we're going to put that in writing, Jim.
2: Yeah, you know, a lot of people are concerned about taxes. I mean, we're concerned about taxes. Nobody wants to pay taxes, but you have to look at taxes before retirement and taxes in retirement. And what Dan explained to you, that taxes in retirement, your net after tax income is going to be less than what it would be, or your net after tax income is going to be more, more income when you are retired versus not retired if it's structured correctly. But if you think about taxes and you think about longevity, let's assume you're 65 and you live life expectancy 85. Hope you live a lot longer, but that's 20 years, right? Do you really want to focus on saying, I don't want to pay any taxes. I'm going to hoard my money. I'm not going to pay the government any taxes. You end up not doing the things you want to do. You're very frugal, which is fine, but you end up, you know, not going to dinner with your grandkids and your kid because you don't want to spend the money. You don't go and take that extra vacation next year because you don't want to spend the money. You drive around an older car because you don't want to spend that money.
1: But worse, you could end up paying more taxes with that mentality than if you simply started taking money out right now. Because if you don't take money out of your IRA, you're going to be forced to take it out with required minimum distributions, which start at 73 and they increase dramatically. You could be having to take minimum distributions of over 12% at some point in your life. And more so when you're gone, your beneficiaries, other than your spouse, your kids and grandkids, have to take the money out and pay tax on it rapidly over 10 years. So you cannot put yourself in that position. The number six thing, Jim, let's end with this, is legacy. We know every single person we talk to, they have this idea in their mind. They just haven't formalized it yet. Every single person we talk to, no matter how much money they saved, $1 million, $2 million, $5 million, $10 million, they saved a lot of money. They want to use their money and they think about the portfolio, but it's not just a portfolio. It's their portfolio. It's their IRAs. It's their bank money. It's their real estate. That's their total net worth. They've created a significant amount of net worth. Let's say it's $5 million of all assets. They want to use that net worth to create as much income as possible for as long as they live, as long as two things happen. One, the income never runs out. And two, they're not going to be in a high tax bracket. They want to have that $5 million in their minds. They don't want it ever to go down. Have you ever met one client really that says, I'm okay if I have no money left when I'm gone, maybe like one out of 1,000, and they're kind of crazy. So everyone says they want their assets to stay level or grow. What if we can put a plan together, which is what we do, that will show you the $5 million of assets. We're going to take as much income as we can. You're not going to be in a high tax bracket. It's not going to run out. And these assets won't go down. They'll stay level or grow over time. So 30 years down the road, you can plan to leave $5 million or more to your beneficiaries, even though maybe you've taken $3 million of income out.
2: Well, that's what everybody wants. That everybody wants to start with a pile of assets, take a bunch of income out, not make a financial mistake. No, they can't run out of money and leave a bunch of money to the kids when they die. We all want that.
1: Call us on your cell phone, dial pound 250 and say the keyword money.
2: So, Dan, I thought it was a great show. 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And again, if you like what we're talking about, call us. 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We can send you our books. 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
11: From ABC News, I'm Chuck Sievertson. Americans are celebrating the country's 250th birthday despite, in many areas, extreme heat. In the mid-90s, ABC's Mike Dubusky on the west side of Manhattan.
35: It started with a military flyover, with planes flying low over the Hudson River, trailing red, white, and blue smoke. Now we're watching a series of tall ships sail up the Hudson River, with flags of countries from around the world trailing behind them. Every once in a while, you'll hear one of the horns blow, signaling America's 250th anniversary here in New York City.
11: On social media, President Trump writes, despite the heat, which isn't bad as predicted, he says, the crowds in D.C. are incredible. It's 102 in Washington, real feel 110. In Huntington Beach, California, where it's about 70, a parade of marchers, floats, cars, and military vehicles.
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4: 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That was one of the. 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
11: Coverage on KABC TV. Hawaii hosting the annual canoe regatta on Waikiki Beach. ABC's Martha Raddatz.
6: Thousands of people are lined up here to see this incredible race. They go out about a quarter mile with the ocean, turn around on a buoy and come back. But this race started with all branches of the U.S. military in these outrigger canoes, six people per boat. They started with singing the national anthem, songs from Hawaii. It was very moving, people cheering.
11: Pope Leo, who has sparred with the Trump administration over its immigration crackdown, was today on a Sicilian island to pray at a migrant cemetery and honoring tens of thousands who died trying to reach Europe for freedom and prosperity. The Pope reminded the U.S. that it was founded by immigrants. You're listening.

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1: Fendler beat the men's solo row record by over a week and the women's record by over 40 days. She turns 32 tomorrow. I'm Jason Nathanson.
2: Expect more boat patrols and safety checks this 4th of July weekend as California cracks down on boating under the influence. The state is taking part in a national safety campaign called Operation Dry Water that lasts through tomorrow. That's the latest. I'm Steve Cummings.
3: Now, Sacramento traffic.
4: The alert Sacramento southbound 5 on-ramp from eastbound El Camino Avenue. The on-ramp is partially blocked by emergency crews after a vehicle flew off the right shoulder. The CHP's holiday enforcement period is running through Sunday night at 11:59 p.m. Drivers are advised to buckle up, reduce your speeds, and don't drink and drive. Better news in West Sacramento, eastbound 80 before Capitol Avenue. An earlier stall has been cleared from the right lane. That's why you're slow from Mace Boulevard. Westbound 5080 split from downtown to Davis. It's wide open. 15 minutes and no delays. Traffic on the 10s every 10 minutes, mornings and afternoons. Steve Herrera, KBK News Radio, 93.1. 1 FM, 1530 AM.
3: Now, Sacramento weather.
5: This afternoon, mostly sunny, seasonably warm. Our high today, 92 to 96. Tonight, partly cloudy, a low 57 to 61. Partly sunny, a nice day for tomorrow, a high 85 to 89. Sunny, nice day Monday, a high 86 to 90. I'm AccuWeather Steve Williams on KFBK, Sacramento's News Radio.
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6: Spanning the Pacific to the Atlantic and the heartland of America. 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
7: So glad to have you along today for Guarding Your Nest Egg with Mike Lester. I'm Cheryl White. Mike, how are you? What have you been doing?
8: I'm fantastic, actually. Well, we talked a little bit about what I've been doing. I actually just got finished with I was working, all right, but via phone. So I just got finished with a car rally from Nashville to Las Vegas. It took about 8 days total, and it was fantastic, called the Gold Rush Rally.
7: You know, I knew that. I followed you on Instagram. I was watching it every step of the way, every mile of the way, I should say.
8: Yeah, I got an invitation to go and wasn't 100% sure. I've never done a rally before, but you know, people kept asking me, what is it like? And remember those old movies, you know, like Cannonball Run and stuff like that from the 80s. So it's kind of like that. You kind of, race is the wrong word, but there, you know, a lot of times there is speeding involved and you go from basically one town to the other. There's no, you know, big prize or anything for being the first person there, but, you know, lots of cars, you know, anything from fast trucks to, you know, probably the most exotic supercar you could imagine, you know, so kind of like if you think back to the old Cannonball Run movie, you know, that's kind of what it was. And, you know, all different walks of life, different people from all different places. We had people from, I don't know if it's every state, but lots of states, people from Canada, people come in from Mexico. I don't know of anybody who came in from Europe or anything like that, but, you know, just to all get together and basically race from one location to the next. You know, I did get some statistics when we finished it. I think there were a lot of speeding tickets, you know, in the high 40s. That's not to include all the people that got pulled over, but the police officers were nice enough to say, hey, just this looks like fun, but slow down.
7: Mm-hmm.
8: And learned a few things on the way. Apparently in Utah, you can file a citizens sort of like report. Videotape people with your cell phone as they go by and then submit it to the police and the police will come find you.
7: That's interesting and good to know.
8: It is interesting. I didn't know that. Yeah, I got pulled over in Utah, not for anything that I did, but just because I was with the group and they were looking for somebody specifically. And so they had us on the side of the road for a good half hour. And then the officer with the videotape footage came up and said, well, we're looking for someone. And fortunately for you, it's none of you. Because none of you are driving a red, white, and blue supercar, which we weren't.
7: Okay.
8: But we knew who it was, so that guy got notified that the police were looking for him. So, yeah, it was an adventure. I learned a lot, met a lot of great people, had a great time, and it was a lot of fun.
7: You know, I feel like we should be playing Westbound and Down right now, because you were headed west, right?
8: I wasn't down, but I was headed west the whole time.
7: Would you do it again?
8: Oh, absolutely, yeah. I totally plan to do it again next year.
7: So, let me ask you about something that's been going

0: going on while you were doing that, and that's SpaceX.
1: Yes.
0: Do you have any thoughts on what's happening with that, with the IPO?
1: I really do. I had thoughts about it ahead of time. And of course, again, I was, in a car for, 8 days or so, but we've got technology. So very familiar with everything that's been going on. We thought it would be volatile from day one. And it has been. So for some people, they benefited from some upside initially. Some people that are riding this out are seeing the volatility, but, anything that gets that much attention and that much hype, you're going to, and certainly tied to Elon Musk, right? There's just, a lot of excitement around it. But the volatility, I think, is something that people, at least that's what we told our clients going in. We said, hey, listen, if you want to be a part of it, not the IPO per se, but just be a part of owning SpaceX, we can do that after it's trading publicly in the market. And now that it's trading publicly in the market, if you want to be a part of that, okay. Just realize that there's going to be a lot of volatility, and you need to believe that long term it's going to be worth significantly more than it is today.
0: Mm-hmm. Yeah, we've been following that for sure. And that goes to, I guess, risk and fear of missing out. I think that's a large part of it. Do you?
1: Well, it really is. I mean, the FOMO, as you just mentioned, right. is a real thing. Well, going back to the rally I was just on, I was dealing with a lot of FOMO from my wife, Katie, the entire time, because she was invited to go on the rally, but I took her for one ride in the car just to go to dinner one night. And she said, absolutely not. Never again. I'm never riding in this car again. So I said, okay, well, I guess that means you're out, as my co-pilot for the rally. So she was in Nashville. So I brought her to Nashville for the beginning, but she was getting the updates the whole way. And, of course, she felt like she was missing out every single time we made a stop, or just going, gorgeous places. We went through Yellowstone. We went through the desert. We went through Wyoming. We went through Montana. It was just an amazing drive. And of course, she felt like she was missing out, but she also wasn't willing to be sitting in the car, beside me to make that happen. Mm-hmm. But, when you apply that to investments, we can watch things and it can make us, maybe just commit to something because we're so afraid that if we don't, we're going to miss out. But then you could wind up losing money. So just going back to what has, since the IPO for SpaceX, who's done well? Well, I mean, I guess you could argue that if you bought right away, you potentially did really well if you knew exactly when to sell. Right. I mean, I'm just looking at it now and I kind of knew this already, but I don't want to get, I don't want the numbers wrong. But yeah, I mean, it got up to around, 210, 211, something like that. Went back down to, say 135 to 210, 211, then all the way back down to somewhere around, 152. So, in the past weeks trading in the one, I mean, is that kind of volatility something that you're comfortable with? Because if you got in at 200, for fear of missing out, and now you're down, call it $50 or 25%, depending on how much you put in there, that could be very discomforting, right, mm-hmm. to you. So I think what you have to understand with any investment is what is your goal moving forward, right? So if your goal is income, then this isn't the type of an investment that you would use, right? Because you'd actually have to buy and then sell it to get the income. Is how that would actually work. And maybe you'd be losing money. So to get the income, you're spending principal, not gains. If you're looking for short-term growth, maybe, but then you need to be able to time markets, which most people can't do. I'd argue that there are a lot of people that probably bought on the first day when it started trading, watched it go all the way to, over 200, and they thought it was going to keep going. And now it's down, potentially, went back down to the 150s, and they're going, well, gee whiz, I wish I would have sold it. It's just, that can really bother you unless you're in a situation where, hey, listen, I bought this realizing it was going to be volatile. And my belief is that, maybe it's a year, or maybe it's 5 years, or maybe even 10 years from now, it's going to be worth significantly more. And so your mindset is very, very important. I realize we're talking about SpaceX, but think of all the other companies we can invest in, right? All the different types of investments that are out there. So the key is having a conversation about what your goal is on a particular investment, identifying that goal, and then finding the best ways to meet that goal. So with SpaceX, I would say if your goal is, do you believe with everything that's potentially going to happen in the future and Elon Musk's ability to run companies and grow businesses, if you believe in that, then it's potentially a, could be a great long-term play for you. Hmm. But should you take your retirement savings and sort of like the roulette wheel, just bet it all on black or bet it all on red or what have you? Probably not. It could wind up bad.
0: So I have a question for you. Going back to the rally, mm-hmm. that's what I was thinking about.
1: The whole time?
0: Yeah, okay. Kind of. Yeah. So
1: you heard nothing I just said, just the rally.
0: Well, I asked the question, so I did hear some of it. But I was wondering, did you video any of your experiences on the road? Will we see those on your YouTube channel?
1: Well, yeah, there are quite a few videos. I mean, I got a little bit sure, but I had two hands on the wheel most of the time.
0: Well, I don't mean you in particular, but...
1: Yeah, no, there's a lot of content out there. Yeah, I think that's a good idea. I haven't gotten that far yet as far as picking out things that, you know, we put out there on the channel. I don't think a video of someone I know doing 193 miles an hour, you know, is probably great to post. Because I don't think that's legal in most states.
0: Yeah, probably not. But I was just thinking, you probably had some really interesting experiences.
1: Yeah,
0: and you can absolutely share some of those with us on the show as we go through the next couple of weeks. Because I bet they'll just be popping up, going, "Oh yeah, I want to talk about that."
1: Well, that sounds like a challenge. Now that you've said it, I actually have to do it. Otherwise, we're going to get calls about how I didn't do it. Okay, there you go.
0: Yeah,
1: we'll find some stuff. We'll post it.
0: There you go. So, Mike, talking about SpaceX and active management of portfolios and retirement and all of that, you have the comprehensive financial plan that you offer, and it's complimentary. Mm-hmm. So tell us more about that, because we get a lot of calls, people asking questions about the comprehensive financial plan.
1: Well, I mean, so the premise and the idea of that, you know, first of all, financial planning is important, but it can be skewed to an end result. Right. So depending on, I mean, plenty of firms will do financial planning. Some of them charge, some of them don't. But depending on the business model of the firm, the financial plan can get skewed. I'll real quick, but I mean, there's other ideas out there. I just had a meeting this past week with a client, and, you know, the marketing or the planning that the person that they had previously been using prior to us was, you know, something called bucket strategies. Right. And, so people hear that it's pretty common in financial services, but when somebody's promoting bucket strategies, they're almost always selling products, right? So when I hear bucket strategies, I know there's products involved. We don't believe in products because there's too many hands in the pot, right? So the product company gets paid, the advisor who sells the product gets paid. You know, sometimes there's fees on top of that. Sometimes there's not, you know, it just starts getting complicated. There's in our mind, just better ways to do that. So our version of complementary financial planning is to sit down with you and just have a conversation about goals and what you're looking to accomplish. And then we're going to go through our version of, well, if I was in your situation, or if I was talking to my parents, or if I was talking to a friend or family, this is what I would do in your situation. And then the idea is just to provide guidance, but also just shed light on what the options are. So it's not to steer you in a direction, meaning, okay, this is the best thing since sliced bread, and if you don't do this, you're going to have problems. It's, well, let us just sit down, you know, whether it's a second opinion for you, whether it's a first opinion for you, let me show you what all of the options are, right? When it comes to achieving your goal. Sometimes goals are growth, sometimes goals are income, sometimes goals are preservation, sometimes goal is, you know, all of the above. But the complementary financial planning is going to do that for you. Now, an analysis, that's also complementary. What that allows us to do is break down your current investments and show you what the future looks like based on how you're currently invested. Your current investments might be fine. They might get you across the finish line with no problems. But if they can do that, we can actually show you through the analysis and the planning. They might not be fine. That would be good to know. They might be fine, but not as efficient as you could be. There might be ways to improve your situation over time. Improvements could be, you know, better returns, net of fees. Improvements could be not only better returns, but also less risk to get those returns. When you put all of that into a financial plan, the idea is to help you make informed decisions based on all of the investment options that are available. So we do it complimentary because I don't think it's just, A, I don't want there to be any barriers to entry. I mean, I think that, yes, plenty of people charge for the planning. We do it complimentary because ultimately, if you feel like you want to work with us and you want to become a client, then you're paying us a fee to manage your portfolio, right? And you would only pay us the fee if we're providing value. 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
4: Let's get this thing started. It's my kind of party.
0: Thanks for spending part of your weekend with us. This is Guarding Your Nest Egg with Mike Lester. I'm Cheryl White. And Mike, I was looking at a Prudential Financial Research survey.
1: Sounds like a mouthful.
0: I know. Right. I know. I didn't know where to go from there.
1: But, say that five times fast.
0: Okay. No, thank you. So it was talking about the first few years of retirement and people who have saved what they call adequately. So hard to pin that down, but I think you know what they were going with that.
1: But yeah.
0: Yeah. Okay. So the end result is that a lot of people were hesitant to spend after saving, even though they had enough to spend and enjoy these first few years of retirement. Mm-hmm. They were hesitant. They were holding back. And I thought, is that really kind of cheating yourself out of what you've waited so long to do?
1: Well, cheating yourself, I think, is it's relative, but I would say, so in my experience, I mean, I'm getting kind of old, Cheryl. Gee whiz.
0: Hardly.
1: I'm going to be, before too long, mid-50s. It creeps up on you pretty fast. I mean, I realize that's not old. People are going on. I mean, I still, you know, of course I meet people and they say, oh, you're still young, you know, but the point is things go fast. And I've been doing this a long time. Gosh, it'll be 30 years in a few years. So my point is, over that period of time, obviously, I've met thousands of people and all walks of life. And something that's pretty common is people make that transition to retirement and they want to retire, but they do get worried about money. I mean, why else would they call a financial advisor? Mm-hmm. You know, why else would they be interested in income or preservation or growth or, you know, whatever the goal is over time? Many, many times it's because that wasn't their profession. It's not what they do. And they're looking for a professional to help. The issue is finding the right professional a lot of times. And there's plenty of great financial advisors out there. The problem is there's also plenty of terrible financial advisors out there. And that's where it becomes difficult. But this idea of not spending money it's tied to that transition. So when you know how much is coming in, which of course that's what you've been doing for 20 or 30 or 40 or sometimes more. When you know how much is coming in, it's easier to spend. Right. Because you go, okay, well, I make X amount every year and they withhold the tax for me and my health insurance is paid for. That lifestyle of getting up and going to work every single day, whether you love your job or hate your job, is still a lifestyle that you understand and that you know. You know the end result of mm-hmm. how much you spend. It's different when people retire because typically, not all the time, depending on your job, but typically the health insurance goes away. Certainly the income goes away unless maybe there's a pension. And now you're going, well, how much can I pull out without running out of money. And everybody knows that, you know, well, depends on how long you live and depends on the performance of the account and it depends on how much risk you're taking and, you know, all of those things. So I do think it's pretty common for people to be in a situation where, like, right out of the gates, moving into retirement, they're a little apprehensive about spending. And I think when you're in that situation, first of all, it's not uncommon. So it's not an unnatural response to retirement. But it also means that you're not confident in what your money is doing for you, right? You're not confident in how much you're going to make. You're not confident in how much is going to come in next week, next month, next year, for the next 5 years. You're just not confident in what's coming in and how it works. So you're pulling back and saving, and it's important to have more confidence. That's, you know, you hear me talking all the time about, understanding what all of your options are so you can make informed decisions.
0: Yes.
1: Well, I just think a lot of people that are sort of pulling back don't understand what their options are, and they're not confident in spending the money, not because they don't have the money, but they don't know how long they're going to live. They don't know what surprises are coming up down the road. They don't know this. They don't know that. And without the income from employment, it becomes an issue. And also, I mean, I would warn people, we talk about this on the show, Cheryl, but when you have that kind of apprehension, you become a target of advisors that are predatory selling products. So things like, I mean, if you've listened to our show at all, you know, we don't like the annuity products.
0: Mm-hmm.
1: It's an environment where, you know, somebody would come to you and say, well, hey, listen, I've got this product from this insurance company. And if you put your money in it, you get stock market, you know, a particular type would be what's called a fixed index annuity, most often sold on radio. There's other annuities that don't get sold for different reasons. But, you know, there's a lot of fixed index annuities being promoted by firms that claim to be financial advisors and, you know, claim to be fiduciaries. But the problem with products is that's not a fiduciary standard, right? When you sell something that pays you a commission before your client makes any money, that's not fiduciary. But fiduciary part aside, when you are looking for income, they'll come to you and say, well, hey, I've got this investment. It's stock market participation, no risk of loss, guaranteed income for life. They'll show you, well, hey, listen, if, you know, at this age, you'll get this payment guaranteed. At this age, you'll get that payment guaranteed. They'll, you know, tell you it's guaranteed for life. And then when you say, how do they guarantee it? They go, oh, well, it's by this big insurance company. I mean, it's all designed to make you feel very, very comfortable in identifying this need for money over time. But our biggest problem with that is, first of all, you don't have to lock your money up in annuities to get income on your portfolio. You don't have to lock your money up in annuities to get safety, right, or protection added to it. And the problem with locking up in those annuities is, yes, they'll pay you, but they're paying you out of your own pocket. And Cheryl, you've heard me say this before, but I think the biggest thing that I hate about the annuities is that they call it income. And you give them X amount, and then they're going to pay you X amount, guaranteed income for life. But every single time I've done the math on all of those products, I haven't found one yet. I mean, somebody show me one where it doesn't do it. I just haven't seen it. Where the income you're getting from the fixed indexed annuity is income. And let me tell you how I define income.
0: Okay.
1: I define income as I gave you money, I made money, you paid me my profits back. That was income. My principal is still there. Right. To me, that's income. If I give you $100,000, and you guaranteed me 5% income on that $100,000 or 6% or 7%, 8%. I don't care what the percentage is. When you guaranteed me that, at the end of the year, I should get, you know, let's use the 8% example. If I gave you $100,000 and you guaranteed me 8% income on my $100,000, by the end of the year, I should have gotten $8,000 off of the account and my $100,000 should still be there. Right?
0: Right.
1: And I think most people would agree with that definition of income. That is not, and I have yet to see one, that is not how the fixed indexed annuity works. Most people are in a situation where most years, the money they're pulling out is reducing their principal. And I think that's a problem. And I believe there are better ways to do it. So if somebody's trying to sell you an annuity, I would say, give us a call. If you have an annuity, I'd say, give us a call. We're not going to necessarily, you know, change your mind, but it's not the only way to get income. It's not the only way to get protection, right?
0: Mm-hmm.
1: And I guess I'm a little frustrated this week in particular, Cheryl. We have a new client working with us, great guy, and they're in a city where there's multiple radio shows. You know, we're one, there's several others. And this guy was in a situation, he went to one of the radio shows. They said they do his taxes and they did this and that. And you know, guess what? They immediately sold him an annuity. right? But then according to him, they didn't want to do his taxes after that. So then he was listening to the radio and went to another place, which is doing his taxes, but not really. He still has to pay to get the taxes done. But they rolled him to another annuity,
0: okay,
1: right? Within 3 years of the first annuity. So, you know, in my world, that's called churning, which is terrible. You're not supposed to do it. It's not legal. I don't know how they found a way to do it. My point is, this poor guy was just looking for some help. And he got into a situation where, you know, they said, oh, we're fiduciaries, we'll take care of you. But they just tried to get as much money in annuities as they could. That annuity didn't work according to what he wanted to do. So then somebody gave him what they said was a better version. So now he's paid surrender charges. I mean, lost a ton of money to go from one annuity to another within 3 years. And now he's stuck in another annuity that still doesn't do what he wants to do. And at the end of the day, we had a conversation. I guess the reality is we had a conversation about his goals and what he wants to accomplish. He didn't need an annuity. Not ever in his portfolio. It wasn't even necessary, right, to accomplish his goals. They just sold him a product to get a commission, in this case, twice in 3 years. And now the guy's just losing, I mean, it's tens of thousands of dollars in penalties just so they could get a commission. So I don't know. Ask me again why I'm hacked off about this. I mean, it's hurtful to the guy. I don't want to see other people go through that.
0: Yeah. How often does that happen? I mean, you can't say for sure, but does it happen often?
1: The problem is it happens every day.
0: Yeah.
1: Yeah. Every single day in every city around America. I'm not saying everybody does it, but there are people doing it all over the place.
0: Well, that's a conversation, Mike, I think that is worth having. I mean, just to talk about what you have, where it is, what your goals are, what your options are. That's what you talk about here on the show every week.
1: Well, here's the thing, Cheryl. If they had went through all of the options, he wouldn't have chosen the annuity, right? So it's purposeful. They purposely didn't show the options that don't pay themselves commissions, right? Because if they had, he wouldn't have chosen it and they wouldn't have gotten the commission, right? And that's a problem. And I want to make sure people are aware.
0: 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We'll be right back. There's more Guarding Your Nest Egg with Mike Lester right after this break.

0: If you remember dimming and brightening your headlights with your foot while driving, you fit right in with us. This is Guarding Your Nest Egg with Mike Lester.
1: The 4th of July, on a Saturday, to honor 250 years of the USA.
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5: 5 adults and 7 children were injured in a crash on the 5 freeway overnight. California Highway Patrol units were called to the northbound span of the 5 early this morning. Of the 12 taken to hospitals, one was in serious condition. The rest were said to suffer minor injuries. The happiest place on earth has welcomed its billionth guest.
6: It took almost 71 years. Disneyland Friday celebrating a billion guests walking through its gates. Young Andres Robles from Arizona was chosen as the honorary billionth guest. He was at the park with his family to celebrate his 8th birthday. Disney says it was a surprise for the boy. He and his parents got a VIP tour of the park and some FaceTime with Mickey and Minnie. Disneyland opened in 1955 and officially turned 71 later this month. I'm Chase Innington.
5: The city of Carson is offering a reward to residents if they report illegal fireworks. Mayor Lula Davis-Holmes said any tip leading to a citation can be rewarded with up to $500. That's the latest. I'm Steve Cumming.
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7: I'm seeing bumper-to-bumper traffic in Sacramento. Southbound 5 at El Camino Avenue. Emergency crews have the left lane blocked due to an accident. The shoulder of the eastbound El Camino on-ramp also blocked due to an overturned vehicle. You're at a standstill for I-80. Eastbound 80 after Marysville Boulevard, there's a couch straddling the second and third lanes for the left. Westbound cap before P Street, a mattress in the middle lane. In Nevada City, eastbound Highway 20 at 49, a two-vehicle fender bender, including one that's overturned. Turn blocking the eastbound lane. Traffic on the 10s every 10 minutes, mornings and afternoons. Steve Herrera, KBK News Radio, 93.1 FM, 1530 AM.
1: Now, Sacramento weather.
8: A mostly sunny and warm afternoon, a high today 92 to 96. Partly cloudy tonight, a low 57 to 61. Partly sunny and nice day tomorrow, a high 85 to 89. Sunshine on Monday, a high 86 to 90. I'm AccuWeather Steve Williams on KFBK, Sacramento's News Radio.
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0: This is Guarding Your Nest Egg with Mike Lester. I'm Cheryl White. Mike, are you a soccer fan?
1: I am a soccer fan, but I'm more of a soccer fan during, you know, the World Cup. And it's just great. I mean, yeah. Finn has become a major soccer fan, but it's a little weird. He likes the U.S., but you know how kids kind of get it in their mind? They see all these T-shirts and, you know, whatever. So, I mean, he's nine. He loves the U.S., but you know who he wants to really watch is Portugal.
0: Okay. Yeah. Why? Is there any reason?
1: I should know this. There's that player. He's really famous.
0: Oh, it's a player. Okay.
1: It's a player in particular. Yeah.
0: Well,
1: everybody's screaming on the radio right now. The name. I don't.
0: That's okay.
1: Yeah, I don't follow it close enough to know, but he knows for sure.
0: Yeah. I don't really watch a lot, except when it comes to something like the World Cup, right? Mm-hmm. And I was eating at a Peruvian restaurant recently, and the game was on, and that was a game. It's a game that was already played, France and Iraq. Mm-hmm. And, you know, I noticed they had a rain delay, and it was an extensive one, couple hours, I think. And so they got back on the field, Mike, and then you started to see something happen. It was like a spark on the team, the French team. It was like a spark, and I thought, something's going to happen here. These guys are energized. Something happened, right? And then another goal, and then another one. And it was like, it made me think, you know, when you work together, you know, you could just see that kind of connection they were making with one another. And I knew it was going to happen. I think everybody knew.
1: Yeah, you could just see them heading that direction.
0: Yeah, so it made me kind of bring it back to what we do and how it can work against you or for you when you're in a situation where one spouse wants to go one way, one spouse wants to go another way, and how that can kind of, you can still go through retirement and you can still plan for it, but wouldn't it be stronger if you had a common goal? Wouldn't it just make everything so much better?
1: Well, I think it does. I mean, goals are one thing, but your perception or your willingness on, you know, how to get there can be very, very different, right? So there's the goal, and then there's the, well, from point A to point B.
0: There's the getting there.
1: What is your opinion, you know, on the best way? So I think a lot of times, I mean, so in this case, if we're, you know, talking about marriages or couples and goals, I mean, the goals start off early in a relationship pretty aligned. So, you know, first of all, you're hoping to get a great job. You know, let's just say, you know, you get together and you're looking for jobs and you hope to get a great job. Then you think about, you know, family, and you think about getting a house and paying it off. I mean, these are all goals that it's really easy to get behind those goals, right? Because we need a place to live and we want a family and we want a car and we want this and we want that. And, you know, it seems so complicated at the time, but the issue of, you know, what do we do to get there is really just, what job can I get? How much can we save? What can we do? And I think maybe, you know, you argue over the size of the house, you know, or the cost of something along the way, because it ultimately affects you. But then, all right, you get to the retirement stage of your life, or you're looking to make this transition, and you've already had the job for a long time. You've got retirement accounts. Maybe your house is paid off or close to paid off. You know, if you had a family, they're kind of off on their own now by that age. You know, maybe they have their own families. So the goals that you had, which were, you know, pretty common, pretty regular, pretty just right down the middle, you know, family, houses, automobiles, let's get past that stage. And now you're to this stage and you're like, oh, well, I don't need to pay off a house. I don't need to pay for kids. I don't need to pay for this. But now I've got this money. I got to figure out how to invest it and get income from it and grow it and protect it and have it, you know, take care of me for the rest of my life. And I don't know how long the rest of my life is going to be. And I'm not really quite sure who to talk to about it. It gets more complicated. And then when you're having this conversation with a couple and you say, all right, well, here's our options. And sometimes it's aligned, sometimes it's not. Sometimes one wants to be more aggressively invested. Sometimes, you know, the other wants to be very, very conservatively invested. Sometimes it's somewhere in between. Sometimes one or the other was more of the finance person, right? They sort of handled the finances and the investments and the other one didn't. It's not that common that both of them do it. Sometimes they kept money very, very separate, right? Had a very, very successful marriage or relationship, but they kept finances separate. These were your bills. These were my bills. And however you take care of it, and as long as it's taken care of, you know, they didn't have to worry about it. There's so many scenarios there. But when it comes to having the conversation, when you're coming, you know, up to retirement or close to retirement, again, it always sounds like a broken record, but the information is really, really important. So if you're completely aligned on how to invest, great, but you still need to know what your options are. If you're completely, you know, misaligned on how you should invest, you know, again, one's aggressive, one's conservative or something like that, you still need to know what all of your options are. Because whether you're an aggressive investor, a conservative investor, or a moderate investor, there are tons of ways to invest aggressively. There are tons of ways to invest conservatively or moderately. And the biggest way that, in my opinion, you can hurt yourself is not understanding the options. I mean, there are a lot of people out there that, through no fault of their own, just for lack of information, and it's not because they're not capable of receiving the information. Literally nobody has told them what the options are, right? Mm-hmm. So if your resource for information is a bank, nothing wrong with that, but the bank has a specific business model. They're going to tell you what their bank does, right? Or that bank does. If your resource for information is a financial advisor that you've been working with for whether it's 5 years or 25 years, whatever the business model that that advisor has is what you're going to get for information. So this is why you see a lot of people out there that, you know, their basic understanding of investing, you know, outside of things like, you know, CDs or, you know, savings or checking accounts or something like that, their basic understanding of investing is, okay, risky or conservative stocks or bonds, right? And then somebody puts together a portfolio and it's got stocks and it's got bonds. And they say things like, okay, well, you have a diversified portfolio. There's going to be ups and downs, but don't worry, just hang in there, right? We've heard that. Or rules like the 4% rule, which is, again, based on a certain life expectancy on a diversified portfolio, you won't run out of money. The 4% rule, by the way, Cheryl, doesn't mean you won't eat into your principal. It just means you won't run out of money to a certain age. And, you know, there's math that can support that. It's just that things have changed. My preference with financial planning, depending on what somebody's looking to accomplish, would be to show people, okay, here's how you maintain your principal investment and live off of it for the rest of your life, adjusted for inflation and taxes. So I would like to see the principal investment grow over time just to offset inflation. But some people come back to me and go, well, if it grows that much, where does that money go? And I say, well, your beneficiaries, right? Whatever that is for you, it goes to your beneficiaries. And, you know, some people say, okay, great, that sounds good. Other people will go, you know, I already took care of them. You know, they're doing just fine. How do I maximize my lifestyle in retirement without running out of money? Well, then that means you probably shouldn't leave all the principal on the table. Let's come up with a plan where, you know, we spend growth and principal, make sure there's enough on the table in case there's any emergencies. But at the end of the day, regardless of how long you live, there's money on the table, but we don't have to leave a bunch of principal. That's why like you said earlier, Cheryl, the goals can be different, but once you understand all of the options and how they work, you're making an informed decision at that point. And if you're making informed decisions, you've got more confidence.
0: Well, you know, I may or may not have had this situation with misaligned financial retirement goals in my own life.
1: Okay.
0: And so I wonder, before I met you, so I wonder how you would have dealt with that.
1: Well, I've been in that situation. I'd say, you know, it sounds cliche, but honesty is the best policy. Right. As they say, and, you know, through analysis and then goals, right? So what are the goals? And then we do the analysis on the portfolio. I could, you know, either tell you whether it's going to work or not work. And if it is going to work, then okay, you know, you guys can continue to be misaligned. If it's not going to work, you know, the data would show it's not going to work. Then it just turns into tough love at that point and go, well, hey, I know that's how you feel. Not going to work. Right. And you might not want to talk to me anymore and you might not like, you know, some people don't want to hear that, Cheryl. They go down the street to find somebody who'll tell them, oh, don't worry about it. It'll work. You know, I mean, I could tell somebody it's going to work to get the business to make them feel good, but that's not what you should do. What you should say is it's not going to work. This is why it's not going to work. And this is what you need to do to accomplish your goals, right? As you set them out. And yeah, we've lost people that way, you know, that came in and maybe they went somewhere else and somebody told them that, hey, it'll work. But I mean, all I can do is be honest. Moving forward, there's going to be great days, weeks, and years in relationships. There's going to be great days and weeks, you know, years in markets and investments. The navigating that long term, realizing they're not all going to be bad and they're not all going to be good is important. So you have to have investments that are aligned with your goals. But unless you're talking to somebody that's going to show you all the options, the potential to not have your investments be aligned with your goals is much higher if they only showed you what their business model is, right? So if the business model is to sell you an annuity, then every single financial plan they put together is going to involve an annuity.
0: Right. It'll always be in there.
1: It's always going to be in there. It's their, they try to find ways to sell as many annuities as they possibly can, right? Unfortunately, that's a real thing. It happens every single day. If their goal is to sell you mutual funds, then they're going to find a way to make the mutual funds look good. If their business plan is to, you know, whatever it is, it doesn't matter. So, I mean, our business model is to show you diversified, actively managed portfolios that don't include products like annuities. You know, we want to accomplish your goals without you having to, you know, lock your money up in something for 10 years. We want to be able to take advantage of opportunities that come up over time. I don't know what's going to happen next year. I don't want to lock all of your money up in something where I can't get it out and do something with it. So diversification is key and understanding the options is key. And when people come and visit with us, they're literally just coming to kick the tires. Hey, I heard you guys on the radio. I kind of liked what I heard. You know what? I will take advantage of the complimentary financial planning and the analysis. Yeah, I haven't really done any estate planning or mine's old. So, you know, I could use a refresh on that. So I'll take advantage of the free will and trust. You know, whether you work with us or not, everybody who comes in and does the financial plan is going to get all of that stuff. So then it's on us. You know, we'll show you what we do, show you how we do it. If you decide it's right for you, great. Maybe you hire us to be your financial advisor. If not, at least you have a written plan in your hands that you can implement on your own. You can take it to somebody else, whatever you like.
0: Yeah. And you were talking about the gentleman who came to see you had the annuity and then was rolled into another annuity. Will you do an annuity review if someone has an annuity already?
1: Sure. We review annuities all the time, right? I mean, they're out there. There are plenty of people promoting them. Ultimately, the people wind up investing. In my experience, they usually don't understand what they have. That doesn't make the person that has it the problem. It means the person who sold it didn't explain it, you know, correctly. Mm-hmm. But at the end of the day, just because you have money in an annuity doesn't mean you can't do better, right? There are options out there. Or if you have an annuity, maybe the rest of the portfolio isn't invested the way it should be because you have the annuity in there. You know, the example I gave you of the gentleman that's, you know, had two annuities in 3 years and paid penalties left and right. He also has some managed money, but the people that are selling him the annuities don't even manage their own money, right? So that there's a third party involved in that too. So there's an industry issue that exists. And, you know, I understand it very well because I've been part of this industry for a long time. My biggest issue is just understand, even if you decide to go that route, don't kneecap yourself, right, until you talk to advisors that don't do that, right? So talk to advisors that do that and talk to advisors who don't do that. Then make up your own mind, right? But if you're only talking to one side, you're only getting one side of the story.
0: Well, here's how you can talk with Talon. 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Don't go away. We will be right back. There is much more ahead. Guarding Your Nest Egg with Mike Lester.
1: Hi, this is Mike Lester, host of the Guarding Your Nest Egg radio show. I wanted to say thank you for listening, and please come visit us at one of our convenient locations in Folsom, Roseville, or Elk Grove. Hi, this is Mike Lester with Talon Wealth and the Guarding Your Nest Egg radio show, and I have another investment idea for those seeking great returns with limited risk. Recently, we did a structured note for our clients, paying them 18.75% per year for 4 years, and it was great for clients seeking income or growth and principal protection. The note was based on the S&P, gold, and silver, and our clients won't lose principal as long as none of the ETFs are down more than 40% 4 years from when we placed the trade, and the bank guaranteeing them doesn't default. This isn't an offer because we already traded this note, and structured notes aren't for everyone. But if you would like to know more about how structured notes work and what we currently have available, call us at 916-888-4000, 916-888-4000, if you'd like to learn more.
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5: One more drink leads to another. You slide up close to me. Take a t-shirt.
0: Starting Your Nest Egg with Mike Lester is back. I'm Cheryl White. Mike, what is on your mind today?
1: You know, when it comes to investments and all, we've been talking during the show about just helping people understand what all of the investment options are that are available to them so that they can make informed decisions, right? And informed decisions, just more information so you make better decisions. So if somebody only gives you part of the information, your decision isn't going to be based on all the information. There's a possibility it's maybe you would choose something that you wouldn't normally choose. And I just find a lot of times in this business that certain companies have certain business models and companies typically stick to that. We've talked about it earlier in the show. If it's a bank, there's all different kinds of banks. There's big banks or small banks. There's credit unions. It's been a while now, but you know, sure, banks weren't always in the financial services business to the extent that they were doing investments like stocks and bonds and mutual funds, what have you. They weren't always in that business. You know, traditionally, they were more in the, you know, savings and checking and CDs and stuff like that. Credit unions, you know, didn't always have somebody in the corner that was doing financial, you know, products, or small banks didn't always have somebody in the corner that's doing financial products. So, you know, if that's the business model, that's probably the information you're going to get is what the large bank or the credit union wants them to promote. If you're talking to advisors that I talk about all the time, but if they believe very strongly that annuities are great, whether it's, you know, better for you or better for them, then you're probably going to hear about annuities, right? If that's their business model. I mean, they'll just come right out and talk about it and tell you why they think they're great. On the other hand, if you talk to somebody that says, okay, well, what if you were to compare some of these annuity products that are widely promoted? Mostly we speak towards what are called fixed indexed annuities, because those are the ones I hear most promoted on the radio, or at least when they talk about annuities. I know that they're talking about fixed indexed annuities as opposed to a variable annuity, because they don't typically sell those. We do hear them talk a little bit about a fixed annuity or a multi-year guarantee annuity, also referred to as a MYGA. We hear them talk about that sometimes. But honestly, at the end of the day, what we find that they promote, you know, in the office is mostly the fixed indexed annuity. So if somebody was to come to me with a fixed indexed annuity, they might say something like, all right, well, I have an account. Gives you stock market participation, no risk of loss, guaranteed income for life. They may even throw in a what they call like a long-term care benefit, something like they'll double the guaranteed payment for a certain number of years if you need long-term care.
0: The doubler,
1: right?
0: Yeah.
1: On the surface, I can understand. I mean, it's a product, right? And it's insurance. I mean, all of these annuities come from insurance companies. And so if you're in the business of selling a product, you know, you kind of polish it up and, you know, it's a shiny object. Hey, I've got this account. You get stock market participation, no risk of loss. You get guaranteed income for life. Gosh, if you need long-term care, they'll double the amount that you get guaranteed for a certain number of years. Sometimes they'll even say stuff like, oh yeah, and there's no fee or there's no cost, you know, to that investment to you. Well, if that's the only part that you heard about it, you might go, well, that sounds pretty good.
0: Not
1: bad. Why
0: doesn't
1: everybody do it? Not bad. You know, why wouldn't I want to do that? Well, the devil, just like a lot of things, is in the fine print, right? You should look at the fine print on any investment. But I would recommend anybody listening, if somebody has promoted in the past to you a fixed indexed annuity and said these types of things, or they're currently doing it, or if you have one in your account and you believe that, you know, you're guaranteed a certain amount. A lot of times also, Cheryl, they'll guarantee you a certain amount of growth every year, right? I've heard, gosh, some of them are 8%. Have you ever heard 10%? You know, if somebody told you, oh, your value is guaranteed to grow 8% per year or something. I mean, that would also sound pretty good. But the problem is that the detail on the accounts, you really, really need to understand. So for example, if I told you all of those things and then I said, yes, but you need to lock your money up for 10 years. Otherwise, you're going to pay a very large penalty, sometimes 10% or more, to get your money back. Now, how do you feel? Like, well, all right, you know, that's a little bit different. And hopefully they're disclosing that. Or if the guarantee they told you were going to get, of, let's just say that it was 8%. If we said, well, the 8% guarantee doesn't actually guarantee that your principal investment grows. It guarantees that the benefit amount grows. And I was like, well, what does that mean? What's the difference between the benefit and my actual money? Because most people take that to believe that if you gave them $100,000 and you're guaranteed to grow by 8%, the next year, your value, your money is $108,000, right? So we need to be very specific, Cheryl. That is not the case. That's not how it works. There isn't a single fixed indexed annuity out there that guarantees that your principal is going to grow, right, by that amount each and every year. In fact, fixed indexed annuities don't typically have a guaranteed growth on principal. You would need the MYGA, multi-year guarantee annuity. I have yet to see a case where your principal investment grows at a rate that's reasonable compared to other investments. And the guarantees are a lot of times not what people understand. Now, I would compare, let's just say, you know, what do we do when we want to solve an income solution for people? So people have heard me talk about it. I talk about structured notes quite a bit. And I'm just looking at some examples that we did here. I ran some quotes. We didn't follow through on these. So this is not an offer, right? I'm not telling anybody, hey, give us a call. We can do this for you. But I would tell you that if the concept sounds like something you might be interested in, we can run quotes. We can get you preliminary prospectuses. You know, you can see all the good and the bad before you actually make a decision. But, you know, I'm sitting here looking. People have heard me talk about Tesla before. So we looked at a structured note that was based on a 3-year period. So with a structured note, you're making a commitment. It's not a 10-year commitment, but the commitment could be, you know, 12 months, 18 months, 2 years, 3 years, 4 years. This particular one was 36 months. It was based on a monthly payout. So this is something that we, you know, might show somebody if they were looking for income because it's paying out monthly. It had what's called a 50% coupon barrier, which means that as long as Tesla didn't drop 50% or more from where it initially traded, the coupon, which you would think of as interest, is the payment, was guaranteed. So if in a particular month Tesla was down more than 50% from where we started, you might not get paid, or you wouldn't get paid the coupon in that particular month. But it also has what's called a principal barrier, which is also set at 50%. So the only way that you could lose principal on the investment would be if at maturity, 3 years or 36 months from where it started, Tesla was down 50% or more from where it started, the principal as well. So that's okay. Another conversation. Okay. So just use great banks. You know, usually we're looking at large banks. There's probably 10 banks we work with, but just think of the big names. We don't think there's a lot of risk of that happening, but it could. But at the end of the day, you know, that particular one, based on the way I described it, had we set this up to place the trade, it was going to pay 15.5%. So 15.5% per year for 3 years. Now, you know, you may or may not be interested in that particular note, but if somebody was explaining to you an annuity that you had, you lock your money up in for 10 years where you'd pay a penalty to get it back out, where, you know, there's no real growth to the principal, just a guaranteed increase on future income. Would you rather do that, or would you rather just have a structured note based on Tesla for the next 3 years with the guarantees I just explained? Now, I don't know what your answer would be, but the problem is if somebody didn't show you both options, you would wind up with, you know, just one or the other, right? And so what we could do is just do the comparison. You know, so another example, I mean, Tesla, we've done that note in the past under different conditions, right? Not those terms, but ones that we actually followed through on, and clients have been happy because although there's volatility, the payout's, you know, quite good. But sometimes just having one position in a structured note, obviously you have more risk to make that happen. So we also, the same day I got the quote on what we could do on just Tesla, I said, you know what, well, let's also look at gold, silver, and the S&P, right? So in order to make that happen on an index note, we did this one for 2 years, right? Like I said, they don't always have to be three. You don't have to hold it for 2 years, but you probably should, is what I would say. You're not locked in per se, but it's designed to hold it for 2 years. In order to get access to gold, we would use basically an ETF that's based on the gold index. So that would be GLD, an ETF based on silver, which is SLV, and an ETF based on the S&P, which is SPX, right? So just think of it as gold, silver, and the S&P 500 for 2 years. In this case, it's not just an individual position like Tesla. We have three different positions. They don't technically have as much volatility as Tesla does. So we didn't feel the need to add 50% downside protection on the principal. So we added 40% downside protection on the principal. So had we followed through with this, clients would have had 2 years based on gold, silver, and S&P, and they'd have no risk to their principal as long as none of those three were down more than 40% or more from where we started, and the underlying bank didn't default. Then we also added a 40% coupon barrier, which just meant, you know, what you're getting paid on an annual or monthly basis is also guaranteed as long as in that particular month, none of the three, gold, silver, or S&P, are down 40% or more. So in that example, Cheryl, that structured note would have been paying 15% per year and then on a monthly basis, right? So divide 15% by 12 and you get your monthly payout. What I'm saying here is there are a lot of different ways to do this, but if I'm comparing structured notes that are, you know, 2 years or 3 years or sometimes 1 year, I have protection to my principal, I have protection to my income, but I have a lot more liquidity because they don't last nearly as long. And I have a much, much higher payout. And the payout is a real payout. It's not funny money, right? Like the 8% guarantee that doesn't actually wind up on your principal. This is an interest rate or a return on your principal investment under the conditions of the structured note. So anybody interested, we would quote that or something similar. We would get you a preliminary prospectus. You would get to read all the fine print. We would explain to you, you know, the good, the bad, the ugly. And you would get to make a decision based on all the information. You can go compare that to annuity quotes if you want. Well, we'll give you all the information to help you make informed decisions, and more informed decisions are going to give you more confidence.
0: 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So Mike, that's our show for this week.
1: What sure is. It was a lot of fun. We got a lot of calls. Missed a few along the way. We'll be giving you a call back. If you think you have a chance to give us a call during the show, you can give us a call now.
0: Sure can. Have a great week.
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7: This land is your land. This land is my land.
6: Broadway came to Louisville, Kentucky. Members of the cast of Hamilton read from the Declaration of Independence and sang Woody Guthrie's This Land is Your Land. Some Americans are at national parks today. At Mount Rushmore, where faces of George Washington, Thomas Jefferson, Theodore Roosevelt, and Abraham Lincoln are carved into the rock. This actor interprets Roosevelt for park visitors, the founder of the national park system.
8: Wonderful to make your acquaintance, young man. Thank you for coming today and enjoying your national park.
6: This actor interprets Lincoln, has been doing so for visitors since the U.S. Bicentennial in 1976.
9: If I go six more years, I'll have been Lincoln longer than Lincoln was Lincoln.
6: There's been the exercising of one of America's basic freedoms today, the First Amendment, free speech, to argue about criticizing the country. The USS Kearsarge, just off the Statue of Liberty, is where Vice President J.D. Vance spoke, accusing some people of talking obsessively about America's flaws.
10: They'll talk about America's sins with the anger and zeal of a brimstone preacher, but without any of the grace or forgiveness that must be present in the Christian faith.
6: Foundation of patriotism is under attack, says Maryland Governor Wes Moore, the nation's only sitting black governor.
11: Today, there are those who will use patriotism to justify pulling books from schools and rewriting history until it comforts those in power. In reality, that's not patriotism. That's nationalism.
6: In a statement today, former President George W. Bush said if Americans don't like the direction of the country, they can vote because democracy is self-correcting. Total deaths in the Venezuelan earthquakes have risen to over 2,900, says the leader of Venezuela's National Assembly, adding that there have been over 900 aftershocks. 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

0: St. Petersburg today. On Truth Social, President Trump says he signed 6 pardons for people who have been convicted of violating the Clean Air Act for tampering with emission systems of their commercial trucks to dodge environmental regulations. Trump writes that the 6 were persecuted by the Biden administration for simply fixing their car. The husband of Congresswoman Nancy Pelosi facing charges in California.
1: Napa County Sheriff's investigators say a 911 caller reported a brown convertible hit an unoccupied parked car in Yountville on Friday. The caller said the driver briefly stopped and then drove away. Later, the California Highway Patrol found a brown convertible disabled with damage. The driver was 86-year-old Paul Pelosi. Napa County deputies say Pelosi admitted he hit something, but he didn't know what it was, so he kept driving. He had no alcohol in his body, and DUI has been ruled out. Pelosi was not arrested, but he is suspected of misdemeanor hit and run. Alex Stone, ABC News.
0: Time capsule's been dedicated today in Philadelphia to be opened 250 years from now. Ceremony mentioning what the people opening it might learn.
2: Will they see a generation worthy of the inheritance we received? Will they recognize people who understood that freedom is not guaranteed?
0: Chuck Sievertson, ABC News.
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5: A new law in California that bans selling guns that could be easily turned into machine guns is being challenged by the Trump administration. Assembly Bill 1127 bans gun makers from selling firearms that can be turned into machine guns using a device called a switch, especially focusing on Glock-style handguns that are often modified this way. Supporters of the law say it will keep dangerous weapons off the streets. Opponents argue it takes away gun rights and targets popular handguns just because they could potentially be modified. The DOJ has filed a lawsuit to stop the law. World Cup action continues today with a round of 16. Morocco beat Canada 3-0 to kick things off. Paraguay is now playing France in Philadelphia. The winner will meet Morocco next in the round of 16. That's the latest. I'm Steve Cumming.
4: Now, Sacramento traffic.
6: Happy to report in Sacramento, southbound 5 at El Camino, the left lane has been cleared. Emergency crews had the lane blocked earlier due to an overturn accident. Emergency crews still blocking the shoulder of the eastbound El Camino on-ramp due to an overturned vehicle. In Loomis, Horseshoe Bar Road, both directions west of Tunsbury Road, a pickup truck went off the roadway into a pole. Power lines are down across the roadway. Nevada City, eastbound 20 at 49, a two-vehicle fender bender, including one that's overturned, blocking the eastbound lane. Traffic on the 10s every 10 minutes, mornings and afternoons. Steve Herrera, KBK News Radio, 93.1 FM, 1530 AM.
4: Now, Sacramento weather.
7: This afternoon, mostly sunny, seasonably warm. Our high today, 92 to 96. Tonight, partly cloudy, a low 57 to 61. Partly sunny, a nice day for tomorrow, a high 85 to 89. Sunny, nice day Monday, a high 86 to 90. I'm AccuWeather Steve Williams on KFBK, Sacramento's News Radio.
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10: All right, welcome to the show, everybody. I'm your host, Kenny Michaels. This is Striking Gold. Let's go. We got a lot to talk about today. My goodness, my goodness, my goodness. All right, I'm going to turn the phone lines on right now. The number to get me live, 888-961-0222. 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You can call in live.

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1: California Congresswoman Nancy Pelosi's husband, Paul, has been charged with a misdemeanor crime after an alleged hit and run. He was not arrested. Paul, who is 86, has been accused of crashing into an unoccupied parked car on the shoulder of a roadway just after 2:30 Thursday afternoon in Yountville. That's a small town in California's wine country. The Napa County Sheriff's Department said he briefly stopped and then drove away. The second vehicle was legally parked on the roadway and was forced onto the curb due to the impact, sustaining major rear damage. A press release from the Sheriff's Department says Paul allegedly admitted to hitting something, but said he did not know what he had hit, so he kept driving. He drove until his car became disabled and was no longer able to continue driving. That's the latest. I'm Steve Cumming.
0: Now, Sacramento traffic.
2: Beware in Loomis, Horseshoe Bar Road, both eastbound and westbound west of Tudsbury. A pickup truck went off the roadway into a power pole before 1 p.m. Power lines are down across the roadway in Colfax, westbound 80 after Weimer Cross Road. A big rig is partially blocking the right lane. In Lincoln, southbound 65 at Ferrari Ranch Road, there's a chair impacting the right lane. The Kings are taking on the Brooklyn Nets at the Golden One Center. The game already started. Look for heavy traffic following the game around the arena and on I-5. Traffic on the 10s every 10 minutes, mornings and afternoons. Steve Herrera, KBK News Radio, 93.1 FM, 1530 AM.
0: Now, Sacramento weather.
3: A mostly sunny and warm afternoon. A high today, 92 to 96. Partly cloudy tonight, a low 57 to 61. Partly sunny and nice day tomorrow, a high 85 to 89. Sunshine on Monday, a high 86 to 90. I'm AccuWeather Steve Williams on KFBK, Sacramento's News Radio.
4: ABC News, I'm Chuck Severson. New American citizens were sworn in today at the home of Thomas Jefferson as part of America's 250th birthday. Virginia Governor Abigail Spanberger praised the group for completing their requirements like civics and English tests.
5: These 75 patriots have given us a gift this morning. They have reminded us that the ideals of our country are not simply inherited. They are available to anyone chooses them.
4: Monticello is also a slave plantation. Coming up tonight, a massive fireworks show in Washington and a speech by President Trump at the Lincoln Memorial. Calling Trump a corrupt and unstable president, California Governor Gavin Newsom warning that Trump could try to interfere with this November's election. Total deaths in the Venezuelan earthquakes are now over 2,900, says the leader of Venezuela's National Assembly. Over 900 aftershocks. This is ABC News.
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11: From ABC News, I'm Dave Packer. On the 250th birthday of American Independence, events taking place across the country from sea to shining sea. In Washington, D.C., Patrick Madden, the CEO of the National Archives Foundation, said the museum's expecting to double their attendance compared to the last 4th of July weekend.
12: What people are excited about with the 250th is coming to see the original, to see the piece of paper that the founders held and signed their names to.
11: All this as lines start to pick up at the Great American State Fair on the National Mall as temperatures cool into the 90s after earlier triple-digit temperatures that felt like 110 degrees.
13: Here on the National Mall, the party continues with a major show. Think military flyovers, special performances, a speech from President Trump, and what is being described as the largest fireworks show ever, all to cap off what is this monumental day in the nation's history. Olivia Rubin, ABC News, Washington.
11: The tall ship sailing today into New York Harbor. Dozens of vessels from nearly two dozen countries. Claire enjoyed the tall ships. Plus,
14: I also really liked the fire department vehicle, boat with like the big streams of water.
11: As the tall ship parade floated behind, Vice President J.D. Vance, while on board the replica Civil War era sloop USS Kearsarge, he delivered words of warning during his speech. Vance cautioned what he called small but loud voices that speak, quote, obsessively about national imperfections.
15: They misunderstand that we all have moments of great power despite those very real imperfections. That there are victims and heroes who live inside of each of us.
11: Some Americans are celebrating the nation's 250th birthday at the national parks at Mount Rushmore. ABC's Jonathan Carl spoke with a performer who interprets Abraham Lincoln for visitors at the monument. He said he's been performing as Lincoln since the U.S. Bicentennial in 1976.
16: If I go six more years, I'll have been Lincoln longer than Lincoln was Lincoln.
11: You're listening to ABC News.
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8: Paul Pelosi, the 86-year-old husband of House Speaker Emerita Nancy Pelosi, is facing a hit-and-run charge for a crash in Yountville in Napa County. He's accused of hitting a parked car, briefly stopping, then driving away. That car sustained major rear damage. A witness told authorities where Pelosi went, and a short time later, the California Highway Patrol stopped Pelosi's car. His car had significant damage to the front right side. Following an investigation, authorities said alcohol does not appear to be a factor. A woman's solo journey from California to Hawaii in a rowboat is over in record time. Kelsey Fendler arrived in Honolulu last night, becoming the fastest person to row across the Pacific Ocean. She beat the men's solo row record by over a week and the women's record by over 40 days. She turns 32 tomorrow. That's the latest. I'm Steve Cumming.
10: Now, Sacramento traffic.
16: Our first stop up in the Sierra Nevada, westbound 80 after Weimer Cross Road. A big rig is partially poking out into the right lane after breaking down. Northbound Folsom Boulevard.

0: Cloudy, a low 57 to 61. Partly sunny, a nice day for tomorrow, a high 85 to 89. Sunny, nice day Monday, a high 86 to 90. I'm AccuWeather Steve Williams on KFBK, Sacramento's News Radio.
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4: 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Most recently, Mama's Secret Recipe for Retirement Success, co-written with Jack Canfield of Chicken Soup for the Soul fame, which sold more than 500 million copies worldwide. Jim and Dan work exclusively with retirees and those of you nearing retirement. And today, they're going to help you sort through the complexities of the financial world and blaze a clear path ahead. And now, here's Jim Files and Dan Ahmed. 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
3: This is Dan Ahmed with my partner Jim Files. We'd like to welcome you to the Peak Financial Freedom Hour. We'd like to thank everyone who's listening right now to try to gain some knowledge about making the right decisions with their money now that they're getting ready to retire or they've retired. And we'd like to put a shout out to all of our listeners that have listened for weeks, months, even years, even decades to what we talk about to try to help you feel more comfortable about making those decisions, because those decisions we want to help you make, hopefully, start to reduce some of the uncertainty in your finances, because uncertainty is what causes us to worry. And we know most of you listening, unless you're our clients already, you worry significantly about your money. And if you ask Jim and I, what do we really do? Our number one goal, our mission is to help people that are retired or getting ready to retire stop worrying about their money so much. We can't eliminate worries, but we can definitely help them stop worrying. So we'd like to, again, thank you for listening. Hopefully you've gained

0: 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And want to make sure also you know that you can call in on your cell phone to #250 and say the keyword money, #250, say the keyword money. 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And if you have questions, we can try to answer those for you. And a lot of you at some point decide you need help. You want a plan. You want answers. You want a second opinion. You want to find out where you're at. You want to see if you can put a plan together that'll reduce your worries and guarantee you're not going to suffer large losses and you're guarantee you're not going to run out of money. Feel free. We'll be glad to help you with that. As well, if you'd like to receive books, you can go to our website. You can download our most recent most recent best-selling Amazon book, and that is Mama's Secret Recipe for Retirement Success. And you can also call us and we can give you what I think is our best work to date. And that is called The Golden Promise, a very short 80-page book that explains how and what you need to do to create a written retirement plan. So everything about your money is in writing. And Jim, one of the things maybe you can talk about real quick is the opportunity for them to get a free dinner seminar.
1: You know, we do free workshops around the Sacramento marketplace at great restaurants. We do them regularly, and we do them so that we can educate people without you having to come into our office, right? We can educate you on what we do and what you need to do to have a successful retirement. So if you're interested, and some people say, you know, I want to come in the office, I want to meet with you right now, and that's wonderful. Other people say, you know, I'm not sure. It sounds good on the radio, but maybe I need to take just a little, you know, a slighter step forward. And if you're that type of person, you can call our office. We can schedule you for an upcoming dinner restaurant reservation for you and your spouse. It's about an hour presentation that we do at a great restaurant. You can learn deeper about what we do. We show a PowerPoint with lots of slides and colorful pictures. So it really makes it easy for you to understand and allows you to take another step forward without making a full commitment to come in our office. And then you can decide, does it make sense to make a meeting in our office, or you may not.
0: But. And a lot of people, it's funny because there's one of the spouses that takes care of the money and the other spouse might take care of the budget. So someone does the investment, someone does the budget. So let's say the wife does the budget at home, monthly bills, et cetera, and the husband takes care of the investments. What happens is the husband typically thinks there's no way the wife's going to understand what we talk about. We will guarantee the wife will understand as much as the husband understands what we're talking about at the workshops and as we're doing the planning, because we talk at a level so both spouses understand what you both need to. At retirement or getting ready to retire, you both better understand the money equally, because one of you is going to be gone at some point and the survivor better have the equal amount of knowledge. So, Jim, why don't you lead us off with some financial wisdom, a quote of the week for us?
1: You know, this comes from Jimmy Dean. You know, we have such good quotes from some of these older folks. A lot of them aren't around any longer.
0: Jimmy Dean, you mean sausage guy?
1: Yeah, Jimmy Dean, baby. He said, I can't change the direction of the wind, but I can adjust my sails to always reach my destination. And again, it's another quote that just kind of dovetails into exactly what we do and exactly what you need to do as a pre-retired person or retired person is that you can't change that direction of the wind. In other words, we can't change what's happened in the Middle East. We cannot change what's happened in Ukraine. We cannot change the government. We cannot change the politicians. We cannot change the rate of inflation. We can't change any of this stuff, but we surely can change the direction of our sails, right? How do we adjust our sails so that we can navigate through all of these issues that are confronting us today that will always confront us? And there's going to be more issues with artificial intelligence, with people getting access to these tools. We have to make sure that our financial portfolio, our future is set up so that we can actually move around these, navigate it, so they don't become a roadblock for us, Dan.
0: Well, I think what you talked about is key, and it actually opens up a big canyon of problems. And with adjusting our sales, that's key, but we have to go one step back. Every time we talk about something in finances, it's almost like you have to go one or two steps back to make sure things are going to happen right. So adjusting the sales right now to make sure we reach your destination right now, that's not really, I think, the most important question. I think the most important question is right now, are you pointed towards the right direction at this point in your life? Or are you pointed at a direction that you should be pointed if you're younger? So if you're 40 years old, should you point what your goals are the same as if you're 65 right now? And the answer is 100% no, you better not be. Unless you get lucky, things aren't going to work. So when you were young, you were pointing and you would adjust your sales on trying to get the highest rate of return, regardless of how much risk you took. You kept investing no matter what happened in the markets, up and down. You didn't watch it. You didn't care about big losses because you knew you had time on your side and you didn't need the assets for income. So to adjust your sales in that scenario will be a little different. What if you're 60 right now and either retired or getting ready to retire? Can you now have your boat pointed at that exact same destination? And the answer is no.
1: You got to revise it into what you've saved for 40 years now has to be protected for the next 20 to 40 years, right? And you're going to use income off those assets. So you better adjust those sales. You better have a different direction. You better be pointed in the right direction. And again, Dan, people don't understand this because if they go to the internet, they listen to podcasts, they all say the same thing. Stay the course no matter what happens. Stay in it. You'll be fine. But what they're talking about is if you live forever, for example, if you were a pension fund, that is exactly right. They don't have to adjust those portfolios long term because people are going to continue to die over time. But the pension fund stays there basically for eternity. So it's okay to do that. But when you are 65 or 70, you do have a life expectancy. You are going to pass away and you have 15, 20, 25, maybe 30 years left. You better make sure your sales are positioned correctly because you are not a pension fund. You cannot survive big downdraws, downfalls in the market and expect to have income for life. You can't, Dan. It doesn't work that way.
0: No. And I think a lot of people intuitively listening right now know this. They feel it in their gut. They know once they get close to retirement or then retirement, they should be doing something different because we all realize we have less time on our side. We also realize we're not getting paid our paychecks anymore. We realize we need to use our assets for income and we realize we're not investing money. So all those things should, if it doesn't, then you better start making them make you understand what's the most important thing to worry about with your money. It's those things. And if we can now plan for those things, we can put you in a position where you have a higher probability of success, which will help you stop worrying. Because just think about it. It doesn't matter. Again, you hear so many dumb things about your money and think about it. Can you at this point in your life, if you're retired or soon to be retired, if you're younger, don't listen. If you're retired or soon to be retired, can you right now? Is there any way possible you can suffer a big loss like 2001 and 2 or 2007, 8, 9 and have a high probability that your money is going to last for as long as you live from this point forward? The answer is a big, huge no. Secondly, right now, the way your assets are invested, especially if it's in volatile assets, stock market, etc., can you, number one, take a high level of income off of it and guarantee that you're not going to run out? And the answer is another big, huge no. And the next question with that will be, can you make sure even if one of you lives past 100, that your income isn't going to stop or decrease? And the answer right now is a big no. Can anyone live comfortably, Jim, with those three big no, no, no answers?
1: No, they can't, you know. But, you know, markets turn sometimes very quickly, and sometimes it takes years and years and years for them to go down, and people always think they're going to bounce back. I'll take you back to 1999. Let's say you're 60 now. You were back, you were 35 then, right? You probably don't even remember
0: that. A youngster.
1: Yeah, it was a long time ago, right? But in 1999, the market was just cranking, right? 97, 98, 99. The Nasdaq was up. Nobody thought the market could ever drop.
0: I think the S&P went up 20%
1: that year. Yeah, exactly. Nobody thought the market could drop. Well, what happened in 2000? It dropped somewhat, and then it dropped again in 2001, and then it dropped again in 2002. And if you look backwards over that three-year period, you were down 53% on the S&P. You were down 68% on the Nasdaq. Now, we'll put percentages into perspective.
0: And a lot of people do remember it. They don't want to remember it, yeah. But we want you to remember how it felt.
1: So imagine if you were retired and you lost 53% of your money. It changed your retirement. Now, to start all over again, 2003, 4, 5, 6, 7, what happened? The real estate market was in a boom cycle. Everybody was making money in real estate. It was unbelievable. The market could never go down again. And guess what happened? 2007, 8, and 2009, the market dropped 57%. You had $1 million, you're down to $430,000. Would it change your retirement? Of course it would have. Now, let's fast forward to today. In the last 3 years, guess what? Artificial intelligence. Boom, boom, boom, boom. Double-digit rates of return, right? People said it's unthinkable for the market to drop. But guess what, folks? The market isn't going to give you a warning. It's going to do the same thing at some point in the future. Be prepared for it so you don't lose half your money.
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7: You're back with Dan Alm and Jim Files, the Peak Financial Freedom Hour. Thanks for joining us. And we're talking about a lot of data today. And we started with a financial quote about sales and making sure you are pointed in the right direction. You can adjust your sales to hopefully have the highest probability of attaining whatever your destination goals are for your retirement security. And we're going to then focus on what we know is the number one way to provide you the highest probability that your plan will work. And that is having something that none of you have right now, unless you're a client. None of you have right now what's considered a customized written retirement income plan. And we say this blatantly that none of you have this because in the last 60 years of our combined experience, we've met with over 4,000 people for second opinions, first meetings, just to find out if what we do fits and if they have issues that we can fix. And of the 4,000 plus people, only three of them had a customized written retirement income plan. So three out of 4,000, I'm going to round that down, Jim, to 0% of you have this. Because right now, if you think about it, is every single thing about your money in writing. And a lot of you will incorrectly state, oh yeah, I have a plan. Well, you think your portfolio is your plan. You think the statements you get every month or quarter are your plan. Well, that is your investment account. It could be even considered an investment plan, but it has nothing to do with having a customized written retirement income plan. And right now, your current advisor or yourself or your 401k company says, hey, here's your 401k plan. So you think you have a plan. You don't have a plan, Jim. All you do is have an asset. And those statements are just a report card on how that asset performed for the last month or 3 months.
8: You know, people, they're listening right now and say, well, what's a plan? You know, if you don't have a plan, I guess you don't, you probably say that, right? Because you've never been taught the importance of a plan. You've never seen our type of plan. You have no idea how this type of plan that we create for you is going to change your life. You have no idea how a plan that we design for you will lower your risk. It could even lower your fees, right? You will have no idea how this plan will set forth by month and year for the next 30 years, your income sources. Is that income going to go up, down? Will it go away? You have no idea how much after-tax income you need every month and every year for the next 30 years to meet your increasing budget every year. You have no idea how this plan can help you plan for long-term care expenses. You have no idea how a plan like this can plan for inflation and how that's going to impact your income. You have no idea how a plan like this will help you forecast if one of you pass before the other spouse, is the other surviving spouse going to have enough income and assets to maintain their life? And you have no idea how this plan can help you plan for your estate, for your grandkids, for your children, to make sure they have money for themselves. And if you don't have that in writing, I'm talking about everything that we're talking about is in writing for them, Ben, specifically in writing to manage through all these elements to make sure you become a smart and intelligent investor with your money before you make a financial mistake.
7: Well, because if you don't have those things, you're going to continue to worry about your money. So let's look at just a few of these concepts. Number one, a budget. That's the number one thing we're going to focus on because we are retirement risk mitigation and retirement income creation. That's what we do. That's what our firm does. Reduces risk of large losses, create income. Well, we can't create the income unless we know how much income to create, because that would be a bogus plan. So the way we know how much income you need is by creating a budget. And let's just say we know that a married couple typically is going to have a budget between $8,000 and $12,000. And let's just say the average is at $10,000. Yours could be more or less. We're just using averages right now. So boom, we know that the budget's $10,000. The big mistake that most people make, whether it's a consumer or whether it's a planner, is to create a plan that would give you $10,000 a month of net income after taxes. Because if you created that, you know, now you can cover your budget. The problem is, if your budget's $10,000, and you create a plan that only gives you $10,000 a month of net income, is that going to feel nice and loose and flexible, or is it going to feel completely tight and constricting? It's going to feel tight and constricting. So that's the worst way to create a plan. When we create a plan, if your budget's $10,000, we want you to have a minimum of $13,000, preferably $14,000 or $15,000 or more of net income. Because what if you have $15,000 in net income after taxes, Jim, and your budget's $10,000, and you have $5,000 more to spend each month than you need, as long as you're not going to be in a high tax bracket, and as long as your money's not going to run out? How's that going to make someone feel?
8: You know, it's going to make you feel great if you can see that in writing. You know, a lot of you, I mean, you know, I don't know how much money you have. You know, a lot of our clients have anywhere from $1.5 million to $5 million, some a little bit less, some more, but that's kind of the average client. And they would come in here, Dan, as you mentioned, they have a budget. Let's say it's $10,000 a month, and they may have Social Security of maybe $6,000 a month. And let's say you have $1.5 million. And let's say you took off the safe withdrawal rate, which is 3% of income off your assets. If it's in stocks and bonds, that is the safe withdrawal rate. And that doesn't guarantee you won't run out of money. That just means it's safe for a number of years. Well, 3%, what's that? $45,000 a year?
7: $3,750 a month.
8: Okay, $3,750 a month on top of your $6,500, you're about 10 grand.
7: Yeah, 10 grand minus, but that's gross.
8: Gross.
7: You're probably down to
8: $8,500, right? So then what do? You say, well, maybe I should take off 4%, because somebody said I could take off 4%, not 3%. Well, you can take off whatever you want, but the chances of you running the money increase significantly for every 0.5% you increase above that 3%. What if we could restructure your portfolio for the same amount of investment capital, $1.5 million? And what if we could get closer to 12 to 13 to 14, even maybe $14,500 a month, net after taxes, 12? All of a sudden, the game changes, Dan. It changes significantly for the client.
7: Completely, because one thing that you haven't been taught before is the most important thing about retirement isn't just the income, it's the amount of net after tax, after budget income you have left at the end of the month. So let's say your budget is $10,000. And let's say we create $13,000 in net income after taxes. Take off your $10,000, and that means you have $3,000 of what we call net excess monthly cash flow. What can you do with that $3,000? Anything you want. And we're not going to build a plan that's going to put you in a high tax bracket, and we're not going to put a plan to put you in jeopardy of running out of money. So think about, if we could build a plan like this that we're talking about, giving you more net income that you need, as long as your income isn't going to run out for as long as you live, regardless of how long you live, and as long as you're not being in a high tax bracket, why in the heck wouldn't you implement that? And you would. It's just no one has taught you how to do that, and that it can be something that will increase the probability of your happiness during retirement.
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9: The husband of former House Speaker Nancy Pelosi is under investigation after a hit-and-run crash in Northern California. The Napa County Sheriff says 86-year-old Paul Pelosi is not suspected of DUI and was not arrested after allegedly hitting a parked car in Yountville. Deputies say Pelosi was driving a brown convertible that was pulled over by the California Highway Patrol a short distance away. Both cars were heavily damaged. A pretty shocking price for parking at one stadium hosting FIFA World Cup matches.
10: In Southern California, there's already been a lot of outrage over the price of official parking at SoFi Stadium for World Cup matches. For next week's quarterfinals match, you can't get anything at the stadium right now for under $300. But that's cheap compared to one private lot Fox 11 found charging $676 for a spot half a mile away. The cheapest ticket for the game, by the way, on StubHub is $3,300. I'm Jason Athenson.
9: That's the latest. I'm Steve Cumming.
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12: A new crash in Sacramento's got your foot pumping the brakes. Watt Avenue near I-80. Two vehicles off the roadway blocking the shoulder. Westbound 50 before Watt, there's a box impacting the right lane. Westbound 50 on-ramp at 59th Street. Unknown debris reported smoldering on the ramp. In West Sacramento, the A's are taking on the Marlins at 6:40. First pitch followed by post-game patriotic fireworks. Look out for heavy traffic and delays on 50 and I-5 before and after the game and fireworks. Traffic on the 10s every 10 minutes, mornings and afternoons. Steve Herrera, KBK News Radio, 93.1 FM, 1530 AM.
13: ABC News, I'm Dave Packer. Americans are celebrating the nation's big birthday across the country, even with temperatures hitting triple digits in some places. ABC's Olivia Rubin in Washington.
14: Here on the National Mall, the party continues with a major show. Think military flyovers, special performances, a speech from President Trump, and what is being described as the largest fireworks show ever, all to cap off what is this monumental day in the nation's history. Olivia Rubin, ABC News, Washington.
13: Even though it hasn't rung in about 180 years, the Liberty Bell in Philadelphia is still attracting visitors after it cracked twice. Zach Smith visiting the Bell in Philadelphia and reflected on its meaning to the struggle for freedom.
15: The fight that Americans had to go through for freedom, like just throughout history, whether it be the Revolution or the Civil Rights Movement.
13: And the tall ship sailing today in New York Harbor, dozens of vessels from nearly two dozen countries. This is ABC News.
11: Now, Sacramento weather.
16: A mostly sunny and warm afternoon. A high today, 92 to 96. Partly cloudy tonight. A low, 57 to 61. Partly sunny and nice day tomorrow. A high, 85 to 89. Sunshine on Monday. A high, 86 to 90. I'm AccuWeather Steve Williams on KFPK, Sacramento's News Radio.
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7: You're back with Dan Alm and Jim Files. Today, we are talking about a customized written retirement income plan for your success. We talk about this a lot, and we're probably the only firm you've ever heard talk about it because we have not found one firm across the nation that puts together the type of customized written retirement income plan that we put in writing for you. And we do it so you can understand your money, and we do it so once you see it, we now take. The only way to take uncertainty out is to have it printed. You have it in your hand. You can read it. You can understand it. You see what's guaranteed. You see what taxes you're going to pay, all those things. So what is the customized plan? Well, we just talked about in our last segment, we think the number one most important thing, and that's your budget, because we have to know how much money you need each month, and we have to put a plan together that's going to exceed your budget. The second thing we focus on will be risk, because we feel, based on our data, our analysis, our research, our reviews, we feel that the most important thing to start with, other than the budget, is going to be to make sure we minimize risk. Because at your ages, if you're retired or getting ready to retire, one single large loss will almost guarantee that your plan will not work as planned, and it will guarantee that you have a high probability of running out of money. And we have to take into consideration, Jim, that every 5 years since 1929, the stock market has gone down an average of 39.5%. If that happens, people will not make it. So maybe give a little view of risk as far as how it is determined to then help our clients.
8: Well, first thing we have to do, if you come in to meet with us, we're going to ask you a couple questions. We're going to ask you, how much risk do you have in your portfolio? And guess what your answer is going to be? You're going to say, I don't know. Or you're going to say, I don't think very much, because that's what my advisor told us. Well, we're going to take your portfolio. We're going to break it apart. We're going to document it on a Excel format. We're going to send it out to several research companies we work with. They're going to come back with data to show you how much risk you actually have, not how much you think you have, not how much your broker said you might have. It's actual numbers. It's going to tell you, based on what you own today, if we have another downturn in the market like we saw in 2007, 8, and 9, or 2001 and 2, it's going to show you how much you're going to lose based on how you position. Now, the good news is it's going to also tell you how much you're going to make in a good market, right? So we got both the good and the bad.
7: Well, how would that look? Because I just did this type of analysis for a client, and it showed in 2013, the stock market would have went up by 32%. The S&P would have went up by 32%. But their portfolio would have done well. With the way they're investing now, it would have made 30%. And they're really happy. They're like, hey, we're great investors. I go, you were. You would have made 30%. The problem is in 2008, if the stock market dropped 53%, they would have lost 51%. Yeah. So I asked them, okay, is making a 30% gain right now, and they were age 62, is making a 30% gain worth risking a 51% loss? And they said, no way, because if we lose 51%, we will never make it.
8: Yeah. Well, that's not abnormal. That's probably 80% of the people that we see for the first time. They have no idea how they're positioned. They have no idea how much they could lose. And when we actually do this research for them, guess what? They say, wow, we had no idea. How do we fix that? You know, if you listen to our show, and we're pretty consistent, not pretty, I should say that we're very consistent on what we talk about. We're talking about risk. We're talking about budgets. We're talking about income plans, tax plans, legacy plans. If you have a current advisor or you go on the internet, do you hear the same type of conversation? The answer is no. You don't hear this conversation. You hear it from us because this is what we do.
7: Well, and what can we say? What can be proven incorrect? And the answer is nothing.
8: Nothing. Nothing.
7: Zero.
8: Nothing. Zero. I mean, if you're 40, don't listen to us. You know, we're not your type of planner. But if you're 60, 65, 70, 75, you better heed our advice. You don't have to use us, but you better heed the advice because, again, there are so many uncertainties in the world now. If you make a financial mistake, you're not going to likely recover and it's going to change your retirement. So guess what? It's a wake-up call. You can change it. You don't have to come to us, but heed the data, heed the advice so you can take this advice and find somebody that does what we do, Dan.
7: Definitely. Well, how about number three? So we talked about budget and risk. These are parts of a comprehensive, customized rent and retirement income plan. Number three are the fees, because no one comes in if they have an advisor knowing what their fees are, because no one has ever came in literally in our 60 years plus that had all their fees written down by their advisor, signed by their advisor saying, these are all the fees you see and here's the hidden fees that you don't see. No one, literally 0%. So the first way to start controlling your fees is to understand what you're paying. So we'll do an analysis of what type of fees you're currently paying, advisory fees, mutual fund costs, trading costs, reporting costs, all those types of things. And then before anyone ever invests with us, we put in writing exactly what your fees are going to be, the fees you see and the fees you don't see. So now we have an apples to apples comparison, and you should never invest your money until you know what the fees are before you invest the money. So that we feel is mandatory. Number four will be the basis for the rest of the entire plan, and that's going to be your income analysis. And it's going to be something that you alluded to a little earlier, and that is, we want to be able to prove to you where your paychecks are going to come from for the rest of your life in writing. Wouldn't that be cool to see where your paychecks, your income is going to come from? Because you have no idea right now. You don't know when to take them out. The income distributions, you don't know which accounts to take them out of. You have no idea how much tax you're going to pay. And worse, you have no idea how long the money is going to last. So what if we can create an income plan that's going to show each year where each income source is going to come from, and then the total income for the year, and show that your income is going to last for the next 30 years, just to be able to prove that everything is going to work out with your gross income before taxes. And we find that it's almost hard for people to believe, because we show them that they're going to have significantly more income than they ever thought. And it's in writing, which makes it nice for them. The issue is that is going to be before taxes. So number five, Jim, is going to be what I think probably is one of the most important things, and that's the tax scenario.
8: So do you think it's important, if you're getting close to retirement, to know not only your gross income by income source? When I say income source, that means Social Security one, Social Security two, maybe a pension, maybe you have some rental income, you have an IRA, you have a 401k, you have a non-IRA, you have a brokerage account. We lay out this so that you can see the income by income source, but that's just half of it. The real powerful part is, you know, Dan's an accredited tax advisor, right? He was an enrolled agent with the IRS for 30 years. We can provide tax advice, and that's rare with a financial firm. We can tell you how much after-tax income you're going to need, what your federal and state tax is going to be each year for the next 30 years based on current legislation, so that we can show you that you are going to be able to have enough money to get through retirement.
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7: 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It's a 500-page book, awesome information, and it teaches you what we think are the steps for you to succeed. You also can then call us and ask us for our most recent book, which is called The Golden Promise. It highlights in a very short, easy-to-read, 80-page document exactly what you need to do to create a written retirement income plan, which is so important. And for those of you that like to learn more and really want to look at us face to face in the eyes, you can call us and we can then find out if we can get you set up to attend one of our free dinner seminars at some of the best restaurants locally. We go over all these topics with a bunch of PowerPoint, powerful slides to educate you on. Here's what you can do to put yourself in a better position. Again, there's no cost for that. So call. If you saved $1 million or more and you're 59 or older, you need answers and help, call. We can get you signed up for one of those workshops. Jim, we're talking about right now what we think, again, is the most important part of planning, and that is making sure your plan's in writing. And we always talk about how none of the people listening right now have a plan in writing, because we've met with over 4,000 people in our 60 years of combined experience, and only three people have had a written plan, which means if you round that down, it's 0%. And if you think about it right now, if you have a plan in writing that details everything about your money, not your statements, but everything about your money, versus not having a plan in writing, where do you think you have a higher probability of success? The answer is simple. If you have a plan in writing, the issue is you don't really focus on that much because no one else across the nation that we find is offering you a plan in writing. That's all we focus on. We will not take you on as a client without having a plan in writing, because everything about your money should only be dictated based on putting every single answer about your money in writing. One of the big things that people really freak out about, we already talked about the budget. We talked about risk. We talked about fees. We talked about being able to project out where your income is going to come from for the next 30 years. And we just were talking about last segment, taxes. Most people do not take out as much income as they can during retirement because they're worried about either losing money, risk, and running out, or more so, they're worried about paying a high level of taxes. Well, when you're working, if you made $200,000, you probably netted about 50% of that after 401k contributions, 457 contributions, retirement contributions, after paying money into Social Security, after federal and state taxes. So we assume we're going to continue to pay 50% taxes. What if we told you, based on, again, the benefit of us being able to do tax projections for you, what if we told you you can make $250,000 of gross income? The average couple in retirement, if they made $250,000 of gross income and their average total amount of deductions or taxes is going to be probably somewhere around 20%. Could be a teeny bit higher, could be a teeny bit lower. But what would you feel if you kept 80% of your money? And that's what's going to happen because at retirement time, you're not putting money into your 401k, your 457 or 403b. You're taking money out. You're not putting money into Social Security. You're taking money out. You're not putting money into your retirement system. You're taking money out. All you're doing is paying federal and state tax, and your average tax rate is going to be somewhere between 15 and 25% for federal and state, which means your average tax bracket is going to be about 20%. So how would you feel if you get to keep 80%? You'd probably feel really good. The benefit is we're going to put that in writing, Jim.
8: Yeah, you know, a lot of people are concerned about taxes. I mean, we're concerned about taxes. Nobody wants to pay taxes, but you have to look at taxes before retirement and taxes in retirement. And what Dan explained to you, that taxes in retirement, your net after-tax income is going to be less than what it would be, or your net after-tax income is going to be more income when you are retired versus not retired if it's structured correctly. But if you think about taxes and you think about longevity, let's assume you're 65 and you live life expectancy 85. Hope you live a lot longer, but that's 20 years, right? Do you really want to focus on saying, I don't want to pay any taxes. I'm going to hoard my money. I'm not going to pay the government any taxes. You end up not doing the things you want to do. You're very frugal, which is fine, but you end up, you know, not going to dinner with your grandkids and your kid because you don't want to spend the money. You don't go and take that extra vacation next year because you don't want to spend the money. You drive around an older car because you don't want to spend that money.
7: But worse, you could end up paying more taxes with that mentality than if you simply started taking money out right now. Because if you don't take money out of your IRA, you're going to be forced to take it out with required minimum distributions, which start at 73 and they increase dramatically. You could be having to take minimum distributions of over 12% at some point in your life. And more so when you're gone, your beneficiaries, other than your spouse, your kids and grandkids, have to take the money out and pay tax on it rapidly over 10 years. So you cannot put yourself in that position. The number six thing, Jim, let's end with this, is legacy. We know every single person we talk to, they have this idea in their mind. They just haven't formalized it yet. Every single person we talk to, no matter how much money they saved, $1 million, $2 million, $5 million, $10 million, they saved a lot of money. They want to use their money and they think about the portfolio, but it's not just a portfolio. It's their portfolio. It's their IRAs. It's their bank money. It's their real estate. That's their total net worth. They've created a significant amount of net worth. Let's say it's $5 million of all assets. They want to use that net worth to create as much income as possible for as long as they live, as long as two things happen. One, the income never runs out. And two, they're not going to be in a high tax bracket. They want to have that $5 million in their minds. They don't want it ever to go down. Have you ever met one client really that says, I'm okay if I have no money left when I'm gone, maybe like one out of 1,000, and they're kind of crazy. So everyone says they want their assets to stay level or grow. What if we can put a plan together, which is what we do, that will show you the $5 million of assets. We're going to take as much income as we can. You're not going to be in a high tax bracket. It's not going to run out. And these assets won't go down. They'll stay level or grow over time. So 30 years down the road, you can plan to leave $5 million or more to your beneficiaries, even though maybe you've taken $3 million of income out.
8: Well, that's what everybody wants. That everybody wants to start with a pile of assets, take a bunch of income out, not make a financial mistake, know they can't run out of money, and leave a bunch of money to the kids when they die. We all want that.
7: Call us on your cell phone, dial pound 250 and say the keyword money.
8: So, Dan, I think it was a great show. 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We can educate you so you'll do and have a great retirement.
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35: From ABC News, I'm Dave Packer. Coast to coast celebrating America on her 250th birthday. The nation's oldest July 4th celebration kicked off in Bristol, Rhode Island. The town tracing its festivities all the way back to the year 1785. ABC's Sophie Flay on Bristol's parade route.
36: The festivities started last night. There were
0: fireworks at 9:30 p.m. And then people brought their chairs here to get the best seat in town for the parade. Some people sleeping here overnight. If you didn't get a seat by 4 a.m., you're likely in the back with standing room only. And this parade, it stretches 2.5 miles long.
1: New York celebrating the nation's 250th birthday with a parade of tall ships through the harbor, followed by a giant fireworks show. ABC's Wayne Cabot is with the crowds that are getting ready to watch.
9: We are sweltering here in the city, baking in the Big Apple as we approach the fireworks time tonight. If you want to get out of this heat and into an air-conditioned private viewing party, that's going to earn you between $30 and $550. For the rest of us, we're out here in the heat awaiting a magnificent show that's being promised from a half dozen barges in the East River and New York Harbor, framing the Statue of Liberty and the Brooklyn Bridge.
1: In the cradle of Liberty, Philadelphia, visitors at the Liberty Bell, this visitor says, though it cracked twice,
11: things could be broken and still be beautiful and mean a lot to people.
1: Also in Philly, the Trump administration moving forward with plans to replace a slavery exhibit.
12: A federal judge has shot down the city of Philadelphia's efforts to challenge an appeals court ruling over the slavery exhibit at the city's president's house. The exhibit features a memorial to the 9 African men and women who were enslaved by President George Washington there. President Trump has often said institutions across the country focus too much on how bad slavery was instead of the success and brightness of the United States. Philadelphia has until Tuesday to file a response. Mike DeBusky, ABC News.
1: Joey Chestnut today won his 18th Nathan's Famous Hot Dog Eating Contest. 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
13: The husband of former House Speaker Nancy Pelosi is under investigation following a hit-and-run crash in Northern California. The Napa County Sheriff says 86-year-old Paul Pelosi is not suspected of DUI after allegedly hitting a parked car yesterday in Yountville. Deputies say Pelosi was driving a brown convertible that was pulled over by the CHP a short distance from the alleged crash site. Both cars were heavily damaged. And a pretty shocking price for parking at one stadium hosting FIFA World Cup matches. More from Jason Nathanson.
14: In Southern California, there's already been a lot of outrage over the price of official parking at SoFi Stadium for World Cup matches. For next week's quarterfinals match, you can't get anything at the stadium right now for under $300. But that's cheap compared to one private lot Fox 11 found charging $676 for a spot half a mile away. The cheapest ticket for the game, by the way, on StubHub is $3,300.
13: Those are the headlines. I'm Sharon Reardon.
34: Now, Sacramento traffic.
15: Drive carefully in Woodland, southbound 5 before 113 North. A mattress reported blocking the right lane. In Sacramento, Watts near I-80, two vehicles have mixed it up off the roadway. CHP is on the scene attending. Heads up in Fair Oaks, westbound winding way before San Juan Avenue. A vehicle went off the roadway into a ditch after Palisade Way. May have also hit a pole. Unknown if there's injuries involved. In Colfax, westbound 80 after Weimer Cross Road, a big rig reportedly is partially blocked in the right lanes since before 2 p.m. Traffic on the 10s every 10 minutes, mornings and afternoons. Steve Herrera, KBK News Radio, 93.1 FM, 1530 AM.
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16: This afternoon, mostly sunny, seasonably warm. 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

0: found in the body and protecting the cells of your body, your organs, every part of your body, from premature destruction due to exposure to environmental pollutants and things in the diet.
1: All right, let's switch gears and talk about this curcumin, which is number two on your list. And by the way, these three ingredients are all found in the new green tea combo formula. We're going to be offering a free bottle in a few minutes, but talk to me about the curcumin, which is spelled C-U-R-C-U-M-I-N. Now, most people haven't heard of it, but scientists and researchers know it's one of the most powerful superfoods on the planet. It can positively influence our DNA, maintain joint comfort, healthy inflammation, and more. Can you share some of the incredible headlines on curcumin and tell us why you use this? And we talked about this off air a few minutes ago, this patented curcumin with greater absorption.
0: Okay. Well, first of all, I think while people might not know the term curcumin, they may well know turmeric root, which is a yellow spice, and it shows up in curries, and it's part of the 5,000-year-old Indian Ayurvedic system of medicine. I've been studying turmeric and its derivative curcumin since the 1970s, and I'll say this right off the bat, that there are almost no plant materials in the world as extensively studied as this. A couple of thousand studies can be found in the scientific and medical literature. We know that curcumin is powerfully antioxidant. We know that it has a remarkable capacity to protect the liver, and the liver is our primary detoxifying organ. It greatly enhances joint health. So if people are experiencing joint discomfort due to overuse, this really helps to relieve that. And it's also what we call cardioprotective. It helps to protect the heart. It helps to maintain normal, healthy cholesterol. And one last thing that is really kind of astounding is that curcumin actually causes your body to produce what are called neuroprotective factors in the brain. So it causes your body to produce these agents in the brain that protect the actual tissue of the nerves and the brain itself. There's almost nothing else that we know of that does this. Specifically, the curcumin that you mentioned offers about 7 times the absorption of other curcumin. So when you take 250 milligrams of this stuff, you get about 7 times the activity that you would if you took, say, a comparable amount of another curcumin extract. So this, in my opinion, is one of the most life-enhancing, protective, totally beneficial substances on Earth, and it has just decades of scientific and medical studies to back it up.
1: Now, Chris, I know that we talked already about the green tea in the curcumin in your new green tea formula, which Purity is giving away for free today. But first, tell me about the third nutrient on the list, the resveratrol.
0: Well, resveratrol is one of those remarkable compounds that I just sort of shake my head at how many different things it does. It is found in grapes, in wine grapes. It also shows up in cranberries. What we know about resveratrol is that, like green tea and also like curcumin extract, it's profoundly antioxidant. But more than that, it shows significant properties. When you look at some of the things in the body that happen during aging as a result of fat accumulation in tissue and insulin sensitivity, resveratrol helps to protect against those things. It's a powerful immune regulator. And you know, our immune system is responsible for keeping us healthy. It is remarkably beneficial for the heart. And this is why it's considered one of the keys to the so-called French paradox. You know, the French drink a lot of red wine, they eat a lot of cheese, they smoke cigarettes, and they stay slim and they have good cardiovascular health, which just seems completely unfair. But resveratrol appears to be key in that. And additionally, there is a brain benefit like there is with the curcumin with blood flow to the brain. So when you take resveratrol, you get brain blood flow. This means you get more oxygen to the tissues of the brain. So this is on my short list for all those reasons and for about a dozen more that would just plain take too long to explain.
1: All right, again, we're talking with Chris Killam, also known as the Indiana Jones of natural medicine, sometimes called the medicine hunter as well. Chris, let's laser in on how this wonderful formula that you created in conjunction with Purity Products. I know that Purity's been in business now for what is it, over 20 years. They've got a top rating from the Better Business Bureau. And people can get a complimentary bottle of this green tea CR today. We'll give that number out in a few minutes. But first, Chris, before we tell our listeners how they can get their very own complimentary bottle of green tea CR, tell me this. If you wanted to buy this green tea plus the patented curcumin plus the resveratrol, I mean, you'd spend close to probably at least $75 for all three bottles in the store. And yet today, Purity Products is giving away a free bottle. How are they able to do this?
0: Well, you can consider it kind of a smart bet. And what I mean by that, first of all, Purity's big, but they're also very strategic. They know that if a person who's listening will pick up the phone, call in and get their free bottle, and it really is free, as in it doesn't cost you money, if that person will try the product, take it as recommended, they're going to feel it. And when they feel it, they're going to say, gee, I want this as part of my regular daily regimen. 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
1: 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Okay, Chris, talk about some of the headlines just on the green tea that we didn't get to yet. I understand that dieters just love green tea because it supports healthy fat metabolism. Is that right? And what does the research say about green tea when it comes to weight management?
0: Well, this is one of the especially wonderful things about green tea. We know that green tea has thermogenic properties. That is, it has heat-generating properties in the body, so it actually causes your body to burn more calories. So when you eat a meal, you're going to burn more calories from that meal as a result of taking a good, well-made, concentrated green tea extract. In addition, it has specific fat oxidation properties. It actually burns fat. I'm not suggesting that you're going to lose 20 pounds in a week, but I am saying that this is going to help your body to metabolize fat more efficiently. Over time, taking a green tea extract can help you to have a better fat to lean muscle ratio. So from a weight control standpoint, this is very good news. Additionally, green tea helps to stabilize blood glucose or blood sugar. And unstable blood sugar is one of the contributing factors to increased weight. So by stabilizing blood sugar, you have an effect on weight control and weight management. So it's really quite remarkable stuff. You need enough of it. We've got enough of it in Green Tea CR. It has to be the right extract. We've got the right extract. But the science is there for healthy weight management.
1: All right. Now, Chris, you say that with Purity's formula, it provides you with about 3 cups worth of green tea in each 2-capsule serving. So you get all of the green tea's concentrated benefits for energy, for heart health, for alertness in just 2 caps. Plus, you get the curcumin and the resveratrol too. So it's easy. You call it your daily shortcut to better health. Explain this idea of a healthy shortcut and explain some of the top benefits as well.
0: Well, I mean, you could, for example, drink 3 cups of good concentrated green tea each day, eat at least 1 really rich curry made with a lot of turmeric root, and drink a couple of glasses of red wine. You could do that every day. Most people will not do that every day, but they still might want the benefits of 3 of the biggest superstar protective health-enhancing nutrients on the entire planet.
1: Again, we're talking with Chris Killam, the medicine hunter. Now, in this new green tea CR formula from Purity, it's really about the research. Share with us some of your favorite studies and the headlines on the curcumin that we didn't get to yet. I know this is one of your favorite ingredients for joint comfort and even for brain health.
0: Well, I especially like the liver protective, heart protective, and joint modifying properties of this stuff. The liver is our greatest detoxifying organ, and we know that we're constantly bombarded by toxins in the environment. In fact, blood studies show that newborn babies contain 200 industrial pollutants in their blood at the time of birth. So we need a functioning, super healthy, very strong liver. We might not think about our livers that much, but we need that. Mm-hmm. And we know that curcumin protects the liver. It keeps it strong. From a cardiac standpoint, it's highly beneficial for the heart. It's very good for maintaining healthy cholesterol and healthy platelet levels. And from a joint standpoint, we have innumerable studies showing overall improvement in joint health and relief and stable inflammatory activity, better joint mobility as a result of taking curcumin. I like the brain protective studies as well. You know, curcumin delivers all this, so I regard it as one of the single most important things that you can put in your body, and I'm very well aware that most people are not going to eat enough raw turmeric root to get the benefits that they should and that they can get from a concentrated curcumin extract.
1: 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Call now. All right, back to the show. Chris, I don't want to get too technical here, but these antioxidants in green tea are classified as polyphenols, and they really are super powerful and well-respected by scientists. But in this green tea CR formula, there's more. It's got the green tea, it's got the curcumin, the resveratrol that we talked about, plus grape seed extract, bioflavonoids, vitamin C. Can you talk to me about this array of really super antioxidants and polyphenols that you've put in the formula?
0: Well, yeah, I won't say that we kind of went overkill, but I will say that we really, really developed an efficient, comprehensive program here. Grape seed extract contain a group of highly specialized antioxidant compounds that not only do much of what I've already described, but also enhance the physical integrity of tissue in the blood vessels and the skin. So we put those in there for extra boost in antioxidant activity, but also for a specific type of activity that isn't as much addressed by the green tea, the curcumin, and the resveratrol. The bioflavonoids enhance the overall activity of vitamin C. And vitamin C itself is one of the most important nutrients that we can possibly take in. So I would say that we were very, very thorough. You know, when we went through what could be in this product, we said, you know, what would happen if we put in grape seed extract, bioflavonoids, and vitamin C? We realized that we would have an utterly superior formula. And just to reiterate, I want people to experience dynamic health. I want people to feel great. This formula, the Green Tea CR, will make you feel great. And that's the purpose of it.
1: All right, Chris, I love this Green Tea CR combination formula. And remember, the CR stands for curcumin and resveratrol. I love that with this complimentary bottle today, our listeners can get started for free. That's great value. What would people expect to pay if they bought all of these separately in the store?
0: Well, I think if they bought high-quality products that contain these ingredients, they'd be into it for about $75 or so, possibly even $80.
1: Yeah.
0: So they'd wind up spending appreciably more than they're going to spend on the Green Tea CR formula. And they still wouldn't get the grape seed extract. They still wouldn't get the pine bark extract, the bioflavonoids, or the vitamin C.
1: Chris, what kind of results can people expect to see? What can they expect to feel once they start taking this formula?
0: I think that people will feel greater joint mobility and comfort. I think they'll feel more energy because these ingredients also help to stabilize and maintain natural healthy blood sugar control. I think they'll have more sustained energy throughout the day. And I would just suspect that people will have an experience of greater vitality. When you have a more highly functional immune system, you just feel more energy and better overall. It's kind of, you know, like those days when you get up and go, wow, I feel great. This is a wow, I feel great formula.
1: Now, Chris, the Green Tea CR, let me get this straight. It provides about 3 cups worth of green tea in each 2-capsule serving. Plus, you get the antioxidant equivalent of several servings of fruits and vegetables. Plus, you get the resveratrol and the joint comfort and brain function benefits of the curcumin. I mean, wow, all in one formula. In the last 2 minutes, talk to me about this shortcut to better health and why you want everyone listening to this program to call now for that complimentary bottle of Green Tea CR.
0: Okay. Fortunately, there's an immense body of science that has been growing steadily for the past 20 years, and it's really rich science now. We know that of the various plant-derived substances that exist, green tea extract, curcumin extract, and resveratrol extract are at the absolute top of the list of protective, vitality-enhancing, overall health-promoting compounds. There just isn't anything like these. They're in the Green Tea CR, CR standing for curcumin and resveratrol, product in meaningful amounts. People will take this product. They're going to feel the difference. You're going to feel energy. You're going to feel more vitality. You're just plain going to feel better, kind of more fluid and in that flow of good health.
1: Sure.
0: So I want people to experience that. And given that they can get a free bottle, I'm also not saying, now put yourself at great risk and spend a lot of money. I'd say, no, try it free. Let the product speak for itself.
1: Chris Killam, as always, fascinating information. We appreciate your insight. Thanks so much.
0: Thank you. It's always a pleasure to speak with you.
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9: The 4th of July is another chance to get back to normal for one fire-ravaged Southern California community. 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
10: Last year in the Pacific Palisades, there was no 4th of July parade. The first time in 76 years. That's because the place still looked like a war zone after almost 7,000 homes and businesses burned in the January 2025 fire. But today, the parade is back for its 77th edition, led by kids on bikes and patriotic Palisades pups. The theme, our flag, was still there.
9: Air quality officials warn that smoke from the fireworks is expected to produce hazardous levels of particle pollution. The air quality index could reach the hazardous category at times in southern LA and northern Orange counties. And a woman's solo journey from California to Hawaii in a rowboat is over in 44 days, a record. Kelsey Fendler arrived in Honolulu last night, becoming the fastest person to row solo across the Pacific Ocean. Those are the headlines. I'm Sharon Reardon.
8: Now, Sacramento traffic.
11: Heads up in Rio Linda, Alberta Road, both eastbound and westbound west of Rio Linda Boulevard. A grass fire reported in the area next to a substation on Sorrento Road. In Rogersville, be careful. Sierra College Boulevard south of Douglas, a hit-and-run crash off the roadway. Fair Oaks, westbound winding way before San Juan Avenue. A vehicle went off the roadway into a ditch after Palisade Way. A pole was also knocked down from the crash. And the A's are playing the Marlins at 6:40. First pitch at Sutter Health Park. Look for heavy traffic following the fireworks in game. Traffic on the 10s every 10 minutes, mornings and afternoons. Steve Herrera, KBK News Radio, 93.1 FM, 1530 AM.
12: 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Today we'll be listening to a conversation between Tom Sullivan and Garrett Harwood, CEO of Eagle Shield. Garrett is a certified energy expert that has worked with NASA for over two decades. Tom and Garrett will discuss what homeowners can do to protect themselves from future rate hikes, all while improving home comfort, increasing air quality inside the home, and cutting your utility bill by up to 44% immediately. Here's Tom and Garrett.
13: Well, we've been doing this for a while. I mean, we have been doing this for 12 years. You and I talking about your business, your product. You are the longest running partner of the Tom Sullivan Show by far. So I thank you, and I'm glad you came up with this product, and I'm glad that, what did I see? You've been in business for 37 years, and you got 60,000 installs. So you've been busy. And you know, one of the things that I, as an observer from afar, is, and I'm not, I people talk about climate change and everything else. I think the climate's changing. We don't have dinosaurs anymore. The ice age has actually gone away. But I've noticed that it seems California's getting hotter in the summertime than when I lived there. And I lived there for a long time. And yeah, we had our 103 or 104 degree days, maybe five or six of them. So I would think people have got to be calling you up saying, please.
14: Well, it's kind of bittersweet too, Tom. I mean, it's a blessing from the business that we're able to help so many people, but it's also sad because, 70%+ of our clients are seniors and on fixed incomes. And so you want to be able to help them, but with the rate increases and, just with the temperature variances, it gets more and more difficult every year. So reflective insulation, that was, actually originally invented by NASA. That's what's wrapped around every spacecraft and spacesuit. All it does is just turn the environment you're in into a thermos. So the beauty of reflective insulation, it's no different than the thermal shields people put in the windshield of the cars to keep the heat out in the summer. Now, the benefit, you just put it in your attic, and it's building code now. So every new home built since 2011 has it.
13: Really?
14: Yeah. You can't buy it. Notice?
13: That's the selling point right there. Why would the regulators require it in every new home if it wasn't worth it?
14: Well, and people get it because they see it. If you go to Home Depot, Lowe's, Costco, you look up, everything's the aluminum reflective blankets now. And so all you're doing is you're just keeping 97% of the summer heat out. And in the winter, you're reflecting 97% of the winter heat you want back in. So that just helps people be about 10, 12 degrees cooler in the summer and warmer in the winter. And because if you're typically running your air and heat and it's cycling on for an hour and off for 5-10 minutes, now it flips. So it's on for 5-10-15 minutes, off for an hour. So you're not wasting anymore.
13: Oh, that's nice.
14: And because of that, you're no longer kicked into your higher tier. That's why you save about 44% off your bill.
13: Between the fires and everything else, I mean, the utility companies are saying we've got to charge more. And all the utilities are really asking for rate increases, and they're getting them.
14: Yes, well, you're about as close to monopoly as you can have when it comes to your utility companies. And the big issue we jokingly say about PG&E is PG&E stands for pay gas, then eat. And unfortunately, with I think it's around the seventh rate increase, it's hard on a lot of people. And it's funny story, you'll appreciate this, is for 37 years of doing this, for the first 20 or so, I'm battling PG&E because, this cuts into their revenue. It saves about 44% off your bill.
13: Sure.
14: So here's the crazy thing. You'll like this. They used to look at me as kind of like the aluminum foil kook for years and years and years. I'm telling them about NASA technology. And then January 1st, 2011, it became building code. And PG&E flipped and instantly started acting like they invented it. No,
13: really?
14: No, this is, we've always believed in this stuff. And it's just funny how that worked. Yeah. But now it's building code. So all we do at Eagle Shield is just bring your home up to Title 24 building code, make you about 10, 12 degrees cooler summer, warmer winter, and save you about 44% off your bill instantly.
13: What about, you've got more than PG&E. I know they're the big kids. But you've got Smud, Roseville Electric. What are they doing about prices?
14: Well, they're having rate increases, but if I'm allowed to on the air say that I have my favorites, I think I truly believe Smud is a very good utility company. They're a good utility company, and I think most of your listeners would agree with that. But they still have the rate increases because they're held hostage by the Public Utilities Commission,
13: yeah.
14: And the rates go up, and so we probably help 60-40, 60% PG&E clients, 40% are Smud and Southern California Edison and all those.
13: PG&E is raising your rates again, the seventh increase in just over a year. 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
13: I've always talked about the fact that the people that make the laws, the regulators, the people, the pinheads under the dome, they get away with requiring the utility companies to buy very expensive power from windmills and solar and all these various places, and then they get to pass the higher, because it's expensive power, more expensive than out of a fossil fuel plant, they get to pass on the higher costs, and the legislator's fingerprints are not on the bill. All the customer sees is the utilities raising my bill again.
14: Exactly. And you mentioned, which is important, you mentioned solar. So out of all the years, and you probably know this with me interacting with you on this, one of the major, major questions we always get is clients will say, Garrett, should I put on solar? And I tell people, I love solar. I believe in solar. But why on earth would you put 15, 20 panels on your roof if you could do five? Fix the waste first that's causing you to need solar. But what happens is people are smart. They do the engineering. They find out they need 18 panels on the roof, and they put them on the roof, and they love it to the end of the year. And then they get this massive true-up bill. And they go, why did I get a $1,500 true-up bill? Is it because you never dealt with the waste on the front end. So I always say fix the problem first.
13: What's a true-up bill?
14: A true-up bill is just the adjustment that's done at the end of the year if you didn't configure your solar appropriately. So what you're doing is you're doing 10 months of engineering. The PG&E says you need 18 panels. You put them up, but because you never fixed the waste on the front end, you end up getting this excess bill at the end of the year that's called a true-up. And what you would have eliminated if you would have just insulated properly and ventilated properly. That's why, I say it ad nauseum. Your clients, it's amazing to me how I just love how they listen to me. I go, how narcissistic of me to think that people listen to me for half an hour. But I say the same things. You put in the reflective first. That turns your home into thermos. You put in a solar attic fan second, so you're improving your ventilation, so you're getting the hot ambient temperature out, which a lot of people don't know. You're affected by two types of heat. You have the radiant heat from the sun. You don't have to explain that to anybody. But then you have the ambient air temperature of the climate you've chosen to live in. And so by having an attic fan, you're taking that Hades hot Sacramento climate out of your attic. Then when you do your engineering for solar, now you get the exact.
13: I got you. Get all the things fixed and then figure out how much solar you need after you've got everything fixed.
14: True.
13: As far as the cost.
14: Yes, sir.
13: So you always talk about the fact that you will do a free inspection. Is what is that? How much time does it take? If it's free, it says it doesn't cost me anything. But you're there to sell the customer on your product. So how does that go?
14: I really appreciate that question. And it's a funny one when we deal with our clients. And, you know, I think the reason, you know, people over 37 years tend to trust us is we're just not about selling anything. We're just about giving data. Here's the data. People pick what their comfort level is. And we literally train to offer free, no pressure. And let me doubly say that, no pressure, zero obligation demonstration. What we do during that time is, if necessary, we look inside the attic to make sure what appropriate insulation you have, what levels you're at, the pitch of the roof, how much ventilation you have. And then we just make an assessment from there, looking at your utility bill.
13: So if you've got 60,000 installs plus, it's probably pretty simple when you. I think most people in business know there's buckets of customers. There's sort of this kind of customer and that kind of customer. When you walk in and take a look at somebody's attic, you must know pretty quickly just exactly what you need.
14: Well, it's actually as simple as this, and it makes it very clear to our clients. If you've owned the home since before 2011, and then that code that you have was putting in the old sponge R-value insulation. So, Tom, think of the insulation in everybody's attic that homes built before 2011. It's just no different than a kitchen sponge. What is a kitchen sponge? It's just a thick material with air pockets.
13: Yeah.
14: And, you know, you buy a sponge at Costco unused. It's an inch thick. After it's used a while, it's a quarter of an inch thick. It just loses its ability to hold. So every home built before 2011 has this sponge insulation that's not engineered to stop heat. No engineer will ever tell you it stops heat. It's just designed to slow the heat down. That is why everybody comments at 7, 8 o'clock at night, which is peak load rate on your utility bill. Why am I hotter in my house when it's cool outside?
13: Yeah.
14: Why in the wintertime to catch jump on the roofs?
13: Yeah.
14: It's because we put in sponges. Well, after 2011, all new homes have reflective. And you know what's funny? We like to think we're smart people. But for 100 years, we put this sponge, if you look in anybody's home, it's on the attic floor, which is crazy. Because
13: you call it a sponge, but it looks like a spun fiberglass or something.
14: Yeah, there's fiberglass, cellulose, rock wool, foam. It's just different materials with air pockets. But that sponge is on the floor of the attic. So the attic above it still heats up to 150 degrees.
13: The attic is... you could cook a hamburger up there, I think. I mean, it's hot.
14: No, actually, my installers are the hamburgers. Oh, my gosh. 3, 4, 5 hours up in the attic. It's not a fun place.
13: I bet. No, but everybody knows that. The minute you go up into your attic, it's always hotter than Hades whenever you... Just take a peek in the attic. So,
14: yeah. So the good thing is finally, the engineering world got a clue. We put the reflective insulation up to the rafters and the knee walls of the attic. So you turn it into a thermos. So now you're keeping cool what you want cool, and you're keeping warm what you want warm. And because of that, having an attic fan ventilate, you get the hot air out. Now you run that air and heater 70% less because you're 10, 12 degrees cooler in the summer, warmer in the winter. That's why you save 44% off your bill, because you're not thrown into the higher tier anymore.
13: 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PG&E is raising your rates again, the seventh increase in just over a year. 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
13: So, does it matter if I'm kind of a cool freak and I want my house really cool? I mean, I probably will be using still a lot of utilities, won't I?
14: Well, it's funny you say that because not to typecast, but and there's always exceptions, but this is actually very interesting. So I always have different conversations with men than I do women. And the reason why is most men, and I've seen exceptions, but most men hate to be hot. And part of the reason is because when you're bigger and you have much more muscle density, your body engine is just running more. It's called thermogenic. So that energy makes
13: you
14: hot.
13: Oh, this is good. This is good. I'm going to use that with my wife.
14: Yeah.
13: Sweetheart, I it's about thermogenics.
14: It's the truth,
13: Let's
14: though.
13: Turn the air on.
14: No, it's actually a fact because like I will say to people, you know, men hate to be hot because we're thermogenically heated up, but then we like to think we're hot in other areas, but that's a different issue.
13: No, but reality, yeah. Yeah.
14: But
13: every couple I know, they never agree. They agree about everything other than the heat of the house or the cooling of the house.
14: Well,
13: that's never right.
14: Well, but here's the crazy thing. So that's why I have different conversations. So with women, most women hate to be cold. Why is it okay for my wife to put her cold feet on my back in the middle of the night? But I can't reciprocate. It's not equitable or fair. So the issue I always have with clients is I tell men, listen, if you're miserable in the summer, that's a comfort issue. That's easy to fix. It's a utility bill waste issue. That's easy to fix. It's not a health issue because you can just hydrate, drink more water. But if a woman, and especially senior women, if they are cold in the winter, that becomes a very serious potential problem because of arthritis, osteoporosis, pneumonia, respiratory. It's very important for women to be warm. But here's the problem in a home, and they don't think about this. You heat the home, hot air rises, and a lot of homes have their vents, the registers on the ceiling. So the wife is standing down way below the register. Hot air is rising from the vent above their head.
13: Yep.
14: That's why a wife goes, why do I feel comfortable from my chest up or from my chest down? I'm freezing. And so what happens when you cycle the heater far more than you should because you're wasting, you're drying out the air, you're getting the carbon monoxide spill off, and it's a potential serious danger for senior women. We call it the super senior syndrome. Nana's 90 wearing a sweater, running a heater, and it's 90 degrees outside. They need to be warm. And the beauty of reflective insulation is now you're reflecting that heat back down to the floor level. So it allows them to not only not waste, but be more comfortable and be healthier at the same time.
13: Happy wife, happy life.
14: old truth.
13: Yeah, absolutely. So you're not going to run the air conditioner or the furnace as often, because it's not needed as often. So can I get more life out of my HVAC equipment?
14: Excellent question. And actually, that's funny. You should say that, and I don't want to bore people with data. But load calculations with the old style insulation before 2011 was 1 ton unit per 1,000 square feet minimum to pass code. Now, when you live in Hades, hot Sacramento Basin, it's very normal to oversize the unit. That, and nothing wrong with that. That's like driving an 8-cylinder car versus a 4. Nothing wrong with it. But you could not pass code if you went below 1 ton per 1,000 square feet of living space. Well, when reflective insulation became code, it dropped to 0.5 ton per 1,000 square feet of living space because you're not wasting anymore. So because of that, you're cycling the unit 70% less because you're not wasting. You're comfortable more. So you get the longevity of your air conditioning heating system increases. But not only that, think about people have whole house fans. If you don't, we put those in. Very important. You may have an attic fan. And it's like a common question. You know, people say, Garrett, should I upgrade my air conditioner heater? And my answer is always the same. So you can then more efficiently waste energy. So until you first choose to keep the summer heat out you don't want, and not only keep the winter heat in, but you pay for the heat, you create the heat. So if you don't insulate right the first time, you're just cycling airflow, trying to feel better without fixing the reason you're miserable.
13: It's like a hole in the boat. You got to start with what the source of the problem is.
14: Yes, sir.
13: Yeah. So some of the customer reviews that you've had, this one from TJ says, always wondered about this material. Last summer, my house / garage had to be 100 degrees up in Clear Lake, California. It was like a furnace. I decided to give it a shot, and I'm not kidding. The temperature has dropped 30 degrees. The crew that came out were respectful, got it done without any issue. I have four little kids, so there's always that kind of concern. No issues whatsoever. I even had to ask a few technical questions, and Garrett took the call and was super helpful. He's professional, understands customer service. Do I get credit for being a rocket scientist for realizing how great this stuff is, worth every penny? That's exactly what you and I were talking about. It gets really hot in Northern California. And if you can drop the temperature by 30 degrees.
14: 10 to 12 degrees living space, 25 to 30 degrees like non-ventilated spaces like garages and warehouses.
13: Oh, yeah.
14: Metal buildings. But in the living space, figure 10 to 12 degrees, which kicks people right into their comfort zone.
13: Yeah. Ted writes, Eagle Shield was terrific. They came out, educated me how I can save thousands of dollars on my energy bill by properly insulating my home. I would recommend Eagle Shield to anyone who is paying too much for their PG&E bill. That's everybody. I feel like I would save hundreds per month on my energy bill and even feel better about properly insulating my home after hearing the state legislation approving rate increases due to the lawsuits against PG&E regarding the wildfires.
14: You know, I'll have clients literally say to me, it says, no matter what I do, the rates go up. And I go, true. But bottom line is, if you don't do anything, then your rates just go up more than everybody else. So yeah. Do the best you can.
13: Yeah. Michelle writes a short but sweet, says, we love our Eagle Shield installation. Has made a huge difference in the temperature in our home. Our AC hardly comes on now, and we have the thermostat set at 74 degrees. Thank you.
14: Well, when you live in Sacramento, unfortunately, you're going to have to run your air. But the good news, you're going to run it about 70% less than virtually anybody else does. But if you live in a climate that's hot, I highly recommend having us put in a whole house fan. Because, my gosh, I call them the gift that keeps on giving. Because
13: I agree.
14: Oh, my gosh. You open doors and windows, and in the morning and night when the outside temperature is lower and you cycle that airflow in, and it's so you bring the attic temperature down 50, 60 degrees. You bring your living space down 10, 15 degrees. I'm a massive fan of the fan.
13: Yeah, I am too. Dan writes, I recently used Eagle Shield at my home. We had noticed in the summer our house got very warm. Since we had Eagle Shield team out to insulate our ductwork, we noticed at night especially the house was much cooler without running our air conditioner. I would highly recommend Mr. Harwood and his Eagle Shield team for your home.
14: Oh, my gosh. That's so nice. I'll be sure to pay him later.
13: No, you do. You have a product that makes all the sense in the world. It's common sense. It's just common sense, what your product does. So I'm glad to be a partner with you on this. So what if people are going, I'd like to find out more?
14: Well, thank you, Tom. So schedule a free, no pressure, zero obligation consultation. And the way you do it is this. From your mobile phone, simply dial #250. Let me state that again. You're dialing. You're making a phone call. You're not texting. From your phone, simply dial pound, the pound sign, 250. And then at the prompt, say the keyword Eagle Shield. So dial pound 250, say Eagle Shield. Now, I will add, Tom, that we do have some other discounts available. So dial pound 250, say the keyword when prompted Eagle Shield, and we'll schedule a time to come out and inspect. 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We will get to you because we get so many calls at times. So just dial pound 250 at the prompt, say Eagle Shield.
13: You're a great company, great product, a great businessman. Thanks, Garrett.
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